0: You ready for the road?
1: I'm always ready to go home. I mean, I grew up 45 minutes from there. You know, Uncle Tim, Aunt Sue, I'll see them on Thursday afternoon, along with some other relatives that are left over from that witch known as Katrina. And,
0: let's drive for you from Dallas. You don't have to fly for your first week on the road.
1: No. Are you nuts? No, yeah, I'm flying.
0: You're flying to Baton Rouge?
1: Look, I drive. I just went to the Alamo Bowl to give a talk to their board and all these remarkable scholarship athletes. It was amazing last week. Yeah, that's 4.5 hours. My cutoff is five.
0: You're okay. And this is what, six?
1: This is seven.
0: Oh, all right. Okay. Seven's a little intense.
1: I'm flying. Yeah.
0: I thought it was more like five or six.
1: No, my cutoff is five.
0: All right, yeah. Dallas direct
1: down to Texas,
0: Baton Rouge.
1: Texas A&M, San Antonio, yeah, University of Houston. I'm in. SMU, obviously, that's 3 miles away. Mm-hmm. TCU, 45 minutes. Going home, I mean, and by the way, I'm not going to say it on air. I'll tell you a little trick because now I have to. Because I can't do that. I can't do that to the great football fans of the college game that are listening right now.
0: Well, hold on. You have to tell them after you tell me so that I can change whatever I need to change.
1: What airport do you fly into?
0: Baton Rouge.
1: Okay, there you go.
0: Airport do I fly out of? Baton Rouge.
1: Yeah. It's tiny. It's simple. There are not a lot of flights. So you got to get on. You're not making this one. I can promise you that. It ain't happening this weekend. But for future reference, like you Texas A&M or Texas fans that are going to Baton Rouge, unless you want to go get medieval in New Orleans, fly into NOLA, right?
0: Yeah.
1: Moisants. And then drive the hour over. If you want to be convenient and land, get your rental, check into your hotel, and then go get medieval, Baton Rouge is the way to go. There is a massive difference because on one of those, the next day that you drive, you're going to be feeling it. If you're a hard charger, if you get the rental and just fly in, check in, and then go, you're gold. There you go.
0: I am not looking forward to that Sunday morning's first flight out, though, after a night game there in Death Valley. At LSU. I feel like I'm going to regret that.
1: I'm surprised you're staying. Sometimes you'll fly out.
0: Yeah.
1: So you're staying for this one?
0: So here's the problem that I have this season. So last season, and I'm on the road all season, college football campus tour. Ian's on the road all season, obviously. We're doing sidelines for a game broadcast. We're going to be at a lot of stops together because now we're following around our ESPN radio game broadcast. So we're going to be at a lot of stops together throughout this season. Last season, I was living near Atlanta. And that was the greatest thing ever. Every single flight I took, no matter how tiny the damn college town, was a direct flight. That was a beautiful thing. So often I was able to try to get back late Saturday night because there was always a late night flights back. Maybe I'd miss, the second half of the game, but I'd be able to make it. Well, that ain't happening now that I live back in Sarasota, Florida.
1: Well, let me tell you something.
0: There is not a stop on this tour. I am not connecting Ian Fitzsimmons. So, no, I'm pretty much a Sundayer all season long.
1: This one you're going to want to stay for because it is the entire NFL world, the college world, sports world are all hovering around, of all places, Baton Rouge, Louisiana. And it's not because of Baton Rouge. It's not because of LSU. It is because of Lane Kiffin. Mm-hmm. That's it. End of conversation. I do not remember a coach that has put a bigger bullseye on his entire team's back. Not his, but his entire team. Hell, the entire university than Lane Kiffin. Like, normally when you have a successful college football program, which is the reason that LSU brought Lane Kiffin from Ole Miss to have this remarkable successful LSU football program.
0: Mm-hmm.
1: Go back to Nick Saban and Les Miles, right?
0: And yeah, more success. I mean, they've already been successful. Obviously, they have a history of success.
1: The previous three head coaches besides Brian Kelly. Brian Kelly is the only one who has not won a national championship in the last four head coaches at LSU.
0: Mm-hmm.
1: It's Nick Saban. It's Les Miles. It's Coach O. And Coach O, by the way, is back on campus coaching at LSU. So maybe that brings some karma in. But normally when you have a remarkably successful college football program, the money

0: comes rolling in. Hell, man, cities have changed. Tuscaloosa, from when I was there as a student, where all you had to do was sign your name to get in, right? And if you misspelled it, they might even give you a pass in 1990. Save and change that, man, to you better have a 3-4 out of state and about a 12 hundo on your SATs if you're out of state to get in. Johnny Manziel built an entire wing onto Kyle Field at Texas A&M. You win in college football, especially in the SEC, man, they'll build it for you. Look at Oregon right now. Their new indoor facility looks like the Death Star. I mean, it
1: has a little something to do with Nike.
0: It's unbelievable, but also winning, because Phil Knight ain't cutting that check unless you're winning, man. And you think about it, every college football playoff loss that Dan Lanning has had as a head coach at Oregon has been to the eventual national champion. So it ain't like they're not winning out there. They just haven't gone to that next level, which, by the way, watch out for the Oregon Ducks. But staying here at LSU, this feels like the opposite, Amber, that they're not building something. They're tearing something down. I mean, the public image right now of LSU, hell, my home state is, what the hell are you doing? You're just going to pay for whatever you can and do whatever you can and forget chemistry and culture and loyalty and just going to do whatever you can to bring a guy in or this guy or this guy. Hell, Lane, I thought that the roster and
1: I thought it was supposed to be so great.
0: $50 million roster, the highest one in college football, should have been enough. Now you have to dabble in to go get two or three more players from the NFL.
1: And this
0: what
1: is,
0: in the hell
1: this
0: are we doing?
1: Dabbling anymore. I mean, it'd be one thing if it was like, all right, well, these three guys are available. Why wouldn't I? But now it's like, hey, the SEC is talking about kicking me out of the conference because I've angered them so much. And we are going to continue to get through this throughout the evening.
0: By the way, she's not making that up,
1: folks. On Amber. And I am not making up what I just said.
0: It ain't going to happen because LSU makes them too much money. But it's a hell of a threat.
1: But it's how angry they are at what Lane and LSU is doing. And it is pretty remarkable when you consider that all of this is about two players, really, realistically, on an entire roster when he's got a game in a few days. Is he preparing for Clemson as he's worrying about these court battles that are actively happening and recruiting NFL rosters? Because I think you've got a game that you have to prepare for. And there is a lot of noise that has nothing to do with that game and, frankly, nothing to do with that team. And so it's going to be crazy for us. It's a great spot for you and I to start our season in Baton Rouge. It is also the game of the weekend. By the way, from a football perspective, it is by far the best game on the calendar this weekend. But
0: it's good versus evil. It's good versus evil.
1: Well, and it's by far the most dramatic stop on the entire calendar.
0: You got Luke Skywalker on this side and Dabo Sweeney, and you got Darth Vader on this side and Lane Kiffin. I mean, you got the feel-good, you know, home-raised, just try-hard-from-nothing kid who's now in his 19th year, right, at Clemson, and Dabo Sweeney, who had to walk on at Bama, right, to win a national title at 92. I mean, and then you have Lane Kiffin.
1: Oh, and Dabo's got to be loving this because, of course, there would be noise. There has been noise, obviously, around Dabo and what have you done for me lately, even though, obviously, he has multiple national championships there at Clemson. And that noise is real quiet, I would imagine, when you're up against somebody like Lane Kiffin. Because if you're Dabo Sweeney, you're like, see, this is what, is the grass greener? Because this is what the grass could look like, Clemson. If you move on from me, it might be a little bit of a bleep show. We'll see if that bleep show ends up netting LSU a national championship. Coming up next, we stay in Baton Rouge. The most talked about program in college football is officially the LSU Tigers before a game has even kicked off for them this season. Lane Kiffin has put a bullseye on the back of that program. If it wasn't there already, we will continue to talk about this right here on ESPN Radio.
2: 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We open the season in Death Valley. Dabo Sweeney and the Clemson Tigers are heading to Baton Rouge to face Lane Kiffin and number 11 LSU. 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
1: Justin, give Justin a lot of credit here on the return. Yeah, the Imperial March. Well done. Well done. Because that is Lane Kiffin and LSU right now.
2: I wish I could take the credit, but this was entirely Stasha's idea.
1: He's a Star Wars guy. There you go. Never mind.
2: Hey, when you get credit, take it. Come on.
1: Never
0: it does make
1: a
0: sense,
1: good story
0: that was
1: truth.
0: A Stosh.
1: Right. There you go.
0: Well, there you go. That is what Lane Kiffin has become. Darth Vader of sorts right here. And he already was. I mean, heck, Lane Kiffin's entire career, he has been the villain, except for a brief stint there at FAU.
1: I disagree.
0: When nobody was paying attention in Boca.
1: I completely disagree with that. I think that the last few years at Ole Miss, he's kind of changed his image. And
0: until the end, and then now
1: well,
0: we can't say that about the Ole Miss years.
1: So you're going back to FAU now. I mean, I think that until last season, he had completely changed his image. And then now, when you abandon your team in the middle of a CFP run, and then that team that you deemed didn't have the talent to win a national title, didn't have the resources to win a national title. That's the reason that you left Ole Miss in the SEC to go to LSU, one of their arch rivals. And they're 18 seconds away from playing for a national championship. Yeah, you are deemed now the biggest villain, in my opinion, in all of not just college football, but hell, man, maybe in athletics. Is
0: and
1: there another
0: bleep.
1: Team out there? Is
0: and,
1: there another team
0: and
1: that's
0: you
1: more
0: talk
1: hated?
0: Bleep about that program, by the way, on your way out.
1: Amen.
0: You try to blow up their opportunity for recruiting after you're gone.
1: You try to take half the roster that you said couldn't win a natty and bring it to LSU. You try to take half the coaching staff that you said couldn't win a natty and bring it to LSU. And now, here you are, week one, and dabbing into the NFL because I guess your $50 million roster wasn't good enough to win at LSU?
0: Right.
1: What the hell is going on here?
0: This roster that's supposed to be so great. So how did we get here? Well, originally, this wasn't just an LSU thing. The LSU component of the story has certainly gotten louder than the stories that have been happening elsewhere in the country. They have happened all around the country because what happened was the NCAA changed its eligibility rules where it gave kids 5 years of eligibility in 5 years. And so that's going to be the rule forevermore, you know, moving forward. That's all well and good. The problem was it left this last class that just graduated this past May with only 4 years of eligibility. And the NCAA said, you are subject to the old rules. You're only going to get those 4 years. And so you had a bunch of kids all around the country and in various sports run to the courts and sue the NCAA. And different courts in different parts of the country and at different levels of the courts have handled this different ways. Courts generally don't love when a specific class of individuals is treated differently than everybody else. And that's essentially what the argument is that has happened here. And so there's a lot of courts that issue temporary restraining orders allowing that class that just graduated a fifth year of eligibility like everybody else after them moving forward. And importantly, also the classes before them as well, because those were the COVID years and those kids all got extra eligibility because of COVID. So it was this weird class of kids that only had 4 years amidst all these other classes that had at least 5 years plus of eligibility. And so that's why the courts often sided with those students. And that's where we're at. And so some of those students that were on NFL rosters in training camp playing in preseason games decided they would come back to college football. And notably, a couple of them decided they would come back to LSU. And LSU was all about that, welcoming them with open arms. And that's created a storm because the SEC came out and said no. The Big Ten came out. The ACC, every major conference followed suit.
1: You name it. Yep.
0: They
1: Big 12.
0: Created their own rules. They said, you're not coming back to college if you have spent time

0: on a professional roster, period. WNBA, G League, NFL, you know, it applies to them all. And so what ends up happening? Well, there's this case in Louisiana that involves these LSU players and a bunch of other student athletes as well. And there is a temporary restraining order in place in that case against the NCAA. So effectively right now, those kids get a fifth year. And they added in that case the SEC and Greg Sankey, the commissioner of the SEC, to that case. And now there is a hearing on Thursday. And that is where we are at in this whole drama.
1: Game week. Already had games, by the way. We've already had top 25 programs.
0: On Thursday, yep. It's very notable where that judge is. Is yep. that a friendly? Is that an LSU fan?
1: I don't
0: sitting there as that judge.
1: I haven't done that deep research. There was a Dallas judge who may have gone to LSU. I have no idea.
0: There's a Dallas judge as well that also has a temporary restraining order allowing a fifth year of eligibility. And then there's a federal court in Colorado that disagreed. And so again, different courts, different places handling this different ways.
1: Can we just play ball? I mean, I'm with Mike Elko.
0: Well, no, we can't right now.
1: I'm with Pat Fitzgerald. We just had games. You know, Bill Belichick won a game in Ireland that was kind of impressive against a TCU squad that had, you know, players beating the hell of each other in their locker room, and they banned the Fort Worth Star-Telegram from their locker room, which is a whole other topic for a whole other time. But we just had games. We just saw USC starters and backups look impressive. We just saw UVA. My God, was I wrong on NC State? I apologize, America.
0: A lot of people.
1: On week one. But Tony Elliott's boys just looked like an 11-win team yet again. We're playing ball, and we're still dealing with this stuff.
0: You can't play the game, though, Ian, if you don't know who's playing in the game. where we're at right now with LSU.
1: By rule, you have to have your roster submitted on Friday.
0: And this hearing is on Thursday. It's not the final hearing, by the way. That's also very, very important. So this does not end on Thursday, but it ends for that LSU-Clemson game on Saturday, because we'll at least know who's playing on that. Let's get to some of this Lane Kiffin sound real quick, because we heard from Lane today.
1: Yes.
0: Here's Lane on the players being in favor of bringing in back these guys from the NFL.
2: I met with our leadership committee of our players, and I asked them, it's your team. What do you want to do? If these players are allowed to be added to rosters, what do you want to do? And every one of them was emphatic about they can help us win, bring them. And we understand that, you know, we have a team that's practiced together, worked together all offseason, but one of them said, hey, this is how it works at the next level, and this is how the real world works. You know, there aren't days you can't bring employees into certain jobs to help the company. So that made me feel a little better in the struggle and being torn back and forth. And so we'll wait to this week to see if there's any more guidance and the question whether myself as the head coach of football and will football follow SEC orders. I said it earlier this morning when asked. Of course we will.
0: I don't believe for a second he was torn.
1: No.
0: He said in that clip he was torn back and forth. When were you torn, Lane? Also, importantly, he said our player leadership. And I would imagine leaders on that team are not the guys losing their jobs to these guys coming back from the NFL.
1: Go into that player's room, right? Because when we talked, you were off on Friday. You were doing the USL, right? So I was with Mark Zeno, and we brought this up. At that time, you had 112 players. You got to get down to 105. Then you went up to 114.
0: Right.
1: LSU's got to go tell 9 sets of families. You're out.
0: Sorry.
1: You're bringing more in, but that means you're kicking more out.
0: Right.
1: You think that's only
0: you chose
1: the
0: to
1: leaders?
0: Come here for school?
1: Yeah. Come on.
0: Instead of going to other schools.
1: But you're out. It's damn near comical when I hear him say that. Damn near comical.
0: And those aren't the sorts of decisions that you're leaving up to the players. That's a decision for the head coach and for the leadership of that school. And it's pretty obvious where LSU stands. Coming up next, the unwritten rules of baseball. Hot topic once again.
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0: Olsen and the Atlanta Braves are in Philadelphia for a critical series against Kyle Schwarber and the Phillies.
1: Out of here, Kyle Schwarber!
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6: Here's a look at your weatherology forecast. Slight chance of rain showers with fog and spots tonight. Otherwise, partly cloudy skies. Lows level off around 69. Winds out of the southwest around 5 miles per hour. High temperatures reach up to 87 with fog and spots early tomorrow. Sunshine mixed with clouds at times. I'm meteorologist Jennifer Wojcicki on 1430 ESPN Beaver Dam. Right now, it's 79 degrees.
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0: I'm Christine Lisi. A fast start for the Cubs against the major league leading Brewers. Chicago has hit 3 home runs, but none by Pete Crow Armstrong, who hit 5 combined the last 2 games. Tyrone Taylor, Nico Horner, Alex Bregman have each gone deep for Chicago, which is now up 6-0 top of the 3rd on Milwaukee. NL East leading Braves in need of a comeback if they're going to run their winning streak to 8. They trailed the Giants 7-3, bottom 9 in Atlanta. A hit and a run scored for Mark Vientos. Mets up 3-0 on the American League leading Rays, top of the 7th. Xander Bogaerts drove in a pair of runs in a 4-run 4th. Padres up 4-0 on the Reds, top of the 6th inning. Marlins leading at the Nationals 3-2, top of the 6th. Kyle Stowers has driven in 2 runs. Sadon Rafaela, go-ahead 2-run double. That's put the Red Sox up 5-3 on the Mariners, top of the 6th inning. Twins leading the Tigers 2-0, bottom 4. Kobe Clemens has driven in both runs for Minnesota. White Sox and Astros scoreless in a matchup of American Division League leaders on this Monday. No score for the A's and Rangers, bottom 2. Texas is 2 back of AL West leading Houston. The NFL world still buzzing following the unretirement of defensive lineman Aaron Donald. Now the Rams working to determine whether he'll play week 1. They're going to take it one day at a time as they contemplate whether or not they think it's best to play him in Australia against the 49ers. Broncos outside linebacker Jonathan Cooper pleaded not guilty to multiple domestic violence charges today. He was arrested twice in a 7-day span in June on domestic violence charges. Yesterday, he was placed on the commissioner's exempt list, so he can't practice or play in games. While he's on that list, he still could face a suspension from the NFL.
1: Hey, it's Michelle Smallman, and coming up Tuesday with the NFL season a week away, it's never too early to rate every fan base's anxiety level heading into the season. It's on Sportsfilm, like 6 a.m. Eastern, right here on ESPN Radio, ESPN 2, and ESPNU.
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3: 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The center field.
2: With the 1995 AL MVP, Mo Vaughn.
3: That's two of them. Mo Vaughn has hit in the bullpen. That is his third on the night.
2: Mo Vaughn on Amber and Ian.
4: Just another manic Monday.
1: It is Monday. That means it is our favorite time of Monday evening. Mo Vaughn, the 1995 AL MVP, joins us as he does each and every Monday at this time. And Mo, we appreciate it as always. Let's start with what happened with Jazz Chisholm. And I also want to get your reaction to this actual call. But first, let's take a listen, because here is the call. This is what the moment sounded like, Mo, on WEEI on the Red Sox call.
5: You're up 6. It's the 8th. The team is electing not to hold you on. That's the white flag, right? And normally in that situation,
6: you don't run.
5: You don't run.
6: Wouldn't you sort of like to see Moran drill Wells right here?
5: Just that's selfish play, right? That's just padding your stats.
6: Well, he's a Bush League
5: player. But guess what? I mean, one of the unwritten rules, like, if we're holding you on,

0: sure, if you get a jump, go. But if I'm going to play behind you at first base, that's us just saying, you just play the game, right? And normally you don't see guys steal in that situation up six late in the game.
1: Well, that's who Jazz is. I don't know what else you need to hear. The 3-2 is drilled into right field. It is way back, and it is gone. And Moran should fight Chisholm. He's walking toward the third baseline, staring at him there. Chisholm trots home. It's a two-run homer, and it's 9-1. Chisholm, I'm going to say it, he plays the game the wrong way.
2: Oh. So that was Jazz Chisholm. No. Stealing second and third with the Yanks of 7-1 in the bottom of the eighth. He stole bases on the consecutive pitches there. You heard the call from WEEI. Mo, first let's just start with what Chisholm did, stealing those consecutive bases. Your thoughts?
3: Well, look, there's an unwritten rule in this situation. We're not holding you on. You know, you usually don't go in those situations. Look, it's a different game. It's a different time. Guys perceive the game differently. I would say in our era, you know, we would handle business accordingly. Listen, let's not get personal. You know, listen, this is Red Sox, Yankees.
4: Thank you.
3: There's always a little personal venom in that situation. But, you know, Will Fleming is an accomplished announcer. He does a lot of different things. But let's just not get personal. And if you're gonna do something, don't talk about it. Just go do it. And I don't think in the booth that's something that they need to be talking about. That's talked about in the clubhouse. And you handle business accordingly on your own.
4: Man, Mo, you just took the words right out of my mouth. You as an announcer, you can't do anything on the field. And oh, by the way, you don't want him stealing? Hold him on. I mean.
2: You cannot say to drill Austin Wells.
4: Yeah, I mean,
2: that
4: it's
2: spot if you're Will Fleming.
4: You're
2: and
4: the
2: fight
4: booth.
2: Jazz Chisholm. He said to fight him.
4: So
3: I mean, yeah, it just you know, talk about the game, talk about the situation. We don't need guys in the booth spitting that type of venom. And like I said, if you're going to handle business, keep your mouth closed and let guys internally do what they need to do and police the game how they want to police it. Everybody's have a right to your opinion, but, you know, it's Red Sox Yankees. People are going to talk, but I think there needs to be a little bit more professionalism at that time.
4: So Yankees Angels, not the same kind of fervor coming up tonight.
2: Not quite the same.
4: Hey, but staying with rivalries and whatnot, Mo. I mean, there comes a time though that you would handle this. Are you in the clubhouse going, all right, boys, file this one away, right? You know, yeah, we weren't holding him at 7-1. Are you filing that one away?
3: It's not even. It doesn't even need to be said. It's done. You know what I mean? Like, you know, guys and pitchers and the way they handle it in our day. You know, you ain't got to tell Roger Clemens. You don't got to tell Pedro. You ain't got to tell, you know, Andy Pettit. You don't have to tell anybody what to do here. It's understood. And to be honest, he would understand it too. So it's just, you know, it's one of those things where you kind of just, you know, mark it. And when you get a chance to do something about it, you do what you need to do.
4: What was that story with Pedro Martinez and the Yankees where I can't remember who wore one from you guys and he just walked by Pedro and Pedro goes, just don't even ask. I got it. I'm sure you know.
3: Man, I got a story of Roger Clemens when I was playing in Minnesota.
4: Come on.
3: We're up one, you know, bottom of the Yankees inning. He's trying to complete the game. And a ball comes close to me and Matt Lawton, I feel bad for Matt. Matt Lawton was a great kid, a great dude. And man, he drilled him and I go up. It's a one run game. He goes, I don't care the score. This is what has to be done. And this is how we're going to play. Get off the mound. So, you know, guys, you know, have, you know, brought up in those eras, 70s, 80s, you know, 90s, you know, that's the way they played in it, and they policed the game that way. And that's the way, in my opinion, it should be played.
4: You answer the next question. We're good. Moving on.
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0: in Boca Raton, Florida. I was going to ask you, Mo, before the finale there of what you just said. I was going to ask you, has your opinion changed at all just in terms of the unwritten rules? Maybe not the policing of the game, but obviously it's not quite like it was when you played the game. It's certainly not like it was when they played the game. And so here in 2026, when the game now is very different and there's so much technological innovation and they've done things to speed it up, and, you know, a lot of fans would like to see baseball be more fun. Has your thought process changed at all when it comes to some of these unwritten rules?
1: Listen, the game has been sped up. I think that's a great thing. Things they've done to keep the fan interest is working, but still there's a way to play this game. And I've always said, you know, there's evolution in basketball. You know, you don't like the big men. Now big men, you got point forwards, you got point centers, you got, you know, different things. You know, shooting the three ball, you know, the percentages. Baseball and is it's the same game as when Abner Doubleday, you know, brought the game. You're still going to need, you know, to do certain things, you know, on a consistent basis to win playoff games and to win World Series. And that's not going to change. So, yes, you know, there are some great things that are happening, but the basis of the game is still the basis of baseball. And it, to me, it just always needs to be continue to play that way. It's a tough game. Baseball's for G's, you know what I mean? Like, you know, you got to get out there and you're standing up there between the lines at the plate. It's you versus the pitcher, the catcher, the umpire. You got to be a G to be successful. And that's just how I feel about it. It's the same game.
2: Hardest thing to do is hit a round ball with a round bat. Ain't no doubt about it.
1: Squarely.
2: To square up on it? Hell yeah. I mean, ain't that, no doubt about it. All right, having said that, let's talk some ball. PCA, 5 home runs, 2 of them in a loss, by the way, but the Cubbies are still right there. Where is he, in your opinion, in the NL MVP?
1: I think he's the MVP. I think that, you know, he's had, I think, 14 home runs in August. The guy is speedy on the baseball. He plays great defense,

0: and let the chips fall where they may. But I think the young guy's been great. It's great to see. There's so many young players in the game. He's having that MVP-type season.
1: 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Mo, of a sub-500 team clinches a wild card spot in the AL, are you embarrassed for baseball? And are there too many teams in the postseason?
0: Listen, I think the postseason runs are great. I think we're all very interested coming down the last month. You know, I don't think the number of teams is the reason that there's sub 500 teams. I think we got to go back to a little bit of the fundamentals and play the game the way it's supposed to be played. You know, hit the contact, you know, get bunched down, do the little things, and the game will get better. But no, you know, playoffs, you know, it's one of those years where you're going to have this, and those are some of the things that happen. But it's going to be exciting coming down that last month when you have all these different options, you know, playoff options. I think the expanded playoffs and the wild cards are great for our game.
2: Hey, go back to your playing days. You retired for 2 years. All of a sudden, you see one of the best in the game say, you know, join your old squad, but he's still kind of in his prime. You coming back out of retirement, seeing Aaron Donald, Miles Garrett? What would you have done? What's your reaction right now? It's because we know you're a football fan.
0: Listen, I assumed this was going to happen. I think, you know, I remember when I was playing and I got injected with Jose Canseco in the lineup and I was an everyday player at the time without a year off. It's a tremendous feeling. This guy, Aaron Donald, you see his workouts. This guy stays in shape. Of course, you know, there's going to be some kinks. There's going to be some things that's happened because he had a year off. But he's damn sure going to be energized with the type of squad they have. And, you know, right now they're probably the team to beat. You know, you're going to have to, you know, their back end is stiff. You know, these guys are going to be rushing the passer. But, yeah, you know, he's probably sitting home and say, man, look at Miles Garrett sitting there. I need to get myself going. I got another chance to get out here and do that. But I think it's all because of his training style, his work ethic, the way he works. He'll ease into it, but he's going to be energized with that other guy on the other side, you know, next to him on a lot of scrimmage, definitely.
1: It's pretty remarkable. He's coming back after a couple years off at 35 years old. I know, Mo, you came back after a year off from injury. You were younger. You were 33 years old when you did that. It can't be easy. Mo Vaughn, his podcast, every Thursday. You want to check it out. It's on Mo's YouTube channel. You can also find it on PGTV and all major podcast platforms. Plus, you can find him here every single Monday on Amber and Ian. Thanks, Mo. We appreciate it.
0: All right. Have a good week. See you next week.
2: Yes, sir.
1: Coming up next here, we're going to stick with the return of Aaron Donald. 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

0: for 30's new series, The Betrayal of Shohei Ohtani, is available now on all major podcast platforms. The Betrayal of Shohei Ohtani is presented by Gusto. 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At Ian Fitz ESPN is how you can check them out. At Amber W Sports is how you can find me. The Los Angeles Rams are officially a super team, Ian Fitzsimmons. At least defensively, they are that. We knew that they already had the best defensive player in the National Football League and Myles Garrett. Now they just added maybe the best defensive player ever in the history of the game. And Aaron Donald. Donald had been sitting at home on his couch, working out a lot on the grams, not just sitting around eating bombs. He has been working out, but not there at any NFL facility because he was officially retired for the last 2 years. He has decided to come out of retirement. He has joined the Los Angeles Rams, and now they are a defensive force that will wreak havoc on offenses all throughout the season.
1: Not just defensively. Offensively. I mean, who's a reigning MVP?
0: Yeah.
1: He's on the other side of the ball, folks. That's a quarterback.
0: The reigning MVP.
1: Matthew
0: may be the reigning MVP may be the third best player on his team.
1: Well, I don't know yet when it comes to are you talking about Trent McDuffie? Because people forgot that they went and got that guy in the offseason. They're loaded, man. I mean, you know, Davante Adams, we know he's a little bit banged up. Puka's a little bit banged up, and Puka Nacua, and dealing with some offseason issues, which we hope that he has battled through, going to rehab and is on the other side. This defense, people forget about Trent McDuffie. You know, I mean, that's one of the top cover corners in all of pro football that they got from Kansas City. I mean, Jalen Watson, are you kidding me? So their weakest part of last season was their secondary. And JSN, to me, Jackson Smith and Jigba from Seattle, let them know it twice. You know, especially in the NFC Championship game. He was uncoverable. It was remarkable to watch. So now what do you do? Well, you go get Myles Garrett. You go get Trent McDuffie. Now, once you get those two, now it's this, oh my gosh, wait a minute. Aaron Donald's still working out, and he starts posting these videos and whatnot. And we said it a month ago, and it's come to fruition. I am a bit surprised that he is coming back this early. I thought it would be after the Australia trip, you know, at minimum. Probably I thought maybe week four, just to work him back into football condition. But clearly he's like, nah, hell with that. I'm in. And here he is. So the 99's back. And remember, they don't just line him up on the right side of that line where Myles Garrett typically lined up. Myles Garrett also would shift to the left side of the line. We've seen Myles Garrett do that hop, skip, and jump in front of a center before. Get ready, folks. This Rams defense is about to be the most creative up front because a lot of people forget, in my opinion, Byron Young had damn near 10 sacks last year. He's on the other side of Myles Garrett. Fisk is a bad A at defensive tackle. He's playing next to Aaron Donald. They're going to move these guys all over the front. I mean, good luck. Good luck.

0: to you. It ain't going to be fun. It won't be. But the undefeated talk is insane to me. It's a, that is the dumbest conversation I've heard.
1: Yeah, no, it absolutely is. I mean, we're already there in terms of the creative stuff that they can do. They don't even, and they will be creative. They don't even necessarily have to be that creative. It's the mere presence of Aaron Donald and Myles Garrett. Both of those guys require being double teamed. And so then what? Because there's only so many O-linemen you have going against those
0: guys.
1: Like
0: I said, you got Fisk. You got Byron Young.
1: Double-team both of those guys. There's going to be other guys.
0: You got Landman and linebacker, right? Yeah. I mean, if you shift everything to one side, then you got Young coming from the other side. And the blitz is obviously coming from the blind side if you're going heavy right? Or if Garrett and Donald are lined up left. Or hell, even if they're split it, Garrett on the wide nine, right? And here's Aaron Donald, that monster at a three technique. Now what are you doing with Young and Fisk and Spates and Landman all in that front seven?
1: That's the problem.
0: What are you doing?
1: Exactly. You're going to have to be so incredibly creative. You're going to have all your offensive packages are going to have to be specific to the Rams for that game.
0: That's where I disagree. As my dogs are now going,
1: well, your dogs
0: preach,
1: have an issue
0: preach.
1: With what you're, I don't know if they're agreeing with you.
0: That's agreement. That's complete agreement. and that is, and I can't get up to go shut the studio door now. So I have to deal with this. I apologize, folks. But, yeah, when my daughter comes home, they get excited. I'm running my offense. I'm going right at them. Going right at them.
1: What does that mean?
0: Whatever we do best, we're coming right at you with it. If it's... We run the ball like a monster, and we're averaging .190 a game. We're going to come right at you. You know, if we have this remarkable, intricate passing attack, we're coming right at you. You know, why change? I remember covering as a student reporter, this is a long time ago, but the story I'm about to tell you leans into this. Nobody thought Alabama could ever beat Miami in the 92 National Championship game. You know what Alabama did with a shrimp? The blimp and a gimp up front. An undersized center at 250 pounds. The gimp was the starting right guard who had a broken foot, right? And the blimp was the starting left tackle who was 350 pounds back then in 1992. You know what Alabama did against that vaunted Miami defense?
1: What?
0: Ran Derek Lassiter right down their gut for like 150 yards. And beat the ever-loving, physically beat the ever-loving hell out of Gina Toretta, Lamar Thomas, and everyone that thought Miami was unbeatable. They just went right at them. If I'm an NFL team and I know we do this very well, I'm not going to change. Because when you do, that's when they're really going to get you. And your head's going to be spinning, and all of a sudden it's like, oh, my God. Now they got you in literally a turnstile, and you don't know which way's out.
1: I don't know who was on that. That Canes 1992 line, but it wasn't Myles Garrett and Aaron Donald.
0: No, it wasn't.
1: That's what I know.
0: But they beat him with a shrimp, a blimp, and a gimp.
1: You're not beating those guys with any of those, a shrimp, a blimp, or a gimp. That's the problem. It'll be really, really interesting. It'll be really interesting to see how teams handle it, because maybe they'll do what you're saying, stick to their game plan, stick to their strength, not let themselves get intimidated by the sheer names on the other side of the football. Or maybe they'll start being real innovative and everything's moving pockets and trying to confuse coverages, and we'll see. Coming up next here, we're going to have more to Aaron Donald's return and a stunning loss by a legend right here on ESPN Radio.
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2: I'm Christine Lisi. A rough night so far in Chicago for the Major League leading Brewers. Alex Bregman has just hit his second home run of the night. Nico Hoerner, Tyrone Taylor have also gone deep for the Cubs. Chicago leading Milwaukee 8-0 now, bottom of the fourth inning. The American League leading Rays have gotten within one of the Mets thanks to RBI singles by Liam Hicks and Chandler Simpson. They trail New York 3-2, top of the ninth inning. Taj Bradley's given up two hits. He struck out seven. Twins leading the Tigers 2-0, bottom five. In a matchup of American League division leaders, the Central's White Sox and West Astros are scoreless in the bottom of the third inning. Rangers leading the A's 3-0 bottom third. Texas two back of Houston in the division. No score. Orioles and Rockies top of the second. Baltimore has won three straight, is currently a game back of Cleveland for that final AL wild card spot. Padres up 5-0 on the Reds bottom seven. Ty France with a couple of hits, an RBI, and a run scored. Marlins leading the Nationals 3-2 bottom seven. Mariners 8, Red Sox 5 top of the eighth. Randy Arozarena with a home run, a two-run single, and an RBI single. The NL East leading Braves winning streak has ended at seven games.
3: Here's the pitch. Eldridge swings, line drive, base hit in the left field. Turner being waved around third. Yastrzemski up with it. The throw home is not in time. Hill in with a head first dive. Bryce Eldridge delivers. It's 6-3 Giants.
2: The call on KMBR, Giants scored four in that sixth inning as they beat the Braves 7-3. Giants receiver Malik Nabers, coming back from a torn ACL, says he feels good but is non-committal about playing week one.
4: Hey, it's Michelle Smallman, and coming up Tuesday, we'll continue to react to Aaron Donald returning to the Rams and what it means if they don't win the Super Bowl. 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
1: I didn't hear Christine include in the Sports Center update the biggest news of the night. So I'll go ahead and tell you, America. 30 years later, justice for Tupac Shakur. The greatest rapper of all time. Don't at me. All eyes on me. The greatest album of all time. It is not to be argued with. But today, justice, a Nevada jury just found Dwayne Davis guilty of first-degree murder with the use of a deadly weapon in the 1996 drive-by shooting death of rap icon Tupac Shakur. Tupac was only 25 years old when he was killed in that drive-by in Las Vegas in a BMW there on the Strip. And Dwayne Davis, Keefe D, Dwayne Davis, is now guilty of his murder. You're listening to Amber and Ian. We're presented to you by Progressive Insurance. At Ian Fitz ESPN is how you can find him. At Amber W Sports is how you can find me. But that's not what we normally talk about around here. Although I could talk about Tupac all day long, we talk about NFL football and all things sports. Let's bring in Jeff Darlington, ESPN NFL reporter. He's doing all things sports these days because, Jeff, you're at the U.S. Open. But let's stick to the NFL for now. Aaron Donald is back. We knew it was coming. It is now official. He is a member of the Los Angeles Rams. He is back in the NFL. Were you surprised by the timing of this decision? Because some people thought he might wait until after the Australia game or even later into the season.
2: No, he's a veteran. He's, what is he, 34 years old now? 35?
3: 35.
2: I can't, yeah, he doesn't want to go to training camp. Of course, he's okay with week one. He just doesn't want to do camp, which is what, I mean, that was a foregone conclusion for most of camp that that was going to be the case. He wanted to make sure his body was ready, but he had no business being in there. But, I mean, I don't think you can overstate this tandem of Miles Garrett and Aaron Donald. I mean, it's easily, there's never been two players of their magnitude as opposing pass rushers on the same field. It's historic. And if Aaron Donald can hold up, I'm not worried about whether he still has the ability. It's a matter of whether he can stay healthy. But if they can both stay healthy, this is absolutely

0: ridiculous. I have no idea what teams are going to do to combat it.
1: It's been more than 2 years away, though, Jeff. Can you think of another example where a guy is out of the league for years, comes back, and there's no concerns whatsoever, albeit health? I mean, you mentioned health, obviously, yeah. He's 35. Outside of health, though, it doesn't seem like there's any concerns whatsoever on anybody's part about rust or about any sort of his skill set, you know, dissipating at all.
0: I would say if all of a sudden you saw him and he looked like he'd gained a lot of weight, I mean, he's such a big dude that if he had gained a lot of weight and suddenly you thought, okay, he enjoyed retirement, he doesn't look like that at all. He looks, and the other thing we have to remember here, this is not just some player. This is one of, if not the best defensive player in the history of the NFL. And I don't know that we're necessarily recognizing how different he is than everybody else. So, you know, certain people are just built to be able to handle something like this. And I think of the very few on the planet, he is absolutely one of them.
2: Jeff Darlington joining us here. Not only is he an outstanding NFL insider, but he is covering the U.S. Open. We'll touch on Jokic coming up in just a moment. He multitasks here on ESPN Radio with Andrew
0: Simmons.
2: But the whole damn undefeated talk, Jeff, though, drives me insane.
0: Yeah,
2: I mean, that's a lack of respect for a week in, week out, and how hard it is to win on Sundays. Your reaction to all this talk today?
0: Well, I think also the fact that, I mean, I fully recognize how good this team is going to be, but they're in a division that does not, even when the Patriots nearly did it, they were in the AFC East, and the Jets, Bills, and Dolphins were all pretty horrific at that point. So, like, that's not what they're dealing with in L.A. I mean, it's the defending champs who, by the way, should be better this year. Like, that defense was monstrous last year, and I think they're going to be really good again. The 49ers, who knows if they can field a team with their injuries, but if they can, Kyle Shanahan always has his guys ready, and him and Sean McVay have huge battles. So if you told me that this was certain divisions in the league, I could buy it. I don't think that it is possible to go undefeated in that division.
1: Let's talk about where some of these teams stand now after cutdowns, Jeff. I guess the biggest question right now is the Falcons. They still haven't named a starting quarterback. Mm-hmm. Can you think of another interesting question maybe outside of just that situation?
0: I mean, any team that's still trying to figure out their quarterback situation, whether it be the Falcons or the Browns, are probably a team that we'll talk about now, but not necessarily in a few months from now.
1: Mm-hmm.
0: I think for me, I was just talking about this with somebody, like, who are going to be those teams? I'm really interested to see if the Patriots regress. I think they could go either way. Would you believe it if they were 3-5 through into week 9? I don't think that would be some crazy surprise, but I also think that if they are suddenly 7-2, they're going to realize that this team is extremely well coached. They've got a legit quarterback. So to me, seeing what the Patriots do, extremely interesting, and then the Bengals and the Bills. Enough is enough. Like, either win or let's stop talking about them. But both those teams deserve the attention, but they got to do it at some point.
2: What's the reaction there of Flushing Meadows from OBJ making the 53 and Evan Neal, seventh overall,
0: I think they're
2: gone?
0: I had some guy yell at me yesterday that it's time to get back to football. So, clearly, trying to do my live shot. And I looked at him like, you're here. Like, I thought, but we're both here.
2: That's hilarious.
0: But, yeah.
2: Maybe he wanted you to report on a certain player on his team that he
1: there
2: was
1: like,
2: very angry that you were there at Flushing Meadows at the U.S.
1: Enough
2: Open and not covering
1: stuff.
2: His team, right? Yeah, there you go.
0: I mean, how much does this guy pay for his ticket? And he's talking about football. Like, come on, guy.
2: Anyway, OBJ and Evan Neal. There you go.
0: Yeah.
2: With the Giants.
0: I think the Giants in general are going to be sneaky good. I think that division is going to be really good. The Cowboys could win that division.
2: Yeah.
0: Eagles are interesting. Like, that division, I actually hate that. I hate them. I hate the NFCs. I've covered the league for, I think, over 20 years now. I've talked more about that division, and they have done nothing. This year, though, I actually think in some ways they deserve it, because I think that somebody in that division is going to prove to be pretty good. And by the way, I don't want to hear from

0: Eagles fans, yes, they've won 2 Super Bowls, and that's fans.
1: You beat me to it. There you go.
0: I get the Giants up, too.
1: Right there.
0: Yeah, I really,
1: there it is.
0: Really walked myself into a corner there.
2: Let's anger that U.S. Open fan more, who wants you to talk more about the NFL. Let's actually talk about the U.S. Open for a second, since you are out there. Djokovic, obviously, the big story of today. Serena Williams as well. It was not a good day for the olds. I rock with the olds, Jeff. No. I always want the olds to win. I think it helps us all out who are over the age of 40. But here we are. So do you think that's the end? Is that the last time we're seeing Djokovic out there?
0: I don't know. It felt like it, but at the same time, that seemed like more than just age to me. I don't necessarily think that Djokovic was... Just saw suddenly, he looked really good at Wimbledon. I mean, he's dealing with something. I don't know what it is. That is not his normal stamina. But I just suggest that just because we saw him throwing up into a garbage can that he's just done. I'm not willing to go that far, but at some point it's going to happen. But good day for the young guys. Alcaraz looked very good today.
1: All right, what's your go-to snack there at Flushing Meadows? I've only been once, and they had this, like, lemon-looking, like, snow cone thing that was absolutely amazing. That's all I remember. I was, like, 18.
0: I haven't gotten to do that yet. I'm going to have to at some point.
1: Dude, could be...
2: He's working.
0: I'm sitting next to James White. What's the drink they have here? The honeydew?
3: Honeydew.
0: Honeydews is apparently the drink here. I'm gonna get one of those at some point.
1: Get down on that
0: report. Once I'm done my lunch.
1: That's what I'm talking about. There we go. That's the hard-hitting stuff we want from you, Jeff Darling.
2: There you go. That's
1: right
2: what
1: there.
2: We want.
1: Come
2: that,
1: on.
2: That, and then get back to football the second that you go.
0: Yeah.
2: Jeff Darlington. That's his normal gig. Thanks.
1: Sitting next to James White, by the way, in the green room talking football at the damn U.S. Open. You can't make this up. Yeah. Sorry, J.D. You can't. I mean, as he just hung up. There you go. Jeff Darlington, live from the U.S. Open.
2: Honey Deuce looks like it's vodka, honeydew melon, raspberry liqueur, and some different garnishes.
1: No.
2: Are you in or are you out?
1: I'm out.
2: Honeydew melon ball.
1: What I was talking about, it was like this like, it's like a, where I'm from, they're called snowballs, not snow cones. There is a difference, by the way, because the snowball ice is much, it's a finer shaved ice in Louisiana than it is anywhere else. Oh, my God, yes. It's not even close. I've lived all over this country, I'm telling you. The snowball is called a snowball for a reason. The only place that comes close to it, right there. I was 17, 18 years old. And the only time I went to the U.S. Open, and yeah, I had this lemon whatever, and it was as close to a snowball as you can get, but it did not have alcohol in it. He was gone with the honeydew, whatever the hell you
2: honey juice. It's honey a very deuce. Pink drink. Are you a man who is concerned about
1: do
2: drinking?
1: Do I give a damn?
2: You do not. Okay. Will you drink a drink with an umbrella in it?
1: Back in my hard charging days, absolutely.
2: What about a flower?
1: Sure.
2: All right, I like that. That's a real man right there. It's a man's man.
1: Counting my manhood.
2: Who cares? I like it. Get it where you can, right? So honey deuce, apparently, is what Jeff Darlington will be.
1: I have no idea where that's where we're going with this, but yeah, on that last question, but there we go.
2: There you go. Coming up next here on Amber and Ian, what are the next steps in the eligibility battle for LSU? We will get back to that right here on ESPN Radio.
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1: This week's Fox Brothers Piggly Wiggly High School Athlete of the Week is Hannah McDermott of Beaver Dam High School. 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

0: is for Tupac. Ian, your thoughts 30 years later.
1: Stunned. Tupac is one of the greatest writers that I think we've ever seen. I mean, let's just be honest.
0: I think he's the greatest rapper of all time. I think he's one of the greatest artists of all time. He was an amazing actor as well. He
1: made that do-rag reverse style the most popular thing that you can imagine. He made the nose ring cool for guys.
0: Yeah.
1: All that. He was generational.
0: And he was only 25 when he died. Isn't that remarkable? And for this
1: to come about three decades later, a guilty verdict. How it happens 30 years later, I have no earthly idea. That's your realm of,
0: largely because Dwayne Davis wouldn't shut up about killing Tupac. I mean, quite literally. He ended up getting him, he wrote a book, he ended up getting himself in largely this hot water and gave them the opportunity to try him for this. And he was found guilty of Tupac's murder, Dwayne Davis.
1: There's been a lot of people that have written books that they claim is nonfiction, that a lot of it is fiction. So I don't put a lot of stock in the book part, but I guess he...
0: Ain't no statute of limitations on murder. May
1: have put a few more details in the book that I have not read that may have led to, hold on a minute now, and here we go. So, hey, go. Tupac, RIP, man, because he's one of the best to ever do it. Not even close.
0: Yeah, so he's now 63 years old, Dwayne Keefe D. Davis, who was just convicted of Tupac's murder 30 years later, his drive-by shooting.
1: That just happened, folks, by the way. Yeah,
0: that literally just happened. Yeah, that's why we're reacting to it in real time. It just happened. 30 years ago, Tupac
1: was
0: shot and killed in Las Vegas in a drive-by shooting at 25 years old.
1: How many people, one, didn't realize he was 25, and two, realize how young he was until Straight Outta Compton, the movie, came out.
0: Yeah.
1: And you got Dre coming out, Dr. Dre, coming out of the studio and screaming, "I got Pac grinding in here," right? And Pac at then, Tupac was like 17, Baby. 18 years old.
0: That's the thing with Tupac.
1: Just how talented that dude was to be that young at that level with those guys.
0: Right, because he had such a large music catalog and such a short life. And obviously had made so many movies and had done so many things. He was an artist. I have a book of poetry that Tupac wrote.
1: Like I said, he first and foremost, great writer.
0: Incredible writer. I mean, but straight up a book of poetry, just not even rap, that I have from Tupac. Tupac, to me, greatest ever. So it doesn't even come close. So there you go. So now we've got some justice. I think Dwayne Keefe D. Davis, for a long time, people have said he was the ringleader of it all. I believe he was the leader.
1: Like, Suge Knight was...
0: of the Crips at
1: accused
0: the time.
1: Accused for a long time of being the guy.
0: A lot of people wondered if he had something to do with it. And, you know, listen, Suge Knight didn't end up totally being on the up and up about everything in life, so who knows? Who knows what ended up happening there? But, yeah, when it comes to Tupac now, we certainly have somebody who has been actually convicted
1: of his
0: murder. 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And frankly, we have non-football, really, to talk about, because a lot of the talk right now about LSU and about college football isn't actually about the football, even though we had games this past weekend, and we're about to have all the games moving forward, and that includes the game of the weekend, which is Clemson at LSU. You and I will both be in Baton Rouge for it, for our game broadcast. I'll be there for the College Football Campus Tour. We will be leading up to your game broadcast there with the crew. And that is the game of the weekend because it's the best game from a football perspective of the weekend. But also it's the most dramatic game of the weekend because of all the stuff that's been circling LSU since Lane Kiffin and LSU decided to try to bring back these guys who'd spent time in

0: NFL training camps, at NFL facilities, playing in preseason games. A couple football players coming back to play for LSU. And the NCAA initially said no. A court blocked them from doing that in Louisiana, issuing a temporary injunction. Then the SEC made a rule, and the SEC said no. And then that court approved adding the SEC and Greg Sankey to that case. So they are now subject to that same TRO. There is a hearing on Thursday. Everybody will be arguing in a court in Baton Rouge, Louisiana, and those rosters, Ian, are due on Friday for Clemson at LSU.
1: All right. Look, part of me does feel badly for the class of 22, which got chipped for a year of eligibility. I get it. But I also get this. It's on you. You could have tried to come back and petition your school for, you know, a hardship year or whatever, whichever way you want to go with it, right? You could have, instead of going to an NFL camp or signing with an agent, you could have petitioned. A lot of players have done it in years past. Trinidad Chambliss just did it and is playing at Ole Miss, right? And he went in class 22, but, you know, he petitioned because he had different issues coming out of Ferris State when it came to a medical. You have that option. If you go and decide to go pro, you're in an NFL camp. You get cut. And you think your best option is to go back to college. Man, you just sent a message to every NFL team.
0: But it is financially. That's the thing.
1: Well, hold on.
0: It is.
1: Hold on. But not, it's a short term. Long term, you just sent a message to every NFL GM, every NFL scout. You don't believe you're good enough.
0: Well, I don't know about that, because if they cut you anyways, which is what's happened here with the two guys, there was another guy who also was maybe going to be in the same situation, who I think had been cut by the Bucks. He just got picked up off waivers by the Kansas City Chiefs. He will not be then playing in college.
1: It was a massive disappointment at LSU last year.
0: Yeah, so he's not coming back. So he's off the table. But the other players...
1: Taquan Wright, Xavion Harris.
0: They tried to make it. They get cut. Well, actually, Taquan Wright asked to be cut by the Browns. And Xavion Harris was cut
1: by the Saints. Yep. So look, I mean, so that shows to me, if I'm an NFL scout, I'm not even looking at you. I mean, you're done. You have zero heart, and you don't think you can make it in this league. That's my opinion.
0: In fairness, there's hundreds of thousands of dollars or millions of dollars on the line for these guys in college, and so it does make it lucrative to come back to college. And here's what's interesting. I could see what ends up playing out here, even if the court, listen, it's a judge, it's in Baton Rouge that they're arguing on Thursday. Where did that judge graduate from? I don't know. We're about to find out on Thursday. But if the TRO ends up being upheld against the SEC and the NCAA, then these guys are going to play in week one. That doesn't mean that that's the end of the legal process. This thing's going to continue to play out. You have a federal case in Colorado that right now, that TRO was overturned. That federal appellate court so far has been against the student, so to speak. This Louisiana court's not subject to that. But could that thing get appealed all the way up to the Supreme Court level?
1: Oh, my gosh.
0: It's entirely possible.
1: College football fans right now, heads are like blowing up and spinning right now, as mine is. I'm with Dan Lanning and others, and Mike Elko. Man, if you weren't here and you're on an NFL team, good riddance.
0: But it's
1: good
0: not
1: luck.
0: That simple anymore, because there's so much money to be made in college.
1: But there are coaches that are saying, I ain't taking you. We had a great run. See you, buddy. Good luck to you in the game of life. I thought I taught you well. Maybe I didn't. I don't want you on my roster, because I can't tell the kid that I just signed and his parents that I'm going to have to kick them out of their dorm room because I'm taking you in now. I can't do it, Amber. There's no way morally, ethically, I can do it.
0: Yeah. Well, certainly Lane Kiffin does not feel the same way as you. Coming up next here, we will sound off right here on ESPN Radio.
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2: Here's a look at your weatherology forecast. Lows level off around 69 with fog and spots tonight under mainly clear skies. Winds out of the southwest around 5 miles per hour. High temperatures reach up to 87. Tomorrow, partly cloudy skies with fog at times early. Slight chance of thunderstorms. Tomorrow night, lows dip down to about 70, partly cloudy skies. I'm meteorologist Jennifer Wojcicki on 1430 ESPN Beaver Dam. Right now, it's 77 degrees.
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0: I'm Christine Lisi. The Cubs home run parade continues tonight against the major league leading Brewers. Two by Alex Bregman, Nico Hoerner, and Tyrone Taylor have each hit one. None yet, though, by Pico Armstrong, who hit five over the weekend at Wrigley. PCA's 0 for 4 so far with a strikeout. Chicago leading Milwaukee 9-0 in the top of the sixth. Twins 8, Tigers 1, top of the seventh. Brooks Lee, Ryan Jeffers have each driven in a couple of runs. In a matchup of American League division leaders, White Sox up 2-1 on the Astros' bottom four, thanks to a bases loaded walk issued by Peter Lambert. Rangers leading the A's 4-0 bottom five. Brandon Nimmo's 2-for-3 with 2 RBI and a run scored. Texas is 2 back of Houston in the AL West. Orioles going for a 4th straight win, and the Rockies are scoreless top of the 4th. Padres scored 4 in the 4th, including a 2-run double by Xander Bogaerts. They're leading the Reds 5-0 bottom 9 in Cincinnati. Mariners 8, Red Sox 7 bottom 9 from Fenway. Randy Arozarena has driven in 4 runs and scored 3 others. Giants snap the Braves 7-game winning streak 7-3. Anthony Molina traded to San Francisco from Atlanta at the trade deadline, picked up the win against his former team in his first start of the season. Mets held off the American League leading Rays 3-2. Ian Seymour in the loss, 3 runs, 6 hits, 10 strikeouts in 6 1/3 innings. Broncos outside linebacker Jonathan Cooper pleaded not guilty to multiple domestic violence charges today. He was arrested twice in a 7-day span in June on domestic violence charges. He was placed on the commissioner's exempt list yesterday, so he can't practice or play in games while he's on the list. He is facing a possible suspension from the league.
1: Tuesday's Rich Eisen Show is chock full of great guests. Josh Pate on college football, Seth Wickersham in studio on the Patriots and more. And guess what? Jim Harbaugh stops by from the Los Angeles Chargers. That's Tuesday's Rich Eisen Show. 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
3: I think week zero is going away pretty soon.
2: Well, it's going away because now everything's just going to be right on one weekend, and it will be actually week one, like
3: thank
2: it should
3: goodness
2: be. Makes
3: everything
2: things a lot cleaner.
3: Up, moving up.
2: We are moving everything yes up. So next season, that won't be an issue. We did have our week zero this past weekend. It is officially week one. This weekend, you and I will be in Baton Rouge, Louisiana. Clemson will be taking on LSU. There will be football to be played. I will get you going right here on ESPN Radio that Saturday at 4 p.m. Eastern, and we'll take you up to Ian's broadcast here on ESPN Radio of that game. You're listening to Amber and Ian. At Ian Fitz, ESPN is how you find him. At Amber W Sports is how you find me. But during the week, we don't just talk college football. We have a little fun with everything. Let's sound on, sound off.
4: They said it, but what do they really mean?
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2: Les Snead, he runs the Los Angeles Rams. Ian Fitzsimmons, he famously once said bleep them picks, and boy did he mean it, because he continues to trade them away.
3: Mad scientist.
2: All of these players, what a first and second rounder, along with Javon Versa, he gave away for Myles Garrett. That maybe worked out pretty well for him, because not only did he get Myles Garrett, but that eventually leads him to getting Aaron Donald. They are now a super team out there in Los Angeles. Les Snead was on the Pat McAfee Show. His team is headed to Australia. That's a whole lot of traveling. The 49ers are going to arrive in Australia a full week before to get assimilated. Sean McVay acknowledged that they are leaving for Australia apparently later than most people expected. So here is Les Snead talking about when the Rams are traveling over.
6: This is a little bit how we travel east. We did it when we went to London last year. I know Australia, you go a different direction than when you go to London. But we've kind of done it this way before, so we'll see if it works going, I guess you'd call it west versus flying east. I know this. We're going to take off from LAX, and we're going over the Pacific. I call that west.
2: That's how you get all there, right, Les. So, I'm glad he's got the direction down.
3: Yeah.
2: That's the way you go, buddy.
3: Well, I've done a few games over in London. And one team, it was Vikings-Pittsburgh, and the Vikes came over early. Pittsburgh came over like the day before,

0: Vikings won. One of the next games I did was Jaguars-Cowboys. Dez Bryant catches two touchdowns from Tony Romo, and that tells you how long ago it was. But they came over like the day before. Jacksonville came over a week over before, right? Cowboys won on a short trip. So I've seen both sides win. I can tell you this, though, and I understand where the Rams are coming from on this one. I don't know why the Niners are going over like tomorrow.
1: Because they're trying to get assimilated to the time change.
0: It's coming back. Coming back is awful.
1: Just, I think going over there is probably awful. I think all of it's awful over there. Absolutely right with Europe.
0: But, I mean, I'm going like, both my younger brothers have done trips to Australia. I have not. And they both said going over the first couple days, you feel fine. You're good. It's coming back where you are just beaten down for 8-9 days. It's that long. I think the Rams are going long play here, right? Like, you know what? We're going to go over 2 days before the game.
1: Even assimilate.
0: Two sleeps. Let's go whip some ass. Let's come back and stay on our as much as we can on our normal body clock, right? Niners are going over going, we need this division win now. We'll figure out the back end later, because you do have a longer back end, you know, when you're coming back from an overseas game like that. But Australia is different, man. It ain't London. It's not Madrid. No. It is a whole different animal. So I kind of like what the Rams are doing.
1: But you're burying the fact that Les Snead, who we started this conversation by calling a mad scientist because everybody thinks he's brilliant as a general manager.
0: Yeah.
1: Seemed to think that only he calls it going west, when in fact he's going west because that's the actual direction that you're flying.
0: Yeah, no, I get it. I understood what he was saying.
1: Yes, Les, you're going west, buddy. That's how you get there. Liam Cohen. He is the Jaguars head coach. He was on the Rich Eisen show, and he was asked, is Travis Hunter going to play both sides of the field this season?
2: Yeah, absolutely. He'll definitely be packaged on offense to be able to get him some opportunities on offense. There's been a steady increase in his defensive work just by nature of where we're at on defense and continuing to try to create some consistency. And what I told him was like, hey, we want you to be a game wrecker. We want other teams to put you on their list as somebody that they have to prepare for and have a plan for. And so there's been a lot of detail and time on task this offseason. He'll absolutely have a plan on offense where I can't coach some of the things he can do with the ball. And so we're going to continue to try to put him in positions where he can be successful with a major focus being obviously on the defensive side right now.
0: Translation, he's a cornerback. See Deion Sanders, Cowboys, every now and then, we'll throw him in a wideout.
1: Yeah, that's what it sounds like to me, too.
0: There you go.
1: He's mainly on one side of the ball.
0: Yep.
1: But you have to be prepared. We want defenses to be prepared to see him occasionally.
0: Yep.
1: Because we'll do some creative stuff with him.
0: Yep.
1: That's not really his job anymore at this point. Lane Kiffin. His job is to be the head coach of the LSU Tigers.
0: His job is the most controversial coach.
1: Is he doing a good job of it so far? I don't know. Seemed to be downplaying the NFL experience of the players coming back to college.
3: Well, I think not to downplay them or potential other players that around the country that teams may be looking at. You know, because everybody says pros, so it's like this. I feel like everybody's thinking, like, here comes these guys who've been in the NFL for 4 or 5 years. You know, the guys that are in discussions, that are in court cases and getting eligibility, are players that maybe went to a mini camp or got cut in a training camp on a 90-man roster. You know, they didn't make final rosters. So, you know, we would add players that potentially that we think would help our team win. Doesn't even mean that anyone would start. So that's just how we look at it. I told you guys that from the beginning, how we looked at it. If there's players to look at that they tell us we can add, we're going to look at it and see whatever gives us the best chance to win.
0: How do you look at the mom and dad and the son of that mom and dad when you recruited them in the portal and they're taking that kid's spot? How are you looking them in the eye?

0: That's what I despise about all of this. You have a $50 million roster, Coach. The reason you went to LSU, because you didn't have the resources, in your words, at Ole Miss to win a natty. Yet that Ole Miss squad, that you tried to poach half their players and half their coaching staff, were 18 seconds away from playing for a national championship. One edge rusher, one edge, holds that edge, and then Carson Beck is not getting into the end zone. And Ole Miss is playing for a natty, the team that you abandoned. Man, God, how are you looking them in the eye, Coach? Come on. Everything he's saying right now, I'm not buying any of it. And you know what? I got to talk to him pregame on Saturday.
1: You do. We'll be looking forward to that. Listen, Lane. If one thing Lane Kiffin is doing right now, he's doing a lot of talking. He's bringing a lot of attention.
0: Do you believe anything of what he's saying? Like, oh, I talked to our leadership council. Well, your leadership council is not one of the ones that are going to get cut.
1: Ian, I got to be honest with you. I don't know if I ever believe anything Lane Kiffin's saying. That's kind of where I'm at with Lane Kiffin. But you're
0: absolutely
1: right.
0: He's the most hated coach in all of sports right now. I mean, sports.

0: Right now, I'm looking at this situation and think, I might be glad that we don't have Lane. And
1: like, who we do have,
0: who we do have is John Summerall. Badass. And he will be taking on Florida Atlantic when the Gators open their season. So he was asked, are you nervous, coach, about going into your first game as a head coach in the SEC?
2: I'll just be excited. I don't get nervous. That's not like really... If I see a rattlesnake, I might get nervous, but I do get, I'm fired up to let our guys go cut it loose and play. And I think, so I still get amped, you know, but I'm not like biting my fingernails or anything.
3: He's one of my favorites. I love him. You have a great coach there. What would you rather have, that guy or the dude who's bringing Daquan Wright and Harris back from the NFL?
0: Fairness, because if I'm going to keep it real, one of the reasons that I wanted Lane, and I said it at the time so bad, is because that allows me here. I knew the second Lane's on your program, you talk about that program nonstop. And so selfishly doing this job, I knew if he was the Gators head coach, the Gators would be relevant. I'd be talking about my Gators all the time.
3: Yeah, but would you be unbiased? That appealed to me. Like, would you be ripping Lane as much now as you are, or if he was a Florida Gator head coach, as you are now?
0: It'd be a hard situation to be in.
3: Oh, my Lord.
0: It'd be tough. I mean, they'd be relevant. We'd be talking about them nonstop, so there'd be that. But I don't know if this is the talking about them that I would want to be doing, to your point, because it's not always positive.
3: I asked you your opinion. What would you be saying about Lane Kiffin if he was the head coach of the Florida Gators?
0: I think I'd be keeping it real. I think I'd be annoyed by this whole situation and be questioning whether these two players are worth taking on the entire SEC in addition to the entire NCAA.
3: Imagine if it was Cullen that was being punted off the Florida Gators.
0: Right.
3: Lane Kiffin didn't have the stones to come and tell you he sent a young intern.
0: Well, we don't know if Lane's doing that, but he might.
3: I'm asking. Yeah. Hypothetical.
0: Listen, I am not going to defend Lane Kiffin. At the end of the day, it is Lane's job, I guess, if I am playing devil's advocate, to defend Lane at all. It's Lane's job to field the best roster that he can. That's what he sees his job as.
3: You're
0: absolutely right. There's a human component to this where there are now two kids that are going to get cut for those other two. Well, but he would have to cut them anyways. He'd have to cut seven of those kids anyways. But there's two more kids that you have to cut because you're bringing these guys back from the NFL. And those two kids enrolled at LSU, chose LSU over other schools because there isn't a kid on that roster that didn't have offers from other places if you're at LSU.
3: Amen.
0: And so you gave up those opportunities to come to this school, and now he's going to punt on you. And yeah, it's a difficult conversation, and it makes Lane Kiffin a bit of a jerk. It absolutely does. And nobody will remember if you wins a national championship.
3: That's why you have John Summerall.
0: That's how it works. But yes, I'm hoping John Summerall actually wins the national championship and not Lane Kiffin. Coming up next here, life on the road is about to begin for me and for Ian Fitzsimmons. Buckle up. Are we ready? We'll talk about it on ESPN Radio.
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4: 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Check out

0: back on the road. Both me and Ian Fitzsimmons are listening to Amber and Ian. We're coming down the stretch here. It is college football season, and that means it's traveling season for me and Ian.
1: I just saw a mashup of a Willie, Waylon, Dolly Parton, which was awesome. They sang this song.
0: A hell of a mashup.
1: Oh, my gosh. My mom actually had it, and she told me I grew up on outlaw country. That's a real country. You know, Dolly was on the outside of outlaw, but outlaw country, folks, is Tom Paul Glaser, Willie Nelson, Waylon Jennings, Johnny Cash, you know, Kris Kristofferson. That's what I grew up on. And but she translated all of that and then some. Just amazing. So to watch all these tributes to her is absolutely amazing. And to bring it back to football, the Tennessee Volunteers, Josh Heupel, their head coach, just announcing they are going to wear a logo on their helmet for Dolly. I mean,
0: I love that.
1: The woman, for people who don't know, Dolly.
0: She is Tennessee.
1: Not just that, she's worldly. I mean, every full-time employee that worked at Dolly World, their kids' college tuition was paid for.
0: That's wild.
1: Room and board. I mean, that's amazing. Mm-hmm. You know how much money that is?
0: It's crazy.
1: And that's why they said upon her death, she was worth about $600 million, but was probably had donated about $1.6 billion to charities.
0: That.
1: That's amazing.
0: She was
1: so sorry that song got me. And tied into football, though, with the Tennessee Volunteers. There
0: yeah. No, listen, Dolly Parton was an unbelievably special lady. So that's very cool. I had not heard that the Tennessee Volunteers were going to honor her with their helmets all season long. She obviously grew up in Tennessee very famously there. And so she was Tennessee. Businesses, charities, everything in Tennessee, so it makes sense that the Volunteers would be honoring her. That's a pretty cool thing. We will be back on the road. I'm not sure if you're going to be at any Tennessee Volunteers games this season, but we're certainly...
1: I will.
0: Okay, well, there you go. You're going to make it to UT. I don't think I'm going to be in Knoxville this season. I was last season. Great place. I will be with you in Baton Rouge, Louisiana, as we kick things off this weekend. Clemson at LSU. That's where we're kicking everything off. For me, it's a college football campus tour. We're on air from 4 to 7 p.m. on Saturday, leading up to the coverage of Clemson LSU, which, of course, Ian's on the game coverage there. He'll be there on the pregame and then on the actual game as well, doing the sidelines for our ESPN
1: pregame
0: radio broadcast. Are you not on the pregame? Do you not do anything on the pregame?
1: I do a few coaches' interviews, yeah.
0: So you're on the
1: pregame? My hosting pregame? I didn't know I was.
0: No, you're on the pregame show, though.
1: Okay.
0: Don't you do the interviews on the pregame show?
1: Yeah, I didn't know if I was hosting the pregame show, but I
0: don't think so.
2: I don't
0: know. You got to work that out with you and Kelly.
2: It'd be a real treat.
1: So it'd be Mark Kastisher again, our outstanding play-by-play, and then Kelly Stauffer, who former first-round pick, Seattle Seahawks at quarterback. Yeah, it's a great crew. A lot of during the game, if it gets out of hand, it can get out of hand also on air. So I can't wait, and I'm going home. You know, anytime I get to go home to the boot, I love it. I get to see some family and friends. And you know, what's crazy, Amber, with this particular game, I've got a lot of people I know on the LSU sideline, but also now I have a lot of people I know and went to college with on the Clemson sideline. Head coach Dabo Swinney, we were in school together. I was a student reporter when he was a walk-on
0: at Bama
1: for the 92 national championship team. Freddie Kitchens is back on that staff with Dabo, who they were together when Gene Stallings hired him later on. It's Chad Morris. I got to know Chad when he was the head coach at SMU. He's now back as the OC, for Clemson. So C.J. Spiller's back. Taj Boyd's back. It's... Bottom line is, folks, this Clemson squad's coming in jaw locked. It's a 10-point swing right now on DraftKings.
0: LSU's favorite.
1: Whoa, you think? Yeah.
0: Well, I thought I should clarify because you said 10-point swing. You didn't actually say it's favored. And you said Clemson's jaw's locked, so I didn't know if people thought you were implying
1: Clemson. That's a wagering term. Sorry, Amber, we're swinging from one team to the other. The other squad is favored, yes.
0: Yes.
1: And so...
0: You think Clemson, to your point, you think Clemson's being overlooked?
1: I think that Clemson is remarkably

0: being overlooked. Because, look, did Dabo finally dive into the portal? Yes, he did. Finally. Thank
1: Still
0: goodness.
1: Still not as heavily as most teams.
0: No, hell no. But, I mean, you know, they brought in some dudes now. I mean, and Chris Messina, quarterback, has been waiting his time. They also have an outstanding five-star, you know, at quarterback behind him. Will Helt coming in from Purdue as a transfer edge rusher that had 56 tackles last year in 12 starts. What, 7 sacks? I mean, Sammy Brown at linebacker is a badass. I mean, when I say a badass, 47 could play for me any day of the week. I mean, he is a not even first round. He might be top 10. So get ready. I think Clemson's coming in hell-bent. Can't wait to get down there, get filthy fat. A cup of gumbo's got more sodium in it than you could choke a cheetah. Let's go. Let's get it. All about it.
1: And yet all the drama and all the attention will be
0: on the other side. Do you not agree that this is like Luke Skywalker versus Darth Vader?
1: Well, I agree with that to an extent. I don't know if people... Do people think that about Dabo? Like, he's definitely the good old boy. He's definitely the lovable boy. I just feel like Clemson now gets overlooked because of what's happened here with Clemson and in the more modern era, so to speak, even though Dabo obviously has the national championships, and that's not something you can say about anybody except for one other coach in the FBS.
0: I think right now active, there's only one other.
1: That's what I said, multiple, just one other
0: Kirby.
1: Coach. It's just him and Kirby Smart. So, only two coaches to have multiple.
0: That's just the way he wants it. Don't talk about us. Let us sleep on you. Or we're just going to come in and punch you right in the mouth.
1: There's going to be a lot of people. There will never be more people rooting for Clemson than there will be on Saturday because of Lane Kiffin and then also the bullseye that Lane has put on the back of this program here over the last 2 weeks. There are a lot of people who will be rooting for Clemson in this game. Coming up next year, game night is headed your way right here on ESPN Radio. You can also listen to them on the ESPN app.
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1: I'm Emmett Golden. In the NFL, Josh Jacobs of the Green Bay Packers has been placed on the commissioner's exempt list following misdemeanor charges stemming from an alleged incident in May. Jacobs will not be permitted to practice, attend games, or remain on the Packers' 53-man roster, although he will continue to be paid. Sticking in the NFL, the Pittsburgh Steelers and cornerback Joey Porter Jr. have until September 13th, the team's season opener against Atlanta, to reach a contract extension. Steelers general manager Omar Khan says the team's policy of not negotiating during the regular season remains in place. And in Dallas, Sam Howell will be Dak Prescott's backup as the quarterbacks waive Joe Milton III, despite having an impressive preseason. Sticking with football, kinda, I'm talking about soccer and international news. Lionel Messi has announced his retirement from Argentina's national team. Messi made the announcement on Instagram. He referenced the recent death of his father, who died on August 8th at the age of 68. The first round is underway at the U.S. Open. Carlos Alcaraz won his opening match in straight sets. You can watch the U.S. Open on ESPN. In Major League Baseball, it's the top of the eighth. The Cubs up 13-2 on the Brewers. The Rangers leading the A's in the bottom of the seventh, 7-0, and the Astros lead the White Sox in the bottom of the fifth, 4-2. Coming up next, game night with Q Myers and myself, Emmett Golden, right here on ESPN Radio.
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1: 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You never know what direction we're going to go. Mm-mm. I might start talking about my homeboy, Durando. His name is Otteron. That's his rap name backwards. Might start talking about the secret life of the Bay Area classic singer. I don't know what direction we're going to go.
2: You never know.
1: Jonas Brothers come up in the same conversation, and oh, by the way, our intro is DJ Quick. So you put that into the mixer, and you figure it out.
2: Yeah, you never know what's going to happen. I could pronounce Bo Nix's name wrong. Even that could happen. You never know.
1: Maybe that has happened at some point in life. I'm just saying, yes. It may have happened. I'm not going to go ahead and throw anybody out there and throw them under the bus, though. I'm not going to do that. What's that word that they say? They won't,
2: I don't know. You had me throw you under the bus.
1: That's what I was trying to, trying to come up with a smart people word. So,
2: Ain't nobody got time for smart people words.
1: Exactly. He's Emmett Golden. I'm Q Myers. It is Game Night on ESPN Radio and the all-new ESPN app. Aaron Donald is back with the Rams. We'll get to that in a hot minute, but first, we got to get to this.
0: The stories you might have missed that caught our attention.
3: Made you look.
0: Game Night. Made you look.
1: All right, Evan, we'll caught your attention, my man. What made you look?
2: Well, as you may have heard in my Marconi-worthy SportsCenter that I just did, my update, by the

0: way, Marconis are like the Oscars for radio. I know most people don't know that. A little inside baseball. But anyway, Messi, the GOAT, has retired from national play, from his national team, still down there in Miami, so you can still see the GOAT play here in America. But he's hung it up when it comes to the World Cup and, you know, and all of that. Which is cool. You kind of felt it at the end of this year. It felt like it was going that way. Father recently passed away, and I think that's when he said, yeah, I've kind of done enough. And it's funny because he's like semi-retired, but still a gigantic draw in the MLS.
1: Yeah, no, you saw that at the in the World Cup when they lost. You could see the emotions on his face and him soaking it up as the crowd is giving him love and his face is on the Jumbotron and you can see the emotion. So you kind of knew that this was on the way. I guess it's really going to be a day when he officially retires from everything.
0: Yeah.
1: Right?
0: Yeah.
1: That'll be, then they start passing the torch on to the younger ones. But Messi, obviously a phenomenal career and nothing to hang his head on all. So if he's going to retire from international play, then so be it. Let him retire from international play. That's what caught Emma's attention. That's what made him look. What made me look is Ketel Marte. He's back. He's back.
0: Okay. He's back.
1: All right. Yeah, I mean, hey,
0: he went on
1: a 2-week break, basically, right? He decided he was going to be a no-show. Go figure that how that worked. But he was a no-show for his team, the Diamondbacks, and he let it be known that he let them down. He was back at the ballpark today. He's actually in the lineup right now. The Diamondbacks are losing to the Phillies 1-0 in the bottom of the second, but he let it be known that he let not only the manager, Torey Lovullo, know down, but also let his teammates down. He said, in that instant, I failed by not showing up. He said this through an interpreter. He said, that morning I woke up, my body was in pain, I just couldn't react. No one made the decision for me. I'm the one who made the decision not to show up. But as Sister Sledge pointed out to us, that would be fine if that was the first time.
0: Right.
1: But this has been four times now. Four seasons in a row where he just has become a no-show.
0: No call, no show.
1: Yeah, at some point, that's no longer my body was in pain. I didn't know how to react. No, you knew exactly how to react. You react like you always do. Oh, well, I'm just not going to show up, and I'm a good player, so they're going to let me back. So he's been basically gone for 2 weeks, and he's back in the lineup now.
0: Yeah, and I'm no longer mad at him. When I found out that this was the fourth consecutive year he pulled something like this, then it's not on him, it's on the team.
1: Yeah.
0: You know, you guys are only going to do what you allow them to do.
1: Yep.
0: And if you're like, he's so good, he can just not show up from time to time, then he's not going to show up from time to time. There's no consequences, then why should he care? I'm no longer like, man, Marte is tripping. Nah,
1: right.
0: He ain't tripping. They're tripping.
1: Yeah, no, they allow him to do it, so he's good with that, right? That's 100% on them. They said that he apologized to the manager and the team. That don't mean nothing.
0: Right. You did what you had to do.
1: I'm pretty sure he's going to do it again next season. It's game night on ESPN Radio, the all-new ESPN app, SiriusXM Channel 80, and tune in.
2: Aaron Donald will be joining up with Myles Garrett as part of a Rams pass rush. He's coming out of retirement.
3: He has been retired for 2 years, and then the Rams did that massive trade for Myles Garrett with the Cleveland Browns, and all of a sudden, Aaron Donald started trading for football. And earlier this week, it became clear that he wanted to return to the Rams.
4: Not surprising, though. It did get kind of intense at the end. I'm a little interesting, wondering, well, maybe he's not coming back, but certainly always seeing the direction it was going.
1: It felt like the worst-kept secret in the National Football League that Aaron Donald was going to make his return to the L.A. Rams. He retired in March of 2024 after 10 seasons, but on Sunday agreed to a one-year, $20 million deal with playoff incentives that can raise the deal up to $30 million. That's what sources told ESPN's Adam Schefter and NFL Network's Ian Rapoport. But let's just hear from the man himself, Emmett. Let's just cut to the chase.
0: Okay, let's do it.
1: Why did he ultimately come out of retirement?
5: Just having conversations with Sean, obviously seeing what was being done with this team, pieces that was getting brought here. Like, okay, it's a complete team. And then, you know, you see all the moves they make, and it's like, okay, I wish I was still out there playing right about now.
0: And he will be. And let's keep it a buck. It was Myles Garrett.
1: Thank you.
0: Once they added Myles Garrett, he was like, oh, hold on. So you can't double team me? I mean, you can, but, you know, your quarterback is going to get destroyed by Myles Garrett, so you basically can't. And I'm sure he probably retired partly because he got tired of double teams. You don't have to worry about that when you share a defensive line with Myles Garrett.
1: No, he doesn't have to at all.

0: intrigued and interested by what it's going to look like. What is he going to look like? Because he doesn't strike me as the guy that wants to be halfway in or be a part-time player. To me, he strikes me as a guy that wants to go full throttle. The question is, after being off for 2 years, can you actually go full throttle? You know, like, you know how it is sometimes, Emmett, when you go out and you play ball and your mind knows exactly what it's supposed to do, but your body don't quite react the way it's supposed to?
1: No, my back messed up right now.
0: Exactly.
1: And all I did was move a few things.
0: I think I just hurt my ACL just talking about it. But, right. You know, the point is, though, you just don't jump right back into the fire and like you never missed anything. Even though he's a world-class athlete, we know how good a shape he's in, but there's something to be said about football shape. And so I'm interested to see how great he's going to be. Obviously, it's a hell of a cherry on top. The Rams already have a really good defensive line and defensive unit in general now that they went and addressed the secondary during the offseason. So he's just going to make them that much better. I just am interested in what he's going to look like.
1: Yeah, I mean, look, his talent didn't disappear, so he's still going to be good. But to your point, when you say football shape, I would keep my eye out for injuries. Like, they can happen. If your body hasn't been callous, he hasn't played in a couple years, let's see, he's still strong and fast, right? And you know, so he's going to be that. But will he be able to stay healthy? And then for obvious reasons, talking about Aaron Donald, you know, Myles Garrett, I don't believe he's practiced yet. You know, and Aaron's like, he's just going to be fine. And look, trust me, I've watched Myles Garrett his entire career here in Cleveland. He doesn't need a whole lot of practice, but you'd probably like to see Miles out there in pads getting some work in before the first game of the year.
0: Yeah, you would like to see it, but isn't that kind of the M.O.? Isn't this what he's always really done, where he hasn't really...
1: He had a video once in a while, you know, a veteran day off here and there. There'd be times... So there was times when he just wouldn't practice, then he started getting some heat from it, and then he would do individual drills, but not team. So Myles Garrett is known for during camp taking it kind of easy from time to time.
0: Well, we'll have to hear from the head coach, Sean McVay. As a matter of fact, he's Emmett Golden. I'm Q Myers. We'll hear from Sean McVay on Myles Garrett and the expectations of the Rams. We'll do it next here on Game Night on ESPN Radio, the all-new ESPN app.
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0: Arnold is back.
1: Good to be able to get Aaron back into the mix. It's going to be a day at a time for us, and then we'll see what that ramp-up period looks like, but we're obviously excited to be able to have him back.
2: Just wanted to take my time and make the right decision, right? Because once you choose to come back, you're all the way back in. Can't be halfway in. Got to be all the way in it. So everything just played out how it played out, and we're here now.
1: There were a lot of things that had to get done, even though a lot of people ultimately thought it would get to this spot, which it eventually did, even to the surprise of some of the Rams officials.
3: Hear Aaron Donald there. Once you're back, you got to be all the way back. You can't be halfway in. Well, he's all the way back, and his running mate, Myles Garrett, who the Rams traded for, he's there. Not really practicing, but he's there. It's game night here on ESPN Radio, the all-new ESPN app, SiriusXM Channel 80, and tune in. 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He's Emmett Golden. I'm Q Myers. The Rams clear Super Bowl favorites in sportsbook at plus 500 odds. Over the past 30 years, Emmett, 20 preseason Super Bowl favorites had odds of plus 500 or better. None of those 20 teams actually won the Super Bowl. 7 lost in the Super Bowl, 4 missed the playoffs completely. So I'll tell you right now, if I had to put some money, if I had to open up my DraftKings app and put some money down on the Rams or the field, I'm taking the field. Just because it's so difficult, as you know, right, to avoid injury, to be able to, you know, go as everyone thinks that the script is supposed to go. What they see on paper, what they see on the roster when they go to ESPN.com. Oh, these are the Avengers. Well, yep, even the dude with the diamond in his chest gets defeated every once in a while. So
4: Iron Man.
3: Yeah, call what you want to. Right. I'll call the dude with the diamond in his chest.
4: Okay.
3: You know?
4: All right. Yeah. When they traded for Myles Garrett, I was like, oh, the Rams are winning the Super Bowl. There's no question about it. But this is how silly and crazy my mind works. Soon as I opened up my app and I saw that Aaron Donald was coming back, I was like, man, they ain't winning it now. You know, and that's stupid, right? Like, they got even better. They got a guy, a defensive MVP. It's when you're too stacked and everybody just believes it's going to happen, it never does.
3: Right.
4: It just doesn't.
3: For some reason.
4: Yeah.
3: For some reason, something goes wrong.
4: Greatest show on turf, right? Back in the day, the Rams, they had everything you could ever want in an offense. And then some guy by the name of Tom Brady in his first Super Bowl beat him. It's weird like that. So soon as I saw that Donald was coming back, I was like, oh, yeah, it's a wrap.
3: Well, now we got to wonder what's going on with Myles Garrett, because as you said before, covering him all the time that you did in Cleveland, a lot of times he get those personal days off, and then when people start questioning him, he's back out there in the mix. But he hasn't really been getting his practice on with the Rams. Matter of fact, here's his head coach, Sean McVay, on the latest with Myles and this new leg sleeve that he's wearing.
1: He's doing good. He's making good progress. You would know more about the sleeve than me. I didn't notice that he had a different sleeve on, but he's making really good progress. And like we've said, you know, goal all along has been Australia, and he's doing a lot of stuff kind of, you know, outside of what you guys see, and looking forward to getting him back out there.
4: Yeah, he's working out. Like, Myles Garrett works out. He always works out, so that's nothing new, but he hasn't necessarily practiced. That's not a great thing.
3: I don't mean to derail anything.
4: What's up?
3: But I have to derail something real quick.
4: Yeah, what's going on?
3: Did Naomi Osaka just come out in a wedding dress?
5: I saw what you're talking about. That caught my attention too, Q. It wasn't exactly a wedding dress, but it looked like she had like a jacket on over her
3: outfit. Wedding dress. Yeah, that looked like a wedding dress.
5: No, I think that was part of the jacket. It was like like white tulle was coming down off of the jacket, but I saw that too.
3: Yeah, that one blew my mind. You want to talk about what caught my attention, what made me look.
4: That made you look.
3: That right there. Right.
4: Right. Oh, I saw it on your face. I'm like, what's going on? Something's happening.
3: Yeah.
4: Something's happening right now. I can see it on Q's face.
3: That was absolutely wild. Yeah, I mean, look, Myles Garrett being back and Myles Garrett and Aaron Donald being together, that's wild. But that outfit was wild, too.
4: All right, we could digress a little further and get back on track at the same time. Check this out. We're talking about Myles and all that. He's the captain.
3: Right.
4: They name their captains. The Rams have 11 team captains.
3: Wow.
4: Yes, 11 team captains. You talk about doing too much. If everybody's a captain, then who's the captain?
3: Right, right, right, exactly.
4: Now, I've seen offense.

0: defense, special teams.
1: Right.
0: That makes sense. That's what people usually do. Sometimes a coach will throw an extra captain on game day just to give throw a guy bone for working hard and all that. But 11?
1: Right. You really don't need more than three.
0: No.
1: Right.
0: No,
1: you could
0: no,
1: have
0: no.
1: You could have one represent all elements. One on offense, one on defense, one on special teams. There it is right there.
0: That's it. That's it. That's all you need.
1: My man's part of a whole starting team.
0: Yes, 11 captains
1: wow.
0: for the L.A. Rams this year.
1: Well, it's interesting, and Sister Sledge has brought it up. I mean, he's, you know, Myles Garrett is nursing a knee that's swelling, and they got to make this super long flight to Australia. That's not going to help. There's just so many elements of this. I heard Greeny earlier today talking about, you know, could they go undefeated? No. They're not going to go undefeated, right? I mean, and I get it. There's been teams that have been close. You know, the Patriots almost got it done until they didn't in the Super Bowl. But I just – it's so hard to win in the National Football League now. I mean, if you ever were to put something in front of me like, oh, hey, this team is going to go undefeated or you're going to take the other. I'll take the other every time.
0: Yeah. Even you know, think of the last time a team did go undefeated. They didn't win the Super Bowl.
1: Right.
0: Like marinate on that for a minute.
1: Right.
0: The last team that went undefeated in the NFL did not win the Super Bowl. There's only been one team wire to wire. It was that Dolphins team in the 70s. Other than that, you go undefeated, it still doesn't mean you're going to raise the Super Bowl trophy.
1: And the thing about it is, and I've said this with the Rams, as talented as they are, the biggest thing, Emmett, as you know, is you have to be healthy at the right time.
0: Yeah.
1: You have to be healthy at the end of the regular season, going into the playoffs, and it's just so difficult to navigate that start to finish. It really is. Like, the biggest goal for the Rams should be, you know, win their division, get to the playoffs, and then go from there. It shouldn't be about winning every single game. Look, they're going, first of all, they got a division game in Australia to start the season off. They very well could end up the season, starting the season 0-1. That could easily be a loss, right?
0: Right?
1: I mean, when you travel outside the country to go play a game, all bets are off as far as I'm concerned.
0: Anything could happen, you know, and then also haven't calloused some of their main players, at least on defense, their two main players, not necessarily calloused and ready to go. And you got a quarterback who has a cranky back.
1: Right.
0: So we'll see. We'll see. It's, you know, on paper, you might as well crown them on paper, but the games aren't played there.
1: Well, and everyone has crowned them, right? And again, I get it. There's so much talent, but every time we hear about a team that's super talented and they're a super team, then, again, something goes wrong. Injury happens. You know, I could look at, you know, four or five teams and make an argument for why they should be in the Super Bowl and why they will be in the Super Bowl. Hell, we're not even talking about the defending champs.
0: No, right. Absolutely.
1: We're not even talking about the defending champs. Like, the Seahawks are sitting back thinking, cool, y'all talk about the Rams, y'all talk about someone else, we'll sit back and do our thing. Oh, by the way, we're the defending champs.
0: Yeah, I even felt like heading into last year, it was like, yeah, they're a good team.
1: Mm-hmm.
0: You know, and all year it was like, hey, man, they're pretty good. But it was never like, watch out. You
1: right.
0: know that we talked about everybody else except them. And I think the Seahawks like that. I think they're cool with it.
1: I think any team is okay with that, especially a team that has high expectations because there's not a lot of conversation around them, and they're just going about handling their business, you know. And of course, inside the locker room, you know how teams are, you know how coaches and players are and how they operate. They're going to find a reason to feel slighted. They're going to find a reason that they should be motivated. These guys aren't talking about us. Everyone's crowned the Rams, and last time I checked, we beat the Rams. So, you know what I mean? Like, they'll do that, and that's right up their alley. That's just giving them that extra fuel that every single player and coach looks for.
0: They're going to go, bro, look what they went. They basically pulled a Warriors KD, right? They lost, and they said, we got to go get Myles Garrett and bring Aaron Donald back. So if I'm the Seahawks, I'm feeling real good. Like, that's more respect than you could ever verbally give somebody, is that they went out, got the greatest pass rusher currently, and who knows where he's going to go down in history, and then they brought back one of the greatest interior defensive linemen that ever played. That says a lot about what they believe they need to get to the Super Bowl and win it.
1: Well, and they addressed their secondary a lot during, you know, free agency and making some trades and you know, and everything that they did in the offseason to to make their weakness a strength. And their weakness last year was their defense, right? Mm-hmm. So they couldn't get off the field when they needed to. Seattle was able to orchestrate the highest scoring offense just about last season, and obviously that's in their division. So they went out and they made the

0: proper moves to address the defense. I'm not mad at that at all. It's just before you even get to week one, already crowning them as champs because, you know, they've got one of the best pass rushers to do it in Myles Garrett in the mix, and I have all the respect in the world for him. And then they bring back Aaron Donald, a multiple-time defensive player of the year. Doesn't mean that that's just going to work out like that. Doesn't mean that all of a sudden you're just going to check that box and, yeah, there they are, they're champs. It doesn't work like that.
1: Yeah, I haven't jumped online on Madden in a minute. I bet you everybody running with them. I bet you everybody playing with the Rams. And then, I probably should. I'd probably still lose.
0: But I think you find a way to bring video games into the conversation. I'm just throwing it out there. I think you find a way to get involved with the video game. He's Evan Golden. I'm Q Myers. Speaking of college game, who's actually playing for LSU? It's ESPN Radio.
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5: Here's a look at your weatherology forecast. Lows level off around 69 with fog and spots tonight under mainly clear skies. Winds out of the southwest around 5 miles per hour. High temperatures reach up to 87. Tomorrow, partly cloudy skies with fog at times early. Slight chance of thunderstorms. Tomorrow night, lows dip down to about 70, partly cloudy skies. I'm meteorologist Jennifer Wojcicki on 1430 ESPN Beaver Dam. Right now, 75.
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0: Kraft, touchdown! And a Lambo leap to the north end zone stands.
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0: Center.
1: I'm Emmett Golden. In the NFL, Aaron Donald is back. The three-time defensive player of the year returns to the Rams after announcing he was coming out of retirement this weekend. The deal is worth a one-year deal, $20 million with playoff incentives that could raise the value up to $30 million. Rams coach Sean McVay says the team is yet to determine when Donald will appear in a game. In Pittsburgh, the Steelers and cornerback Joey Porter Jr. have until September 13th, that's the team's season opener, against Atlanta to reach a contract extension. Steelers general manager Omar Khan says the team's policy of not negotiating during the regular season remains in place. In Green Bay, the Packers running back Josh Jacobs has been placed on the commissioner's exempt list following misdemeanor charges stemming from an alleged incident back in May. Jacobs will not be permitted to practice, attend games, or remain on the Packers 53-man roster, although he will continue to get paid. The first round is underway at the U.S. Open. Carlos Alcaraz won his opening round match. Naomi Osaka right now on ESPN. You can watch the U.S. Open on ESPN. Let's check out Major League Baseball. Some scores right now. Top of the ninth, the Rangers lead the A's 8-1. We have the Mets. They beat the Tampa Bay Rays earlier in the day. The Padres beat the Reds 5-0. Washington beat the Marlins 6-3. And the Red Sox in extra innings beat the Mariners 9-8. Coming up, more game night with Q Myers and myself, Emmett Golden.
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3: My decision should always be made in the best interest of the players, not for my reputation and how the decisions play in the national media or other fan bases.
4: Has there been a coach in recent memory to put a bigger target on him and his team's back like Lane Kiffin has this year?
5: Oh, there's a lot of pressure. They're double-digit home favorites and little old Clemson lying in the weeds. It's a talented football team. With all of that comes expectations, and really it comes down to the health of Sam Levitt.
6: 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Very, very soon. 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I'm Q Myers. 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And I know we had week zero, so we got a little bit of a taste test of college football. But, Emmett, the real meal deal is getting started this week, and what a way to start things off with LSU and Clemson. The only question I have is, who's playing for LSU? Is it all college kids, or is it a couple former NFL guys turned back to college?
1: Well, if it's up to Lane, it'd be current NFL guys. If there was a way to make that happen, you know it would. How about Dabo? Dabo's like, nobody's saying anything about us. This is awesome. So if I was LSU, I'd be careful. But, yeah, all the spotlight is on LSU. It's already one of those programs that you're always going to pay attention to anyway. But with all of this

0: pro players going back to school and the SEC saying you're not allowed to play these guys, and it seems like Lane is not giving in to, you know, to that, it's going to be a very, very interesting fall for LSU for sure.
1: Yeah, it's going to be very interesting and very intriguing to see how this whole thing goes. You know, there's a temporary restraining order that prohibits the SEC from enforcing a new rule that it adopted last week that threatens stiff penalties if a team does play a guy that's from that's formerly from the NFL that's going back to college. It's just, and Emmett, I've been complaining about this for a while now. It's just more courts, and less class. Right? I'd rather hear about more class than courtroom, and unfortunately, that's not what stage of the game we're in anymore. It's all about what you can get approved in court, or what you can get, like a restraining order to allow you to go ahead and do what you want to do, which is play these guys that were in the NFL, were released by their teams, and now you want them to come back to college for one more year.
0: Yeah, and I feel like Lane is playing with fire, right? Even though there is the restraining order to not enforce these rules, what happened if you then play a guy who went to the league and, you know, went to the NFL, came back, and then that restraining order gets lifted? Now all of a sudden your whole program is jacked up. Half the budget for the sport gone.
1: Right.
0: You're gone for half a year. Your school can no longer vote when it comes to SEC business. It's not worth it. Like, was it Daquan Wright who was in camp with the Browns? Good player. Mm-hmm. I don't know if he's worth risking your program over.
1: Right. Well, look, I don't think that it's worth it anyway. I don't think that these guys, once you go to the league, you go to the league. But, again, that's not, it's obviously out of our hands.
0: Mm-hmm.
1: And whatever we say doesn't matter because they're doing whatever they can do to get all their guys onto the roster. So here's Lane Kiffin, and he's apparently planning to follow all the SEC rules. Here he is.
2: A lot of athletes filed these injunctions or temporary restraining orders around the country against the NCAA that were in this fifth year, and felt their attorneys and them felt they should get that year back because of the NCAA not handling it properly. So as they started to win these cases, obviously, then came in conference rules. And so I don't think it was much very much surprise. If you're those kids' attorneys or those kids, they feel they have a court order saying they can play, and now if they're restricted by someone to not, you know, they brought a court order against the conference. So there's no intent, nor there ever was, to play somebody that we're not supposed to in order of an SEC rule. So I think, again, I'm not the spokesperson. I think now you're waiting to see Thursday. You know, the SEC had a stance, made a rule. The judge felt that they couldn't do that to the players. So we'll be practicing, focused on Clemson, and spending our time on that all week.
0: It, what's interesting to me is it's the easiest fix in the world as long as everybody's on the same page. Doesn't sound like Lane Kiffin's on the same page. If everybody in college football feel like once you commit and you go to the NFL and you're in a camp,
1: right,
0: and you were on a roster, had to get waived in order to go back to school, you should not be allowed to come back. But there's, you know, one, maybe two guys that are like, I don't care. I want it. Then you can't, because all you really have to do is just not recruit these guys.
1: Yeah,
0: it's the simplest collusion, but that's all you got to do.
1: Right. Well, look, I mean, these guys are obviously they're in an NFL camp, so they were good enough to make it to that level. So, of course, all these coaches are looking at and all Lane Kiffin's looking at is this guy could help me win games. Right. Which is at the end of the day, all that really matters, especially for him there at LSU. His one goal is to win a national championship. They didn't bring him in for anything else. They didn't bring him in to get to the college football playoffs. They didn't bring him in to get to a fancy bowl game. They brought him in for one reason only, to win a national championship. So that's his task.
0: Yeah, well, if I'm the AD, I would tell Lane, if you get half my budget taken away because you want to win a national championship, you'll never work in college football again. You know, like I would let him know flat out, I'm telling you, you can't do this. But obviously, it seems like Lane, since, you know, I'm sure we know they're paying him a pretty penny, is probably the one leading us to like, hey, let's not overreact here. Let's wait and see what the courts say.
1: Well, that's the thing. He's saying, look, I'm not doing anything wrong because the court says, actually, I can do this.
0: Right.
1: So he's that kid in the back of the room that's like, what are you talking about? There's nothing to see here. I'm not doing anything wrong.
0: I ain't breaking any laws.
1: I'm following.

0: rules. This is how the rule is set up. If you don't like the rules, change the rules. Don't get mad at me. I'm just, like I always say, I'm just a weatherman. I'm just here to let you know that it might rain. If you want to wear a coat or take an umbrella, that's good. If not, well, that's on you, Jack. So that's what he's doing. He's playing the, I'm just following the rules. Whatever rule is in place is what I'm doing.
1: Yeah, and I would follow him into the office if I was the AT and be like, listen, dog, all right, we're not recruiting guys that went to the NFL because there's just so much at stake. Mm-hmm. You know, we talk about, and we know it, and most people do, but if you don't, most college programs, volleyball, swimming, baseball, depend on the revenue in which
0: from football.
1: The football gets.
0: Yep.
1: So if you snatch half of the football program's budget, you're taking away most of the athletic program's money.
0: I feel like that's not really going to happen, though. I feel like that they're just talking a big game, but they're not really going to enforce it. And if they do try to enforce it, what's going to happen? Someone's going to go running back to court to try to make sure that they can't. You know what I mean? Like, I just feel like that, and I could be wrong.
1: I feel like since they're in a league, and you think the 15 other schools in the SEC would love to go, oh, no, man, we're standing on business. We're going to make sure you get punished because you broke this. It's 15 against one at that standpoint.
0: But what if they're doing it, too? Because I know Lane Kiffin ain't the only coach that's looking in that direction.
1: Well, I mean, and
0: you know what I mean? Like, he might be the one that's most vocal about it. He might be the one that's talking about it.
1: Yeah,
0: but if you think that there ain't no other coaches that are looking at some NFL players that didn't quite cut it and say, well, I sure could use that middle linebacker on my team.
1: Well, if it happened in the SEC, then the coaches are foolish because they're AD. Remember that LSU abstained from voting?
0: Yeah.
1: You know, but everybody else voted for these rules. Everybody else did. So I don't think they would vote for the rules if they knew their head coach was actively trying to recruit former NFL players. It is a mess.
0: Yes.
1: You know, to understate it greatly.
0: Well, and the thing about it is it's only supposed to be a mess for this year. So, and if that's true, then fine. I can deal with trying to, you know, navigate myself through the muddy waters this year and then have a clean slate next year when hopefully that's all it is. But my issue is, what's next? What loophole can be found in between right now and next year that says, well, this is what we thought we were going to do, but now we can bring this player in because this is how much eligibility he has because this, that, and the third.
1: How about this? How about a kid graduates from high school, goes to college, figures, oh, I'm not going to play. Let me get back to high school and reclassify. Like, that's the next thing, right? And they'll go, well, there's precedent set in college because guys went, and we don't want to open Pandora's box. Listen, you're either good enough to play in the NFL or you're not, and there's no shame in not good enough to play in the NFL. There's no shame in that at all.
0: No.
1: If you got invited to a camp, you are one of the greatest athletes on the face of this planet, and you should feel proud of that. But your college days

0: 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Looking forward to that one. He's Emmett Golden. I'm Q Myers. We know that Kevin Jennings is a special quarterback there at SMU, but how special is he? 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
4: Here it is. And a ground ball, left side, backhanded by Ortiz. Throw across the diamond! Yes, in time! Checks his runners. Here's the pitch. Fly ball, left field. Hap on the warning track. Hap at the wall. It's gone! Andrew Vaughn ties in the bottom of the first inning with a three-run homer.
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0: 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He's Emmett Golden. I'm Q Myers. Join us now from SMU is their wide receiver, Yamir Knight. And Yamir, thanks so much for your time. I appreciate you. And everything I've been hearing is that you're going to be that alpha dog wide receiver from the slot position for SMU this season. Is that how you're feeling about this upcoming year as well?
1: Lord willing, my God, Lord willing.
2: Yeah, awesome. Hey, you know, you left James Madison and headed to SMU. What was it about SMU?
1: Really was the culture, you know, during the portal process. I took a couple of visits to other places. And ultimately, like, I just felt like it was family when I took my visit to SMU. You know, everybody was really nice, really welcoming. Scheme was really great. Situation was also really great, you know, and I had a couple of conversations with people that I care about, like my mom and my older brother, and ultimately this was just the best spot for me.
0: What is it about playing the slot wide receiver position as opposed to being on the outside? Kind of like what's the, you know, what's the advantages and disadvantages, I guess?
1: I guess the advantages is that you just have more of the field to, you know, get open in your routes and things like that. I wouldn't say there's too many disadvantages of being in the slot, you know, being a slot guy. I love playing in the slot. I love to move around as well, play outside. You got longer corners on the outside rather than having safeties in the inside, usually guarding you. So it's really mix and match, you know, with that position.
2: Now, your quarterback, Kevin Jennings, some Heisman hype for him this year. What's your favorite part about playing with Kevin?
1: My favorite part about playing with Kevin is just, like, his humbleness, honestly, you know. That dude walks in the building and he greets everybody with no ego, you know. As soon as I got to SMU, he was one of the first dudes that I met. And it was just like I just met a random dude in Dallas that didn't hold any, you know, high stats on his college football journey and stuff like that. So I feel like that was just great, you know, just meeting him, bonding with him. And he's

0: great dude. So, you know, that's somebody I would love to play with and play for.
1: Umir Knight, SMU wide receivers with us here on Game Night on ESPN Radio and the all-new ESPN app. Your strength and conditioning coach, Sean Griswold, is very high on you. He said not only is he a great football player, but he's a great athlete, and then got mad because EA Sports only gave you a 55 on a strength score in college football 27. What should they have given you? What kind of score should you have gotten?
0: I was being generous. I was asked that same exact question on another interview, and I told myself an 80. And Brett Lashley, our head coach, is right next to me, and he said 94. So he said I was being too humble about that.
2: Oh, I love that. I love it. Now, do you play the college game, or are you like a 2K or Call of Duty guy?
0: I'm actually on 2K as we speak right now.
2: Hey, you got to add me, dog. You got to add. Y'all looking for a center?
0: I mix and match between the games. I'm more so of a 2K guy, but whenever the game comes out, you know, it's a blessing to just be in the game and play as yourself, you know. And also, my older brother's also in the game, so, you know, just having that ability to just play with him as well, you know, it's just truly a blessing.
1: Now you're never going to be able to shake Emmett now.
2: Yeah,
1: now
2: you guys see, man, forget football. What's your bill? What bill you running with?
0: My bill, I got a bouncing three-point rim reaper.
2: Nice. That's what I'm talking about.
1: This is all foreign language to me. I don't know. Hey, man. I don't know. I'm out of this one. This is a foreign language to your boy, man. I don't know nothing about what y'all talking about.
2: Yeah, he don't know nothing about cap breakers. He don't know nothing about none of that. You know what I'm saying? I'm all about it, though. I'm all about it. I love hearing that.
1: There you go. Umir Knight, SMU wide receivers with us here on Game Night on ESPN Radio on the all-new ESPN app. Well, on Labor Day, you guys got a hell of a game, man, out the gates at Florida State. How excited is that for that being the first game of the season, kind of give you a measuring stick of where you are as a team?
0: You know, it's really just super exciting. Like you said, it just, like, will show us, like, you know, where we are as a team. All the off-season hard work that we done put in, you know, as a group, wide receiver group, as a team, you know, like, all the hard times that we went through, you know, we just get to go out there on a huge stage, you know, ACC opponent, first game of the season. I don't think it's anything better.
2: You mentioned that your brother was in the game, that he plays, you know, college football too. What was it like, playing with your brother at James Madison?
0: Oh, man, that was just a dream come true, you know. Just growing up with that dude always, you know, leading me. To get really to where we are now, we always had conversations about playing college football. Not necessarily doing it together, but, you know, we played football together basically our whole entire lives. And I had another brother. He was at the University of UConn when I was going into college. So ultimately, my decision was going to be to play with one of my brothers. And just the opportunity presented itself for James Madison, and that was like just the best thing that could ever happen to me. And really for my family as well. I know that was surreal for my mother.
2: I'm always interested. I have two boys, and they shared a room for a long time. Did you share a room with your brothers growing up, or did you all have your own space?
0: Yeah, I definitely, those two brothers that I just mentioned, we shared a room. It was us three until we were about, I was about sixth grade.
2: Yeah, that sounds about right.
3: That's how mine was too.
1: So, so who was the most dominant in the room though? Who was the most dominant?
2: Who ran
1: in the
2: yard?
1: Yeah.
0: Hey, my older brother William. You know, he's 26 right now. So I would say he held it down for the most part. You know, but me and Wayne got after him as much as we could.
1: I'm not mad at that at all. Again, Umir Knight, SMU wide receiver with us here on Game Night on ESPN Radio and the all-new ESPN app. What have you thought about just the way that college football is going, the 5-5, having an opportunity to, you know, play another year? What does that mean for you?
0: You know, I just take those things, you know, day by day. I came into this football season wanting it to be my last year, and I kind of still have that same mentality, you know. But I think that just the way that is, you know, getting rid of the red shirt, I think it's a great thing because for people like me, you know, to just get an extra year, that'll just, like, help our draft stocks and just, you know, it'll be more film on the table just to help the athletes out.
1: So if you're going to take your game to the next level, which I believe you will, who is it that you kind of model your game after? Who do you look up to in the league?
0: Ooh, I got a few. I would say my favorite

0: route runner in the league is Tank Dell. It's a really underrated pick, but the way he moves is really, really super efficient. You know, he's so quick. He's a great route runner. And I just think somebody that's similar to me in build is Wandell Robinson. And he just got a big contract. So, yep, congrats to that dude. I've been watching him for a while. He was a running back at Nebraska all the way to him being a slot receiver at Kentucky.
1: No, I respect that. I really do. I mean, you play the position, so when you're able to identify a technician like that or technicians like those two guys, I really do respect that. Well, Yamir, I know you're looking forward to this season. Again, everything gets started on Labor Day against Florida State. Good luck to you. Good luck to your teammates, man. We definitely appreciate your time.
0: Thank you, man. I appreciate you guys for having me. It was truly a blessing.
2: Hey, I'm be looking for you in the wreck, dog. I'm gonna let you know. I'll be looking for you in that wreck. Ego D80.
1: You know, ain't never gonna get rid of him now. Unbelievable.
2: Appreciate you, bro.
1: Yeah, I'm telling you. That's wild, man. That's every road that you go down has to go back to video games. Video games or Cleveland or a combination of the two.
2: You've known me for, I don't know, a while now, 4 or 5 years, right?
1: I know. And every road that you go down leads to video games in Cleveland.
2: That's me. That's who I am. I'm telling you, man, I got a center. It's a new build. I usually go 7'4 center. I went 6'11 center this time. I wanted a little more speed, you know, but I'm finishing at the rim. You know I'm the original stretch four in real life, so you know I got to hit the three. You know what I'm saying? And I can dish because I dished in real life like
1: There's
2: that.
1: There's nothing original about you. You are not the original stretch four.
2: I was.
1: You know.
2: No. It's ahead of my time.
1: No, yeah, of course. Everyone was ahead of their time. In your world, what are you talking about? Get out of here. Now my guy is up here getting ready for a big game coming up, and Emmett's up here talking about video games. So there you go. Quarterbacks are being kept on NFL rosters. Multiples, that's next on ESPN Radio.
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1: From ABC News, I'm Stephanie Officer. A jury has found Dwayne Kiffity Davis guilty of first-degree murder for the 1996 shooting death of Tupac Shakur near the Las Vegas Strip. The 63-year-old could be sentenced to life in prison. The jury barely took 3 hours to hand down that guilty verdict. ABC's Bernarda Villalona.
2: Dwayne Kiffity Davis, you decided to take that blood money. You decided to profit on your actions. And that profiting on his actions of speaking and doing those interviews and publishing a memoir and being so proud of what you caused on that day and the taking of life. And that's why he saw his day in court. And that's why today a jury had held him accountable for his actions.
1: Officials say the death toll from last week's flash flooding disaster along the Nepal-Tibet border region has climbed to at least 955. Dozens of Americans are among the thousands still missing. ABC's Britt Clennett.
3: Crews scouring massive tunnels buried under mud and debris at multiple hydropower sites, searching for hundreds of workers who may have survived in air pockets deep in the mud. More than 300 already found alive. U.S. officials say 13 Americans have been found safe.
1: The Supreme Court today formally granted the Trump administration's request to move ahead with constructing the White House ballroom as litigation over the project continues. ABC's Mary Bruce.
4: The sprawling 90,000 square foot project, a personal priority for the president.
5: I think it'll be the finest ballroom of its kind anywhere in the world.
4: The justices did not rule on whether the construction is legal, but said the historic preservationists who challenged it likely do not have the grounds to sue. But in a surprising dissent, Chief Justice John Roberts calling the construction likely unlawful, saying Congress should have a say and that the president likely infringed on the legislature's power of the purse.
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0: or by Astellas Pharma.
1: A woman was hospitalized in Massachusetts where authorities say she was pulled from the water bleeding in what's suspected to be a shark bite. Happened off Martha's Vineyard. Her injuries reported to be non-life-threatening. Now that he's back in the UK with his family, Prince Harry has reportedly written to the British government asking for increased security. ABC's James Longman says an independent body will make that determination.
2: Unlike the United States, private security guards here are not allowed to be armed. Only UK police can carry guns. And the decision about who gets royal and VIP security is handled by an independent body, not the government. And they will decide if the threat level against Harry and his family would warrant the kind of protection they give to working royals.
1: The Sussexes relied on privately funded security since moving to California. UCLA has fired athletic director Martin Jarmond after 6 years and is replacing him with former Lakers executive Tim Harris. Harris will have the title of CEO and athletic director while working on a pro bono basis.
3: I'm on course and I'm moving forward. I journey by sea.
1: Rap pioneer Yo-Yo is back for another season of her cooking series, Downright Delicious with Yo-Yo. She tells ABC News she was always drawn to the kitchen, but COVID kicked it into overdrive.
4: During that pandemic, I just really started falling in love and really was, I didn't really know I was depressed, but it was kind of walking me out of a dark place that I was in.
1: The new season currently airs on Aspire TV. I'm Stephanie Officer, ABC News.
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6: Mainly clear skies develop with fog at times tonight with a low of 69. Southwesterly winds around 5 miles per hour. High temperatures reach up to 87 with fog in spots early tomorrow. Sunshine mixed with clouds at times. Partly cloudy skies tomorrow night. Slight chance of thunderstorms. Lows of aloft around 70. I'm meteorologist Jennifer Wojcicki on 95.3 WBEV, powered by Daily Dodge. Right now, it's 74 degrees.

0: 95.3 WBEV. Welcome into the replay, part one of the All-Star Request Show from last night. I'm Jeff.
1: And I'm Cindy Lou.
0: After a, let's just say a Brewers shellacking, we'll try to cheer you up a little bit.
1: Yeah. Meanwhile.
0: We'll let the sports announcers talk about the Brewers. And let's just say the Flags are at half staff in Brewerland.
1: But still 7 games behind the Brewers, the Cubs are.
0: Yeah, so take that, Craig Counsell.
1: You can't
0: do that much damage. In the whole series, you can't do that much damage. Yeah. So that doesn't mean we want to lose every game either.
2: No.
0: Anyway, it is the All-Star Request Show replay. We'll be doing this tonight until midnight, and we'll do it tomorrow night after the Brewers until midnight. It's a 4-hour show. And Lou, I think you got to agree with me. We had 4 hours of great music last night.
1: We did.
0: We don't have to cut one song off the playlist for tonight and tomorrow night. So that's the way we're going to do it. That's the cards that the Brewers have dealt us, and that's what we're going to roll with. So anyway, we played the Monkees last night for our monkey advisor, hardworking Farmer Tony. I'll be back up on my feet. An obscure Monkees tune.
1: Yeah.
0: And, that's a good one from the Birds, the Bees, and the Monkees, pretty much. Their last album is a foursome, as a quartet.
1: Mm-hmm.
0: It came out in 1968. And then, of course, we knew that we'd get a lot of requests for Dolly Parton. And, of course, that happened. Tyler down in Watertown wanted 9 to 5. And we got another request for Islands in the Stream.
1: Dave Burkhardt.
0: So we knocked those out of the park right away, and here they are. Dolly Parton on the All-Star Request Show replay at 95.3.

0: Great song from Kenny Rogers and Dolly Parton from the Eyes That See in the Dark album produced. And the song was written by the Bee Gees, actually, Barry, Robin, and Morris Gibb. And they gave it to Kenny Rogers and Dolly Parton, who knocked it out of the park and had a huge hit with it. Barry Gibb on tomorrow's birthday list. He was born in 1946. So it's all relevant. It's all relevant. It is the replay of the All-Star Request Show. When we come back, we've got some oldies, the Beatles and Help.
1: Yeah, that's going out to the mayor of Rolling Prairie.
0: All right, and we got Fortunate Son from John Fogerty.
1: Going out to John in Rolling Prairie.
0: Oh, this is the Rolling Prairie set.
1: Yes.
0: And then I remember it. And then it's only 24 hours ago.
1: Yeah.
0: We're on American Band with Grand Funk.
1: Yeah. John and Rolling Prairie.
0: There you go. So we got a triple shot of Rolling Prairie songs right after this at your home of the Columbus Family Dental Mystery Player of the Game, 95.3 WBEV.
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0: The All-Star Request Show replay continues, and I like playing what I call hot mono mixes of famous 45s that have a whole, some of them are whole different performances than what appears on the album, and we have Help by the Beatles. 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
1: Yes.
0: And that's going out to Rolling Prairie. They asked for Fortunate Son. They did not specify if it was Creedence Clearwater Revival or John Fogerty, so we went with the John Fogerty version. Mm-hmm. And at Grand Funk Railroad, we're an American band. All

0: shot of songs that were requested from Rolling Prairie, which is close to the center of the universe, which is climbing.
1: That's true.
0: But Rolling Prairie isn't that far away. Mm-hmm. All right. The BS will continue. But first, let's get the news update from ABC. It is the replay of the All-Star Request Show on this Monday night at your hometown station, 95.3 WBEV. In the windshield, we've got The Who and Al Stewart with Year of the Cat. Don't go anywhere.
2: ABC News, I'm Stephanie Officer. People who knew Tupac Shakur are speaking out following the guilty verdict at the trial of Dwayne Keefe D. Davis today in Las Vegas. Derek Stanson performed with Shakur as part of the rap group Digital Underground and spoke to reporters outside the courthouse. He says the memoir Davis wrote ultimately led to his conviction.
3: One of Tupac's cousins, William Lassane, is actually his birthday. So the first thing I said to him was, happy birthday. And I know it's a hell of a birthday gift to have a little bit of vengeance for your little cousin that was murdered 30 years ago.
2: After a weekend of deadly flooding in the Grand Canyon, flood watches remained in effect for much of Arizona today. Erica Viola and her husband telling ABC News they were at a campground when they were told to evacuate immediately.
4: And we just heard people yell, run, run, run. And there's 40 of us running, trying to make it to the bridge.
2: At least two bodies have been recovered from the flood zone. This is ABC News.
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0: with fog and spots early tomorrow, sunshine mixed with clouds at times. Partly cloudy skies tomorrow night, slight chance of thunderstorms, lows level off around 70. I'm meteorologist Jennifer Wojcicki on 95.3 WBEV, powered by Daily Dodge. Right now, it's 74 degrees.
1: It's a show.

0: Niners score a touchdown at Lambeau, do they do the Lambeau leap? I might have to call the damn sports show tomorrow and ask Wally Lukaszynski over the phone. I can call him from the other room, and they can put me on the air like I'm a real caller.
1: That's true.
0: Hey, good long-time question. Listener, first-time caller. Hi, Wally.
1: Yeah.
0: I've never met you, but... Yeah, this is Jeff down the hallway in his office.
1: Yeah.
0: I know, I've always wanted to do that, but, you know, that's a little much. Anyway, we got a request for The Who, Evidence Front last night.
1: That was for Chris the Goat Farmer from Columbus.
0: And we also got Al Stewart, Year of the Cat.
1: That's going out to the congregation.
0: The Schwinn Stingray Appreciation Congregation with four Bulls fan ones. They get together on Sunday nights, and they come up with some, they really put their thinking caps on. They don't request the same stuff every week. Not these guys. All right, from the album It's Hard, here's The Who.

0: Al Stewart, you're of the cap from 1977 for the Schwinn Stingray Appreciation Sunday Night Congregation. Boy, we love radio handles.
1: We do.
0: When we do the show, we always tell people, you don't have to use your real names. I mean...
1: And everybody's so creative.
0: Yeah, we get some doozies. And, yeah, we like to know what town you're from, though, because we were talking about having a big map on the wall.
1: I know.
0: With the pins for every city, state, yeah. country that we've gotten requests from. And after 6 years... there'd be a lot of pins.
1: Oh, yeah.
0: That's for sure.
1: No doubt.
0: And it's all because of you guys. Thank you so much. Streaming anywhere in the world on DailyDodge.com. When we come back, Tom Petty and the Heartbreakers and Breakdown.
1: Going out to Barbie in Marshall.
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1: From ABC News, I'm Stephanie Officer. New Yorkers rattled by deadly violence in Times Square. The NYPD says one of the two people stabbed Monday afternoon has died. The suspect shot by police also dead. ABC's Matt Rivers.
2: That suspect seen waving a knife in hand, appearing to advance toward the officers. Police deploying a taser and shooting her.
3: Could have been more than that. Who knows? I could have been your mother who got stabbed.
2: Police officials stressing the suspect appeared to be emotionally disturbed, insisting the incident is not terror-related.
1: Storm preps in Texas. Tropical Storm Edward has formed in the Gulf with winds of up to 60 miles an hour expected as it makes landfall near the Texas-Louisiana border Tuesday. Governor Greg Abbott warns lightning strikes could ignite more wildfires in drought-stricken areas.
4: Landfall is expected Tuesday afternoon near Chambers and Jefferson counties. At the time of landfall, we expect 60-mile-per-hour winds, and we expect a storm surge of 2 to 4 feet in Chambers and Jefferson counties.
1: Everything Sprouts, whose alfalfa sprouts were linked to E. coli and salmonella contamination, has now expanded their voluntary recall to include the company's radish sprout mix. The FDA says the recalled robust radish sprout mix was sold in 5-ounce cups. No illnesses have been linked to those radishes, but health officials did publish the original notice August 24th and linked the contaminated alfalfa to 55 illnesses across 15 states.
5: What does my body ignore? What my mind says?
1: Oh, she's not. Singer Jill Scott is apologizing, though, for having to cancel the last 4 shows on her current U.S. tour after coming down with COVID-19. She made the announcement on social media. Although she says she feels fine, Scott can't go anywhere without a mask and is looking out for everyone's health and safety. Scott's stop in Houston has been rescheduled for September 11th and 12th. Shows in Dallas have been postponed until September 14th and 15th. 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
1: Lows dip down to about 69 with fog and spots tonight under partly cloudy skies. Winds out of the southwest around 5 miles per hour. Daytime high is approaching 87 with fog and spots early tomorrow. Sunshine mixed with clouds at times. Slight chance of thunderstorms. Tomorrow night, lows level off around 70, partly cloudy skies. I'm meteorologist Jennifer Wojcicki on 95.3 WBEV. 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Currently 74.
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0: Hey, we injected a little class into the joint last night on the All-Star Request Show with that one. That was Frank Sinatra, 1961, with Nelson Riddle in the orchestra. The album was called Sinatra's Swingin' Session, doing a Cole Porter classic from the Great American Songbook, Blue Moon. Did I oversell that?
1: And that was being requested last night by Dale, one of our steady listeners and caller or texters.
0: All right. With Dolly Parton passing away last week on Tuesday at the age of 80, we knew we were going to get a lot of requests for her, and we did. From the Rockstar album, we have Night Moves, done a Bob Seger tune, not done with Bob Seger, but she did it with Chris Stapleton.
1: Yeah. So that's going out to Patrick in Lake Mills.
0: There you go. Dolly Parton from Rockstar on the All-Star Request Show replay at 95.3 WPG.

0: night, the unstoppable Cher, If I Could Turn Back Time. Who was that one for last night, Lou? Who?
1: That is going out to Mrs. Mayor of Rolling Prairie from the mayor for their 44th wedding anniversary on Friday.
0: Oh, all right. That's coming up this Friday or was it last Friday?
1: This Friday.
0: This Friday. Oh, man, I'll have to mention them on the Barn Show. When we come back, well, our listeners, they stay topical, that's for sure. They request stuff, you know, from things that they hear in the news. Mm-hmm. And Frank Beard, the only member of ZZ Top that never had a beard, the drummer.
1: Isn't that ironic?
0: Passed away at the age of 76 last week. The band is out touring already with a new bass player and a new drummer because that was the wishes of Dusty Hill and Frank Beard, was that the band keeps on rolling, which Billy Gibbons has bravely soldiered on. We got a couple songs coming up in the windshield from the Eliminator album that was requested.
1: Going out to Mike from Beaver Dam.
0: Mike from Beaver Dam. We got Me Under Pressure and Sharp Dress Man in the windshield. Don't go anywhere. It is the replay of the All-Star Request Show on 95.3 WB.
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0: double shot of ZZ Top from their probably, arguably, their biggest album ever from 1983, Eliminator, the name of it, really put them on the map. They had a nice car that they used in the yes, in the videos and on the cover of the album. So that didn't hurt sales either.
1: No.
0: The Eliminator, which was a Ford with a ginormous engine. And we just heard Got Me Under Pressure and Sharp Dressed Man. When we come back, we had listeners in Colorado last night.
1: We did.
0: Scooter, or Scott Lopez, he runs a travel company, K&M Tours. And those folks were in a bright red train last night.
1: Colorado Springs.
0: And they were listening to us on DailyDodge.com, and we gave them a shout-out and a song. John Denver is in the windshield right after this news update from ABC. You're listening to the replay of last night's All-Star Request Show, Part 1. We'll have Part 2 for you tomorrow night, same bat time, same bat channel, as we take a four-hour show and make two-hour bests of due to the brewer schedule. Because we're smart and stuff.
1: That's right.
0: Yeah. Well, the songs are so good, as Charlie

0: Dern, who recently left us and transferred to Chicago, put it, it's a playlist made by the community for the community.
1: Yeah.
0: And you just can't beat that logic. I mean, go Charlie Dern. We're all wishing him well. He was with the Start in Beaver Dam program, and he finished up his tenure, and he got an opportunity to work at ESPN Chicago, and he took it.
1: Yeah.
0: So, yeah, the fair, Charlie was in charge of the fair, and that was his swan song. Sunday of the fair was Charlie's last day. Yeah. So, yeah, we miss him, sure.
1: We'll miss you.
0: But we miss him well. Yeah. I mean, we miss him. We wish him well. We miss him well,
1: yeah.
0: Too.
1: Yeah, that's true.
0: I get talking so fast, yeah. And the wrong words come out. Yeah, so check out the Barn Show Happy Hour for lots of that kind of stuff. 5 until 6 on 95.3 WBEV, Monday through Friday. Right now, we're going to get the news update from ABC. When we come back, Rocky Mountain High for some folks that were listening in Colorado. On 95.3
2: WB. ABC News, I'm Stephanie Officer. One victim is dead, another hospitalized, and a suspect killed by police in what NYPD Commissioner Jessica Tisch calls a random, unprovoked stabbing attack Monday. She says the two victims were attacked within 20 seconds of each other. First, a man standing near his wife, then another woman not far away. Tisch says the suspect refused repeated calls to drop two knives. Officers fatally shot her.
3: During the encounter, she told the officers, quote, I'm not dropping anything. I would rather kill both of you. She repeated, I will kill you.
2: A North Carolina 17-year-old has been indicted for allegedly live-streaming the deadly San Diego mosque attack. D.A. Jim O'Neill said Monday Sarah Santiago also helped plan it.
4: She was indicted by a grand jury, three counts of murder, and one count of conspiracy.
2: Police say two teen gunmen shot at the Islamic Center in May, killing three men before killing themselves. This is ABC News.
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0: with fog and spots early tomorrow, sunshine mixed with clouds at times. Slight chance of thunderstorms tomorrow night, lows level off around 70, partly cloudy skies. I'm meteorologist Jennifer Wojcicki on 95.3 WBEV, powered by Daily Dodge. 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
1: And I'm Cindy Lou.
0: Up next, Lou Who, we had a double shot of the Stray Cats. Did those both go to one listener, or was
1: no.
0: it?
1: No.
0: Oh, see, I love it when we have one artist that two different people
1: We have one going out to Chris Hendrickson for his birthday.
0: Which was today, right?
1: Yeah.
0: All right.
1: And one going out to Jim from Love Island.
0: Love Island over on the fashionable west side of Beaver Dam. We got Stray Cat Strut. And I won't stand in your way anymore on 95.3 WBEV, the All-Star Request Show replay on a Monday night.

0: Shot of the Stray Cats on the All-Star Request Show replay. Doesn't get much better than that. That is some great 50s remakes in the 80s and 90s by Brian Setzer and the Stray Cats. Mm-hmm. Wow, we're just about to the end of the show, Lou, for tonight, but we'll be back tomorrow night, same back time, same back channel, with the second half of the All-Star Request Show.
1: I know, amazing.
0: 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And Sundown from Gordon Lightfoot.
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0: 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Been with us since the beginning, back in March of 2020. And they get the final word tonight.
1: That's right.
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0: This week's Fox Brothers Piggly Wiggly High School Athlete of the Week is Hannah McDermott of Beaver Dam High School. The senior competes on the Golden Beavers girls volleyball and girls basketball teams. Outside of sports, she's a CNA and enjoys working with older adults. Congratulations to Beaver Dam's Hannah McDermott. She's this week's Fox Brothers Piggly Wiggly High School Athlete of the Week.
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1: From ABC News, I'm Stephanie Officer. Nearly 30 years to the day of the 1996 murder of musical icon Tupac Shakur, a guilty verdict at the trial of Dwayne Keefe D. Davis in Las Vegas. Davis is the only person ever brought up on charges and now convicted in the rapper's killing. Jurors returning not even 3 hours after deliberations began following closing arguments Monday. ABC's Alex Stone in Las Vegas.
2: This is essentially at this point a life sentence, and there could be an appellate process and will be an appellate process, no doubt, coming down the line, but he likely now is heading to prison for the rest of his life.
1: Police and prosecutors had long accused Davis and admitted longtime Los Angeles gang leader of being the shot caller and handing the gunman the murder weapon. Davis now faces a maximum of life in prison. The judge has set his sentencing for October 13th. Davis is being held without bail. Tupac Amaru Shakur was just 25 years old when he was shot on September 7th, 1996. He died of his injuries 6 days later. The U.S. and Iran have renewed their attacks on one another this weekend. The U.S. targeted Iranian rocket launcher positions while Iran retaliated with attacks on nearby Jordan. ABC's Luis Martinez.
3: We saw Iran launching missiles towards Jordan that were then intercepted by both the U.S. military and Jordanian air defense systems. The question now is whether this is going to prompt another back and forth between the U.S. and Iran. Iranian officials saying that they are going to continue to defend themselves.
1: Rap pioneer Yo-Yo is back for another season of her cooking series, Downright Delicious with Yo-Yo. She tells ABC News she was always drawn to the kitchen and used to cook for fellow rappers, including Wu-Tang Clan members, but COVID kicked it into overdrive. The new season currently airs on Aspire TV. 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

0: Around 69, fog and spots overnight under mainly clear skies, southwesterly winds around 5 miles per hour. High temperatures reach up to 87. Tuesday, a mix of clouds and sun with fog at times early. Slight chance for storms. Tuesday night, lows dip down to about 70, partly cloudy skies. I'm meteorologist Jennifer Wojcicki on 95.3 WBEV, powered by Daily Dodge. Right now, 73.
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a brand new Tuesday already and a brand new Insomnia show. I'm Jeff Hall, your host with the most records, Riz, keeping it on the low key, that is, with music from the Slumberland Furniture Studios at 100 Bill McCollum Way, also known as the Global Media Center, if you talk to the morning show folks. As I crank open the vault for today's date in rock and roll history, first record that hit me on the head was from 1962. Tommy Rowe had his first number one record when Sheila reached the top of the Hot 100. A re-recorded version of the song that was first released in 1960 when Tommy Rowe was part of a group called The Satins. Rowe's recording success would continue into the 70s, which he had five more top 10 hits. Well, a group that had all kinds of hits were known, unfortunately, at the time in 1964 as the No-Hit Supremes. Well, they proved everybody wrong with their album, Where Did Our Love Go?, which was released today in 1964. And three number one hits on that album, Where Did Our Love Go?, the title cut. Also, Baby Love and Come See About Me hit the top of the charts. So much for the No-Hit Supremes on 95.3.

James Brown, Papa's Got a Brand New Bag. Today in 1965, James Brown, Booker T, and the MGs and the Kinks all appear on television Shindig show, The Godfather of Soul, performed Papa's Got a Brand New Bag, which currently sat at number 10 on the Billboard Hot 100. Today in 1967, after receiving a postcard invitation while he was vacationing in Stockholm, Sweden, Buzz Gags officially joins the Steve Miller Band. He would stay with the group for two albums, Children of the Future and Sailor, both released in 1968, before leaving for a successful solo career in 1968. He would enjoy eight Billboard Top 40 hits between 76 and 1988. From the first album, Children of the Future, we're going to play side two in its entirety, although we will be taking a break at the bottom of the hour for ABC News. This album plays kind of like the Beatles' Abbey Road played a year later, in 1969. The songs just kind of, it's an album side of a bunch of songs that are just kind of all segued together. Baby's Calling Me Home, Junior Saw It Happen, and Fannie Mae taking us up to the news break. When we come back, we'll have Key to the Highway and a song from the sophomore album, Sailor, the one everybody knows, Living in the USA. Early Steve Miller Band featuring Boz Scaggs on guitar.

fun.

0: Seemler Band from the album Children of the Future from 1968. Boss Gags gets a postcard in the mail in Stockholm, Sweden today in 1967 and joins the band for the first two albums. We'll be back with Key to the Highway and Living in the USA from Steve Miller Band's second studio album, Sailor, from 1968. But first, let's get the news update from ABC. 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
1: ABC News, I'm Stephanie Officer. People who knew Tupac Shakur are speaking out on the guilty verdict at the trial of Dwayne Keefe D. Davis Monday in Las Vegas. Derek Stanton performed with Shakur as part of the rap group Digital Underground.

0: spoke to reporters outside the courthouse. He says the memoir Davis wrote ultimately led to his conviction.
1: You should be punished. You know what I mean? You do something that detrimental. Tupac was like a prophet to us. So the guilty was, I'm happy with the guilty. What they do with it from there, that's on them.
0: The verdict comes nearly 30 years to the day Shakur was shot. Dan Evans says he was airlifted from the Grand Canyon after deadly flash flooding over the weekend.
2: Key takeaway here is, like, this isn't going to stop. This shouldn't stop anyone from going out and doing things. I plan to hike Mount Whitney in October. I have another trip planned already. I'm not going to, like, stop doing stuff.
0: At least two bodies have been recovered from the flood zone. Officials say one person is still unaccounted for. This is ABC News.
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0: around 69, fog and spots overnight under mainly clear skies, southwesterly winds around 5 miles per hour. High temperatures reach up to 87 Tuesday, a mix of clouds and sun with fog at times early. Slight chance for storms Tuesday night, lows dip down to about 70, partly cloudy skies. I'm meteorologist Jennifer Wojcicki on 95.3 WBEV, powered by Daily Dodge. Right now, it's 71 degrees.
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Somebody get me a cheeseburger. That's the Steve Miller Band from their sophomore effort, Sailor, from 1968, living in the USA. Boz Scaggs was a member of that band early on in 1968 for the first two albums. Went to have a successful solo career afterwards. Well, moving ahead to 1971, as we check today's date in rock and roll history on August 31st, 10 years after I'd Love to Change the World was released, an album cut from the Space in Time album, their first album on Columbia Records, a protest song without an answer. By 1971, there was no shortage of rock songs telling listeners what was wrong with the world. Alvin Lee wrote one that admitted something considerably less common, that he didn't have an answer. I'd love to change the world, but I don't know what to do. And he said that he didn't feel qualified to solve the world's problems. Great song, though. 10 years after, from A Space in Time, I'd Love to Change the World.

That's the OJs. They get the Gold Record Award today in 1972 for Backstabbers, which made it to number 3 on the Billboard Hot 100 and number 1 on the Hot Soul Singles Chart. Well, we got time to slip one more in before the top of the hour from 1973, how a plane to Houston became a midnight train to Georgia. There was a midnight train to Georgia. Before that, there was a midnight plane to Houston. Unlikely story behind one of Gladys Knight and the Pips' greatest records begins with a telephone call involving Farrah Fawcett. Songwriter Jim Weatherly was friends with actor Lee Majors, who was then dating Farrah Fawcett. Weatherly called Majors one day, but Fawcett answered the phone. During their conversation, she mentioned that she was packing to take a midnight plane to Houston to visit her family. And the phrase stuck with Weatherly. After hanging up, he sat down and wrote Midnight Plane to Houston, reportedly completing it in roughly a half an hour. He imagined a woman who had gone to Los Angeles looking for success, failed to find it, and decided to return home. And the man who loved her chose to follow. Weatherly recorded the song himself, but the song's journey was just beginning. After Gladys Knight and the Pips picked it up, they changed the words to Georgia, and they had a monster number one hit with it. All right, that's a great way to wrap up the first hour of the Insomnia Show. Midnight Train to Georgia, Gladys Knight and the Pips.

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0: ABC News, I'm Stephanie Officer. New Yorkers rattled by deadly violence in Times Square. The NYPD says one of the two people stabbed Monday afternoon has died. The suspect shot by police also dead. ABC's Matt Rivers.
1: That suspect seen waving a knife in hand, appearing to advance toward the officers. Police deploying a taser and shooting her.
2: Could have been more than that. Who knows? I could have been your mother who got stabbed.
1: Police officials stressing the suspect appeared to be emotionally disturbed, insisting the incident is not terror-related.
0: Storm preps in Texas. Tropical Storm Edward has formed in the Gulf with winds of up to 60 miles an hour expected as it makes landfall near the Texas-Louisiana border Tuesday. Governor Greg Abbott warns lightning strikes could ignite more wildfires in drought-stricken areas.
3: Landfall is expected Tuesday afternoon near Chambers and Jefferson counties. At the time of landfall, we expect 60-mile-per-hour winds, and we expect a storm surge of 2 to 4 feet in Chambers and Jefferson counties.
0: Everything Sprouts, whose alfalfa sprouts were linked to E. coli and salmonella contamination, has now expanded their voluntary recall to include the company's radish sprout mix. The FDA says the recalled robust radish sprout mix was sold in 5-ounce cups. No illnesses have been linked to those radishes, but health officials did publish the original notice August 24th and linked the contaminated alfalfa to 55 illnesses across 15 states.
4: What does my body ignore? What my mind says?
0: Oh, she's not. Singer Jill Scott is apologizing, though, for having to cancel the last 4 shows on her current U.S. tour after coming down with COVID-19. She made the announcement on social media. Although she says she feels fine, Scott can't go anywhere without a mask and is looking out for everyone's health and safety. Scott's stop in Houston has been rescheduled for September 11th and 12th. Shows in Dallas have been postponed until September 14th and 15th. 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
0: Another lawsuit for an artificial intelligence company.
7: Sony Music, Warner Chappell, and several other music publishers are suing Anthropic, accusing the artificial intelligence firm of blatant theft of copyrighted works. The lawsuit alleges Anthropic illegally torrented or downloaded songs from the company's catalogs and used that intellectual property to train its AI model, Claude. Songs included in the suit:
8: Ain't No Mountain High,
7: Ain't No Mountain High Enough, and Eye of the Tiger. In a statement, Anthropic says, "We disagree with the publisher's claims, and we intend to defend ourselves robustly in court." Mike Dubusky, ABC News.
0: Nutrition company Abbott is launching a new ready-to-feed liquid infant formula made with whole milk.
9: While the liquid formula is not nutritionally superior to powdered infant formula, it does give parents yet another option when breastfeeding is not available. While formula made with whole milk does have some properties that are closer to breast milk, it still needs added oils and nutrients to meet baby's needs, like all standard formula. Liquid formula also undergoes an additional sterilization step.
0: That's ABC medical correspondent Yuri Benajud. The Smithsonian Institution will house the National Museum of the American Latino in one of its own buildings, as opposed to a site controlled by the National Park Service. It comes amid criticism from the Trump administration. The 83rd Venice Film Festival opens Wednesday in Italy. Danny Boyle's Ink will open up the event, while George Clooney will receive a Lifetime Achievement Award. I'm Stephanie Officer, ABC News.
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11: Lows level off around 69, fog and spots overnight under mainly clear skies, southwesterly winds around 5 miles per hour. High temperatures reach up to 87. Tuesday, a mix of clouds and sun with fog at times early. Slight chance for storms. Tuesday night, lows dip down to about 70, partly cloudy skies. I'm meteorologist Jennifer

0: 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Right now, it's 71 degrees.
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1: The following tone is a reference tone of 700 hertz. The remainder of the tones are recorded at this level with the exception of the last tone, which is a reference tone at operating level.
2: I couldn't sleep at all last night.
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Some Southern rock kicking off the second hour of the Insomnia Show as we look at today's date in rock and roll history. 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In 1978, Epic Records releases Molly Hatchett's self-titled debut album. It'll only get as far as 64 on the Billboard LP chart. It would go on to be certified platinum for sales of over a million copies.

is we just heard the opening track on side one, Bounty Hunter, and they do a real nice stretched out cover of the Allman Brothers' Dreams I'll Never See. Double shot of Molly Hatchet on the Insomnia Show.

It's Fleetwood Mac from 1980. Today in 1980, Fleetwood Mac ends an 11-month tour with a performance at the Hollywood Bowl. Lindsey Buckingham announces on stage, "This is our last show for a long time." Buckingham's prediction held true. The band took a well-deserved extended hiatus from the road, not touring again for nearly two entire years until they launched the Mirage Tour in late 1982. All right, some more tidbits from their 1980 double live album, Never Going Back Again, Go Your Own Way, and Don't Stop. 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

0: Fleetwood Mac and Don't Stop from 1980, from their double live album from 1980. They ended an 11-month tour today with a performance at the Hollywood Bowl, and Lindy Buckingham announces on stage, "Our last show for a long time." We'll be back with more of today's date in rock and roll history right after this news update from ABC. 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
1: ABC News, I'm Stephanie Officer. One victim is dead, another hospitalized, and a suspect killed by police in what NYPD Commissioner Jessica Tisch calls a random, unprovoked stabbing attack Monday. She says the two victims were attacked within 20 seconds of each other. First, a man standing near his wife, then another woman not far away. Tisch says the suspect refused repeated calls to drop two knives. Officers fatally shot her.
2: During the encounter, she told the officers, quote, "I'm not dropping anything. I would rather kill both of you." She repeated, "I will kill you."
1: A North Carolina 17-year-old has been indicted for allegedly live-streaming the deadly San Diego mosque attack. DA Jim O'Neill said Monday Sarah Santiago also helped plan it.
3: She was indicted by a grand jury, three counts of murder, and one count of conspiracy.
1: Police say two teen gunmen shot at the Islamic Center in May, killing three men before killing themselves. This is ABC News.
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0: Well, off around 69, fog and spots overnight under mainly clear skies, southwesterly winds around 5 miles per hour. High temperatures reach up to 87. Tuesday, a mix of clouds and sun with fog at times early. Slight chance for storms. Tuesday night, lows dip down to about 70, partly cloudy skies. I'm meteorologist Jennifer Wojcicki on 95.3 WBEV, powered by Daily Dodge. Right now, it's 71 degrees.
1: 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Well, simply because this card I'm holding is the announcement that the performer once read exactly as written.
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Today in 1981, RCA Records releases Private Eyes, their album, which will reach number 5 on the LP chart. The album contains 2 number 1 singles, a title track, and I Can't Go For That. No Can Do. Well, it had been 24 years since Tina Turner appeared on Billboard's Hot 100 with a song she recorded with her future husband, Ike Turner, called A Fool in Love in 1984. Now she had the number 1 song in America with What's Love Got to Do With It. This record would go on to win a Grammy Award for Record of the Year, Best Pop Vocal Performance, Female, and Best Rock Vocal Performance, Female. From the album Private Dancer, it's Tina.

David Bowie and Mick Jagger's version of Dancing in the Streets debuts at number one today in 1985. This song was recorded to raise money for Live Aid in 1985. All right, we got one more obituary to pass along for the second hour of the Insomnia Show. Marty Fry, drummer for the Circle on their 266 Billboard Hot 100 hits Red Rubber Ball and Turn Down Day, died of pancreatic cancer at the age of 77. After the Circle disbanded in 1968, Fried went on to law school, graduated from Wayne State University in 1972, and spent nearly 50 years working as a highly successful bankruptcy attorney in suburban Detroit. Going out with a double shot of the Circle, spelled wrong, C-Y-R-K-L-E. This one written by Paul Simon.

0: Stephanie Officer. Nearly 30 years to the day of the 1996 murder of musical icon Tupac Shakur, a guilty verdict at the trial of Dwayne Keefe D. Davis in Las Vegas. Davis is the only person ever brought up on charges and now convicted in the rapper's killing. Jurors returning not even 3 hours after deliberations began following closing arguments Monday. ABC's Alex Stone in Las Vegas.
1: This is essentially at this point a life sentence, and there could be an appellate process and will be an appellate process, no doubt, coming down the line, but he likely now is heading to prison for the rest of his life.
0: Police and prosecutors had long accused Davis and admitted longtime Los Angeles gang leader of being the shot caller and handing the gunman the murder weapon. Davis now faces a maximum of life in prison. The judge has set his sentencing for October 13th. Davis is being held without bail. Tupac Amaru Shakur was just 25 years old when he was shot on September 7th, 1996. He died of his injuries 6 days later. The U.S. and Iran have renewed their attacks on one another this weekend. The U.S. targeted Iranian rocket launcher positions while Iran retaliated with attacks on nearby Jordan. ABC's Luis Martinez.
2: We saw Iran launching missiles towards Jordan that were then intercepted by both the U.S. military and Jordanian air defense systems. The question now is whether this is going to prompt another back and forth between the U.S. and Iran. Iranian officials saying that they are going to continue to defend themselves.
0: Rap pioneer Yo-Yo is back for another season of her cooking series, Downright Delicious with Yo-Yo. She tells ABC News she was always drawn to the kitchen and used to cook for fellow rappers, including Wu-Tang Clan members, but COVID kicked it into overdrive. The new season currently airs on Aspire TV. 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
4: Lows level off around 69, fog and spots overnight under mainly clear skies, southwesterly winds around 5 miles per hour. High temperatures reach up to 87. Tuesday, a mix of clouds and sun with fog at times early. Slight chance for storms. Tuesday night, lows dip down to about 70, partly cloudy skies. I'm meteorologist Jennifer Wojcicki on 95.3 WBEV, powered by Daily Dodge. Right now, it's 71 degrees.
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feels that Bar Time is back on the air after a long hiatus, a long dry spell in the news, that's for sure. But we knew they'd come back. And our journey starting this morning in 1967. I'm your host with the most Beatle records and stories, Jeff Hall. Following the death of their manager, Brian Epstein, the Beatles met at Paul McCartney's house in St. John's Wood to discuss their future. Paul told the others about his idea for a movie that they would make themselves based on their song Magical Mystery Tour. Following the meeting, the band made it clear to the media that they would not be hiring a replacement manager to succeed Epstein. Instead, they declared they would manage their own business affairs going forward, a decision that eventually led to the creation of the Apple Corps. And Apple still exists. It's still a record label. However, the only new music that comes out on it are remakes of the Beatles albums and rarities and box sets and whatnot. They don't have any other artists on the label. And new material from Paul McCartney and Ringo Starr does not appear on that Apple label. Also, they decide to postpone their planned trip to India to begin the already delayed production of Magical Mystery Tour. They have two songs already recorded for the movie, Magical Mystery Tour and Your Mother Should Know. We're going to play all the film songs from it. Fool on the Hill, Flying, Blue Jay Way, Your Mother Should Know, and I Am the Walrus. And we used the side two of Hello Goodbye, the original Capitol mix, which sounds way different than any of the other mixes that you're ever going to hear of that song. Beatles at Bar Time, 95.3 WBEV.

0: our fine step by two to head no matter the dust. Keep an eye on that mission. Oh,
1: I'm trying to get out. I am the Walrus, that is the Beatles, that is the hot mono mix from a real 45 from the turntable room at Bill McCollum Way, a capital swirl, if you will. It was the flip side of Hello Goodbye, and it's different than any of the stereo versions that you hear on any of the other albums. The sound effects are different, it even has extra bars in the music, so I hope you enjoyed that one, as the Beatles started working on the Magical Mystery Tour project today in 1967. Well, in 1973, Paul and Linda McCartney, along with Denny Lane, began recording tracks for Wings' upcoming album, Band on the Run, at EMI Studios in Lagos, Nigeria. Shortly before parting for Lagos, drummer Denny Sewell and guitarist Henry McCullough quit the band. They didn't want to go. With no time to replace them, McCartney recorded bass, drums, and most of the lead guitar parts himself. Choice of the studio turned out to be a mistake, as it was a poor quality and the conditions in Nigeria were tense and difficult. At one point during their stay, the McCartneys were robbed at knife point, losing a bag of song lyrics and demo tapes. Some good came from it, though. Celebrating 50 years of Band on the Run, Paul released a special edition of the record Band on the Run under dubbed mixes, presenting Band on the Run's classic songs for the first time without any orchestral overdubs. These previously released rough mixes were recreated by Jeff Emmerich at Air Studios in October of 1973. The track list, newly ordered, mirrors the original analog tapes discovered in the MPL archives. Taking us to the news break, the underdub mix of Band on the Run on Beatles' Bar Time.

0: A new way to hear a classic tune, that's for sure. That is the underdubbed mix of Band on the Run. We'll have some more tunes from the album for you, put out by Paul McCartney and Jeff Emmerich, original Abbey Road Studios engineer, right after this on Beatles at Bar Time, making a triumphant comeback after a couple weeks hiatus on 95.3 WBEV.
1: ABC News, I'm Stephanie Officer. People who knew Tupac Shakur are speaking out following the guilty verdict at the trial of Dwayne Keefe D. Davis today in Las Vegas. Derek Stanson performed with Shakur as part of the rap group Digital Underground and spoke to reporters outside the courthouse. He says the memoir Davis wrote ultimately led to his conviction.
2: One of Tupac's cousins, William Lassane, is actually his birthday. So the first thing I said to him was, happy birthday. And I know it's a hell of a birthday gift to have a little bit of vengeance for your little cousin that was murdered 30 years ago.
1: After a weekend of deadly flooding in the Grand Canyon, flood watches remained in effect for much of Arizona today. Erica Viola and her husband telling ABC News they were at a campground when they were told to evacuate immediately.
3: We just heard people yell, run, run, run, and there's 40 of us running.

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5: Lows level off around 69, fog and spots overnight under mainly clear skies, southwesterly winds around 5 miles per hour. High temperatures reach up to 87 Tuesday, a mix of clouds and sun with fog at times early. Slight chance for storms. Tuesday night, lows dip down to about 70, partly cloudy skies. I'm meteorologist Jennifer Wojcicki on 95.3 WBEV, powered by Daily Dodge. Right now, it's 71 degrees.
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4: Back to more of Beatles at Bar Time and Band on the Run, underdubbed. Paul McCartney himself said, "This is Band on the Run in a way you've never heard it before. When you're making a song and putting it on additional parts like extra guitar, that's an overdub. Well, this version of the album is the opposite. It's underdubbed. We've got some more selections from the album. Mammonia and No Words, that's the way it came down the pike on the album. Also from side one, we've got Jet and Bluebird, Mrs. Vanderbilt, and we're going to wrap things up for this morning's edition of Beatles at Bar Time with 1985. All underdubbed, Paul McCartney and Wings. Enjoy.

0: back next week. It's time for the test. 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
1: From ABC News, I'm Stephanie Officer. New Yorkers rattled by deadly violence in Times Square. The NYPD says one of the two people stabbed Monday afternoon has died. The suspect shot by police also dead. ABC's Matt Rivers.
2: That suspect seen waving a knife in hand, appearing to advance toward the officers. Police deploying a taser and shooting her.
3: Could have been more than that. Who knows? I could have been your mother who got stabbed.
2: Police officials stressing the suspect appeared to be emotionally disturbed, insisting the incident is not terror-related.
1: Storm preps in Texas. Tropical Storm Edward has formed in the Gulf with winds of up to 60 miles an hour expected as it makes landfall near the Texas-Louisiana border Tuesday. Governor Greg Abbott warns lightning strikes could ignite more wildfires in drought-stricken areas.
4: Landfall is expected Tuesday afternoon near Chambers and Jefferson counties. At the time of landfall, we expect 60-mile-per-hour winds, and we expect a storm surge of 2 to 4 feet in Chambers and Jefferson counties.
1: Everything Sprouts, whose alfalfa sprouts were linked to E. coli and salmonella contamination, has now expanded their voluntary recall to include the company's radish sprout mix. The FDA says the recalled robust radish sprout mix was sold in 5-ounce cups. No illnesses have been linked to those radishes, but health officials did publish the original notice August 24th and linked the contaminated alfalfa to 55 illnesses across 15 states.
5: What does my body ignore? What my mind says?
1: Oh, she's not. Singer Jill Scott is apologizing, though, for having to cancel the last 4 shows on her current U.S. tour after coming down with COVID-19. She made the announcement on social media. Although she says she feels fine, Scott can't go anywhere without a mask and is looking out for everyone's health and safety. Scott's stop in Houston has been rescheduled for September 11th and 12th. Shows in Dallas have been postponed until September 14th and 15th. 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
1: Another lawsuit for an artificial intelligence company.
8: Sony Music, Warner Chappell, and several other music publishers are suing Anthropic, accusing the artificial intelligence firm of blatant theft of copyrighted works. The lawsuit alleges Anthropic illegally torrented or downloaded songs from the company's catalogs and used that intellectual property to train its AI model, Claude. Songs included in the suit:
9: Ain't No Mountain High Enough,
8: and Eye of the Tiger. In a statement, Anthropic says, "We disagree with the publisher's claims, and we intend to defend ourselves robustly in court." Mike Dabosky, ABC News.
1: Nutrition company Abbott is launching a new ready-to-feed liquid infant formula made with whole milk.
10: While the liquid formula is not nutritionally superior to powdered infant formula, it does give parents yet another option when breastfeeding is not available. While formula made with whole milk does have some properties that are closer to breast milk, it still needs added oils and nutrients to meet baby's needs, like all standard formula. Liquid formula also undergoes an additional sterilization step.
1: That's ABC medical correspondent Yuri Benajud. The Smithsonian Institution will house the National Museum of the American Latino in one of its own buildings, as opposed to a site controlled by the National Park Service. It comes amid criticism from the Trump administration. The 83rd Venice Film Festival opens Wednesday in Italy. Danny Boyle's Inc. will open up the event, while George Clooney will receive a Lifetime Achievement Award. I'm Stephanie Officer, ABC News.
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1: Lows dip down to about 69. Fog and spots overnight under partly cloudy skies. Westerly winds around 5 miles per hour. Sunshine mixed with clouds at times, with fog and spots early Tuesday. Daytime highs approaching 88. Slight chance of thunderstorms. Tuesday night, lows level off around 70. Partly cloudy skies. I'm meteorologist Jennifer Wojcicki on 95.3 WBEV, powered by Daily Dodge. Right now, 71.
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In barn show country and farm country, on the road, driving truck, whatever you're doing in the 3 a.m. hour, we're just glad to have you aboard. We're Country Flashback Overnight with Hardcore Country from the 80s, 90s, 2000s. Some newer, some older. If you like songs with fiddle, steel guitar, doghouse bass, and lyrics you can understand by voices you know, this might be the show for you. I'm full of it this morning. Jeff Hall, morphing my way into being Pam Yonke, the Fabulous Farm Babes, maybe not so fabulous opening act. Great music ahead in the windshield, though. Lori Morgan, Jody Messina, Martina McBride bringing the girl power. Travis Tritt and Marty Stewart and Larry Stewart. No relation, the Stewarts aren't even named the same. Here's Glenn Campbell, big hit for him from 1977, a song written by Alan Toussaint. Southern Nights on 95.3 WBB.

0: Mary Stewart. She's all right already. What's up with that? Let's take a break and get the news update from ABC. 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
1: ABC News, I'm Stephanie Officer. One victim is dead, another hospitalized, and a suspect killed by police in what NYPD Commissioner Jessica Tisch calls a random, unprovoked stabbing attack Monday. She says the two victims were attacked within 20 seconds of each other. First, a man standing near his wife, then another woman not far away. Tisch says the suspect refused repeated calls to drop two knives. Officers fatally shot her.
2: During the encounter, she told the officers, quote, "I'm not dropping anything. I would rather kill both of you." She repeated, "I will kill you."
1: A North Carolina 17-year-old has been indicted for allegedly live-streaming the deadly San Diego mosque attack. D.A. Jim O'Neill said Monday Sarah Santiago also helped plan it.
3: She was indicted by a grand jury, three counts of murder, and one count of conspiracy.
1: Police say two teen gunmen shot at the Islamic Center in May, killing three men before killing themselves. This is ABC News.
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2: Lows dip down to about 69, fog and spots overnight under partly cloudy skies, westerly winds around 5 miles per hour. Sunshine mixed with clouds at times, with fog and spots early Tuesday, daytime highs approaching 88. Slight chance of thunderstorms, Tuesday night, lows level off around 70, partly cloudy skies. I'm meteorologist Jennifer Wojcicki on 95.3 WBEV, powered by Daily Dodge. Right now, 71.
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0: Doc Owens, I hate to tell you, a quarter in the jukebox isn't going to do you much good. $2 in the jukebox isn't even going to do you much good nowadays. Just ask Eddie Rabbit.
1: I've got...

Mickey Gilley, you don't know me at all. John Schneider up next. Dukes of Hazzard star turned into a country star in the 80s after the Dukes of Hazzard

0: from ABC News. I'm Sherry Preston. Two people attacked in New York's Times Square by a woman wielding a pair of knives. Here's ABC's Matt Rivers.
1: That suspect seen waving a knife in hand, appearing to advance toward the officers. Police deploying a taser and shooting her.
2: Could have been more than that. Who knows? I could have been your mother who got stabbed.
1: Police officials stressing the suspect appeared to be emotionally disturbed, insisting the incident is not terror-related.
0: One of the victims, as well as the woman with the knives, both died. Texas and Louisiana bracing for Tropical Storm Edward, set to hit later today around the Houston area. Texas Governor Greg Abbott.
3: If you don't have to be driving around, do not drive through what should be very heavy rain in around the Harris County area.
0: Some areas could get heavy rain and flooding, while others could see fire. There are worries lightning strikes could set off wildfires in drought-damaged areas. The death toll in the flooding in Nepal, now over 1,000 people. The flooding in the Grand Canyon killing two. One person is still missing. The Secretary of the Army is out.
4: Dan Driscoll resigned last night. He was the youngest Army Secretary in history. He was confirmed just 18 months ago, sworn in by his old law school friend, Vice President J.D. Vance. Sources say his exit follows growing tension with Hegseth over the firing and sidelining of senior officers. Driscoll had also become popular on Capitol Hill and had a direct line to the White House through Vance.
0: ABC's Karen Hua. In a 5-4 ruling, the Supreme Court is allowing construction on the President's White House ballroom project to continue. ABC's Mary Bruce.
5: There are still legal battles to come, but bottom line, Trump will likely be able to finish building the ballroom, which the administration says is already 65% complete. It's the centerpiece of his White House makeover, which also includes a new helipad.
0: ABC's Mary Bruce at the White House. 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
7: Lows dip down to about 69. Fog and spots overnight under partly cloudy skies. Westerly winds around 5 miles per hour. Sunshine mixed with clouds at times, with fog and spots early Tuesday. Daytime highs approaching 88. Slight chance of thunderstorms. Tuesday night, lows level off around 70. Partly cloudy skies. I'm meteorologist Jennifer Wojcicki on 95.3 WBEV, powered by Daily Dodge. Currently, it's 70 degrees.
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0: double shot of Boxcar Willie kicking off the final hour of Country Flashback Overnight and the Insomnia Show. Jeff Hall with today's date in country music history. Boxcar Willie was born today in Sterrett, Texas in 1931. Born on this day in 1933 in Mississippi was Conway Twitty. His real name, Harold Lloyd Jenkins, held the record for the most number one singles of any act with 55 Billboard country hits until George Strait broke that record in 2006. He scored his first number one in 1958 with It's Only Make Believe. Passed away on June 5th, 1993 in Springfield, Missouri, 2 months before the release of what would be his final studio album, Final Touches. Well, we've got Hello, Darlin' from 1970. We've got There's a Honky Tonk Angel from 1974. And probably his biggest hit from the 80s, Tight Fitting Jean. Triple shot of Conway Twitty, his birthday today, born in 1933.
1: Hello, darling. Nice to see you.

Conway Twitty, born on this day in Friars Point, Mississippi, 1933. That was Tight Fitting Jeans. As we look at today's date in country music history, born on this day in Isle of Man, England, was Barry Gibb, singer-songwriter, member of the Bee Gees. With his brothers, he wrote Islands in the Stream, which became a worldwide number hit for Kenny Rogers and Dolly Parton. In 1983, he also produced Kenny Rogers' album that song came from, Eyes at Sea in the Dark. So we have Kenny and Dolly and this woman. Taking us to ABC News. It's today's date in country music history on 95.3 WBZ.

0: Kenny Rogers from Eyes That See in the Dark, This Woman, a song written by Barry Gibb of the Bee Gees, last man standing from the three brothers Gibb. Barry born today in 1946. We'll take a break, get the news update from ABC, and be back. We got a couple more stories as we start to wrap things up on today's date in country music history and country flashback overnight at your hometown station, 95.3 WBEV, powered by Daily Dodge.
1: ABC News, I'm Sherry Preston. Rescue teams with search dogs are still combing through mud, rocks, and debris in Nepal and China, looking for thousands still missing after catastrophic flooding across the Himalayas. Death toll now more than 1,000 people, with nearly 4,000 still missing. In Arizona, officials confirm at least one person is still unaccounted for following the Grand Canyon floods.
2: Two people now confirmed dead after a flash flood ripped through the Grand Canyon. One victim identified as 46-year-old John Giusti, a Texas chiropractor and married father of three. His family saying exploring the Grand Canyon was a long-time dream for John. Officials say more than 80 people have been rescued, many airlifted to safety.
1: That's ABC's Sophie Flay. In New York City, two people were attacked by a woman wielding a pair of knives in Times Square. One of the stabbing victims was killed, the other hospitalized. The woman with the knives was shot and killed by police. They described the attack as random and unprovoked.

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4: Lows dip down to about 69, fog and spots overnight under partly cloudy skies, westerly winds around 5 miles per hour. Sunshine mixed with clouds at times, with fog and spots early Tuesday, daytime highs approaching 88. Slight chance of thunderstorms Tuesday night, lows level off around 70, partly cloudy skies. I'm meteorologist Jennifer Wojcicki on 95.3 WBEV, powered by Daily Dodge. Currently, it's 70 degrees.
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Alan Jackson, right on the money from his High Mileage album, which was released today in 1998, became his fourth number one album. Before that, we had Alabama, I'm in a Hurry, and I Don't Know Why. They released that one today in 1992. Second single from their album, American Pride, went to number one on the country charts. It became their 31st number one country hit. Well, we're going to wrap things up with an obituary. American musician, songwriter, singer Jimmy Buffett passed away today at the age of 76 at his home in Sag Harbor, New York, due to complications from a rare and aggressive skin cancer. That happened today in 2023. He had the 1977 hit single Margaritaville and the number one album, License to Chill, other country number ones, including It's 5 o'clock Somewhere with Alan Jackson in 2003. Buffett was one of the world's richest musicians with a net worth of over $1 billion, known for his tropical rock sound and persona, which often portrayed a lifestyle described as island escapism and promoted enjoying life and following passions. We've got, come Monday, we've got Margaritaville, and why not? We'll play It's 5 o'clock Somewhere, and also Trip Around the Sun. Jimmy Buffett passing away today in 2023.

0: time zone am I on? What country am I in?
1: It doesn't matter. It's 5 o'clock somewhere.
0: It's always on 5 in Margaritaville, come to think of it.
1: Yeah, I heard that.
0: You've been there, haven't you?
1: Yes, sir.
0: I've seen your boat there.
1: I've been there.

That is Jimmy Buffett, Trip Around the Sun. Jimmy Buffett passed away today at the age of 76 in 2023. And that's going to about do it for the Insomnia Show, Country Flashback Overnight, and this cowboy who needs to skedaddle on out of here and turn the chair over to fabulous farm babe Pam Yockey and the Mid-State Farm Report. Monday through Friday, 5 until 6, right here on 95.3 WBEV. Not going to let you off the hook that easy, though. Time for Near Cootie. Love me or hate me for these. Song that's going to play in your head all morning long. I can't help it. I'm full of them. Conway Twitty on the birthday list today. He's going to be doing the honors along with his good friend Loretta Lynn. Conway Twitty was born in Mississippi in 1933. And this song, guaranteed, you're not going to shake this one that easy. So get out there and have a good one.

I'll be back at the microphone with more shenanigans at midnight tomorrow morning, 7 mornings a week. So drop by often. Stay long and enjoy yourself much. And behave yourselves between now and midnight. Good morning, everybody.

0: yourself. Now, I wish you'd take them curlers out of your hair and go put on a little makeup and get out of that house cold before supper.
1: Huh. Well, let me tell you something, Conway. Considering everything that I went through today, I look like a movie star.
0: Yeah. Ruth Buzzy.
1: Thank you.
0: Besides that, all of our kids took after your part of the family
1: anyway.
0: Oh,
1: they did, huh? Well, what about the ones that's bald?

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1: From ABC News, I'm Sherry Preston. Deadly stabbing in the heart of New York City. Two people sliced by a knife-wielding woman. One of them was killed, the other hospitalized. As for the woman, she was shot and killed by police. These bystanders watched it happen.
2: It is very sad. Yes,
3: it could have been
2: yes.
3: A kid. Like, you know, it could have been a kid who got stabbed. So they did, the police did the right thing today. Like, you had
4: clearly,
3: to do it.
4: Clearly it was a trained officer.
1: Police say the suspect appeared to be mentally disturbed. They described the stabbings as random and unprovoked. A conviction in Las Vegas 30 years after the murder of Tupac Shakur.
5: A jury finding Dwayne Keefe D. Davis guilty, even though he did not pull the trigger.
6: Guilty of first-degree murder with use of a deadly weapon.
5: Prosecutors argued Davis ordered the hit on Shakur and provided the gun, saying he was working security for Sean Diddy Combs' Bad Boy Records and was angry about his nephew being roughed up by a group including Shakur and record executive Suge Knight, Davis maintaining his innocence.
1: ABC's Lana Moise. Rescue teams with search dogs continue combing through mud, rocks, and debris in Nepal and China, looking for thousands still missing after catastrophic flooding across the Himalayas. Death toll now more than 1,000 people, with nearly 4,000 still missing. Officials in Arizona confirming at least one person is still unaccounted for following the Grand Canyon floods. Two people were killed. The Supreme Court rules construction on the White House ballroom can continue.
7: The justices did not rule on whether the project is legal, only that the preservation group that sued to stop it has no standing to sue. So the bottom line, this all but guarantees the ballroom will be substantially completed before any final judgments, even though Chief Justice John Roberts himself acknowledged

0: acknowledge the project is likely unlawful.
1: ABC's Karen Waugh, big resignation at the Pentagon. Army Secretary Dan Driscoll stepping down. Tensions with Defense Secretary Pete Hegseth have been widely reported. He had served on the job for 18 months. 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

0: spark a lively discussion. At what age does one become a senior citizen? 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
0: With more practical tips and useful advice, this is the Old Farmer's Almanac Radio Report for Tuesday, September 1st, the 244th day of the year. Boxing champ Rocky Marciano was born on this day, and the wreckage of the Titanic was found in the North Atlantic on this day in 1985. At what age does one become a senior citizen? As life expectancies increase, there is discussion about rethinking the traditional threshold of 65. Even as many retailers, restaurants, and insurance companies offer senior discounts beginning at 55, surveys of baby boomers have found that many approaching 65 feel that old age begins around 75 or older. It's a good time to remember some wisdom attributed to the American financier Bernard Baruch. Old age, he said, is always 15 years older than I am. That's the Old Farmer's Almanac Radio Report. Learn more about everything at almanac.com.
3: Sunshine mixed with clouds at times, with fog and spots early today, with daytime highs approaching 88. Southwesterly winds 5 to 10 miles per hour. Slight chance of thunderstorms. Tonight, lows level off around 70, partly cloudy skies. Sunshine mixed with clouds at times. Tomorrow, slight chance of thunderstorms, high of 87. I'm meteorologist Jennifer Wojcicki on 95.3 WBEV, powered by Daily Dodge. Right now, 70.
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0: possibility for a little wet weather as we get started on a Tuesday morning. Welcome in, everybody. I am the fabulous Farm Babe Pam Yonke. This is the Midwest Farm Report. Talking weather with Stu Mucker, ag meteorologist, in about 15 minutes. It looks like we've got a slight chance of showers sometime this afternoon and a slight chance of thunderstorms as the afternoon commute unfolds. This morning, some patchy fog, otherwise a partly sunny day. It's going to be hot. Highs today right around 90 degrees with heat index values right as we hit 95. Tomorrow, another chance of showers or thunderstorms in the forecast. Daytime highs tomorrow right around 89. Thursday, more showers in the forecast. Sunny otherwise and 87. Like I said, Stu Muck's got the weather details for you in about 15 minutes. 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Yesterday, we found out that the Environmental Protection Agency is going to grant some waivers on biofuel blends for small-sized refineries. Biofuels companies speaking out against that, saying that they need everybody trying to blend with biofuels. Is that impacting our markets this morning? We'll talk with John about that. And Wisconsin has fallen below 5,000 dairy farms. How does that make you feel? Do you really care where your cheese comes from? Do you get comfortable with the size of dairy farms around Wisconsin? Talk text line is open for your inputs. That's 877-301-FARM, 877-301-3276. Let me know what you think about that. On the way next, we are talking about biofuels of a different light, marine biofuels. It's something the ethanol industry is focused in on. Joe Welke brings us the details in a moment.
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4: 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And I'm here at the U.S. Grains and Bioproducts Council annual meeting, and I'm Jill Welke from the northern end of the world's longest barn in Eau Claire, but chatting to you from Milwaukee. And I have Adrian Tolson. He's the chairman for the International Bunker Industry Association. A lot of fuel when it comes to our shipping. Tell me what your industry does.
5: Well, essentially, we're, if you like, on a global base for gas station for ships. So bunkering, which got its name from coal bunkers, no surprise there. It describes any sort of energy that's used on board ships to drive ships. And when we talk about ships, we could be talking coastal shipping, even craft that come up and down the Mississippi. But we tend to think of it mostly as ocean, international ocean going vessels that run on the high seas, Pacific Ocean, Atlantic Ocean, etc. So we supply fuel to ships. It usually happens in big cargo ports, as that's where most of the big ships call. So in the United States, that would be Houston, the Gulf Coast, New Orleans, certainly New York, and L.A. Long Beach would be the biggest ports.
4: And when you talk about bunkering, is that pulling up to the ship, or the ship comes to you to get the fuel on?
5: Usually what happens is you pull up to the ship. So it's usually a small tanker, which is often called a barge. Goes up, loads at a terminal, could be an oil terminal, could be an ethanol terminal, loads the product to be supplied, takes it over to a ship, which is usually a short distance. That last mile is, you know, generally a mile, only a couple of miles, takes the ship and pumps it off.

0: the quantities are quite large. So the big container ships that you would see on TV news maybe taking 3, 4, 5,000 tons, metric tons a time. So it's large quantities of fuel being transferred on board. From takes these ships 10 hours to take their full complement of bunker fuel. So it's a little bit different from a gas station, but hey, it's still the same process.
1: And when it comes to the fuels that are going into the ships right now, the vast majority is what?
0: Vast majority is what we call heavy fuel oil, which is essentially a residual fuel that nowadays is generally low sulfur, 0.5 max sulfur. It's a viscous fuel, very viscous. It doesn't flow. It's like it's even more viscous than, say, molasses. Give you an idea of that. When it's cold, has to be heated up to move. That's been the traditional fuel, but nowadays the industry is moving heavily into decarbonization, reducing its greenhouse gas footprint. So there's been a lot of alternative fuels that have come to the market. One of those, is, of course, is ethanol, marine ethanol, but there is certainly another group as well, things like LNG, LPG, etc.
1: How big of an impact is ethanol having when it comes to fuel for our ships?
0: I think it's early days. I mean, methanol is out there as a fuel and has been basically had a market for about 10 years, or I should say has been in the market for about 10 years. And it's attracted a certain amount of attention, obviously. So that has helped because it's developed the alcohol-based engines that you need to develop the market for alcohol-based fuels. Ethanol has really been pushed really hard in the last 18 months. And, you know, U.S. grains and biofuels have been very active in pushing that, not only obviously domestically, but also on an international scale.
1: And you mentioned methanol, ethanol, both of them together. Are they working together to fuel our ships, or are they kind of at opposite ends?
0: Well, to some extent, I guess there's got to be some competition because everybody's trying to grab that same alternative fuel space. But logically, they should work together. The two supply communities should work together because the fuels are not dissimilar. They can be blended together. Alcohol-based engines can basically run both those fuels. So I think for many cases, it would make sense if the two different supply chains sort of cooperated together. If you think about it in terms of locations, China has become a big producer of methanol, and so of low-carbon methanol. So you can see a situation where a West Coast port might be a big producer or a big supplier of low-carbon ethanol, and that allows a ship to change between the two fuels on the same voyages.
1: And we're chatting with Adrian Tolson. He is the IBIA Chair, Marine Energy. What is the biggest benefit of getting ethanol into our ships and methanol and working together to basically power our ships with our corn fuel?
0: Well, I think the biggest benefit is the sustainability issue. It's that obviously we know enough about greenhouse gas issues that we know that the problems that are generated by it, the climate change that's been generated by that. There's some that don't believe it as much as others, but if you take a look at what's been going on in Europe in the last few months, it's not hard to see there's some major issues going on right now. So the benefit is you can produce a fuel that has a low greenhouse gas impact, and it obviously also comes from it's an agricultural product, so there's some real benefits there. It's not being produced by some synthetic or a very complicated process. It's a relatively simple process to produce this. Makes a whole lot of sense if you can get that into the marine market.
1: And what about sustainability? You know, that's one of those hot topic words. Is that a big push to get this going?
0: Absolutely, yeah. I mean, I think it's important that ethanol makes it very clear why it's a sustainable marine fuel. It goes and works in organizations like the IMO or even with the EU, which is a big, obviously, the regulator in Europe. IMO, International Maritime Organization, based in London, very important to establish those sustainability credentials so that ship owners are comfortable using the fuel.
1: And, of course, we talk benefits. We always have to talk about those challenges out there. What are they looking like from your point of view?
0: Well, there's a number of challenges. One, alternative fuels need to get to scale. They need to get to a point where they're supplied in a number of ports around the world. They need to be competitive with price. All the things that you would, you know, obviously, it's the same thing if you distribute something, a new product, into a supermarket. It's got to be in a number of supermarkets so you can build market share, and it's got to be cheap so that people buy it, or at least reasonably priced for the product. It's the same thing with any fuel. Ship owners are not going to overpay. Ship owners are willing to follow regulations, so if the regulation tells them they have to reduce their greenhouse gas footprint of their ships, they will do so, and they will find the cheapest alternative to do that. So one thing is getting the fuel to scale, to a level of scale. The other big challenge, I think, for ethanol is going to be making sure they've established their sustainability credentials.

0: very important. You know, there's a lot of this food for fuel discussion has been going on for some time, and I think the ethanol industry has a very positive message and narrative to deliver on that, and needs to keep on delivering it, that they're not part of the problem, they are a solution.
1: And from your point of view, do you see any big barriers when it comes to getting those ethanols into the ships? You mentioned the price, you mentioned the conversations that need to be had. Beyond that, are we going to see pushback from anybody else?
0: Well, you'll have the fossil fuel lobby pushing a bit. Of course, they'll do that. I mean, the LNG in the United States is very important to the United States. So, LNG bunkering is not terribly important. We're talking the LNG that's important to the United States is all the big volumes of cargoes that go to Europe or China or wherever they're going. But LNG will push back. I don't think the traditional fossil market will push back because they anticipate, they've seen this coming for some time, so they've been generally reducing their production of products for marine anyway. So I don't think it's that. But I think it's primarily the pushback. I think otherwise, I don't think there's too much opposition. If you can establish a sustainable pathway that works for the IMO, works for the EU, and your product is available in as many ports as you can get it to at a reasonable price for its greenhouse gas reductions, then you're on to a winner. And I think that will build the market. It won't dominate the market. I mean, the marine fuel market is four times the size of the whole ethanol production globally. So let's be realistic. But still, there's a market share. Maybe a sliver of 10% of ethanol production could be used in marine fuel.
1: And now let's get to some numbers. Let's talk about shipping. You had a bunch of numbers in your presentation when it comes to the number of ships and the amount of product that moves through our shipping lanes. How about if you share some of those?
0: Yeah, so essentially, if we took at all global trade, about 85% of all global trade takes place on ocean-going vessels. It's something we know that intuitively. We understood it. We understood it during COVID when we saw these ships backed up in the big ports. We understood it when the Straits of Hormuz is blocked. We know exactly what's going on. We understand it, but we always forget about it. I remember even when I entered the industry, which has been 40 years, I was totally unaware this industry even existed. First of all, I didn't know much about shipping, and I was living in a maritime community, and I didn't know much about shipping, and I never thought about how the ships got their fuel. So this is what I think, that's shipping. The other side of the statistics, two million seafarers are employed around the world. These are, you know, mostly from third world countries, so to be truthful there, we don't think about them as much, but this is their livelihood, this is how they exist, this is what they do for a living. They, you know, these are all private companies, private citizens operating, getting put into war zones as recently, and so it's a big concern, so that's part of it. But the cargo volumes are huge as well. I mean, the cargo, you know, 12, 13 billion tons of cargo is transported around the globe annually by ships. So it's the lifeblood of the world's economy. Without shipping, there is no world's economy, and all the countries in the world would suffer.
1: Thinking about getting that ethanol into those ships, hopefully for that market sliver. And that was Adrian Tolson. He's the chair for the International Bunker Industry Association. And I'm Jill Welke from the northern end of the world's longest barn in Eau Claire, but chatting to you from the U.S. Grains and Bioproducts Council annual meeting in Milwaukee.
2: 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Stay tuned as Ag Meteorologist Stu Muck gives you the latest forecast in just moments, right here on the Midwest Farm Report.
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1: And the heat doth return. I think that's the theme we're going with. Welcome back to the Midwest Farm Report. 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Stumach Ag Meteorologist along with us. Yeah, I mean, it's going to be a sticky one today, but we're starting off with different conditions this morning.
2: Well, fog, and I guess that's all part of it. You know, we grew up in northeast Wisconsin, Pam, and this was the week. It's the Shawnee County Fair. That was my fair growing up.
1: Yes.
2: You could always count on during the Shawnee County Fair to get foggy at night, and you'd have these days that were just kind of feeling damp. You know, huh, here it is. It's almost Labor Day weekend. Yeah,
1: well, and it's going to stick around for at least the next few hours, probably next few days with this system, isn't it?
2: Yeah, it'll be back and forth. You know, it'll be on this morning, a dense fog advisory in a good part of Wisconsin. I mean, Wautoma, Stevens Point, Marshfield, up through Wausau, Shawnee, all the way up into the UP and over toward Rice Lake and further north in northwest Wisconsin, a dense fog advisory till 8 and 9 this morning. What's happening here is a cool front's trying to drop in out of the northwest. That front from northeast to southwest Wisconsin will drop a little further south, remain kind of stationary, moving north and south in southern Wisconsin, bringing a rain chance now and again over the next several days. I'll check the forecast after this.
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1: Yeah, foggy. It'll burn off and then it's going to be hot, huh, Stu?
2: Yeah, hot and kind of sticky. So our Revolution Company forecast, including that fog this morning, again, that dense fog advisory north. Later in the day, partly sunny, and there will be some shower chance. Midday afternoon, more likely on toward evening, that a very scattered shower, maybe a few rumbles of thunder could build in. I'm expecting temps today in the very upper 80s and low 90s. Warmest in western Wisconsin. Winds will become southwest today, only about 5 to 10. A shower chance early, some fog late, clearing a bit in the nighttime, low 70s. We just don't cool down at night. And then tomorrow, yeah, there'll be more sunshine after some foggy to start, and then some shower chance midday, later afternoon, upper 80s, almost 90 again, and even the same on toward Thursday, Pam. A little rain early, and then again later in the day, partly sunny, mid to upper 80s. It's not cooling down too quickly, and that chance of a little hit or miss rain sticking around.
1: All right. A couple questions this morning that you can ponder for tomorrow. This foggy stuff, does that mean a lot of snow this winter? And then just kind of wondering about what September will look like. Ponder that, and we'll talk about it tomorrow, okay?
2: All right.
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0: 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And the Low Yielding Selects are regular and then Fish Holstein Steers, Nevers 185 and down. Market cows, High-yielding cows, 125 to 140. Cutters, utilities, and lower-yielding cows at 80 to 124. And the lower-yielding canner shells, trim and tofu health at 30 to 79. Market bulls, high-yielding bulls, 180 to 220 per pound. Our next auction will be Tuesday, September 1st, starting at 10 a.m. with calves, 12:30 butcher hog sows and boars, followed by fed cattle bulls and cows. This is Leo Amon Equity Livestock in Lamira with this marketing update, and we thank you for your business.
1: For today, some fog possible to start, otherwise becoming partly sunny with high temperatures into the upper 80s. Afternoon heat index values working up into the mid-90s. Tonight, a slight chance for a late-night shower or storm, a low of 70. And still can't rule out a slight chance for a storm on Wednesday. We'll work up to a high of 87. And that's your latest forecast. I'm meteorologist Michael Caron, 95.3 WBEV, powered by Daily Dodge. Currently at 69.
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1: Virtual fencing is a new technology that combines a cattle collar and a computer program. 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
4: What we're doing is applying collars to livestock. We're working with cattle, primarily cow-calf pairs. Those collars are interacting with radio towers and our ranching partner who has a computer app that he's using to draw lines on a map. And you can draw boxes to keep livestock in or draw boxes to keep livestock out. And then those instructions are sent from his computer through the radio tower to the collars. And then as the collar approaches those boundaries, the cattle, they hear a beep. And then when they contact the boundary, there's a beep and a small shock.
1: Each collar has a GPS unit inside of it.
4: The technology uses these radio huts. So there's a hut that sends out a radio signal. The benefit of that radio signal is you don't necessarily have to have great cell coverage where you're at. So that radio signal can go out. You know, it's a little bit sensitive to topography and there can be some shadow effects just like radio on your car. But in general, that radio signal is able to get to the collars and give them instructions.
1: The virtual fencing can be used in areas where it is not feasible to put in a hard fence and be more cost effective, as well as getting more animal unit days on pasture to help offset the costs of the technology. Capizzo's research includes ecology, habitat, wildlife, and economics, and includes partners such as Kansas State University. He is on the second year of a five-year study. I'm Lori Boyer. For more ag technology information, log on to agriculture.com.
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0: about the size of the farms that you drive past out in the countryside. Do you want Wisconsin to continue to be America's Dairyland? What do you think? The Talk text line is open for your thoughts this morning. That number, 877-301-FARM. That's 877-301-3276. I'd love to hear you chime in on a Tuesday morning. He'll be chiming in, John Heinberg. He's a market advisor with Total Farm Marketing out of West Bend's on the way. Yesterday, the Environmental Protection Agency announced that they're basically giving a pass to some medium-sized refineries and how much biofuel they're using in their blends. Obviously, production agriculture not happy with that announcement. Do the markets give a rip? We're going to find out what John has to say about that in about 15 minutes or so. So glad you're along with us. I am the fabulous Farm Babe, Pam Yonke. This is the Midwest Farm Report on the first day of September. A couple little milestones I thought I'd share with you this morning. First of all, did you know on this day back in 1998, federal legislation made airbags mandatory in the United States? They called it the Intermodal Surface Transportation Efficiency Act. But as we all know, it basically turned into mandatory airbags in vehicles. That was on this day back in 1998. On this day back in 1972, Bobby Fischer became the first American to win the World Chess Championship. It wouldn't be his last victory, but it was his first on this day back in 1972. Happy birthdays for you this morning. Happy birthday to singer, songwriter, dancer Gloria Estefan. She's 69. Lily Tomlin, comedian. Oh, my goodness. I remember growing up watching her on Ronan Martin. She is 87 today and has been posting on social media a bunch of pictures of her and Dolly Parton when they were in the movie 9 to 5. She turns 87 today. Happy birthday to Dr. Phil McGraw. He is 76 years young. And performer Zendaya, she is 30 years young today. And now you know.
1: It is a Tuesday, and it's time for us to catch up with our friends with the Steffes Group. That's STEFFESgroup.com, the great website where you're going to find not only upcoming auctions, but also great information. That's why we pivot now to Ashley Hoon from the Steffes Group. You know, from time to time, that is really a good website to go to, Ashley. If you're curious about the auction business, you've got a really interesting article up right now for people that are a little concerned about big sales and the tax ramifications. Explain.
2: Yeah, actually, it's a full landing page on our website. If you go under services and click on 1031 exchanges, we've got several pages that we built on what a 1031 farmland exchange looks like. We talk about DSTs in there, Delaware Statutory Trust, and how it works, either forward or reverse exchange. And we've got lots of our clients that are doing it. Matter of fact, I have some in-law family members that did that when they sold their land. And it's a very unique way to defer the tax and also go into a vehicle that's paying quite a bit more than farmland, sometimes 2 to 3 times.
1: Well, you don't say that much anymore where you're seeing, you know, perform farmland, you know, and from a, I guess I don't want to say an estate planning, but kind of an estate planning situation, Ashley, if we're hoping that we can maybe invest in some land for another family member or expand the operation, can you park it there for a while until the opportunity comes up?
2: Yeah, absolutely. So these are not short-term deals. After several years in a DST, it can be going down into a REIT, and that can be held along with the family members as long as they want. Of course, once somebody passes away, there's a stepped up in basis, and it's very good for long-term planning.
1: And these are the kinds of tools that your staff at Steffes Group is able to help people. They don't have to just read about it. You do have somebody that they can visit with, or you'll refer them, Ashley?
2: Yeah, for sure. Yeah, we don't sell DSTs, but we have lots of people that we partner with that are really not just salespeople like we are. They take the holistic approach. They'll sit down with our clients and say, okay, what are some of your goals? And it's really estate planning.

0: is what it is.
1: Yeah. Well, and like we said, when you're dealing with a once in a lifetime event, like an auction or maybe a large chunk of sale on land or something like that, it is behooving to you to check around on what your options are and make sure that you're consulting with some of the experts. 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
1: 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How do you feel about Wisconsin landing below 5,000 total Class A dairy farms across the state? 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Does it change the way you look at where you purchase your dairy products? Does it change the way you view the farms you drive past in Wisconsin? 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Talk text line is open for you, 877-301-FARM. That's 877-301-3276. I want to congratulate some of the dairy farms that have just been recently recognized by the American Jersey Cattle Association. They had their national convention in Springfield, Missouri. Wisconsin walked away with 3 of the 6 Young Jersey Breeder Awards. Congratulations this morning to Tommy Allen from Allen Lynn Jersey in Reedsburg as one of the top 6 Young Jersey breeders. The crew at Jazzy Jerseys in Lodi, Sydney Flick and Mitchell Endress leading the way for that Young Jersey Breeder Award. And then Corey and Kristen Metcalf from Glacier Edge Dairy in Milton, the 3rd of the 6 Young Jersey Breeders recognized at the national meeting in Springfield, Missouri. Congratulations. Markets in overnight electronic trade this morning. So far, so good. We've got Jian Heinberg on the way. Market advisor with Total Farm Marketing. One of the items I'm going to discuss with him is the Environmental Protection Agency yesterday announcing that they are basically going to exempt some small-sized refineries from across the United States on biofuel blending obligations. And that's got a lot of the renewable fuels industry up in arms. Is the market paying attention to that? One of my questions for John on the way. In overnight electronic trade this Tuesday morning, right now it looks like December corn currently 3 cents higher at 541. November beans are up 15 at 1303. December wheat's up 13 cents, 787. July next year wheat up a dime at 795. Yesterday, barrel and block cheese were both unchanged. Double A butter dropped a penny and a quarter to $1.45. Our October Class 3 milk that goes into cheese is up 2 this morning at $17. November is down 2 at $17.29 a hundredweight. John Heinberg is next. 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
2: 334-9779. Let's also start off, John, by focusing in on an announcement yesterday from the Environmental Protection Agency. This is something that the renewable fuels industry had been watching closely, trying to make sure that all sized refineries have some minimums when it comes to biofuel blending. Kind of got a little bit of a shot down situation yesterday with, what is it, small and medium refineries getting a pass?
3: Well, actually, yesterday, the concern was back in the spring, the Trump administration came out with a very nice target, a large target in terms of the amount of fuels that were blended into, gasoline, as well as diesel in terms of the biofuel usage. Now, the EPA was going to make announcements on what we call SREs, which are small refinery exemptions, and allowing them to bypass using some biofuels into the blending side of it, just to save them costs or things of that nature. So that announcement was coming out yesterday. It actually was something that was kind of keeping the soybean market cautious, mainly because of the impact on bean oil. The fear was the USDA was going to, the EPA was going to push that number larger, which would reduce that biofuel number that the Trump administration put out in March. It came out yesterday afternoon that they basically kept things in line. Okay, where they are in terms of the small, those SREs, as well as, the amount of biofuels that are going to be used. We're seeing a good reaction out of the soybean market on, and bean oil on the overnight, helping corn out a little bit on the ethanol side. Otherwise, other than corn's got its own things kind of going for it. So at least yesterday we dodged a bullet in that regard. We were all a little nervous, with midterms coming, President Trump's trying to do things to, lower costs of fuels as well as food and things of that nature at this time frame. So that was one that was kind of on the books that we were really watching. Got a good answer at least yesterday in that regard, and we're seeing the bean market react positively as now November beans have touched the $13 level this morning.
2: Yeah, for this long, you probably said it. Now it's probably gone, John. You know how that goes. 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Okay, the other elephant in the room this morning is today is the beginning of that paused tariff to allow some 300,000 metric ton of foreign beef into the United States. Are we still thinking that's coming from Argentina, John?
3: I think that's the main focus. That seemed to be the plan. Some reason we're really trying to help out Argentina with a lot of different things in terms of their currency and now beef imports and, things along that line. Other than, Brazil's down there, but it seems like our assistance, mainly probably because Brazil's tied to the BRICS nations and China, we seem to be a big ally with Argentina. That beef is going to be coming in. Now, again, one of the biggest things to remember about that is going to be trim beef or ground beef, okay? That is an area that we are very short of. If you look at supplies, obviously the size of the cattle herd, those are the cattle in terms of the cow side, that's what goes into that ground beef, and the trimmings. So impact in terms of the actual market, it's only going to be less than 2% of our total supply of beef that's we consume here. Again, it's going to be targeted into ground beef. We'll see how that gets kind of marketed in that plan. A lot of it will probably just go right into the industrial side in terms of food service, as well as the restaurant trade in that regard. So impact, not as big as the market, the news media makes it out to. Headline wise, still not a good headline in a market that was struggling, but I think we've at least got it priced in. We'll see if this cattle market can finally find some footing here as maybe some of this negative news is finally all out there. We'll see. The money's been leaving, the money, the hedge funds, the managed money has really been leaving the cattle market, but right now we're at a stage, hopefully we can find some footing.
2: I know that there's been a lot of conversation also, John, about are we going to immediately implement a form of country of origin labeling? There's a lot of questions consumers have about just knowing where this is going to land and if they're going to be exposed to it.
3: Yeah, there continues to be chatter about that being put out there. We never just seem to get any true direction on it. I'm not sure if they're

0: all parties that wanted to agree on what they want to have put together. It would be nice to know that when you pick up a package of beef at the store, you know it's U.S. beef or Argentina beef or a blend or wherever in that regard. And then that lets the consumer at least make the choice of what quality of beef that they have. You know, again, a lot of this, too, comes down to the quality side of it. You know, U.S. beef is a high-quality beef. Most of that goes into the steak, roast, chop, you know, type market. The trimmings go into ground beef, and that's where this beef will be coming in to help bolster the supply in that trimming market.
1: Right. John Heinberg, market advisor with Total for Marketing, here on the Midwest Farm Report. Let's pivot and talk about yesterday's crop ratings update. Did you see anything, John? We are 1 week closer to the harvest, especially farther south. What are you seeing there?
0: Yeah, one of the biggest things we did see yesterday, and that's probably another reason the bean market seeing some bid on the overnight, is we saw a slip of 2% from last week on that soybean crop condition. We are now under the five-year average, which was 60%. We're now 7% under last year. So some of these concerns that this bean crop is not finishing out, and it seems to be coming true. I've heard some more chatter of disease possibly showing up, some sudden death syndrome. I've noticed some things in some of our fields around here, too. You know, we've just had so much moisture here at the end, and that's one of the last things beans need. They seem to be, instead of getting finished out in some areas, we're seeing them slip.
1: Yeah, I agree with you if you drive by. All right, John, what can they do if they want to reach out to you and get a little advice as we get closer to the harvest with all these newsmakers? How can they reach you?
0: Sure. 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
1: Beautiful. All right, buddy. We'll catch up with you, Nick, next week. Appreciate it.
0: Sounds good. Have a great week, everyone.
1: John Heinberg joining us live here on the Midwest Farm Report with all the marketing information you need before the trade really gets going today. 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
0: 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Farmers and other landowners have through September 21st to apply for funding from the USDA's Feral Swine Eradication and Control Pilot Program. Dana Cole heads the National Feral Swine Damage Management Program.
2: In this eradication and control pilot program, we're doing what we do best, and that is managing feral swine through direct operational control.
0: Cole says her agency, the Animal and Plant Health Inspection Service, is partnering with the Natural Resources Conservation Service to fund the swine eradication program.
2: Where this partnership really is synergistic is that NRCS then, through their notice of funding opportunity, identifies partners in these areas to just directly support landowners in other ways. For example, trap loan programs. So landowners who are busy battling feral swine to try to protect their crops, for example, can participate in the trap loan program offered by NRCS partners and get access to resources and traps through this partnership to help manage feral swine themselves.
0: There's a link to more on the show info page at NorthShoreProductions.com. That's Farm to Fork. I'm Daryl Anderson.
3: This week's Fox Brothers Piggly Wiggly High School Athlete of the Week is Hannah McDermott of Beaver Dam High School. 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Outside of sports, she's a CNA and enjoys working with older adults. Congratulations to Beaver Dam's Hannah McDermott. She's this week's Fox Brothers Piggly Wiggly High School Athlete of the Week.
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0: ABC News. I'm Sherry Preston. Right in the middle of one of the busiest intersections in the world, a fatal stabbing. ABC's Hannah Batah has the latest on what happened in New York's Times Square when a woman stabbed two people in what's described as a random and unprovoked attack.
1: Police say 49-year-old Pamela Cisneros pulled two knives from a red Target bag and began her attack. Police say her first victim was a 68-year-old man who had just stepped out of the subway, standing with his wife, waiting to cross the street. Just 20 seconds later, the next attack, one block north. A 32-year-old woman was stabbed in the stomach. She later died at the hospital.
0: And then police moved in, first tasing Cisneros, then when she lunged at officers with the knives, they shot and killed her. Death toll from the flooding in Nepal and China has now passed 1,000 people, with almost 4,000 still missing. Death toll from Grand Canyon flooding, too, with one unaccounted for. Dan Evans was one of those airlifted out. He has hiked the canyon for years.
2: It sounded like a train, which is unusual for the canyon. It's pretty quiet down there generally. It just sounded like boulders were falling down the canyon, like maybe a train was coming and it was getting closer and closer.
0: Storm preps now underway in Texas.
3: Use this as an opportunity to get prepared. This is the first tropical storm that Texas has faced this calendar year.
0: Texas Governor Greg Abbott, as Edward approaches the Gulf Coast, Houston could get a lot of rainfall. 30 years after the murder of rapper Tupac Shakur, Dwayne Davis has been convicted of murder for his involvement. Derek Stanton performed with Tupac years ago.
4: Dwayne Davis convicted himself, y'all. You know what I mean? The only reason we're even here today is because Dwayne Davis felt the need to profit off of his crimes. And so we're thankful that he did that, because now we have the day of justice like we have in today.
0: You're listening to ABC News.
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0: Amid the war with Iran, the Secretary of the Army has left his post, and it could be over tensions with the boss.
6: Dan Driscoll resigned last night. He was the youngest Army Secretary in history. He was confirmed just 18 months ago, sworn in by his old law school friend, Vice President J.D. Vance. Sources say his exit follows growing tension with Hegseth over the firing and sidelining of senior officers. Driscoll had also become popular on Capitol Hill and had a direct line to the White House through Vance.
0: ABC's Karen Waugh. President Trump's proclamation temporarily allowing millions of pounds of beef into the country at reduced tariff rates takes effect today. The goal, says ABC's Jim Ryan, is to reduce meat prices ahead of the midterms.
7: The going rate for ground beef, according to federal figures, is $6.89 per pound on the American ranches where that meat comes from.
8: There's definitely a crisis when it comes to cattle right now.
7: Michigan cattle raiser Kevin Minney says that allowing cheaper imported beef into the market may eventually lower prices for consumers. But at the same time,
8: the overall herd size in the United States is the lowest that it's been since 1951.
7: He says the imports may hamper efforts to grow that herd. Jim Ryan, ABC News.
0: Smucker's has been given the green light to sue Trader Joe's over frozen PBJ sandwiches. Smucker's claims Trader Joe's version looks a lot like its trademarked Uncrustables with its round shape and crimped edges. Trader Joe's says the lawsuit goes too far and that its sandwiches don't look that much alike. Sherry Preston, ABC News.
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10: Good morning. It is 6:05 at 95.3 WBEV. It is foggy out there on this. It is Tuesday, September 1st, 2026. We're at Marshfield Medical Center, Beaver Dam, in the Gruber Law Office. One call, that's all. Studio day number 244 of the year. It's 121 days left. Just

0: Justin Wilsky is manning the Global Media Center in the studio. Hello, Justin. How are you?
1: Good morning, Wade Bates. I'm doing well. It was a little foggy this morning coming in, but other than that, it was a good morning.
0: It was. We had to call in the guys at the lighthouse with the barges coming in from Lake Michigan into the Beaver Dam Harbor. And today, I think they were bringing us our annual supply of silly putty today. So hopefully they get in.
1: Oh, yeah. I mean, you can't go without silly putty. I mean, that's important. What else am I going to do with my Sunday comics?
0: I know it was a humongous barge today, and hopefully the guys can get that in and we can all get settled and get distributed throughout the community. It's also National No Rhyme or Reason Day, National Chicken Boy Day. What is that?
1: Wait, chicken what day? Chicken boy?
0: It says chicken boy, chicken B-O-Y day.
1: I don't know. I'll have to look that
0: all
1: up.
0: Right. National Burnt Ends Day and American Chess Day. Why don't we play a little chess together?
1: Are you any good at chess?
0: No.
1: Well, then we should definitely
0: play it. I haven't played it in years, though. I don't know. So we are at Marshfield Medical Center, Beaver Dam. Today it's going to be a hot and steamy day today. Fog should burn off by 9, high near 87. The heat indices up into the 90s. Got high school soccer outside today on Daily Dodge TV at the new fields over at Prairie View. That's Beaver Dam and Wayland Academy. So a couple of local teams going. Then we have volleyball tonight at 7, Beaver Dam and Mauston. Yours truly will be on the call for both of those.
1: There you go.
0: We are going to talk with a bunch of cool people today. Making her return, Kim Quizer. She was on a couple months ago, I think, talking to us about ticks, and now we're going to talk about infection prevention with the uptick. We've read about measles cases on the uptick. Amy Mantich is going to be in. The Columbus Clinic's opening back up. And Linda Klinger. I haven't talked to Linda for a while on the air. So we got all that lined up, Justin. I guess we'll let Allison Beggs take a look at what's going on in the Daily Dodge News Center as well in a couple of minutes on 95.3 WBV.
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3: Now with your news, we go to the newsroom with Allison Beggs.
4: The Beaver Dam Common Council has approved a new ordinance targeting the misuse of 911 and abusive language toward police staff. Police Chief John Kreutziger explained the ordinance targets repeated 911 calls for non-emergencies after callers are directed to use the police department's regular phone line.
5: We do have individuals in the community that are calling 911 number and being told that their calls are not an emergency, but they continue to call 911. And that line we want to need open for those that really have a true emergency.
4: Kreutziger said the ordinance covers Dodge County Central Dispatch and the Beaver Dam Police Department.
5: So this TOS is some type of enforcement tool that is intended to discourage those from the repeated offense. So this covers both Dodge County Central Dispatch and the City of Beaver Dam Police Department.
4: The council approved the ordinance unanimously. Watertown Regional Medical Center has welcomed Dr. Seth Baruden to the Doctor's Corps Clinic. Baruden has more than 20 years of family medicine experience in the Beaver Dam area and will provide care for patients of all ages. The City of Beaver Dam will begin its 2026 street resurfacing program this week. Work will take place on 8 streets, including Audrey Drive, East Burnett Street, East Maple Avenue, and East Water Street. Access may be limited from 7 a.m. to 7 p.m. Monday through Friday. The project is expected to be completed by October 31st, weather permitting. Your WBEV News will continue in just a moment.
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4: Your WBEV News continues. Benjamin Larson has been arrested and is being held in the Fond du Lac County Jail as investigators examine skeletal remains found at his home. The remains were discovered August 14th during a search related to a stalking investigation. Authorities say many appear to be ancient Native American remains. Additional testing could take months. The Beaver Dam Area Community Foundation is accepting grant applications through October 1st. 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Fall River manufacturer EK Machine has purchased a former trucking company property as part of a $22 million expansion. The property includes three buildings totaling to about 230,000 square feet. EK plans to use the buildings for manufacturing, warehousing, and vehicle maintenance. The expansion is expected to create about 70 jobs. I'm Allison Beggs reporting from the Daily Dodge News Center. 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

0: Rodgers. Fly ball to right, heading towards foul territory. Sal Frelick angling, jumping, and he caught it! Right near the railing, Sal Frelick reached into the seats and able to make the catch and then sat on the railing as if he was a skateboarder and grinding. What a play by Sal.
1: This is Lane Grindle. 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
2: Today, expect patchy fog before 9 a.m., otherwise partly sunny with a high near 87, calm winds. Tonight, mostly cloudy with an overnight shower and a low around 70. Wednesday, mostly sunny with a chance for scattered showers throughout early afternoon and a high near 87. Wednesday night, partly cloudy with overnight rain and a low around 67. Thursday, mostly cloudy with showers likely and a possible thunderstorm, highs near 83 degrees. And I'm showing right now in Beaver Dam, Wisconsin. Well, it's already getting pretty warm out there, folks. I'm showing we are at 70 degrees and foggy. That's pretty warm for this time of the day. And I think this is normally where we get an early check of the birthday list. I'm going to bring in Wade Bates, who's out there at the Mobile Gruber Law Office's Mobile Studio.
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3: No, today's actually early goose hunting starts today, though. So I know there are a lot of people out in the duck blind or the goose blinds here this morning trying to get the early start in the goose hunting season. But there is fishing time on minor coming up 10:25 to 12:25, major from 3:21 to 5:21 tonight, and then 8:18 to 10:18 tonight. We'll have one. Moon is a waning gibbous tonight. You know, September begins the transition toward fall patterns. As nights get longer and the water slowly cools, bait fish movement becomes increasingly important. Early mornings remain worth watching with deeper weed edges and structures still providing during the brighter period. So if you want to go fishing today around goose hunting, you can definitely do that, Justin. And, yeah, so if anybody got any birthdays, let us know. Otherwise, we are at Marshfield Medical Center, Beaver Dam. Kim Quiser's here. Good morning. How are you?
4: Good morning. I'm good. How are you?
3: Good. Do you have goose hunters in your family?
4: No.
3: No?
4: No.
3: You just shoot trap?
4: Trap, turkey, deer.
3: Okay. So are they bow hunters or all gun hunting?
4: Jerry's a bow hunter. So Tim's gun.
3: Does he got the deer stand out there yet?
4: Oh, yeah. There's a permanent deer stand.
3: Okay. So will they be out there here? I think it opens up in the next couple weeks, I think.
4: Oh, yeah. Yeah, he's getting ready.
3: Do you go out there with him or not?
4: No.
3: No? You just stay at home and...
4: I'm a trap shooter.
3: Okay. You just shoot trap.
4: Yeah. Trap, skeet, sporting clays.
3: 25 for 25 I've seen for you many times on the list.
4: Not as many as Tim and Jerry, but we're getting there.
3: Well, I like it. Well, thanks for getting up and taking the early shift today.
4: Oh, thanks for having me.
3: Hey, a lot of stuff going on at Marshfield Medical Center, Beaver Dam. I guess, you know, you're the infection preventionist. Tell us what that means and I guess how long you've been here to refresh people's memories.
4: Oh, I've been at the facility for 19 and a half years. February will be 20. I'm an RN here. I've been in infection prevention for about 5.5 years. So what that means is I cover all of the hospital and clinics. I don't do patient care anymore. I usually say I do hospital care.
3: Sure.
4: So, making sure that surgeries are good and clean, all the instruments and stuff to prevent those infections from starting.
3: We had you out about a month ago. We got you back in because there's a bunch of stuff in the news. We're going to dive into the measles cases here in the 640 segment that we have today. But vaccination rates, I think you hit September. People start thinking about flu shots and different kinds of vaccinations. Mm-hmm. And, you know, it seems if you watch the news, it seems like those are happening less and less every year. And I guess from your perspective, you're kind of on the front lines. How important is it for people to be vaccinated?
4: It's extremely important. And every year our vaccination rates with our children have gone down significantly to the point where we do not have herd immunity in the state anymore. So that's a little bit scary. What that means is we don't have the community protection, especially for our littlest children that aren't old enough to be vaccinated. So that's really concerning.
3: Can you talk about the different vaccinations that are available right now and maybe how they work to protect us? I know the kids.

0: but you know, I guess adults as well.
1: So kids are really, the MMR right now is sure. top of my mind. We're talking about the measles outbreak that's going on in the country and especially in our state. Flu vaccine, we're into fall, so flu's going to rear its ugly head. RSV is a big one that we're going to be talking about coming up here in the fall and into winter. Usually around December that starts rearing its ugly head. Kids are going back to school, especially our older kids. Meningitis is another one that we're looking at.
0: Yeah, you know, you mentioned the MMR. That's measles, mumps, and rubella.
1: Yes.
0: I think, what's the rubella backside? What is rubella? Because I know people kind of know measles, mumps. You kind of see that, but what is rubella?
1: Rubella is German measles. We don't hear about that too often, but that's German measles.
0: And now, when it comes to the flu shots, is now the time to start thinking about that? Is it too early? Do you have your vaccines in yet?
1: It's not too early. We did get our flu vaccines in now, so it's any time now is a good time to get your flu vaccine.
0: Do they, you know, we've always talked in the past when it comes to the flu, they'll always be, okay, they expect every year there's kind of a different strain. They expect it to be a very busy flu season. What have the preliminary projections looked like with the type, I mean, the severity of the flu, or I guess, what have you been hearing this year, I guess? I'll just say it that way.
1: So far, what we've been hearing is it's going to be a heavy flu season. Mm. Last year, we got it was pretty light. We had a heavy spike early in the season, and then it kind of settled down. So we got off pretty easy last year. I don't think we're going to be that lucky this year.
0: You know, I had two children last year that ended up with the flu, and one of them was like 10 days.
1: Mm-hmm.
0: You know, couldn't get out of bed for like a week, and it really knocked them out. They were all vaccinated. You know, they all had their flu shots.
1: Yeah.
0: So it can really hit you as well. COVID-wise as well, that's, you know, the COVID vaccinations, those are, I mean, is that kind of now in the same boat as the flu when it comes to different strains every year? How do they come up with, does that change every year?
1: Yeah, COVID mutates quickly. So they're, every year they constantly are looking at the new mutation that's floating around out there and making a new vaccine for that. So that's starting to behave kind of like the flu, where there's new strains of it every year. So, but thankfully, it's not like it was with the pandemic where it's infecting a lot of people and getting them all sick. It's started to settle down quite a bit now. So.
0: Sure. Now, if somebody's looking to get vaccinated or they have questions about whether they're an adult or their children, they can schedule vaccinations at Marshfield Medical Center, Beaver Dam, the pharmacy. How does that work?
1: Pharmacy, you can just walk in. They don't like to do children in the pharmacy unless they're older, but adults can just walk into the pharmacy and get their shots. Otherwise, you can call the clinics at 920-887-5975 and schedule vaccinations for either yourself or your children.
0: You can stay up to date on the Marshfield Medical Center Beaver Dam Facebook page. They do a great job of keeping track there.
1: Yep.
0: Kim, we're going to really talk about the measles and things like that coming up here in the next break. Can you stick around?
1: Sure.
0: We've got to check sports with Bill Scott. Tough loss for the Brewers last night. We'll also get a success journal, get a market update, entertainment news, and it's opening day. It's the first day of school in many districts, including the Beaver Dam Unified School District. So be careful if you're driving around today. There are kids walking to school, maybe waiting by the bus stop you haven't seen in a while. So we will talk about that as well on 95.3 WBV.
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2: Chicago Cubs belting a franchise record 9 home runs and crushing the Brewers 17-3 in the opener of their four-game series at Wrigley Field last night. I'm Bill Scott with sports. Starter Kyle Harrison gave up 5 of the 9 homers over 3-plus innings to suffer the loss.
3: Just looking back on it, I think didn't really have any takes at the top of the zone with the heater. I think every heater I threw kind of middle up was a swing, and part of it's on me. You know, I can't be giving away pitches in the first inning. You know, when you know what's coming, a little bit easier to hit, I think. So, yeah, just a tough day.
2: Cubs also set a franchise record, homering 62 times in the month of August to take over the Major League lead.
4: It was a good month, and obviously driving the baseball up and down the lineup. But I think just the quality of the bat. In the second half, it's been super consistent up and down the lineup, and it's been tough on opposing teams.
2: At Chicago's Alex Bregman, who had 3 homers last night, his second 3-homer game in the last 18. The Cubs moved to within 7 games of the Brewers in the Central, Game 2 of that series tonight at Wrigley. The final week of the Midwest League regular season kicks off tonight. Beloit Snappers playing host to the Wisconsin Timber Rattlers. Packers signed 13 players to their practice squad yesterday. All 13 spent time with the Packers during the 2026 preseason. Status of Badgers' top 2 offensive linemen, Emerson Mandel and Kevin Haywood, remains up in the air for the season opener on Sunday.
5: There's still some time for us. Those guys have been, you know, back in some capacity, but I couldn't tell you exactly where we are to date right now. And so that'll be a little bit closer towards a game time decision. Both of them took some reps today, as far as a lot of guys took reps today. But that's the one spot probably on the offensive line that, you know, this week is going to be a lot of determining factors.
2: Badger coach Luke Fickell said it's important they don't push players and cost them playing time down the road because of it. Badgers and Notre Dame on Sunday at Lambeau Field. Bill Scott, Wisconsin Radio Network.
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0: Here's Chris Whitting.
1: John was a hardworking college student. Problem was, his grades weren't so hot. While his classmates aced their tests, John struggled to keep up. One day, he desperately needed a topic for an important economics paper. Flipping through a magazine, he saw an item about mutual funds, something brand new to Wall Street. That gave him an idea. A mutual fund that invested in a cross-section of the market. 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Today, it's a giant. John Bogle's company? The Vanguard Group. Their massive Vanguard 500 index fund has billions in assets. Clearly, John deserves an A for effort. He made the grade in investing. With the Success Journal, I'm Chris Whitting.
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4: My coat of many colors that
5: Dolly Parton will be remembered at Dolly Fest, a two-weekend concert event set to take place in Nashville and London in 2027. Her estate announced the festival, billed as the Party of a Lifetime, with the exact dates and lineup to be revealed soon. The news comes 3 days after the country legend was laid to rest in Nashville at a private memorial service. Olivia Rodrigo's first-ever Daisy Chain Fields Music Festival was a success. The event, which took place in Irvine, California Saturday, raised $20 million for nonprofit organizations supporting women and girls. That's in addition to a stacked all-female lineup that included guest appearances by Stevie Nicks, Alanis Morissette, and Lilith Fair founder Sarah McLachlan. Pokemon franchise is evolving. A new animated feature-length film, Pokemon Wild Card, is coming to theaters in 2027. Chuck Sievertson, ABC News.
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0: News Wall Street Now. Stocks slid into the end of August and may start September the same way. The Dow Jones fell 374 points Monday to close at 53,186. The S&P gave up a third of a percent, the NASDAQ a tenth. Futures for all three were pointing lower overnight. Equities may be falling, but mortgage rates are on the rise. The average for a 30-year fixed has hit 6.87%, the highest since June of last year, according to Mortgage News Daily. President Trump's temporary executive proclamation allowing 300,000 metric tons of lean beef trimmings to enter the U.S. at lower tariff rates takes effect today. The White House says the goal is to lower beef prices at the retail level. Hitting the shelves at Walmart today, a limited edition soap and body wash collection from the men's grooming brand Duke Canyon. The bundle features a 12-pack of Duke Canyon thick body wash and soap that smells like Mountain Dew. Jim Ryan, ABC News.
1: The Beaver Dam Common Council has approved an ordinance targeting repeated non-emergency 911 calls and abusive language toward police staff. Police Chief John Kreutziger explained the ordinance.
2: We do have individuals in the community that are calling 911 number and being told that their calls are not an emergency, but they continue to call 911. And that line we want to need open for those that really have a true emergency.
1: Kreutziger said the ordinance covers Dodge County Central Dispatch and the Beaver Dam Police Department. The council approved the ordinance unanimously. Watertown Regional Medical Center has welcomed Dr. Seth Berudin to the Doctor's Court Clinic. Berudin has more than 20 years of family medicine experience in the Beaver Dam area and will treat patients of all ages. The city of Beaver Dam will begin street resurfacing this week. Work will take place on 8 streets, including Audrey Drive, East Burnett Street, East Maple Avenue, and East Water Street. Access may be limited from 7 a.m. to 7 p.m. weekdays. The project is expected to be complete by October 31st, weather permitting. Benjamin Larson has been arrested after investigators examined skeletal remains found at his Fond du Lac County home. The remains were found August 14th during a stalking investigation. Authorities say many appear to be ancient Native American remains. Larson's initial court appearance could take place Wednesday. The Beaver Dam Area Community Foundation is accepting grant applications through October 1st. Grants range from $500 to $10,000 for projects serving Dodge County residents. 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The site includes 3 buildings totaling about 230,000 square feet. EK plans to use the property for manufacturing, warehousing, and vehicle maintenance. The expansion is expected to create about 70 jobs. I'm Allison Beggs reporting from the Daily Dodge News Center. 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
5: Today, expect some patchy fog this morning before it clears up. Otherwise, partly sunny with a high near 87. Tonight, mostly cloudy with an overnight shower and a low around 70 degrees. Wednesday, mostly sunny with a chance for scattered showers through the early afternoon and a high near 87. Wednesday night, partly cloudy with overnight rain and a low around 67. Thursday, mostly cloudy with showers likely and a possible thunderstorm with a high near 83. And right now I'm showing in Beaver Dam, Wisconsin at 100 Bill McCollum Way. We are holding steady at 70. We'll take it. We'll also take this, a little bit of our man MC Hammer with You Can't Touch This.

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1: 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Kim, thanks again for getting up early with us and being on the show.
2: Thanks for having me.
1: Hey, we wanted to talk about some stuff going on right now because you're seeing a lot of it in the news, whether, you know, ABC at the top of the hour for us or on TV and the network news and such. The measles situation, and especially, I guess I'll ask you, southwest Wisconsin, is that kind of had an uptick of measles outbreaks?
2: Yes, unfortunately.
1: So can I kind of explain to you how it started and when did it start to see the uptick?
2: About 2 weeks ago, we started to see an outbreak in, I believe it was Iowa County, which is the county right next to Dane County. We started to see an outbreak in that community. As of Friday, we've had 100 cases of measles in Wisconsin. There's been a couple hospitalizations, but 99 of those 100 cases are in unvaccinated people. So unfortunately, with how contagious measles is, it's going to keep spreading in people that are unvaccinated.
1: Is that why public health officials are paying close attention to these cases, or how important is it for them to kind of keep a beat on what's happening there?
2: It is. Measles spreads so incredibly quickly. So the public health and the state health departments are really keeping an eye on this and trying to keep it contained, especially with school starting. They're

0: very concerned that this might end up spreading way more than it is.
1: What makes measles different from maybe other childhood things you may see, like chicken pox and things like that we used to get as kids? What makes measles, what separates that from like the measles?
0: So when we're talking about diseases being contagious, we talk about, it's called an R-naught, and that's just a, it's a number of, like, how infectious a disease is. So flu, for instance, has an R-naught of 1 to 2. So if I have the flu, I'm going to infect 1 to 2 other people. Norovirus, so that's stomach bug that it goes around, that's about 1 to 1.5 to 4 people. That's why it goes through schools really fast. Measles is 1 to 18 to 20 people. So one person is going to infect 18 to 20 people that are unvaccinated or susceptible. So I think about, like, those babies that can't get vaccinated until they're 1 year old, people that are immunosuppressed, or people that are choosing not to vaccinate. Measles is airborne. That's the other thing, too. And the other part of it that's really scary is measles can hang in the air for up to 2 hours after somebody leaves a building. So not just while they're in a room, it's 2 hours after they leave a room that's in the air.
1: I don't know if you know this, but how often, like, if somebody gets exposed to measles, like, how long would they have until they start seeing symptoms? How long can it sit in your body for?
0: 7 to 21 days. Mm-hmm. So it's not an instantaneous thing. So, and unfortunately with measles, it has symptoms just like a common cold. So it's a cough, a fever, runny nose, and conjunctivitis, which is kind of that pink mm-hmm. eye stuff. So it can mask other things until the fever gets very high, and then people start getting concerned. But before that, they're still contagious even before they start showing symptoms.
1: And it's one of the most contagious diseases known in medicine.
0: It actually is the most contagious disease on earth right now.
1: What happens how long is somebody, could that knock somebody out for? Like, somebody gets the measles, like, are they hospitalized? Are they, like, in containment? Or how long do they typically end up, like, down and out, maybe isolated from the world with it till they're not contagious anymore?
0: Usually about 21 to 28 days. It depends, especially if they're symptomatic, it can be longer with that. And it depends on how sick they get, as far as, you know, being knocked out. A lot of people just get better quickly. It depends on how severe their course of their illness is. But usually the health department wants you isolated for that 21 to 28 days.
1: Is it one of those cases, too, where vaccination to the measles, you know, some vaccines, you know, maybe ease the... It can, like, you know, ease the symptoms if you get it. But is measles only, you know, if you get the measles vaccination, it can prevent you from actually getting it?
0: Yes. Two doses of that MMR, which is what is recommended, is 97% effective. So while it is true, and I've had people ask me that question, it is true that you could get measles. It's not likely. So, you know, if somebody came up to you with a lottery ticket and said, hey, you've got a 97% chance of hitting the jackpot, you'd buy that lottery ticket. You've got a 97% chance of never getting the measles if you get that MMR dose, and I would take that. I'd buy that ticket.
1: We're talking with Kim Quizer, infection preventionist here at Marshfield Medical Center. B-Run, you mentioned is airborne the biggest way that people get it, or is it shaking hands with somebody? Is it giving somebody a smooch? Or, I mean, what's the how? Does

0: fever, runny nose, and that pink eye.
1: Okay, so if you or someone you love, you think maybe, you know, they haven't been vaccinated and you think they may be seeing some sort of symptoms of measles, what's the next step? What do you do?
0: Call your doctor. Something like this, we don't want you just to run into urgent care or something, because we need to take precautions before you come in to make sure that the building itself is protected. Measles can travel through the air handler systems. And like I said before, with it hanging in the air for 2 hours, it can go through an entire building, depending on how our air handler systems work. So we need you to call ahead of time, and we'll take precautions to get you in and get tested. So before you come in, we would like you to call your doctor and make arrangements.
1: You know, I think when people would hear, when I was a kid even, I hear about the measles, I would think of it a lot like the chicken pox. Oh, I'm going to get all these bumps or a rash on my body, and it's going to go away. But that's not simply the case. It's much more than that, isn't it?
0: Mm-hmm. It is. I mean, and most people will get that rash. It starts at the hairline and works its way down, but it's more than that. It can lead to blindness. It can, 1 in 10 kids will end up with a severe ear infections from it that could lead to deafness. And then measles can kill you. We've already had 2 deaths this year from measles.
1: When is it recommended that kids get their MMRs?
0: It starts at 12 months of age, so between 12 and 18 months, and then that second dose is between 4 and 6 years old.
1: And then basically, what if you're an adult and you haven't had it? Can you get them as an adult?
0: You certainly can.
1: Same kind of time frame?
0: Yep. It's usually, you can get that first dose, and I believe 6 months after, you can get that second dose.
1: So Kim Quiser, infection preventionist, flu season also approaching. As we were talking, you said, oh, I just got an email with an update on the flu season.
0: Yep, I just had my first positive flu case come through, so it's time to get your flu shots now.
1: What do they need to know about flu shots? Where can they get them, or what do they need to know?
0: You can come into our pharmacy and just walk in and get your flu shots there, or you can give our clinics a call and schedule a flu shot with one of our nurses.
1: And so I always get this question. I've had the text from people before. If I get it now, am I going to be protected through the spring? Is it too early to get the flu shot?
0: It is not too early to get your flu shot. So yeah, if you get it now, you'll still be protected in the spring.
1: And from your opinion, again, why is that important?
0: It is important so you're not as sick if and when you get the flu. It also helps prevent you from getting it as well.
1: And what can you tell us about this year's Moderna flu vaccine, and is going to be readily available to people this year?
0: It will be. So I'm actually pretty excited about that high-dose Moderna vaccine, because I'm now unfortunately in that age group that can get it. But this is one of those new ones that targets the proteins in the flu. So it's going to have broader coverage for flu, and hopefully it'll be a lot more effective with it.
1: Kim, anything else people need to know about infection prevention this time of year? I guess I'll give you the floor before we let you go.
0: Get your vaccines, wash your hands, keep checking for ticks. They're still pretty active right now, and stay healthy.
1: You can check with your provider or call 920-887-5975.
0: That's the number.
1: Kim Quiser, infection preventionist from Marshfield Medical Center, BRAM. Thanks for joining us here this morning.
0: Thanks for having me.
1: We're in the Gruber Law Office, One Call, That's All Mobile Studio. 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
2: Now, this news update on Wisconsin Radio Network. I'm Matt Kelly. An attempted homicide charge is pending after a Madison man was repeatedly stabbed at a Richland County gas station.
3: The Richland County Sheriff's Office was called to the Lone Rock Shell station around noon Sunday. Police say a 42-year-old Madison man had been stabbed several times. He's hospitalized and is expected to recover. The suspect is 35-year-old Joseph Schultz of Lone Rock. Deputies say witnesses kept Schultz at the gas station until law enforcement arrived. As for motive, it remains unclear, as investigators say the victim and Schultz did not know each other. In Madison, Robin Colbert, Wisconsin Radio Network.
2: Chicago-based Invenergy is submitting plans to build a pair of natural gas-fired power plants in northeast Wisconsin in the Calumet County town of Brilliant. Combined, the plants would generate nearly 2 gigawatts of power, which is enough to light most of eastern Wisconsin. 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
2: It is 6:54 at 95.3 WBEV, the Gruber Law Office Mobile Studio. I am Wade, Justin Wilsky, back at the Global Media Center. Good morning, Justin. How are you?
3: Good morning again, Wade. I'm very glad I don't have the flu and or measles.
2: Don't get them both at the same time either. That would stink.
3: Oh, that'd be horrible.
2: First day of school today. It's light outside. Again, people, if you're driving around in Beaver Dam, make sure you know their kids, maybe their first ever walk to school today, and maybe traffic patterns around like the middle school, which gets very congested. And I know there's some changes at like Prairie View and Lincoln as well. So give yourself some extra time. And first day is always, you know, people kind of getting in the flow, Justin. So if you're driving around, keep your head on a swivel.
3: Yeah, absolutely. And, you know, I say this every year, but those crossing guards are not just there for looks. Obey them when they put up the sign. They're protecting some precious lives out there.
2: Now, you had your first last day of school. Was it last year, 2 years ago for your oldest, Jack?
3: Yeah, Jack was 2 years ago. Ember finished last year. Toast has several years to go.
2: Today's our first last day of school for my daughter, Julia, who's a senior.
3: Oh, there you go.
2: Time sure flies, doesn't it? Time sure flies, right?
3: It does, and it makes us feel old.
2: It does. So, again, just hopefully kids have a fun and a safe first day. Now, our Only in Wisconsin segment today, Justin, I did not know this. Artist Georgia O'Keefe was a Wisconsin farm girl.
3: I knew who the artist was. I did not know she was from Wisconsin.
2: You know, she was a painter and such, and she ended up kind of dropping her homestead in New Mexico, but some famous, you know, desert skulls, flower paintings, was born in Sun Prairie in 1887, was the second of seven children. Around the age of 10, the art decided she wanted to become an artist, studied in Chicago and New York, becoming one of the most important American artists of the 20th century. Became famous for her enormous flower paintings in southwestern landscapes. Her paintings eventually sold for tens of millions of dollars. And you said you have a lot of arts family, so Georgia O'Keefe has come up in at the Wilsky Estate a couple of times?
3: Yeah, I feel like all of my kids have gone through a flower stage. And when they do, usually that's my go-to is, you're going to be the next Georgia O'Keefe. And then they look it up and they get more inspired by her work. But, yeah, that's kind of cool. And now knowing she's from Wisconsin, that's an all extra benefit.
2: And Sherry Sackett just told me that there is a road named after Georgia O'Keefe in Sun Prairie as we speak.
3: I did not know that either. Sherry Sackett, fountain of knowledge.
2: That's why I like trying to pick out things every day before the show. I kind of do a little search for something cool, only in Wisconsin, because there's so many great things going on. What if one day it shows up Justin Wilsky, world traveler?
3: If that happens, the internet has run out of interesting facts to share.
2: Speaking of that, our trip with Sierra next October of 2027 to Switzerland, Austria, and Bavaria is sold out with Holly from Memory Making Travel and Colette. Justin, you're going to Mexico January 31st of 2027. Just a couple of rooms left on that one as well?
3: Yeah, just a few rooms left. I've already talked to a few fans who've, they stop out at the Brat Fry and they're like, Ninja, we're going to Mexico with you. And I'm like, great, let's do it. So it's going to be a lot of fun.

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3: From ABC News, I'm Sherry Preston. Two people are now confirmed to have died in the Grand Canyon flooding, and one is still unaccounted for. Officials also worried if there were any day hikers who may have gotten swept away. ABC's Trevor Ault is in the Grand Canyon with more.
4: Powerful currents were fueled by four rounds of weekend rain, built up to torrential downpours, with an inch of water falling in 30 minutes.
5: We are cooked.
4: Destroying trails and footbridges, trapping campers who ran for their lives. And the Park Service had warned the aftermath of last year's Dragon Bravo fire on the North Rim had left the canyon vulnerable to an elevated risk of flash floods and debris flow.
3: In Nepal, an aid helicopter takes off from the flood zone. The death toll now stands at more than 1,000 people, nearly 4,000 still missing. Search efforts hampered by rain and the risk of more mudslides. Stabbing in Times Square, New York. A woman wielding knives slashed two people in the crowded New York City intersection. ABC's Matt Rivers is there.
6: The suspect, 49-year-old Pamela Cisneros, who officials say had a history of mental illness, first stabbed a 68-year-old man who had just stepped out of the subway, standing with his wife, waiting to cross the street. Just 20 seconds later, the next attack, one block north, a 32-year-old woman was stabbed in the stomach. She later died at the hospital.
3: The attacker was killed by police. Amid the war with Iran, Army Secretary Dan Driscoll has resigned.
7: This comes at a pivotal time, with the military already facing severe strain amid these lengthy deployments and reports that top generals and military officials have been warning the resources are stretched thin and that a prolonged war with Iran is unsustainable. And now the Army is facing a real power vacuum.
3: ABC's Mary Bruce. Sources say Driscoll's departure comes after months of tension with Defense Secretary Pete Hegseth over his firing of top Army brass. This is ABC News.
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9: It is 7:02 as we broadcast live from Marshfield Medical Center, Beaver Dam, in the Gruber Law Office. One call, that's all mobile studio. Going to be excited this hour to be talking to Amy Mantich, going to be joining us. She's going to be, we've talked to her a couple times now. Right? I saw her at the corn roast. We talked to her at the fair as she will be opening up shop as your primary care provider in the Columbus area. We'll talk with her this hour. We've got the weather with Kara Foster, the impossible question. Fox Brothers Piggly Wiggly, by the way, last day for some of these great specials. 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And also like Fox Brothers Piggly Wiggly on Facebook. 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
8: The Beaver Dam Common Council has approved a new ordinance targeting the misuse of 911 and abusive language toward police staff. Police Chief John Kreutziger explained the ordinance targets repeated 911 calls for non-emergencies after callers are directed to use the police department's regular phone line.
9: We do have individuals in the community that are calling 911 number and being told that their calls are not an emergency, but they continue to call 911. And that line we want to need open for those that really have a true emergency.
8: Kreutziger said the ordinance covers Dodge County Central Dispatch and the Beaver Dam Police Department.
9: So this TOS is some type of enforcement tool that is intended to discourage those from the repeated offense. So this covers both Dodge County Central Dispatch and the City of Beaver Dam Police Department.
8: The council approved the ordinance unanimously. Watertown Regional Medical Center has welcomed Dr. Seth Berudin to the Doctor's Corps Clinic. Berudin has more than 20 years of family medicine experience in the Beaver Dam area and will provide care for patients of all ages. The City of Beaver Dam will begin its 2026 street resurfacing program this week. Work will take place on 8 streets, including Audrey Drive, East Burnett Street, East Maple Avenue, and East Water Street. Access may be limited from 7 a.m. to 7 p.m. Monday through Friday. The project is expected to be completed by October 31st, weather permitting. Your WBEV News will continue in just a moment.
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8: Your WBEV News continues. Benjamin Larson has been arrested and is being held in the Fond du Lac County Jail as investigators examine skeletal remains found at his home. The remains were discovered August 14th during a search related to a stalking investigation. Authorities say many appear to be ancient Native American remains. Additional testing could take months. The Beaver Dam Area Community Foundation is accepting grant applications through October 1st. Community fund grants range from $500 to $2,500. 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Nonprofits must serve Dodge County residents. Applications and guidance.

0: 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Fall River manufacturer EK Machine has purchased a former trucking company property as part of a $22 million expansion. The property includes three buildings totaling to about 230,000 square feet. EK plans to use the buildings for manufacturing, warehousing, and vehicle maintenance. The expansion is expected to create about 70 jobs. I'm Allison Beggs reporting from the Daily Dodge News Center. 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
1: Your smartwatch vibrates and a regular pulse detected. The Apple Heart Study suggests that notification might just save your life. While your smartwatch can't give you a new diagnosis, the prompt to see your doctor could identify a real but treatable cause of stroke, an abnormal heart rhythm called atrial fibrillation, or AFib. A review conducted by the American Academy of Neurology suggests that your wearable technology devices might even be helpful for tracking other health issues like epilepsy, headaches, and sleep. For example, one recently FDA-approved smartwatch app that can even detect some types of seizures in children ages 5 and up. Consumer wearables now offering health screening, monitoring, and even treatments are constantly evolving and improving. But while they offer promise, talk to your doctor to make sure you understand what the data does and doesn't tell you. With this Medical Minute, I'm Jacqueline Lee.

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5: It is 7:12 at 95.3 WBEV, the morning show at the Gruber Law Office. One call, that's all. Mobile studio at Marshfield Medical Center, Beaver Dam. Welcoming back into the show, we talked to her at the fair a couple weeks back. Amy Mantich joins us. Hello, how are you?
6: Good morning, I'm great. How are you?
5: Doing fantastic here today. Exciting stuff. We're going to talk a little bit about the Columbus Clinic, which you're going to kind of be helping anchor and get back going here in the very near future. But I guess... tell us a little bit before I ask you the impossible question, because you drew the 7:15 slot. Tell us a little bit about yourself, maybe how you weaved your way through the life into this position you're going to be starting here in the very near future.
6: Sure. So my name is Amy Mantich. I'm a wife. I'm a mom. I've got some dogs at home. I have been in healthcare for the last 18 years, primarily working in the emergency department and then working in leadership here at Marshfield Medical Center as a shift administrator. I decided to go back to school so I could advance my career and become a nurse practitioner so I can continue serving my community in another way.
5: And, okay, now before we dive into becoming a nurse practitioner, you need to answer the impossible question. Dan Balch can try to answer the impossible question. He's on the street. Sherry Sackett's the one. Sherry, you're here today. She's just over there doing some work. Today's impossible question. What is the number one thing that gets left at airport security? The number one thing that gets left at airport security.
6: I'm going to say belts.
5: Look at that. Right out of the chute.
6: I said belts.
7: Oh.
5: What did you say, Dan?
7: Security. Okay, never mind.
5: What did you say, Dan?
7: I said phone charger. But...
5: phone charger, it's the belt. That wasn't so impossible, Sherry. Have you ever left a belt at airport security? I always leave it on, and then I get wanded because I always forget. So I've actually had my keys get left at airport security once. That's because Dominican Republic security, I decided to dump out my bag, and it fell on the floor. It was just as we were getting on the plane, I was like, where's my keys to my car?
6: Oh, no.
5: Had I gotten to Chicago O'Hare Airport, it would have been a long walk home.
6: Right.
5: So have you ever left anything at airport security?
6: I have not.
5: Never? You're, mm-hmm. you're a responsible person,
6: pretty
5: right?
6: responsible.
5: And you're responsible, and that's... that's because now you're a nurse practitioner. I guess tell us what you mentioned you were nursing.
6: Correct.
5: And what made you decide to take that next step?
6: Well, I wanted to continue to be able to serve, like I said, the community in a different way. I've been ER nursing for a really long time and treating all of the acute things as they come in. And I really wanted to get to like build a relationship with my patients and their families and see them through those chronic episodes and, you know, acute episodes as well.
5: Exactly. And then, so what type of schooling do you need? How much decided to go back? What's it like? How do you go about getting the new certification?
6: Well, you don't sleep.
5: Yes.
6: No, you go back to school. Most of it was online, except for my clinicals, which I did all of my clinicals here through Marshall Medical Center with Dr. Cleary and with Ruth Grahams and then in the emergency urgent care department as well. It took me a little over 3 years, lots of dedication and hard work. And
5: because you're doing this while you're still working here. Because a lot of times if people are coming up through like medical school and things, they end up doing that maybe before they actually...

0: actually are working a full-time job, so it's almost, you had two full-time jobs.
1: I did, and I was momming it at home and wifing it and all the things. Oh, yeah. Yeah, it was a little chaotic and crazy.
0: Did you see your family much during this time?
1: I did. I mean, I saw my family. I tried to make sure that I carved out, you know, just like you carve out homework time, I carved out family time.
0: From your perspective, why is it important to have more people in your position to offer, you know, primary care for people?
1: Well, you think about all of the doctors and that kind of stuff right now, and lots of people are retiring, and, you know, you really need people in primary care, so that way you don't have to worry about coming to the urgent care or emergency department for those acute, you know, conditions that you have. You can go to your primary care doctor instead, hopefully.
0: Yeah, and we're going to talk more about that in the second segment, but the fact that you're going to be based in Columbus.
1: Yes.
0: So, obviously, when people comes to their health care, being close, not having to travel, is a big thing. So you're going to be offering a place for people to go in that area. Even Beaverham's not that far away. Just another outlet. It's important for Marshfield to have a place there. From your perspective, why is that good?
1: It's good because we get to offer more services. The Columbus Clinic also offers X-ray, which I don't think will be up and running right away when we first start until we get all of our staff in there. But just being able to have another place for them to be able to go when doctors and providers here are full or don't have any openings for the day, it would be nice.
0: Where is the Columbus Clinic located, if people aren't familiar?
1: It is right across from the Piggly Wiggly, next to the McDonald's in Columbus.
0: Okay, so it's right, kind of right in the main drag, kind of right, right, easy access.
1: Yep, right off the highway.
0: Now, are you accepting appointments? Because you're not taking people, you're not open yet as we speak.
1: I start in a few weeks.
0: So you are, people want to start making appointments. You are taking bookings, though?
1: Yes, they can call the Columbus Clinic.
0: And make an appointment? And who's going to be your first patient there?
1: I don't know.
0: Yeah, isn't that going to be interesting?
1: It'll be exciting.
0: No, it will be fun. The number is 920-350-0235. 920-350-0235. So what do you do between now and then? I mean, how excited to get ready, or what types of things are you doing?
1: Yes, I'm very excited to get ready. I've gotten through my credentialing process, and we're just waiting for that to get brought in front of the board. And, you know, I just kind of wait.
0: It should be fun, though, isn't it?
1: Yeah,
0: Do you have to buy a collection of white coats?
1: No.
0: No?
1: No.
0: Don't need to do that anymore?
1: No.
0: Five stethoscopes?
1: No. Two.
0: Maybe two.
1: Yes.
0: So it should be good, though. Again, it's real exciting stuff, Amy. And again, we're going to be talking in the next segment a bunch about the importance of that. But you got to be excited when you began this journey. Did you think that this was going to be the end stop? Did you think you're going to be in Columbus? Or
1: I didn't think I'd be in Columbus. I mean, I guess I don't know really where I thought I would be. I just knew I would still be here. Mm-hmm. Like, I would still be in this community. So.
0: And one of the things we've learned about Marshfield is they do a great job of offering many different options when it comes to primary care providers.
1: Correct.
0: And so you're another option, and I guess people get to know you here and get to know you for their primary care providing if they make an appointment. Again, 920-350-0235. When you stick around, I want to talk a little bit more about your philosophies and what some of your views on health care and different things like that, if you can stick around.
1: Sure, sounds great.
0: We have to do a local weather update to Justin Wilson. He's going to talk with meteorologist Kara Foster. Sports update, news update. Then we're going to be coming back with Amy Vantage, your Columbus Clinic, the new APNP, taking your appointments now at 920-350-0235 on 95.3. Yeah, this is midday for me. I've been up since 3:45 this morning, so we're okay. It's almost lunchtime. 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

0: that sound means it is undoubtedly time for us to get a check of weather. And to do that, we're going to bring in meteorologist Kara Foster. Good morning, Kara.
1: Good morning.
0: So I made a point of saying when I called you that I was a little shocked that at 6 a.m. this morning, it was already 70 degrees here as we are kicking off the month of September. And that just led for or made for some very thick fog on the way into work today.
1: Yeah, it is foggy out there, that's for sure. I got actually a special weather statement over where I'm at this morning where they didn't issue a fog advisory, which is interesting, but they were like, hey, it's gonna be foggy out there. So it is very much a foggy morning across the whole region, really. And it is going to be a pretty humid day, lots of sunshine kind of coming through after, you know, the next couple of hours, and temperature is very warm. We're at 88. Heat index values are around 95, so please make sure you're taking care of yourself this week for sure. Temperatures and humidity are not in our favor for right now. We do have a small chance for rain late tonight, like early tomorrow morning, technically, I guess 1 to 3 a.m. We'll dip down to about 70. As far as anything severe, we are going to be on a kind of the cusp of a marginal and slight risk tonight. So once those showers do come through here, we are looking at a chance for some wind and a small risk for some hail. Once again, the chances are pretty slim for the rain altogether, but just in case. Now going into Wednesday, spotty showers are possible. Otherwise, just sunny and hot again, high of 87. And then more scattered showers on a Wednesday night. We'll dip down to about 66. Thursday, slightly cooler, but really not by much. Some rain in the morning possible, then sunny and 84. Showers do become likely, it seems like, for Thursday night. Right now, we are under a marginal risk for Thursday night, so we are going to keep an eye on that one. Showers will then continue early Friday, sunny 86. And then for the weekend, spotty showers still both Saturday and Sunday, but otherwise sunny and 85 Saturday and 82 Sunday. And then for the Labor Day forecast right now, it is a little bit cooler. There is a small chance for some rain, but I will tell you with that small chance that it is going to be cooling off right as we get into Labor Day, it could offer, depending on the timing, a little bit better of a chance for some rain at some points during the daytime. So right now it looks like at least next week is a little cooler, but the next few days for sure, make sure you're, drinking a lot of water, staying out of that humidity because it is a bummer. I'm meteorologist Kara Foster.
0: There you go. Stay hydrated, stay cool. Sometimes we just have to endure those sticky days for us to eventually get to that nice fall weather.
1: Exactly.
0: Awesome. Well, thank you as always for your wonderful conveyance of things that we don't know as we just look outside. And look forward to talking to you again tomorrow.
1: Absolutely. I'll catch you then.
0: There you go. Meteorologist Kara Foster there for you. We're going to go ahead and get our check of sports bottom of the hour news before we get into the rest of the show here on 95.3 WBEV.
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0: Charles White throws end zone.
1: Oh, he's Tucker got him.
0: Touchdown! And a Lambeau leap to the north end zone stands.
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0: We have a pair of high school games on Daily Dodge TV tonight. First, the Beaver Dam boys soccer team hosts Wayland Academy at the new Prairie View soccer field. Beaver Dam's 1-1 on the season so far after dropping a 3-2 decision to Menasha in their season opener last Tuesday. Then they blew by Janesville Parker 5-0.
1: I appreciate the tenacity that they have. The guys that are, that we do have right now that are available are coming out. They're putting their full effort into it, and it's been really, I've been really appreciative about it. So I'm just waiting, to see once we get a full squad to see how we're going to do.
0: That's head coach Nick Pisano. Coverage begins at 4:45, the opening kick 5 o'clock on DDTV. At 7 o'clock tonight, the Beaver Dam High School girls volleyball team plays host to Mauston. Beaver Dam is 5-5 this season. They won the CWC quad with a 3-0 record and finished 2-5 at the Sun Prairie Showcase Friday and Saturday. Head coach Summer Salatel says that her team has battled, having 10 matches in the first week of the season.
2: We've just seen a lot of hard work and effort out of these girls right off the bat at the beginning of the season. They've done an awesome job playing together as a team and coming together. And we have already faced some adversity and some tougher teams. And I just like the way they always stay together and compete. And they give me their best effort. And they're always looking to get better.
0: You can hear full interviews with Coach Pisano and Coach Salatel on the sports tab at DailyDodge.com. Beaver Dam High School girls golf team finished 6th at the Badger Large Meet at Baraboo Country Club on Monday. Senior McKenna Nelson cruised to the meet medalist honor with a 6-under par 66. Mia Nortman was 12th with an 88. Wanaki won the meet by 13 shots over second place Milton. Boys soccer last night, Columbus 6-1 over Mayville. Ethan Israeli had the hat trick for Columbus. You can see all of last night's high school scores on the sports tab at DailyDodge.com. The Chicago Cubs flex their muscles, clubbing 9 home runs in a 17-3, whitewashing the Brewers in game 1 of their huge 4-game set at Wrigley last night. Starter Kyle Harrison gave up 5 of those home runs, while first baseman Andrew Vaughn gave up 3 more dingers, pitching the 7th and the 8th. Alex Bregman clubbed 3 home runs for the Northsiders as they had 20 hits on the night. Game 2 of the series tonight, Robert Gasser takes on Matthew Boyd, 6:05 the broadcast time on 95.3. Packers added 13 players to their practice squad yesterday. They now look ahead to September 13th's opener at Minnesota. Your home for Packer football's 95.3 WBEV. Badgers are at Lambeau Sunday night for a matchup with Notre Dame. You'll also hear that one on 95.3. And today, the early goose season opens up in the state of Wisconsin. It will run through September 15th. 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
3: The Beaver Dam Common Council has approved an ordinance targeting repeated non-emergency 911 calls and abusive language toward police staff. Police Chief John Kreutziger explained the ordinance.
4: We do have individuals in the community that are calling 911 number and being told that their calls are not an emergency, but they continue to call 911. And that line we want to need open for those that really have a true emergency.
3: Kreutziger said the ordinance covers Dodge County Central Dispatch and the Beaver Dam Police Department. The council approved the ordinance unanimously. Watertown Regional Medical Center has welcomed Dr. Seth Baruden to the Doctor's Court Clinic. Baruden has more than 20 years of family medicine experience in the Beaver Dam area and will treat patients of all ages. The city of Beaver Dam will begin street resurfacing this week. Work will take place on 8 streets, including Audrey Drive, East Burnett Street, East Maple Avenue, and East Water Street. Access may be limited from 7 a.m. to 7 p.m. weekdays. The project is expected to be complete by October 31st, weather permitting. Benjamin Larson has been arrested after investigators examined skeletal remains found at his Fond du Lac County home. The remains were found August 14th during a stalking investigation. Authorities say many appear to be ancient Native American remains. Larson's initial court appearance could take place Wednesday. The Beaver Dam Area Community Foundation is accepting grant applications through October 1st. Grants range from $500 to $10,000 for projects serving Dodge County residents. 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Fall River manufacturer EK Machine has purchased a former trucking company property as part of a $22 million expansion. The site includes 3 buildings totaling about 230,000 square feet. EK plans to use the property for manufacturing, warehousing, and vehicle maintenance. The expansion is expected to create about 70 jobs. I'm Allison Beggs reporting from the Daily Dodge News Center. Submit your news tips at dailydodge.com.
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0: Happy first day of school to you in the Beaver Dam Unified School District.
1: I remember how I used to look forward to that day.
0: Do you remember Ian's last first day?
1: I do.
0: Today's Julia's.
1: How do you feel?
0: Hopefully they made it to school on time.
1: How do you feel?
0: You know, I got two more. Wait till next year when I have everybody's gone.
1: I was sad when he had his last first day, but he was also my only child. So.
0: Seems like just yesterday, my daughter, her first day of kindergarten, different school district, they put her on the wrong bus on the way home. And grandma was at home, like, where's Julia? And so they called, like, oh, she's heading out towards Campbellsport now. Wrong bus, and we lived up on the east side of Lake Winnebago.
1: Jeez.
0: So, exactly.
1: That's a little terrifying.
0: She got home. Well, it could be a great day if you get put on the wrong bus.
1: You could see some patchy fog before 9 a.m. Otherwise, it will be partly sunny and a high near 87. Tonight, mostly cloudy with an overnight shower and a low around 70. Tomorrow, mostly sunny with a chance for scattered showers through early afternoon and a high near 87. And Thursday, mostly cloudy with showers likely and possibly a thunderstorm and a high near 83. It's, you know, just that same old song and dance when it's hot and humid out. It's just a chance of rain and storms every day.
0: High school soccer this afternoon, Beaver Dam and Wayland over at the new Prairie View Fields. Going to be a little sticky.
1: It is going to be a little sticky. Current temp is 71.
0: Do you think that Ryan Gerber or Mark DiStefano would let me take a dip like at halftime in the retention pond over there?
1: That's gross.
0: If I bring my swimsuit?
1: What? Oh, even worse.
0: Okay. What am I going to do? You know? Speedo? Dive in?
1: And I'm out.
0: It's 7:38 Stone Temple Pilots on 95.3.

0: realize are happening. We get to check your blood pressure when you come in. You know, we screen you for labs, those kind of things. And a lot of times then we can catch, you know, diseases as they're starting versus when they're out of control or requiring a lot more medications instead of just lifestyle changes to get them under control.
1: Sure. And obviously, if you don't have a primary care, you know, there are issues, reasons for the urgent care in the ER, but you're right. Probably seeing somebody else. It's probably documented, but you can build a personal relationship with somebody that sees you, and you can kind of remember, oh, we saw you last week for this, and we tried this, as opposed to having to answer 8 million questions every time.
0: Exactly, yep.
1: When it comes to what are some of the common health issues that as a primary care provider, you anticipate seeing and that people see in general?
0: Sure. You see everything from sore throats, you know, strep, pneumonia, simple urinary tract infection to managing their diabetes and their high blood pressure or their high cholesterol.
1: Oh, do you have any special interests? I know because, you know, we talk, you know, to like Amy over in Waupun, another Amy. Dan, you guys are cornering the market on Amy's, aren't you?
0: Amy I and Amy Y.
1: Yes, exactly. So do you have any special interest that you think you're going to hone on, or maybe being offering something that you really enjoy?
0: Yeah. In addition to just offering everything for primary care, women's health and also substance use disorder.
1: Okay. So if you'll have that kind of on the table as well. When it comes to, you know, healthcare, a lot about prevention. And sometimes there is a group of people probably just whenever something's wrong, they go
0: right
1: and see their doctor, see their nurse practitioner, they see the urgent care. Why is it important to have preventative healthcare rather than just for treatment?
0: Sure. It's like I was saying before, you know, you really need to make sure that if you're doing preventative care, you're catching things early in the stages. So it's easier to maybe correct them or to get on top of the problem before it becomes something more serious.
1: Talking with Amy Mantish, nurse practitioner, going to be starting in Columbus very, very soon, taking new patients, 920-350-0235. When it comes to just general health, what are your thoughts, the things people can do just to live a better, healthier life, so when they see you, it becomes more preventative than having to deal with different types of things?
0: Sure. There's things that are simple at home, going for walks, making sure that you're staying active, that you're eating the right things, you're drinking the right things, you're limiting things like sugar and alcohol, and, you know, making sure that you're taking care of yourself at home.
1: How about cheeseburgers and Egg McMuffins every day?
0: Those are terrible to eat every single day, okay. But anything's okay to have in moderation.
1: Okay. I'm not going to tell you what I had right here coming in this morning, Amy. You know, also some other things that go on, and, you know, when you see your primary and such, when it comes to wellness visits and such, what types of different screenings are things people should be looking for, or that you look for if somebody comes in on a primary visit?
0: Sure. We do lab work to check for their cholesterol. We check their hemoglobin A1C to check and screen for diabetes. We, you know, offer for them to be able to have colonoscopies done or to have, you know, the at-home Cologuard done.
1: Sure.
0: Check their blood pressure.
1: Sure. And when you watch those things, obviously with a primary care provider as well, you can always read it somebody else, but you're there, you kind of remember, and you can kind of help. Hey, we tried this to do this, this to do this, and keeping people on the right path, and get on people for, you shouldn't be eating the Egg McMuffin every day.
0: right.
1: As you go through the drive-thru.
0: Or we discuss the reasons why maybe we shouldn't be eating it every day.
1: What about four out of 5 days a week?
0: I mean, that's still quite a bit.
1: Three?
0: Maybe one.
1: I'm just trying to figure out where I can slide into it. But
0: gotta go for those extra walks, though.
1: Honestly, my doctor told me I'm a modern mirror. I'm a miracle that my numbers aren't as bad as how terrible as I eat. Again, you're taking. Now people can call and get those appointments on the books.
0: People can call now. I'm not sure how far out they'll have to book, but yes.
1: Now, how important is it for you, and we talked a little bit about this in the first segment, to provide care, you know, for the community you spent time in as well? You know, not only in Columbus, but also being that you live in the area, you're not just driving in 50 miles every day. How cool is it knowing that you're going to be helping people, right, you know, that you see every day at the corn roast, or you see at the fair, things like that.
0: It's amazing to be able to take care of the people that you live, you know, in the community with. You get to see people, and you get to see them out and doing well, and, you know, you think about, you saw them in the office and how you saw maybe on one of their worst days, and now you're seeing them out and having fun and enjoying life, and they're so much better. It's going to be great to be able to see all of that.
1: If you could give one some advice.

0: best, then we know that there's something more wrong.
1: And I know because I think the philosophies have changed, but I remember back, you know, even like back in the 1900s and stuff, you'd be talking to whether it be your parents or your grandpa or whatever, they'd be like, I haven't had to go to the doctor in 15 years because I'm healthy as a rock. Well, you kind of figure that's probably better than to not do that, right?
0: I mean, ignorance is bliss sometimes, mm-hmm. right? So if you don't realize that there's something going on and you feel great, well, then you're not going to address it until you actually feel terrible.
1: Now, Amy, you're just starting this thing up here now in Columbus, and you're getting going. 365 days from now, where do you hope that Columbus Clinic to be, and what do you hope to have built there?
0: I hope to have a thriving practice. I hope to have a lot of people who are excited to come back and see me, who are excited to do their annual wellness exams with me, that are excited to go on this healthcare journey with me.
1: Should be a fun time. Again, the Columbus Clinic with Marshfield Medical Center. Where is it located again?
0: It's located right across from the Piggly Wiggly and next to the McDonald's.
1: 9-2, so I can stop at the drive-thru after I see you.
0: Right.
1: Okay. Not before.
0: Right.
1: 920-350-0235. Can make an appointment. You can call, ask questions, you know, about different things that are offering in the Columbus Clinic, and it should be a great time. Thank you so much for, you know, committing yourself to healthcare and kind of taking that next step after a long, I guess, nursing career.
0: Yes. Well, thank you for having me.
1: Amy Mantish, look forward to seeing you at Columbus, and I'm sure Dan will have you booked here in the near future. It's 7:50 at 95.3 WBEV.
2: No one pitch. Ground ball towards third. Oh!

0: third over the leaping Urshela and into left field, a base hit. Scoring from third, Perkins. Right behind him comes Terang, and it's a two-run double. It went into the corner on that chopper. And William Contreras standing up to second base. McGill kicks, delivers, swing and a miss! He struck him out! And Trevor McGill strikes out the side in Schwarber, Realmuto, and Bohm.
1: This is Lane Grindle. 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
6: 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One call, that's all. Studio. Sherry Sackett is in the house. Good morning, Sherry. How are you?
7: Super great. How are you?
6: The cafe is open. What has Dan Bulch bought from the cafe yet? Do we know?
7: I don't track what he eats.
6: Breakfast
7: like
6: sandwich.
7: You do.
6: Okay. Amy Mantis here is tracking what I eat, I think. If she said no to my menu.
7: Yeah, most people would say no to your menu.
6: What do you think is, I didn't check, what do you think is on the hot lunch menu for the first day of school? Do you think they give you everybody pizza?
7: They start you off good with pizza.
6: The school pizza.
7: What is school pizza now? Is it the same school pizza we had?
6: We all had
7: like the same thing.
6: Yeah, it was like cardboard. And I think
7: it was in the rectangular shape, yeah. Right?
6: Justin, do you have a favorite school pizza, school lunch when you were there?
8: So Columbus, when I got to high school, they incorporated more stuff, and they had this great thing. It was called the Cardinal Steak and Cheese. It was basically a steak sandwich with cheese and bell peppers on it. It was delicious. But the square pizza, by the way, was great.
6: You think?
7: Yeah, right? It was like a secret recipe. Somebody has to have that, right?
8: I swear I saw a TikTok video somewhere where somebody like revealed the secrets to it, and I thought I saved it, and I did not.
6: Well, if Mark Dees, do you think Mark Dees helping cook lunch today?
7: I'm thinking he probably has bigger fish to fry today.
6: We'll have to figure that out, but I'll have to go look to see if I can find the beaver. You know, in the olden days, they used to read the lunch menus every day. I'm sure like 78, John and Bill read what was the lunch menu was for every school across the region.
7: Mm-hmm.
6: And
7: they did.
6: Not so much anymore.
7: I remember listening for it when I was a kid.
6: Oh, we're getting the hamburger. How were the hamburgers back in the day in the district?
7: I mostly ate cold lunch, to be honest. I was a picky eater when I was a kid.
6: Justin, what did you have?
8: Oh, man, I ate whatever they offered and enjoyed the things like the canned peaches. That was a favorite of mine. The occasional, possibly it was chocolate pudding. It was brown pudding. That's all that matters.
7: Possibly.
6: I had two peanut butter and jelly sandwiches with the crust cut off. I had
7: all right, princess.
6: I know, and then I had a Capri Sun. I had one. Of those.
7: Oh, you were spoiled.
6: Yeah,
7: you got Capri Suns.
6: Yes, and then you had the little cheese and cracker thing with the stick.
7: Oh, yeah, where you could spread the cheese.
6: Yes.
7: Oh, yeah, I remember having those.
6: I had a fruit roll-up as well.
7: You were really spoiled.
6: And then

0: then I don't. I think I had something else that could be thrown in the mix as well.
1: Twinkie.
0: Maybe. Probably a Twinkie. Something
1: ho,
0: like
1: ho.
0: That.
1: Ho ho.
2: Meanwhile, I had to
1: ding dong.
2: Field trip just to get an Ecto cooler.
0: Yes, the Ecto cooler is great. The icy Ecto cooler wrapped in tinfoil. You know, you remember the kid that all of a sudden, back before they had rules, that would have a soda every day for lunch, and he'd have like his like Pepsi would be wrapped in tinfoil?
1: Yes.
0: And he'd be like, how did little Jimmy get that Pepsi for lunch?
1: Soda was a treat when I was growing up, and it pretty much only happened on pizza night.
0: Oh,
2: there you go.
1: Pizza or popcorn.
0: In Doylestown, did you have your own soda fountain, Justin?
2: I did not have my own soda fountain, but I remember it being an absolute joy when my grandfather would make homemade root beer over the summer, and none of my cousins liked it, so that was my treat at the end of a hard day working in the garden or picking stones or whatever.
0: Mark says they had pizza burgers at Zion in Columbus on the first day. Pizza burgers.
1: Oh. What exactly is a pizza burger?
0: It's a...
1: Is it just like you have the sauce, pizza sauce, and... Oh, it's mixed into the burger?
0: Justin, sometimes pizza burgers have some of the stuff mixed in, don't they?
2: They do. It's not like a standard hamburger. It's almost like a hamburger with, like, pork sausage. And sometimes they put, like, a layer of mozzarella cheese in it.
0: Yeah, so, so it tastes like a pizza, I guess. Hence the name pizza burger.
1: Well, yes. Got that. Thank you. Love it when you, I love when you mansplain things to me.
0: That was this, not to you. I was into everybody.
1: Now, speaking of mansplaining that, to everyone,
0: don't forget to check your kids' lunch. Yeah, don't forget to check your kids' lunch accounts, right? Because you don't have them go up to.
1: You want to make sure they have food today.
0: Do you know how fast did Ian blow through his lunch?
1: So fast. It was ridiculous. I could have sworn he was buying lunch for his friends, too.
0: Having steaks today, Ian? That's what I'm like. And no, I literally, the amount of money that I spend on, because my kid, look, I'm hungry. What do you do? I'm not going to go hungry.
1: Yeah.
0: Now, my one daughter's got lunch at 1 o'clock. She doesn't know how she's going to make it this year.
1: Oh, yeah. That's late. She needs to eat a hearty breakfast.
0: Yes. I eat lunch at 10 a.m. I don't know how I'd make it.
1: Well, that's also a long stretch to go from 10 until the end of the day.
0: It is. I'm going to petition the Beaver Dam. I'm going to go to the next school board meeting, and we're going to say, Sherry, two lunches for everybody, a morning lunch and an afternoon lunch.
1: Why do you always start things here that you can't finish?
0: Above average Joe came to me yesterday. He wants the 50-foot flagpole with beaver flags going through town. If people aren't going to be for the giant 50-foot beaver, 50-foot flag. Justin, 50-foot flags, and it started at Beaver Street with the biggest, and then you have them all through town.
2: I mean, that's definitely a choice, but I'm still going towards the giant beaver.
0: Okay, above average Joe is now on the beaver.
1: The board?
0: He's on the board.
1: He's on the beaver board?
0: He's on the board of directors today. At the Brat Fry yesterday at Charleston House, he officially handed me his papers with some ideas.
1: I love that.
0: So we're going to be working on that.
1: I kind of like the idea of the beaver flags, and they could be dressed differently for different...
0: Would they be like real
1: beavers? For different industries we have in the area.
0: Would it be like real beavers, though, or would it be like cartoon beavers, like the beaver from the Beaver Dam High School? Or is it going to be like pictures of real beavers?
1: Like real beavers in the wild?
0: Like photos of beavers in an industry, or some sort of a cartoon.
1: Well, yeah, but not too cartoony. Okay. You don't want it too cartoony, but, you know, like we could have beaver flags where they're up for the 4th of July and everything is patriotic that they have on. And, you know, it can for the holidays.
0: The New Year's baby.
1: Yeah, it could be all
0: like
1: these
0: Santa
1: different
0: Claus.
1: Ones. Yes.
0: There we go.
1: Yes.
2: We're at Marshall Medical Center. Beaver with the hat and beard.
0: Yes. Yes.
1: Yes, pointing at you.
0: We've got Linda Klinger on in the 8 o'clock hour. We'll ask her opinion on the beavers.
1: I'm sure she'll love that.
0: In a little bit. 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
1: From ABC News, I'm Sherry Preston. Assessing damage from the Grand Canyon floods, the death toll rising to 2 with one person still missing after torrential rain turned creeks into rivers. ABC's Trevor Ault is there with more about the concern that preceded the storms.
2: Park officials had been warning about an elevated flood risk here to the point that they had installed new evacuation plans and even a river gauge to track rising water. And that's exactly what the gauge was doing Saturday when it suddenly went offline. It's possible it was knocked out by some of the debris that was flowing, but that means officials learned just how bad these deadly floods were from people calling 911 desperate for help.
1: In Nepal, the sound of praying at a Buddhist temple as the death toll along the border with Tibet passes 1,000 people. Nearly 4,000 are still missing. With the war against Iran showing no signs of easing up, the Secretary of the Army has resigned. Dan Driscoll stepping down last night. ABC Chief White House Correspondent Mary Bruce has more on the timing of his resignation.
3: Sources say it comes after months of growing tension with Defense Secretary Pete Hegseth over his firing of top Army brass. His departure now leaves the Army essentially rudderless. Hegseth has been purging top officials. In April, he fired the Army's top general without explanation, and he's either fired or sidelined at least two dozen other senior officers across the military.
1: Oil prices back up again after reports of more attacks in the Strait of Hormuz. Tropical Storm Eduardo headed for the Texas Gulf Coast. Governor Greg Abbott to those around Houston.
4: The biggest problem we expect out of the storm at this moment in time is flooding. Some local rainfall may be as high as 10 to 15 inches. Some could be 3 to 4 inches per hour.
1: One man still recovering in the hospital after being stabbed in New York's Times Square on Monday. Another woman stabbed and killed. The woman who did it was killed by police. 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
6: The fog wasn't super bad when I came in. 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
6: It was struggling to keep up. The car was.
7: So it's just because it's so humid outside. Hopefully you can come out and enjoy the humidity at Boys Soccer, the new field at Prairie View.
6: Come out and enjoy the humidity.
7: We'll have to tell Aiden, make sure you bring an umbrella to cover up. I'll give you some shade here today.
6: Oh, yeah. Yeah, it's going to be warm, but enjoy these last days that we're getting of the summer heat.
7: In a month, we'll be wearing hoodies. I can't wait.
6: I do love hoodie season.
7: It is the best.
6: It needs to last longer.
7: It does. So we have that today. We also have a volleyball tonight. Mauston coming to town at 7, so a double dip high school sports tonight.
6: Good.
7: So we have that. Linda Klinger is going to join us here in the next hour, so we have that to look forward to as well. Sherry Sackett, meetings on your agenda all day long?
6: Well, that's pretty much my everyday, Wade.
7: That's how it works here. We're going to talk with Linda after the news with Allison at 95.3 WBEV. We're powered by Daily Dodge.
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4: The Beaver Dam Common Council has approved a new ordinance targeting the misuse of 911 and abusive language toward police staff. Police Chief John Kreutziger explained the ordinance targets repeated 911 calls for non-emergencies after callers are directed to use the police department's regular phone line.
5: We do have individuals in the community that are calling 911 number and being told that their calls are not an emergency, but they continue to call 911. And that night line we want to need open for those that really have a true emergency.
4: Kreutziger said the ordinance covers Dodge County Central Dispatch and the Beaver Dam Police Department.
5: So this TOS is some type of enforcement tool that is intended to discourage those from the repeated offense. So this covers both Dodge County Central Dispatch and the City of Beaver Dam Police Department.
4: The council approved the ordinance unanimously. Watertown Regional Medical Center has welcomed Dr. Seth Baruden to the Doctor's Court Clinic. Baruden has more than 20 years of family medicine experience in the Beaver Dam area and will provide care for patients of all ages. The City of Beaver Dam will begin its 2026 street resurfacing program this week. Work will take place on 8 streets, including Audrey Drive, East Burnett Street, East Maple Avenue, and East Water Street. Access may be limited from 7 a.m. to 7 p.m. Monday through Friday. The project is expected to be completed by October 31st, weather permitting. Your WBEV News will continue in just a moment.
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0: The remains were discovered August 14th during a search related to a stalking investigation. Authorities say many appear to be ancient Native American remains. Additional testing could take months. The Beaver Dam Area Community Foundation is accepting grant applications through October 1st. 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The property includes three buildings totaling to about 230,000 square feet. EK plans to use the buildings for manufacturing, warehousing, and vehicle maintenance. The expansion is expected to create about 70 jobs. I'm Allison Beggs reporting from the Daily Dodge News Center. 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
3: Sticky it is. Today, there might be some patchy fog still hanging around out there until about 9 a.m. Otherwise, it's going to be partly sunny today and a high near 87. Tonight, mostly cloudy with an overnight shower and a low around 70. Tomorrow, mostly sunny with a chance for scattered showers through early afternoon and a high near 87. Tomorrow night, partly cloudy with overnight rain and a low around 67. And Thursday, mostly cloudy with showers likely and possibly a thunderstorm and a high near 83. Current temp is 72.
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3: What would I do with $4,000?
2: Yes, right now.
3: Right now?
2: You can't use it to pay bills.
3: Well, I'd probably give it to my husband and tell him he could build a shed.
2: Oh, does he want a shed?
3: He wants a shed.
2: Is it going to be a shed that he's going to spend all his time in, or is it going to be a shed that he actually needs to put stuff in?
3: Well,

0: to put stuff in because he is a woodworker and woodworking happens in the garage. So he's got to have a place for his other toys.
1: Perfect. Linda, how you been? I haven't talked to you in forever.
0: At least not
1: in this capacity.
0: I know. It has been a while. Thanks for having me. It is great to be here. I've been a little busy.
1: There's been a lot of stuff going on at Marshfield Medical Center.
0: There certainly has been.
1: You're the administrative director here, I guess. Since it's been a while, remind people of your journey because you have a long and historic journey to where you're at right now.
0: I do. I've been here for 21 years on this campus. I am a physical therapist and spent many years working in the rehab department and then leading those teams. Got to work with a big community project that we did for a number of years called Blue Zones Project. And since then have been working in operational leadership and helping lead our clinics and ambulatory teams, ancillary services on the campus.
1: So your role involves a lot of different things here, doesn't it?
0: Yes, it does. And I love that. I get to learn every day and I get to serve our employees, our patients, and our community.
1: Now, you mentioned physical therapists, I guess. Was that the original path you thought you were getting into healthcare? Or how did you end up in
0: Absolutely.
1: That role?
0: I decided that I wanted to be a physical therapist when I was in seventh grade.
1: Awesome.
0: Yeah. I worked with an athletic trainer at my school who I thought was the coolest person and had the coolest job ever. And then I started researching careers and ended up learning about physical therapy. So made that decision before I ever had physical therapy or really even knew what it was.
1: Were you stretching hamstrings with kids and your classmates? Were you just kind of walk on your back and making cracks?
0: No, but I volunteered my time to learn and spend time in the training rooms and taping ankles and watching a lot of sports and spending a lot of time with both athletic trainers and physical therapists.
1: But did you think the role would take you the path that it
0: no,
1: took you?
0: No, absolutely not. One of the reasons I chose physical therapy was because I knew that I didn't want to sit at a desk.
1: Sure.
0: And that's what I would say. I don't want to sit at a desk. I want a job where I can move and I can spend time with people and be around athletic folks.
1: Sure.
0: And now I spend my time at a desk of the time.
1: Zirconi's the guy that's out doing all this stuff right
0: now.
1: Yeah,
0: he is, yeah.
1: All over the place. I always tell him whenever I see him, I go, I hope you're the boredest guy here today. I hope you're just sitting down on the stand on the sidelines.
0: But it's a fun thing to be a part of.
1: Yeah, it is.
0: And so.
1: It is. You kind of get invested with the people you're helping, that you work with.
0: Absolutely. We love helping athletes and patients.
1: Just getting back into work.
0: Achieve their goals, be their best selves, right? It's an incredibly rewarding career.
1: It is. Hey, you mentioned you've been pretty busy around here.
0: Yeah.
1: Now, in July, it was announced that the definitive agreement between UW Health and Marshfield Medical Center Beaver Dam has been signed. I guess people always ask the questions all over. What does that mean? And do you have any updates, I guess, Linda?
0: I do have an update, right? We're planning to close with UW Health on November 1st.
1: Okay.
0: So that's an exciting date that we're looking forward to. As part of that November 1st date, what to expect? Probably no change to the care delivered here on the campus. That's going to stay the same. But we're really looking forward to that day and to integrating with UW Health.
1: But people that come in through those front doors probably won't notice.
0: They won't notice
1: anything at all.
0: Really any difference. There might be some different signs on the walls at some point, but really the care delivered is going to be exactly the same. No changes here on the campus.
1: Exciting times, I guess. So that's obviously, you probably, how many times do you think in the last 6 months or 3 months you've been asked that question?
0: Can you
1: had a dollar for every time you've been asked, would you be able to build that shed?
0: Yes, a couple times. It'd be a really nice shed.
1: It was, but November 1st is the day.
0: Yeah, November 1st is the day.
1: That
0: yeah.
1: will happen, and there'll be more updates as the time
0: more goes updates on. As time goes on, and really looking forward to everything that this means for our community and our campus and our patients.
1: A lot of great stuff, Linda. Again, when we come back, we're going to talk. You got a lot of great stuff going on. We've talked about multiple times now with the same group coming back, and we're going to dive into it. But I mean, an important thing that the hospital has gotten back into, and it's been they've been very busy, from what I understand. So we'll talk about that more. But that's explain what SANE is just quick off the bat.
0: Yeah, that's a sexual assault nursing examination. Mm-hmm. And we do have a number of those

0: credentialed individuals on our campus that can cover that when the need arises.
1: So we'll talk about that. Safety first. There's a community health grant program going on. Sponsorships, volunteering. Dan Moritz walk through today. Programs. So many different things you have going on here.
0: Yeah, so many opportunities.
1: It's unbelievable. So can you stick around for the news break and such?
0: Yeah, I think I can.
1: I know you're busy. I want to dive into that stuff. We have to do birthdays. Do you have any birthdays on your docket coming up?
0: Fresh out of birthdays.
1: We'll do that. We'll do news. Justin, back at the station, will get us into sports here on 95.3 WBV.
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2: We have a pair of high school games on Daily Dodge TV tonight. First, the Beaver Dam boys soccer team hosts Wayland Academy at the new Prairie View soccer field. Beaver Dam's 1-1 on the season so far after dropping a 3-2 decision to Menasha in their season opener last Tuesday. Then they blew by Janesville Parker 5-0.
3: I appreciate the tenacity that they have. The guys that are, that we do have right now that are available are coming out. They're putting their full effort into it. And it's been real. I've been really appreciative about it. So I'm just waiting, to see once we get a full squad to see how we're going to do.
2: That's head coach Nick Pisano. Coverage begins at 4:45. The opening kick, 5 o'clock on DDTV. At 7 o'clock tonight, the Beaver Dam High School girls volleyball team plays host to Mauston. Beaver Dam is 5-5 this season. They won the CWC quad with a 3-0 record and finished 2-5 at the Sun Prairie Showcase Friday and Saturday. Head coach Summer Salatel says that her team has battled, having 10 matches in the first week of the season.
4: We've just seen a lot of hard work and effort out of these girls right off the bat at the beginning of the season. They've done an awesome job playing together as a team and coming together. And we have already faced some adversity and some tougher teams. And I just like the way they always stay together and compete. And they give me their best effort. And they're always looking to get better.
2: 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Beaver Dam High School girls golf team finished 6th at the Badger Large Meet at Baraboo Country Club on Monday. Senior McKenna Nelson cruised to the meet medalist honor with a 6-under par 66. Mia Nortman was 12th with an 88. Wanakee won the meet by 13 shots over second place Milton. Boys soccer last night, Columbus 6-1 over Mayville. Ethan Israeli had the hat trick for Columbus. You can see all of last night's high school scores on the sports tab at DailyDodge.com. The Chicago Cubs flexed their muscles, clubbing 9 home runs in a 17-3 whitewashing the Brewers in game 1 of their huge 4-game set at Wrigley last night. Starter Kyle Harrison gave up 5 of those home runs, while first baseman Andrew Vaughn gave up 3 more dingers, pitching the 7th and the 8th. Alex Bregman clubbed 3 home runs for the Northsiders as they had 20 hits on the night. Game 2 of the series tonight, Robert Gasser takes on Matthew Boyd, 6:05 the broadcast time on 95.3. Packers added 13 players to their practice squad yesterday. They now look ahead to September 13th's opener at Minnesota. 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Badgers are at Lambeau Sunday night for a matchup with Notre Dame. You'll also hear that one on 95.3. And today, the early goose season opens up in the state of Wisconsin. It will run through September 15th. 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

0: birthdays and anniversaries. I see Adam Griswold has a birthday today. Happy birthday to Adam. Joel Gertner is celebrating. Matt Immel. Justin Wilski, did anybody else's birthdays get called in this morning?
1: Nothing else popped up on the text line. No other calls in since we made the announcement earlier.
0: Linda Klinger, when's the next birthday in your family?
2: Oh, gosh. Probably not. And in my immediate family, my husband's birthday is December 23rd.
0: So you have a little bit of time.
2: I got a little bit of time.
0: Figure something else out. Can Santa bring a shed for his birthday? Winter would be okay. It's Gloria Estefan's birthday today. How old do you think she is?
2: Oh, gosh. She's probably close to 70.
0: 69. Look at you. Ding, ding, ding. Actress Lily Tomlin. You know who Lily Tomlin is?
2: Yeah, she's probably 80.
0: 87.
2: Whoa.
0: She was on Laugh-In. I didn't realize that. And then 9 to 5, obviously, she was in. Barry Gibb. It must be Singer Day today. How old is Barry Gibb today? From the Bee Gees.
2: Oh, gosh. Also probably in his 80s.
0: Yes, he's 80 years old today as well. And Zendaya is not. Now, how should I know? She's a singer, right? Sherry knows everything. Zendaya. Zendaya. Okay, what is it? Zendaya. It's her birthday today.
3: Oh, she's an actress. She's a really well-known
0: actress. Okay, well, she only got one name, though. I think she's a singer.
3: She started
0: out singing. How old do you think that she is? She's 30. She wasn't American Idol, was she?
3: No. She's married to Tom Holland.
0: Oh, that's right. That's right, because my daughter was going to marry Tom Holland, and then she dislikes her. Okay, so those are the celebrity birthdays today. Justin, do you have any more birthdays you need to throw on here?
1: No, but I love how you just had no clue who Zendaya was.
0: I have no idea who Zendaya is. Just that she's the homewrecker for one of my daughters who's going to marry Tom Holland.
1: Yeah, so. She's also on the show Euphoria, got some big ups for that. She did some stuff on Disney Channel, I think, for a little bit, too.
0: Okay, so I see Spider-Man films. Did she get on the Spider-Man films because of Tom Holland, or did they meet on the set?
1: They met on the set.
0: Okay, that's acceptable then. Those are birthdays and anniversaries. We got to check the news with Allison. Then Linda Klinger's a star of this hour, not Zendaya, here on 95.3 WBV.
4: The Beaver Dam come and go.

0: Council has approved an ordinance targeting repeated non-emergency 911 calls and abusive language toward police staff. Police Chief John Kreutziger explained the ordinance.
1: We do have individuals in the community that are calling 911 number and being told that their calls are not an emergency, but they continue to call 911. And that line we want to need open for those that really have a true emergency.
0: Kreutziger said the ordinance covers Dodge County Central Dispatch and the Beaver Dam Police Department. The council approved the ordinance unanimously. Watertown Regional Medical Center has welcomed Dr. Seth Baruden to the Doctor's Court Clinic. Baruden has more than 20 years of family medicine experience in the Beaver Dam area and will treat patients of all ages. The city of Beaver Dam will begin street resurfacing this week. Work will take place on 8 streets, including Audrey Drive, East Burnett Street, East Maple Avenue, and East Water Street. Access may be limited from 7 a.m. to 7 p.m. weekdays. The project is expected to be complete by October 31st, weather permitting. Benjamin Larson has been arrested after investigators examined skeletal remains found at his Fond du Lac County home. The remains were found August 14th during a stalking investigation. Authorities say many appear to be ancient Native American remains. Larson's initial court appearance could take place Wednesday. The Beaver Dam Area Community Foundation is accepting grant applications through October 1st. Grants range from $500 to $10,000 for projects serving Dodge County residents. 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Fall River manufacturer EK Machine has purchased a former trucking company property as part of a $22 million expansion. The site includes 3 buildings totaling about 230,000 square feet. EK plans to use the property for manufacturing, warehousing, and vehicle maintenance. The expansion is expected to create about 70 jobs. I'm Allison Beggs reporting from the Daily Dodge News Center. 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
1: It's my fault for not alerting Sherry to the weather. Let's see if she runs over here to the weather and if she's winded or not. Look at that. Sherry's going to move along here. Sherry Sackett.
2: I had to take like six steps. Yeah, I better not
1: be
2: winded.
1: I would be winded.
2: Well, then you should evaluate that.
1: You should see. You know what? If I did not have any kind of medical things, what I did for the extreme moving of sod and shoveling stones this weekend, I think I'm actually somewhat okay.
2: All right.
1: I'm just
2: all
1: saying.
2: Right.
1: Except for when I was laying on the ground and my wife were to make sure I was still alive.
2: Wait, did that happen?
1: Yeah, and then I put my thumb up and said, I'm okay, I'm just tired. That's when I said they'd shoot me if I was at a prison camp.
2: Stop. Okay. Today, I think the patchy fog is pretty much gone.
1: Has it gone by?
2: Yeah, I think so. It's going to be partly sunny today with a high near 87. Tonight, mostly cloudy with an overnight shower and a low around 70. Tomorrow, mostly sunny with a chance for scattered showers through early afternoon and a high near 87. And Thursday, mostly cloudy with showers likely and possibly a thunderstorm and a high near 83. Current temp is 74, and I would bet the feels like temperature is somewhere in the 80s right now.
1: So. 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Linda Klinger's been patiently waiting. We have 3 minutes and 59 seconds left, Linda. Avril Lavigne is coming up, and then you, okay?
2: Sounds great.
1: She's complicated on 95.3. Can you hear Joe?

0: bring this back.
1: Yeah, absolutely. And it is, like I said, it's just an incredible service to have right here in Beaver Dam.
0: You know, one of the things we always talk about as well with, you know, Marshall Mickelson, because you're always bringing new providers in here. You're always bringing, you know, you've been on the verge of giving people different options for primary care. You know, Amy Mantish was in last hour talking to her and exciting what's happening in Columbus again. But that's very important to your team, is it, to bring new people here?
1: Oh, absolutely. And we take that recruitment seriously. It's really exciting to two of these providers that are starting with us this fall. Me and Hunter, I have had the pleasure of working with for many years, both of them as nurses, and we've seen them go through their education, and they're going to start with us as nurse practitioners.
0: Okay, tell us about Hunter. Hunter's coming
1: in. Yeah, Hunter Ryan will be a nurse practitioner in our wound center.
0: Okay, so perfect. Again, you're always, it's always something, there's always somebody new coming on board, or people that have been here long term and just enhancing what they do in the healthcare.
1: Yeah, field. Right, growing in their careers, and just very, I'm so proud of them and excited for this next step.
0: Yeah, like we were talking to Amy. Amy went and got her certification and such for nurse practitionership, still is working in her regular job here, so it's like a double dip.
1: Yeah, it's not for the faint of heart, that's for sure, to work full-time and go to school.
0: You know, we saw Marshfield Medical Center out at the fair. We see, you know, he had representation over at, we have Corn Roast, and they were all there. You take pride as well, don't you, with being committed to community services and being out and about in the community. Why is that important to you?
1: You know, while we certainly have seen the name change in our building and our organization over the years, what hasn't changed is that we are a community hospital. Mm-hmm. And without our partnerships in the community and without having those very strong relationships, we wouldn't be able to serve the community in the way that we do today.
0: And different things. I know the Safety First event is always a fun one and an important one to kind of get people involved and kind of get to see people on non-business trips here.
1: Yeah, Safety First is, and a lot of this interaction that we have in the community really shows, especially Safety First kids, that mm-hmm. hospitals don't have to be scary, mm-hmm. that everyone is here to help you. And the same for even our EMS professionals, the fire and police and paramedics. It's a great opportunity for kids to learn about those services. So if they do ever need them, that it isn't as scary.
0: Talk with Linda Klinger, administrative director here at Marshfield Medical Center Beaver Dam. The Community Health Grant Program as well has touched so many different areas across South Central Wisconsin, hasn't it?
1: Yeah, absolutely. That's been a fun program to administer over the last number of years. And, you know, some of the recipients of some of those grants are Church Health Services, PAVE. We talked about programming there earlier. My dear friends, Dirk and Ellie at the YMCA.
0: Yes.
1: Food pantries and, you know, food pantries are, we hear from them all the time. It's the need has increased significantly since COVID, and they're working every day to try to meet the needs of the families that they serve. And so we try to help them. EMS, food is free, and community garden. There's just the list of recipients goes on and on and on, and happy to serve those groups.
0: Are you in the middle of a fall funding application period as well? What do people need to know about that? You know how you, with different things available.
1: Yeah, so the application deadline is September 15th. Check out our Facebook page for details and how to apply. And that's open to any nonprofits. Working on projects that align with our identified community health priorities. Mm-hmm.
0: And there's also a bunch of stuff with Marshfield Medical Center, you know, when it comes to, like, I know youth sports, I see you involved there, see your signs at different places. You take pride in helping the community, don't you?
1: Yeah, absolutely. We try to support all of those organizations and make sure that kids and families have opportunities to participate in different activities.
0: And also, your people buy in as well, because I think, like, if we're at the Corn Roast, a great group of people that are here. You know, we're down at National Night Out. You know, a great group of your teammates here at Marshfield Medical Center are there. Any kind of community event, there's always people there, whether they're representing Marshfield or just on their own.
1: Our staff love to represent our organization at those events and get out there and share the great things that are happening here on our campus, but to really show that partnership that we have with our community members.
0: And also, tell me about the 9/11 Memorial Stair Challenge, that the cadet program that you guys have been involved with, and the playground movement as well.
1: Yeah, we have supported

0: that cadet program, 9/11 Stare Challenge, and creating an opportunity for staff to participate and then make a donation on their behalf to that cadet program. What a great program and service for our community, that cadet program, and same for Playground Movement. We've supported in a number of ways over the years, whether it's school supply donation, just funds, or even canned goods for their food is free.
1: You know, I'm sure we'll be talking in the near future about this, but, you know, so many different things with groups offering, you know, support groups and things like that. But it's, you know, we've done a lot here with the Dodge County Falls Prevention Coalition, and their Awareness Week is coming up in September, I guess. Oh, it's September already, isn't it? The 21st to the 25th?
0: Yes, later this month is National Falls Prevention Week, or Falls Awareness Week, and that coalition

0: limit their risk of falls. It is falls are kind of a healthcare crisis, and it impacts EMS. It impacts lots of things. So we want to prevent falls in our community and help folks age in place, stay in their homes as long as they can, and be independent just like they want to.
1: In the importance that you have partnerships as well with like the police, the fire, the EMS, emergency are huge. I know you had a successful, you did an active shooter drill earlier. So everybody's got to be on the same page because you never know.
0: Yeah. You know, that's one of the most impactful things that I've participated in this last year is that active shooter drill that we did on campus. Our facility was full of fire, EMS, police, first responders, our teams, and emergency preparedness folks. And it was just an incredible opportunity to see all those groups come together and plan for something like, it's unfortunate that we have to plan for something like that, but you know, just a great opportunity to see everyone come together.
1: Linda, I appreciate we were able to find some time to have you on again. It's been a while. We need to make it sooner than later.
0: Yeah, we should do this more often.
1: Dan, we're going to put it on the schedule again. You're going to book it right now? Just like when I come and make my next appointment right away. We need to do that here as well, Linda.
0: Yeah, let's do that.
1: Can we do that? Linda Klinger, Administrative Director here at Marshfield Medical Center, Beaver Dam. Thank you so much for joining us.
0: Thank you.
1: Appreciate Justin Wilski for spinning the dials back at the Global Media Center. 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
8: And welcome back into the Slumberland Studios here in 100 Bill McCullum Way. Can't talk this morning. Justin Ninja Wilski taking you home for the rest of the show here before we line you up into Hometown Today. Hometown Today guests, in case you're wondering, I believe I've got it down on my list here. We should have the Randolph Corn Carnival in. Should be a lot of fun having them on. And for COCOM today, we're expecting to be talking with Waupun Mayor Ron Bishop. So stay tuned for all of that. You know me, I love to leave you with a couple of fun random facts so that you can be the smartest person in the room. And for those of you who have just dropped off kids at school, you know they're going to come home with a bunch of new knowledge. That's what school is all about. And you don't want to be the only one in the room not with some sort of new fact that you can put forth. So here's a couple of them for you. Did you know in the country of Turkmenistan, it is illegal to import dark-colored cars into the country? White is considered a lucky color there, so the government only wants people to drive light-colored cars. Dark cars are apparently unlucky. How about this one for you Nirvana fans out there? And I know a lot of kids are getting into the band t-shirts again. Seen a lot of those Nirvana shirts pop.

0: and back up. Well, they managed to hit number 14 on the Billboard chart for the Hot Dance Club songs in 1992 for Smells Like Teen Spirit, probably the most recognizable song in their entire repertoire. For those of you who love the little tax loopholes that come about, how about this one? Marvel Comics actually was able to save a ton of money by arguing in court that the X-Men characters are mutants, not humans, meaning that importing the toy based on human beings would have to be a double tax rate as opposed to non-human toys. So they're able to cut the tax rate in half on that one. Kind of a unique way to go about it. And this last one, this one's kind of a fun one for you. If you're a fan of the medical field or things to do with, you know, the human body and DNA and all that fun stuff, apparently if you stretch out all of the DNA in your body, it would reach from the moon and back, 150,000 times. Now, I don't know if they're taking every cell's DNA or if that's just one strand of DNA that makes up all of you. If it's the entire body's DNA, some of us might have a few more trips back and forth to the moon than others. But, you know, if we stop doing those run-throughs at the drive-thru at McDonald's, bright and early in the morning every day, Wade Bates, maybe you can avoid that. We got high school sports on the docket tonight as well. For those of you who are in the mood, we've got Wayland at Beaver Dam Boys Soccer on DDTV happening today at 4:45. And then we're also going to have Mauston at BD Girls Volleyball happening at DDTV at 6:45 today. And on the radio, we're going to have some Brewers and Cubs kicking off at 6:05 on 95.3 WBEV. But I got to get out of here, folks, because we got to make room. We got to have time for Hometown Today. Be good to each other, everybody.
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8: From ABC News, I'm Sherry Preston. An anonymous whistleblower is out this morning with a warning about President Trump's executive order on mail-in ballots. The whistleblower says there are serious concerns that a rushed, chaotic, and fundamentally flawed effort by the Postal Service could derail the midterm elections. The concerns made public in a report released by Connecticut Democratic Senator Richard Blumenthal. Concern elsewhere, namely the state of Florida, about invasion of privacy over the use of license plate reading cameras.
9: Now the Sunshine State has drawn the shade on flock cameras, sending a letter to local police departments, sheriff's offices, and city councils, demanding that they cancel existing flock contracts and deny new ones for cameras alongside state highways. The state DOT cites, quote, reports of misuse, data privacy concerns, and surveillance schemes.
8: ABC's Jim Ryan. On Monday, there were more than a dozen people accounted for in Grand Canyon floods. Today, with a death toll now at two, there's only one person who remains missing. ABC's Trevor Ault is there.
10: There is an important caveat to the number of missing shrinking so drastically. They do specify that there could have been day hikers here without a permit. It means that they can't track them, and they were not aware they were here. It means they don't know they were missing. They're encouraging

0: friends and family to please call in. They want to make sure they get everyone who was here out safely.
1: 1,000 confirmed dead in Himalayan flooding. Nearly 4,000, though, remain missing. Another day of deliberations. The Lindsay Clancy trial has begun. ABC's Aaron Katursky is at the courthouse in Plymouth, Massachusetts.
2: Some of the jurors looked a little weary at the end of the day. The judge told them, stay the course. As for Lindsay Clancy, her attorney told us her parents see her every day in the hospital, and they've been a consistent presence here at court with the rest of us awaiting the verdict.
1: Clancy killed her three children, but says she did it while suffering from postpartum psychosis. Army Secretary Dan Driscoll stepping down following reported rising tensions with Defense Secretary Pete Hegseth over the firing of top Army generals. 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
1: President Trump's White House ballroom back under construction after the Supreme Court ruled that the group who'd sued to stop it didn't have standing. ABC's Karen Waugh.
5: The justices did not rule on whether the project is legal, only that the preservation group that sued to stop it has no standing to sue. So the bottom line, this all but guarantees the ballroom will be substantially completed before any final judgments, even though Chief Justice John Roberts himself acknowledged the project is likely unlawful.
1: It's happening more and more all across the country. Condo owners say their homeowners association fees are skyrocketing due to higher insurance premiums blamed on extreme weather and natural disasters. ABC's Hannah Batah with an example.
6: Beverly Albright and her neighbors in San Clemente, California, are fighting back after their homeowners association slapped them each with a $26,000 emergency assessment on their condos, all to pay for a roof project.
7: The board's response is to take out a loan or take out equity of your house or dip into your retirement.
6: They claim the board has known for years that the roof needed repairs. Condo owners now struggling to figure out where to find the money.
1: The cost is also higher due to inflation and contractor costs. Also going up, cost of getting a home loan, average rate for 30-year mortgage now 6.87%. Apple's new CEO, John Ternus, takes over from Tim Cook today. Cook's 15-year tenure coming to an end. Sherry Preston, ABC.
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9: The Beaver Dam Common Council has approved an order.

0: has approved an ordinance targeting repeated non-emergency 911 calls and abusive language toward police staff. Police Chief John Kreutziger explained the ordinance.
1: We do have individuals in the community that are calling 911 number and being told that their calls are not an emergency, but they continue to call 911. And that line we want to need open for those that really have a true emergency.
0: Kreutziger said the ordinance covers Dodge County Central Dispatch and the Beaver Dam Police Department. The council approved the ordinance unanimously. Watertown Regional Medical Center has welcomed Dr. Seth Baruden to the Doctor's Court Clinic. Baruden has more than 20 years of family medicine experience in the Beaver Dam area and will treat patients of all ages. The city of Beaver Dam will begin street resurfacing this week. Work will take place on 8 streets, including Audrey Drive, East Burnett Street, East Maple Avenue, and East Water Street. Access may be limited from 7 a.m. to 7 p.m. weekdays. The project is expected to be complete by October 31st, weather permitting. Benjamin Larson has been arrested after investigators examined skeletal remains found at his Fond du Lac County home. The remains were found August 14th during a stalking investigation. Authorities say many appear to be ancient Native American remains. Larson's initial court appearance could take place Wednesday. The Beaver Dam Area Community Foundation is accepting grant applications through October 1st. Grants range from $500 to $10,000 for projects serving Dodge County residents. 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I'm Allison Beggs reporting from the Daily Dodge News Center. 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

0: sunshine mixed with clouds at times, with fog and spots early today, with daytime highs approaching 88. Winds out of the west, 5 to 10 miles per hour. Slight chance of thunderstorms. Tonight, lows level off around 70, mainly cloudy skies expected. Sunshine mixed with clouds at times. Tomorrow, slight chance of thunderstorms. Highs level off around 87. I'm meteorologist Jennifer Wojcicki on 95.3 WBEV, powered by Daily Dodge. Currently, it's 73 degrees.
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1: 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It's Kale Zomer up in the WBEV studio with you this morning. 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It's almost Labor Day, and what that means is something that you all have probably heard about plenty of times in the past. It is time for the Randolph Community Corn Carnival coming up this weekend, and here to help talk and teach us a little bit about what this is going to be, we have Deb Bradley, who is a village trustee and the first trustee on the park board over there, and we have Ken Ireland, who is the village president. It's crazy to think that when I saw you guys, it had been a full year since we've been talking about the 62nd annual Community Corn Carnival. Can you guys tell us a little bit about what this event is and why you put it on this week?
2: Well, thanks for having us again, Wally. Yeah, it's the 63rd annual. It's been going on for many, many years. It's held on always the Labor Day in the park, Randolph Park. It starts with a parade at 10 a.m. and it continues on from there.
1: So this is a full day.
2: It's a full day.
1: I was looking at this flyer ahead of time, and I tell you, Ken, there's a lot of hard work that's gone into this. I know that this takes a lot of effort from a lot of different individuals. What's it been like for you to put on yet another one of these corn carnivals and the preparation that's gone into it?
3: Well, I think of all the hours it takes to contact different sponsors and also to have different people that participate, to have people in the parade. The Yankee Dutchmen have been with us in the parade for a number of years, and they're sponsored by Alliant Energy, and we're really happy to have the Fall River Pep Band comes up from Fall River, and they put on a show down at the park after they're in the parade for us, and and then the car show fills up a lot of the park and the ball field, and Chris and his crew have added the bike show as an addition to it, so it just continues to evolve a little bit every year. There's a lot of similarities every year with the cooking of the steaming of the corn. Matter of fact, I'm going to either this afternoon or tomorrow morning. I got to get the corn cooker out and
1: get ready.
3: Kind of do inventory and see what I need for tools, etc. So we can set that up Friday. I'll set that up with my son on Friday, and then that way the more of the particulars as far as setting up the park can happen, the fencing, where the tents go. We always try and cover the approach area for the corn line so the sun isn't beating down on people when they're coming up to approach the corn line. And just, there's so many other things that go with it. The people that put on the bags tournament in the infield of the ball field, too. It's just, we've been able to combine this into a smaller area and make it more compact. We're so thankful too for different, again, like Vanderhyde Farms sponsored the horse-drawn wagon rides. It's just a nice addition. People can get on a wagon and take a ride around the park and just kind of enjoy themselves and take a little time out, in essence, and bring your youngsters. You got the exotic zoo that sponsored by Wiersma Farms. And the pedal pull will be back again. Mike Domke and his crew will be coming down, and they'll be with us for the pedal pull. And we're going to do that right in front of the bathhouse for the swimming pool on the sidewalk up there. So it's pretty flat,

0: and everybody will have the same kind of terrain to pull on, and it's nice new sidewalk. And Roberts Brothers Painting graciously has sponsored that for many, many years for us. So we're just really, really thankful for them, too.
1: And that starts at 12:30.
0: Yeah.
1: With trophies.
2: Yeah. Ooh, there's trophies, too, so this is going to be a little competitive here.
0: Right.
2: Ken, you going to be one of the judges here?
0: No, I'm not a judge for that. I'm usually involved in helping to get the corn cooking going. I'm the guy
2: that's important role. Important role.
0: Yeah, I'm the guy that gets the truck and set up the steamer box and go over to Seneca, over to Cambria. We've been so lucky that they've provided us with corn for so many years. And so they give me the time they want me there. It's usually somewhere between 5 and 6:30 in the morning. So I go take the truck and fetch the corn, and then we get set up. And Mike Spahn and his sidekick, John, get there, and they get the fire going in the pot and the steam engine, and we get that pulled into place, and then we get hooked up, and we start steaming corn. My ideal goal is to be steaming corn at the same time the parade starts.
2: That's a good goal. And you got to have that fresh corn when the parade's over.
0: That's right. Yeah.
2: And Deb, you were talking about this. Well, the parade starts at 10 a.m. Mm-hmm. So that's our first event on Monday, right?
1: That's the first event.
2: That's the first event. So where can people find this? If they haven't been to one of these community corn carnivals before, where exactly should they go? And when would you recommend they get there to make sure they get a good seat?
1: I would say probably around 9:30 a.m. It travels right through Randolph. You can find on the Facebook page, the community, the Corn
2: the
1: Carnival.
2: The Randolph Community Corn Carnival.
1: Facebook page, the parade route. It goes down Hammond Street to Columbus Street and then down Stark Street and High Street. Is that correct?
0: The parade route starts at the school, goes west on Hammond Street to High Street south to Stark Street. Stark Street is downtown. And Stark Street, they travel east, and then they go to Columbus Street. They go north on Columbus Street, and they turn again on Tamarack Street and go back to the school. So your best seating is anywhere on Hammond, High, or Stark.
2: Okay.
0: If you want a nice shade tree, there's very nice shade trees on Hammond and High. And Stark, if you want to be where the establishments are at Stark Street, downtown.
2: Perfect.
1: And a lot of them are open for the parade.
2: That's fantastic. I was going to say, so get down there early and make this a day. You get there, get that shady tree spot, watch the great parade go through, and then after, you got yourself some corn, you got activities throughout the day.
0: Right.
1: There's a burger stand with brats and burgers and all kinds of great food, soda. There's a beer tent. There's a beer stand where they sell beer and,
2: it's a good combo. Beer, corn, brats. That's kind of my kind of MO right there.
1: Right. And those other drinks, in a can. I can't think of the name of them right now.
2: Like carbless, things like that?
1: Yeah, like that. Yeah, like
2: I
1: that.
2: Got it.
1: Like
2: it took that. Me a second, but I caught on.
1: The Ramble Band starts at 1, and they go 1 to 5. They're a very popular band. They have a huge following. They play at the Dump. They're a great band, and they have a big following. So a lot of people follow them, and
0: We're fortunate to have them also sponsored by Horicon Bank and Otter's Inn. The Crystal Grand Theater over to the Dells has even got in the mix with us, and Mickelson Feeds down to Fall River helps us out sponsor the band. So we very much appreciate that. Yeah, and then there's also, everything takes the setup. You got to get prepared in the setup. So we're so fortunate to have our connection with Jamie Link, who is athletic director for both Cambria Friesland and Randolph, and he coordinates with the football team. We need those burly muscles to help
2: us. Oh, absolutely.
0: So we're really fortunate to have that connection with Jamie, and he lines up the kids for us. They help with the food stand. They help pick up the garbage cans around the park during the day. They help us with the corn and serving on the end. The hot, steamy, most difficult part of the corn part of it, they help us out with that. So we're just really blessed. and you know, the other things they do to help us with preparation ahead of time, and then to get everything put away the day after. You know, it's not only just you got to prepare, but you got to clean up. And we want, by Tuesday night, we want the park to look as if nothing ever happened.
2: Yeah, better, leave it better than you found it.
0: Yes, yeah, and that's the way it looks. Mm-hmm. It's amazing. Yeah, we do. We're really blessed to have great help to help us all the way through the whole event. And Jamie and his kids are a huge part of it. And the, you know, the girls volleyball team also helps us with the games that we've set up in the park over the years. And to have those girls to help us run those games, without them, you know, there just wouldn't be enough
2: people
0: to go around. It takes a lot of hands. So we're so very blessed to have them also to help us run those games in the park. And it's been very well accepted. And it's good entertainment for the kids, too. And the girls enjoy themselves for the day also running those games. It's a learning experience every year. You always got a little experienced blood, and then you got a few new ones. So it's always a exciting time. Yeah.
2: Well said. And there's so much we still have to get to. We do have to take a quick break. But when we come back, I'd love to dive into some of the specifics that we can expect to see on Monday when we get out there at the Randolph Community Corn Carnival. But we'll be back in just a few moments and carry on the discussion here on Hometown Today on 95.3 WBEV, powered by Daily Dodge.
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0: 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And with us to help us learn more about the event, we have Ken Ireland, who is the village president, and we have Deb Bradley, who is a village trustee and the first trustee on the park board. And we're talking a little bit about what people can expect at this community corn carnival on Monday afternoon, honestly, Monday through all day. The parade starts at 9:30, but this event goes all the way up till 5 and sometimes a little after that. What are some of these specifics that people can expect when they get out there on Monday?
1: I should have mentioned that the 3C's car and bike show, that actually starts at 9 a.m.
0: Okay.
1: So if people want to come before the parade and check that out, it's down in the park in the corner, I believe. So, and they can do that as well.
0: And then you're already going to be there for a good spot in the parade. Get that shady tree we were talking about.
2: Exactly.
1: And there's parking around. There's the village parking lot there that it's easy to walk anywhere around in that area.
2: Yeah, Allison Dairyland will be there.
0: Celebrity.
2: Yeah, we got a celebrity, Anastasia Poole. A native of Port Washington, we're going to UWGP sponsors having her at the, and she usually comes down to the park and circulates after the parade a bit. So we sure appreciate having her there, and we're looking forward to having a really nice parade this year again and have a great turnout. We've been informed there's a lot of entries already, so we're looking forward to having that this year. And we had Richard and Karen Neiman, husband and wife, are going to be our parade marshals this year.
0: Oh, nice.
2: So, yeah, they've been community members for many, many years, been very active and very involved in numerous things. So Karen is going to drive her yellow Mustang. So she's the chauffeur.
0: Oh, I like that. You're going to know her when you see her about 8 cars down.
2: Exactly. Yep. So we're blessed to have them be part of the event also. Yeah, and the something new this year, too. I know Lisa and Stuart have worked on this a few years, but the Oscar Mayer Wienermobile will be in the parade this year, too. So that'll be a great new addition for the parade. And, everybody can look forward to seeing that come down the street to get the kids excited.
0: I was going to say, as a little kid, that was always one of my favorite things. It was like seeing Santa in the wild. This doesn't happen all that often that this is around.
2: Right.
0: How'd you guys pull that off?
1: But Lisa Jurgensen got them somehow. I don't know. Lisa, we
0: I'm always fascinated. Like, how they did something like, they're going to be here. I'm like, I will see it.
1: Yeah, we should mention that Lisa Jurgensen, Stuart Vandegelian, they do so much work behind the scenes. They are busy the whole entire year planning this event. They're they're the main organizers. So we just kind of help out as we can.
0: Well, that's a big, big job. So big thank you to everybody that is working behind the scenes. We know how much time and effort, how many people have to work to make something like this work. And one of the cool things that is going to overlap a little bit that you were telling me about during the break, Deb, is the third annual Pigs in the Park with the Randolph Police. Can you tell me a little bit about what that's going to look like?
1: Yes, they are going to be down there in the park with their raffle. They have some really great, great prizes. They have a John Deere lawn tractor. It's valued at $4,000. A caravan trailer, beef bundles, a Blackstone griddle, a Pit Boss pellet grill, Apple iPad, Menards gift cards, Piggly Wiggly gift cards, Quick Trip gift cards, cash prizes sponsored by Marshview Pet Clinic. Tickets are $20 each, 6 for 100. The drawing will be at 5 p.m. on Labor Day. You can buy the tickets beforehand at the Piggly Wiggly, the Marshview Vet, or the Village Hall, or the Randolph Police Department. So, 5 p.m. will be the drawing for those great prizes. And there are a lot of other raffle baskets there as well, where you smaller, that have been donated by local businesses. And
2: right. And they'll be visible at the park that day also to sell tickets, along with helping us. We rely upon our police department a lot as far as traffic control for the for the parade. Safety is always a big concern, and we're really blessed to have a great police department. Our police chief, Derek, and the whole team, he recruits other communities and state patrol come to town and help us

0: traffic for that day, and we're really, really appreciative of that.
1: It is a big day for the police as well.
2: It's what's really cool for the community also to have that ability to get to learn and meet these police officers that are working in your community, because sometimes it's a little intimidating for people who haven't talked to police officers before. They're just everyday guys. They're trying to do their job and keep us safe every day. It's a great way to learn a little bit about those hardworking individuals there as well. But I imagine, too, you were mentioning corn, and that's going to already be a big ticket seller. But you guys got food all over at this place.
0: Right, right.
1: All over.
0: And we usually, my goal is to get about 6 tons of corn on the truck. So in the last few years, we've cooked it all. Yeah, we've cooked it all. So that's our goal, to start steaming corn at 10 o'clock and have it all cooked by 4:30, 5 o'clock, so that everybody can enjoy and take part in enjoying some fresh steamed corn for the day.
2: It's one of the rare times that somebody's going to be able to say, that's a ton of corn, and be wrong.
0: There you go. Yeah. And other food opportunities, of course, besides the main food stand, Protestant Reformed Church group will be there with their walking tacos, and Sam's Little Red Wagon will be there. I think there's some others also.
1: Deb. Sweet Memories Ice Cream, the Cream Puffs lady.
0: That's they'll be back this year.
1: Yeah, so, the pie stand. The
2: dessert. You got to have a good dessert after you have some corn.
1: The dessert pie stand by the Reformed Church youth group, which is always a big deal.
0: Yeah, with the pie and the bars and the ice cream. And, yeah, we really appreciate them. Yeah, being a huge part of our day, because without a little sweets to go with that burger or brat afterwards, you got to have some goodies to go on top of that.
2: Oh, you're absolutely right.
0: It's all mandatory. Yes.
2: Yeah, you got to take care of yourself to end the summer. Go out there, have a good meal, and have some fun in the community.
0: Right.
2: But
0: right.
2: Deb, I wanted to ask you with a few minutes left here, because if there wasn't enough that you were already doing, we know that you are heavily involved with the Historical Society, and you have a fun event that's coming up after the Community Corn Carnival on a different day.
1: Yeah, it's right before.
2: It's
1: on Sunday.
2: My mistake.
1: 10 to 4 on Sunday, we're having a vintage tractor show and a brat and hamburger fry as well. So it was very popular last year. We had a great amount of people. It's just lots of vintage tractors, trucks, whatever. Over 40, I would say, so far. So hopefully we can get more.
0: Yeah, and it's a wonderful... Yeah. Wonderful day. It's a good day before Labor Day, and and a little change of pace, and a lot of the local farmers like bringing their tractors to exhibit, and it's a real fun event. And we went down last year, I think the year before also. I got an old tractor. Deb's been trying to encourage me to bring it down.
2: We got to get to 41. Come on, Ken. Let's make it 41.
1: At least 40. I'm pretty sure there's more than that. But you should bring it.
2: Well, guys, I want to first of all thank you so much for coming in today. I know there's a lot coming up here, but a lot of fun opportunity for people to get in town in Randolph, get to know some of the community members, and have a lot of fun doing it.
1: Yes.
2: But I wanted to give you guys the final word today. Anything that we haven't hit on or we really want to stress before we say goodbye?
1: Just come out and have a look at our beautiful new park. We've all painted it. We have new roofs, new lighting. We've done a lot of work on our park this last year. And we have that beautiful new pool, which you can also have a look at while you're there. Last year it was a big pile of, construction. They were major construction yet, so...
2: It's got like the Taj Mahal feel to it when you get over there. That thing is gorgeous.
1: It is gorgeous. Beautiful. We love it very much.
0: We're really blessed. And again, we're trying to show it off for the day, so we're keeping it full of water. And our guy's been continuing to treat the water just as if we were using it all the time. We're keeping the scrubber running in it. So, we're keeping it as pristine as we possibly can. And just big shout out to everybody that participates, all the sponsors, Jamie and his football team, his connection for us is huge. Everything that, between Vanderhei Farms, Roberts Brothers Painting, Wiersma Farms, and all the sponsors for the band. We're just so very appreciative of all those people. And then when it comes to cleanup, always need to mention Jung Garden Center. They always help us out the morning after. They send a crew down to basically knock everything down and get it organized for us so that myself and one other gentleman, local gentleman, Daryl Kotzma, we get the distinct pleasure of power washing all the barrels, all the corn tables, and all the equipment. And it's good to have lots of hands. And again, we so appreciate Jung Garden Center. They always step forward and help us the day after to help us get that park back the way it was before we ever even started.
2: More hands make less work.
0: Mm-hmm. Yes.
2: And I know that this has been a lot of work. So I want to thank you both so much for continuing to do this. 63 years strong this year. Congratulations, first of all. But thank you guys for giving us the time today. I can't wait to hear how this goes on Monday.
1: Thank you very
0: much.
1: Very
0: good. Thanks, Wally. Thanks for having us on. We appreciate being here.
2: Yes. Absolutely. It's a blast to have you every time. I'm looking forward to the 64th next year.
1: Okay.
2: We're going to step aside for a short break, and when we come back, we're going to be talking with Randy from Professional Floor Covering. That's next here on Hometown Today on 95.3 WBEV, powered by Daily Dodge.

0: Dodge.
1: ABC News, I'm Sherry Preston. The jury in the Lindsey Clancy murder trial has told the judge in Plymouth, Massachusetts, that they cannot reach a unanimous verdict. The judge, acknowledging it is a difficult task, sent them back to deliberate some more. Clancy admits that she killed her three young children, but her defense argues she should not be held criminally responsible because she was suffering from postpartum psychosis at the time. Rescue efforts continue in Nepal as the families of some of the thousands still missing are hearing from relatives about what happened.
2: My sister-in-law and the nephew, they said like they've never seen anything like that before. She came home and cried and said, "I'm sorry." But she said the entire town is underwater.
1: There's one person still missing in flooding in the Grand Canyon. Two people were killed there. The Secretary of the Army stepping down last night, Dan Driscoll, reportedly faced tension with Defense Secretary Pete Hegseth over recent Army firings. This is ABC News.
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4: Now, this news update on Wisconsin Radio Network. I'm Matt Kelly. An attempted homicide charge is pending after a Madison man was repeatedly stabbed at a Richland County gas station.
5: The Richland County Sheriff's Office was called to the Lone Rock Shell station around noon Sunday. Police say a 42-year-old Madison man had been stabbed several times. He's hospitalized and is expected to recover. The suspect is 35-year-old Joseph Schultz of Lone Rock. Deputies say witnesses kept Schultz at the gas station until law enforcement arrived. As for motive, it remains unclear, as investigators say the victim and Schultz did not know each other. In Madison, Robin Colbert, Wisconsin Radio Network.
4: Chicago-based Invenergy is submitting plans to build a pair of natural gas-fired power plants in northeast Wisconsin and the Calumet County town of Brilliant. Combined, the plants would generate nearly 2 gigawatts of power, which is enough to light most of eastern Wisconsin. You're listening to Wisconsin Radio.
6: The Cubs got to Kyle Harrison and the Brewers right from the start. They cruised to a 17-3 victory in their series opener at Wrigley last night. I'm Bill Scott with sports. Former Brewer Tyrone Taylor got to Harrison in the first inning with a two-run homer to get the ball rolling. Cubs manager Craig Counsell.
7: You make someone uncomfortable right away, and you don't let them settle in. And I think, you know, Tyrone's homer obviously did that. So we did a good job. I mean, and that's a, and then we had, you know, we followed it up with some good at-bats. He has had a good season, but like I said, we made him uncomfortable immediately, and you know, I think he was uncomfortable, you know, basically the whole night.
6: Harrison surrendered 9 runs on 10 hits and 5 home runs in 3 2/3 innings. Cooper Pratt clubbed his first Wrigley Field home run, a 2-run shot, but the Brewers' lead now drops to 7 games over the Cubs in the Central. Game 2 that series is tonight. Packers back in the practice field today after a couple of off days. They signed a total of 13 players to their practice squad yesterday. 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
9: Sunshine mixed with clouds at times, with fog and spots early today, with daytime highs approaching 88. Winds out of the west, 5 to 10 miles per hour. Slight chance of thunderstorms. Tonight, lows level off around 70. Mainly cloudy skies expected. Sunshine mixed with clouds at times. Tomorrow, slight chance of thunderstorms. Highs level off around 87. I'm meteorologist Jennifer Wojcicki on 95.3 WBEV, powered by Daily Dodge. Currently 75.
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1: 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Randy, how are you doing? How is everything in your world?
2: Oh, real good. Real good.
1: I love to hear real good. Kale was telling me during the break, you actually have some new carpet that just came in.
2: Yeah, I got like 10 new rolls in.
1: So, Randy, when people are actually buying flooring and they're trying to figure out what's the best for them, what's the advice you'd give people if they are just trying to figure out if they should be going carpet, if you go hardwood, LVP, what's your advice for people that don't really know?
2: Well, most people know, but I don't know. You know, younger people tend not to like carpet as much. People with pets tend to not like carpet as much. But I like carpet. I mean, it's a nice, warm, cozy feeling in the room, and we have a long winter here. You know, I like a nice, warm floor.
1: You ain't alone.
2: If you got a high ceiling, carpet tends to work better because it absorbs more of the noise and the room's not so echoey and loud. I don't know. It's a preference thing. Some people like it. Some people hate it.
1: It's interesting you say that, too, because you mentioned a lot of like people probably my age and younger that are buying homes and trying to put flooring in for the first time. So many of them don't like carpet. I'm with you where I get to like December and I'm walking around and it's cold hardwood. I'm miserable, Randy. I want the carpet every day of the week.
2: Yeah, you know, if you let the carpet go and it got dirty and it's got all crushed out and matted and it looks terrible, it's very easy to look at it and say, oh, God, I hate that. But, you know, it was wore out 10 years ago. It should have been replaced. Then maybe you would like it.
1: Yeah, just making sure you're actually staying on top of it. And if you ever have questions, go over to Randy and the team. I'm sure that you can probably do what you do when we show up and do remotes over there, Randy, where you can kind of walk us around and show us the different options and how it might actually look and hold up in their new home.
2: Yeah, right. Actually, you have a room visualizer on the website. So you take a picture of your room, download it. You can put any floor in there you want to see how it's going to look before you buy.
1: That's awesome. So all you have to go proflr.com.
2: Oh, I'm sorry. Yeah, proflr.com. If you're not tech savvy, just come here with a picture of your room and we'll take care of it for you.
1: Randy, you probably shouldn't have done that because now you're going to have people like me that are going to be like, Randy said he could do it. I'm going to take it to Randy.
2: Yeah, right. No, it's very helpful. I mean, even with a wood plank floor, you know, you can run the planks north and south, run the planks east and west, see which way you like that you think looks a little better. It's kind of nice to be able to visualize it ahead of time before you buy.
1: Is that work only with flooring, or can you do that with other things around the home on that site as well?
2: You can change the paint color. And I believe they are working on countertops now, so you might be able to do it with your countertop eventually. I don't think they're quite there yet.
1: Well, add an incentive to show up over there on Park Avenue and see it for yourself, because you guys also have countertops, you have cabinetry, shower to tub conversions. Randy, you guys do a little bit of everything in the home.
2: Yeah. I mean, if your house needs updating, this is definitely the place to come. I mean, I would, you know, we change ugly homes into beautiful homes.
1: Well, both my lake houses are great because of you.
2: Enhancing products. Sorry.
1: No, you're good. I was saying both my lakefront properties are gorgeous because of you. So I owe a big thank you to you, Randy.
2: Yeah, I know that. And that gate you have all the way around that is really, really nice.
1: You think so? I thought it was a little gaudy. I don't know. I'm going to have to think about it.
2: Well, I don't know. The lions up on the corners, I really look good, I thought.
1: Randy, before we say goodbye today, I'm curious. I asked this to Wade last week on the Damn Sports Show, and I want another Wisconsinite's opinion. If it was up to you, if the Packers or Brewers were going to win a championship this year, who would you pick?

0: God, I you know, I'm a really big Packer fan. I have to go with the Packers, but I have some concerns with that offensive line. I don't know.
1: Randy, I was going to say, you be careful. I'm going to bring you on as a guest host one of these days for the damn sports show. We can talk about the line together.
0: Yeah, that's probably their biggest weakness. However, I don't know. There's a lot of positive things, too, with them. But so, you know, all you can do is hope and hopefully they win.
1: Hey, we're not that far away, less than 2 weeks away. We're going to be watching Packers football, and you can do so with a gorgeous floor underneath you. Just make sure you go over to Randy and the team at Professional Floor Covering. Randy, you're the man. We'll be catching up with you next week. But, yeah, let me know about the gate. I'm going to make some changes, and you're going to have to let me know what you think.
0: Yeah, well, okay. All right. Well, I don't think it needs to be changed. I think it looks great.
1: Okay. That's good. Well, I've got to trust your say at the end of the day. Randy, you're the man.
0: Well, we can always stick it in a room visualizer and see what come up with, you know.
1: It's a good point. I'll be in there. We'll definitely, when I get to the third one, I'm just going to hand it all over to you, and you can build it yourself.
0: Okay, sounds good.
1: Randy, you're the man. We'll talk to you next week.
0: All right, thanks, Wally. We'll see you. Bye-bye.
1: There he goes. Randy, the great Randy over there at Professional Floor Covering. Kale, I don't know. Have you seen the gate yet? I'm just a little... I'm up in the air, you know?
2: Yeah, I haven't. I have to make the drive over and check it out yet. I always worry that my vehicle's just gonna like really parked in your circle driveway is gonna just really bring value, the place value down.
1: That's okay. I've already told everybody all the officers I have on retainer. They'll know that it's you.
2: Okay.
1: No pictures will be taken, so value won't go down. Don't worry at all.
2: Good. I was concerned that they might think I'm just trying to break in. So that's good to know. Hey, you were talking about Packer football with Randy there, and we got Packers regular season in 2 weeks. We've got Badgers kicking off their season on Sunday. We're getting close to the postseason for baseball, which means it is like prime season for tailgating.
1: It's the best time of year.
2: Prime season for tailgating. So here's my question to you. I'm curious about this. What is better, the tailgating or the game?
1: I think it depends on a lot of factors. Like, I'm a Pittsburgh Pirates fan. It's always the tailgate. It's always the tailgate. But if you're a Milwaukee Brewers fan right now, yeah, you know what? You can talk me into saying that tailgate's great, but the game might even be better.
2: Yeah, that's a tough one for me because it does. For me, it depends so much on the situation. If it's, I think, like baseball-wise, if it's early season, it's definitely all about the tailgating because we have a lot of season ahead of us. So, you know, the tailgating's more exciting than the game. You start to get to this time of the season, it's kind of equal. Football, I don't know. Football, that's a tough one. But as a Pirates fan, you are not alone because 61% of people say that the pre-gaming and the tailgating is better than the game itself. But there's a new survey out that polled 5,000 sports fans around America, and it found something interesting, that not only do people like the tailgating and the pre-gaming better than the game, but Americans apparently now prefer home gating rather than traditional tailgating.
1: Ooh. Yeah. I'm kind of up in the air on this because I do love to be at the game, but the parking, the travel home, it's usually like an hour. You go home gating, that game gets ugly like last night's Brewers game does. Guess what? We turn that off, we throw something else on, and we still have the good tailgate food and all that.
2: I hate to admit this. I really, really do because I do. I love, I mean, especially again, you know, I'm a big Brewers fan. Like, there's not many things that make me happier than tailgating outside of AmFam Field. But the older I get, the more I like home gating.

0: out about the drive, particularly the drive home. I don't have to stress about the parking situation, which didn't you? I mean, 10 years ago, you didn't have to worry about it at a Brewers game, but now you do. I don't have to worry about the bathroom situation.
1: Yep.
0: It's a heck of a lot cheaper. God, I sound old.
1: Yeah, we're old. That's
0: it. I really am making myself sound older and older.
1: Well, because this is where I felt really old, is that you imagine a game that, like, you're at AmFam. It's a 6:30 first pitch, let's say. By the time you and I are in bed here in Beaver Dam, it's 11 o'clock at night. That game ends, and I get to do, all right, guys, thanks for coming over. All right, go on out the door. It's bedtime.
0: Yep, exactly. I know. Gosh, I am so old. I am just getting so old. There's some other interesting things that the survey found. How long do you think the ideal pregame hangout should be? How long should it be before the game starts?
1: 90 minutes.
0: Average American thinks it should be about 2.5 hours.
1: I'd be good with 2 hours. I think two hours is perfect.
0: 2.5 starts to get to be a bit much, but 2 hours I like. How many people, ideally, if you're home gating, how many people should the pregame include if it's at your place of residence?
1: If it's at your place, see, this is tricky too, because I have one person in mind. You have five. So you already start behind the eight ball where you have your family there, where that's going to make it really busy if you have 10 people. If I had 10, I wouldn't be overwhelmed because I'm just in charge of myself. For me, I think the sweet spot is about 10 people total at a home gate.
0: Yeah, the average survey, showed the average American thinks it should include on average 11 people, should have 6 different foods and 6 different drink options. By the way, going back to the whole, like, going to the game versus, you know, doing everything at home, there is also one other advantage to home gating and doing everything at home. I mean, you mentioned partially, right? Just an awful game, you can always change it and turn off. If you're there, you're there. You do get to enjoy parts of the game watching it on TV that you don't get to enjoy in person. Different camera angles, different close-ups, different statistics. Like, it is a different experience.
1: You're also not watching the sausage race. You're not getting the in-between inning fun.
0: That's actually really true. You don't get to, yeah. I mean, I guess if you've got 10 people over, you could still do the beer barrel polka. And I guess you could, like, I don't know.
1: Get 3 hats and put a baseball under one and just start switch them around on the table.
0: Yeah, exactly. Get some hot dogs out of the fridge and roll them down a hill for the sausage race, I guess. I don't know.
1: Oh, now you're talking some sense right now,
0: Kale. We can figure it out. Yeah. Hey, well, all right. I'm glad we've discovered that we're getting old.
1: We are old men. And we're going to, as old men do, have a short segment to end the show. When we come back, we will let you know what's going on in South Central Wisconsin next here on Hometown Today.
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3: 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Cars get hot fast, and kids can be at risk in temperatures as low as 60 degrees Fahrenheit. Never happens. Before you leave the car, always stop, look, lock.
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7: 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And Kale, as always, there's a lot of stuff coming up.
8: Yes, there is. First and foremost, got to say happy first day of school to everybody heading back to school today.
7: Amen.
8: So there's a number of area schools, including right here in Beaver Dam. It is day one of school, so wishing a great school year to all the students, all the staff, too. I know they've been... I talked to a lot of staff that were super excited to get back and be with the kiddos for the school year. So a safe and healthy school year for and productive school year for all of our students in the area. I was hoping to watch a Brewer game last night, but apparently they weren't playing.
7: Yeah, no, I watched about 20 minutes of it, and I also decided it was a rainout.
8: Yeah, yeah. I mean, they were like, there was two teams at a stadium. There were balls being thrown, but the Brewers apparently were not playing. Yikes. Well, I almost screenshotted the score in the seventh and sent it to you after our discussion yesterday and said, well, this doesn't look like a World Series team.
7: Well, at one point, and I'm not even going to lie to you, I turned it off when it was 17-3. When you're down two touchdowns and getting late into a ball game, I'm like, you know what? That's it. I don't know. Was it 17-3 final?
8: That was final.
7: Okay.
8: What's funny about that, I forget who it was last night scrolling on social media. I can't remember if it was like the official Major League Baseball page or maybe like MLB Network or I don't think it was ESPN. It might have been ESPN. One of those pages, actually, they posted a graphic with the final score that said Bears 17, Packers 3, but it had a picture of the Brewers-Cubs game. I'm like, all right, that's I'm not good. Happy about this game, but I got to give it to them. That's pretty good.
7: That's pretty funny.
8: Yeah, I mean, it is funny, too. Like, you know, we saw Andrew Vaughn going out there on the pitcher's mound, and I couldn't help but flash back to that not that long ago. You and I were talking about position players pitching, and you saying, well, if you see a position player pitching, you know one of two things is true. It's either going really well or really bad, and the latter was 100% true. But I don't know. Maybe, maybe the Brewers were jet-lagged from the three-hour drive to Wrigley. I don't know, but...
7: Hey, if you're going to lose by 110. It counts the same as losing 2-1.
8: Why not? Why not? Hey, you know what, though? The good news is We're still in first place.
7: Mm-hmm.
8: There's still a shot we win 100 games this season, mm-hmm. so not all is lost. So hopefully.

0: we got that all out of our system, and the Brewers are back in action tonight. 6:05 for the pregame here on 95.3 WBEV. And high school sports-wise, not only is it day one of school, it's going to be a busy day when it comes to high school sports. We've got a doubleheader today.
1: We sure do. Wade Bates on the call in the first one. Wayland is going over to take on the Beaver Dam boys soccer team. That one's set to kick off at 4:45. Coverage on Daily Dodge TV. And immediately following, talk about a busy guy. Aiden Voigt's making the quick trip over. He's going to be on camera both for that one, and he's going to be helping me out as Mauston is in town to take on the Beaver Dam girls volleyball team. So we will have coverage for that one getting going right around 6:45 tonight. Fun, fun way to start the school year. It's great. Kale, I love when we get to this time of year because all of a sudden my lull of summer where there's no sports is gone. And it's just wall to wall. Wally's calling games 24/7.
0: I love it, man. I love it. It's gonna be a good day. And don't forget, we have been boom, boom, boom with the brat fries over this past week. Had one on Friday, had one on Monday, and we are right back at it again on Thursday. We're going to be out at Hometown Glass and Improvement out there on Highway 33, just east of Beaver Dam, from 11 till 1 this Thursday. Get that Pernit Premium Brat with a soda or a water for just $2. And this is going to be a big one.
1: Mm-hmm.
0: It's going to be a big one, not only because we're going to be broadcasting out there all day long. Wade and Sherry will be out there with the morning show. You and I are going to be out there with an extended edition of Hometown Today. I'll be hanging out in the afternoon with the playlist, so it's a big day that way. And what people have been waiting all summer for is going to come to an end as we are going to know who wins our Brat Fry Summer Sweepstakes presented by Hometown Glass and Newman Pool. So super excited to see. Remember, we got three winners. We're going to draw a name. $250. We're going to draw another name, $750, and then we're going to draw another name, $4,000. So that's going to be exciting. It all comes to an end. You get your last stamp during the brat fry, and at the end, we are going to draw our winners. It's going to be a lot of fun.
1: 4,000 bananas on the line. Be there in person with us this Thursday. Going to be a fun week here on Hometown Today, and we will be back tomorrow. Same time, same place, with another edition here on 95.3 WBEV, powered by Daily Dodge.
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4: From ABC News, I'm Sherry Preston. The jury in Lindsay Clancy's murder trial has told the judge they cannot reach a unanimous verdict in the case of the mother who killed her three children while suffering from postpartum psychosis. ABC's Aaron Katursky is at the courthouse in Massachusetts and says the judge told them to go back and try.
5: We'll see how long the judge allows that to happen. In some cases in Massachusetts, the judge can require juries to deliberate, you know, for 2 weeks before accepting any kind of a hung jury. So the judge will encourage them for as long as he possibly can. Clearly, he doesn't want to try this again. Undoubtedly, the family doesn't want to go through this again, and probably prosecutors don't either.
4: The jury is not sequestered. A whistleblower warning about the midterms. Here's ABC's Mike Dubusky.
6: The U.S. Postal Service may be on the verge of launching a, quote, rushed, chaotic, and fundamentally flawed system that could put mail-in voting at risk. That from an anonymous whistleblower in a statement released today by Connecticut Democratic Senator Richard Blumenthal. That whistleblower says the system that's being built to follow President Trump's executive order on limiting mail-in voting would normally take a year's worth of work, but is being done in months. The order is being challenged in court. Mike Dubusky, ABC News.
4: In Nepal, where nearly 4,000 people are still missing after flooding, rescue efforts are being stalled by conditions on the ground. ABC's Britt Clennett is there.
7: The muddy ground here, it is like quicksand in certain areas. Monsoon rains are constantly sweeping in, and Nepal is still on high alert for even more flooding. So you can understand why the recovery task here is Herculean. But the families of those missing Americans we speak to say they are holding out still for a miracle.
4: More than 1,000 people were killed. More flooding possibly today in the Grand Canyon, where two were confirmed to have died in flash floods. Checking the markets, the Dow is down 174 points, S&P down 33. You're listening to ABC News.
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4: A deadly stabbing in Times Square on Monday. ABC's Phil Tate is there.
9: Cops say Pamela Cisneros, holding two knives, stabbed a 68-year-old man waiting to cross the street at the time and a 32-year-old woman in their stomachs. The woman died from her injuries. Now authorities say Cisneros then headed toward the NYPD substation, where officers ordered her to drop her knives for up to 4 minutes. When she refused, officers deployed tasers twice before two officers shot her.
4: The Trump administration has filed an urgent appeal with the Supreme Court seeking the immediate removal of 29 active duty service members who are transgender. Several courts have found the upcoming ban on trans service members likely violates their rights to due process and equal protection, a conclusion the Pentagon disputes. Here's ABC's Steve Bannon.
10: Of all military personnel issues, this is not really cracked even in the top 50. It's not something we're hearing about from the rank and file. When you hear about personnel issues, they're more concerned about safety on bases, quality of the food they're getting, the sleep. We saw reports of morale issues on the USS Lincoln. Those are the issues that are affecting the rank and file and the commanders. And this issue is coming from the administration based on what they think the military should look like.
4: That coming as Army Secretary Dan Driscoll turns in his resignation. Tensions have been rising, sources say, between him and Defense Secretary Pete Hegseth. I'm Sherry Preston, ABC News.
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13: The Beaver Dam Common Council has approved an ordinance.

0: has approved an ordinance targeting repeated non-emergency 911 calls and abusive language toward police staff. Police Chief John Kreutziger explained the ordinance.
1: We do have individuals in the community that are calling 911 number and being told that their calls are not an emergency, but they continue to call 911. And that line we want to need open for those that really have a true emergency.
0: Kreutziger said the ordinance covers Dodge County Central Dispatch and the Beaver Dam Police Department. The council approved the ordinance unanimously. Watertown Regional Medical Center has welcomed Dr. Seth Baruden to the Doctor's Court Clinic. Baruden has more than 20 years of family medicine experience in the Beaver Dam area and will treat patients of all ages. The city of Beaver Dam will begin street resurfacing this week. Work will take place on 8 streets, including Audrey Drive, East Burnett Street, East Maple Avenue, and East Water Street. Access may be limited from 7 a.m. to 7 p.m. weekdays. The project is expected to be complete by October 31st, weather permitting. Benjamin Larson has been arrested after investigators examined skeletal remains found at his Fond du Lac County home. The remains were found August 14th during a stalking investigation. Authorities say many appear to be ancient Native American remains. Larson's initial court appearance could take place Wednesday. The Beaver Dam Area Community Foundation is accepting grant applications through October 1st. Grants range from $500 to $10,000 for projects serving Dodge County residents. 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
3: Sunshine mixed with clouds at times, with fog in spots early today, with daytime highs approaching 88. Winds out of the west, 5 to 10 miles per hour. Slight chance of thunderstorms. Tonight, lows level off around 70, mainly cloudy skies expected. Sunshine mixed with clouds at times. Tomorrow, slight chance of thunderstorms. Highs level off around 87. I'm meteorologist Jennifer Wojcicki on 95.3 WBEV, powered by Daily Dodge. Currently, it's 77 degrees.
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Kylie Minogue is going to get the hour started here, so that's going to be some of the music for you, as well as Suzanne Vega. So you got that on the way here. 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
2: 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We just gave Randy a nice shout-out there earlier in the hour, and you heard him during Hometown Today, so it was great to hear from Randy and all the great things going on at Professional Floor Covering. 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
3: And welcome in, everybody, to today's Community Comment. Today we feature Waupun Mayor Ron Bishop. Ron, good morning.
4: Hey, how you been?
3: Doing very, very well.
4: Good.
3: Always great to have you on. Great to talk about the city that I live in, so I was able to get a little insight about what's going on up there. Definitely a pleasure to have you on. Before we dive into some of the topics that we have today, for anybody who doesn't know who you are, can you give a little bit of background about yourself and how long you've been mayor and how you kind of got into the role?
4: Yeah, so you're right, I'm the mayor, Ron, and I've been the mayor for 5 years. I was elected, then reelected, and then reelected. And when I first started, they were 2-year terms, and I had gotten the city council to change that. So now I have the first 3-year term mayor of the city of Waupun. I just felt like when you were running every other year, you would get into office, you get a couple of things done, you were running for reelection right away, and everyone agreed that that was always kind of quick. So I went to a 3-year term. How I got involved in it is I was a dork as a kid and always loved Waupun and Waupun history. I always volunteered for things in our city and kind of just thought someday I want to be the mayor of Waupun. And I served on the city council when I was in my 20s, and then I got out of city government, went into partisan politics, worked my way up. I was chairman for 5 years, the Republican Party in Fond du Lac County. Before that, I was the treasurer. I'd attend the state and national conventions, really enjoyed a lot of what I did there, met lots of people, and because of that experience, I have friends all over the state, which has come full circle to help me in this role as mayor, because when issues come up in the state legislature or on the federal level, I have people I can call and talk to, and that's a good relationship. And so once or twice a year, I'm in Madison at the state capitol lobbying for something for Waupun or an issue that would help us or maybe against something that we're not interested in. And then every February, the last week of February, I'm out in Washington, D.C., and I meet with Congressman Grothman, and I get to spend some time in his office and go over things that the federal government's doing that could help or hurt the city of Waupun and why. And so that's kind of how up the role came. Back in 2020, Mayor Julie had said she wasn't going to run after her term ended, and I kind of made it known that I was interested in becoming the mayor, and I just started campaigning and built up some momentum and did the Ron for Waupun thing with the t-shirts and the bar coasters and the yard signs and got elected in 22 and have been the mayor ever since.
3: It makes me feel like I need a name that rhymes with a political office so I can run for office someday.
4: Unfortunately, the best thing my mom did for me.
3: Ninja 4, I don't got much.
4: I don't know.
3: So that connection you have and that relationship you've built with other political administrators across the state, has that helped you with making decisions and kind of comparing and contrasting what they do in their cities and their municipalities compared to Beaver Dam?
4: Yeah. One of the things that is good, like, for example, everyone's dealing with the whole e-bike, e-scooter issues right now. Right. And I swear everyone at Christmas time get their kids these scooters. And then all over Waupun in March, they were everywhere. And it's been a bit of an issue in the city. So, like, drafting an ordinance to kind of deal with it, I was able to talk to other mayors and other communities. And I've had a really good open conversation conversation too with State Representative Mark Bourne, because he comes occasionally to my monthly listening sessions I have in Waupun, and it's an issue in Beaver Dam. It's an issue everywhere in his district, including Waupun, and it's one of those things too. It came out of nowhere and kind of surprised the state legislature. So I do think in the next session they're going to probably pass something.

0: very similar to what Illinois just signed into law yesterday, which kind of puts age restrictions based on how fast these things go, and that will help us. But it's just one of those things where an issue comes up, and it's nice to talk to other people who are dealing with it too, so that we're trying to all swim in the same direction and not like get in each other's way. So next week, the city will pass the first reading of an ordinance to try to give our police department a little more teeth, if you will, in enforcing it. We did have one kid get hit by a car on one of those things, and we're trying to get out ahead of that as much as we can. And then hopefully that helps our community along until the state passes something. And I think they're going to in the next legislative session, regardless of who's elected the governor, because this is one of those issues. It's not partisan. It's we don't want kids on scooters that go 30 miles an hour because that's a moped. Right. And if you're 13 years old and you're not wearing a helmet, you're not wearing reflective clothing, and you don't understand what stop signs mean, that's how you get hit by a car, and we don't want that.
1: Yeah, there's a reason why we don't have 13-year-olds driving on the road.
0: That's
1: cars,
0: the thing, right? Yeah.
1: I know myself, I'll go and pick up my kid from work right there at the Piggly Wiggly in town, and at 9 o'clock at night, I might see some kids occasionally coming out of the Culvers and riding around.
0: And they go in packs.
1: They do.
0: And that's like, and I hate to sound like the old fuddy-duddy guy, and these damn kids, these, because I did have an older lady call me, like, these kids are out of control. I'm like, well, if you would have known me when I was 15, you'd have said the same thing. So I don't, like, I'm not a big government rules or rules guy, but at the same time, we do need to make sure the kiddos understand the rules of the road. And one of the things that I'm very proud of our police department, our school resource officer, Graham Dumpke, is going to really be talking to the kids, especially at the Rock River Intermediate, where they're that middle school age, you know. Mm-hmm. I'm like, you guys, whether you're riding your bike or a scooter, these are the basic rules of the road. Stay to the right, yield for pedestrians, stop at stops and yield signs and stuff like that. And that will help, too. We have a bike rodeo that goes on every summer that's put on by the police department and the park program. And I think next year we're going to call it the bike and scooter rodeo, just so those kids know they can come, too. You get a free bike helmet and you learn the basic rules of the road. They put a little obstacle course up, and it's fun for the kids, and they learn something. And like it, like I said, at the end of the day, we just don't want anyone getting hurt.
1: Makes a lot of sense. I do want to touch on something that's kind of been in the news a little bit recently, and it's a conversation about a potential splash pad in La Pond.
0: Yes. Since I first got elected to office, there's been people who have requested and always kind of wanted a splash pad in the city, in a city park that's not near the aquatic center, like kind of something on its own. And obviously a splash pad would be more guarded for the really little kiddos. And I've never opposed it, but it's just always been cost prohibitive. But the Waupun Community Fund has got the money raised, and they want to donate a splash pad. And so we met as the city council last week to make sure we can afford to accept it. And I know that sounds weird, but once we get the splash pad, the city takes over the ownership of it, the maintenance of it, the operations of it. So we needed to know what our costs were, because we're going to have a really tight budget this next year. And it's going to be under $4,000 a year to operate. And the Waupun Lions Club is stepping up, and it looks like they have to approve it, but it looks like they're going to at least cover the cost of the first year of having it. So if things keep going the way they're going, I think the money will be there. The community is going to step up, rally to pay for it. City of Waupun will maintain it. But if the community wants it and everyone's willing to contribute to it, the Waupun Community Fund's basically made up and led by a lot of the more prominent business folks in our city. And they fundraise, and they have annual events at the Hoya Hop Brewing Company and stuff to bring money into their cause. And then their whole reason is to raise money, then turn around and do something good for the city, which is very similar to what the Lions Club does too. So it's kind of a win-win. It makes sense that both would be involved. And then it would go at McCune Park near where the old beach used to be before the new aquatic center was built. And we've just recently put in some new playground equipment over there. There's a new co-ed softball league that was going on this summer. And that field is used for junior varsity baseball as well as softball. So McCune Park, it's rather large. It's next to the Armory, as you know. And so there's plenty of parking, and it seems like a good spot. And they can run off the well that's there. And I think that'll be a nice addition to the community. It's going to be non-treated water, so it's going to come out of the ground at 55 degrees. But they're little kids, and it's no different than jumping through the sprinkler. I don't really want to stand in water that cold. But, hey, a day like today, it'd probably be a good place to take your little four-year-old, because, you know, they're not in school. They're too little and driving you nuts in the house. And, yeah, I think it'll be a nice addition to the city. And it just continues to, you know, Waupun's got it going on.
1: Now, if this is something that the city of Waupun decides to take on and say, let's do it, Do you think it would be like a rotating sponsorship where every year different businesses could choose to be the one to say, yeah, I'll sponsor this year, I'll sponsor next year?
0: Yeah, I think that's exactly what will happen, at least until like maybe we have a year where we have extra money in the budget or something. But it's not going to be this year, just kind of some other things going on, like we'll mention about coming up, like the Aquatic Center leak issue and all. But, yeah, it's one of those things. It's less than $4,000, and a lot of businesses, that's 1 month's advertising rate or something like that. So it could be, you know, the splash pad sponsored by the whoever's doing it for that year. And it might even be something the Lions Club just keeps doing. They can run with it as long as they want.
1: There you go. Now, you mentioned the Aquatic Center. You mentioned the leak. Might as well dive into that now.
0: Dive into it. Nice.
1: There you go. So give me the deets on that one.
0: Still learning it all. So anyhow, somehow this summer, the Aquatic Center is like 14 years old already. It's crazy to think that, isn't it?
1: Yeah, I didn't think so.
0: But it started, it had a leak, and so it was leaking, I think it was 50,000 gallons of water a day, more than usual. What I was surprised to learn is that's about how much water it loses on a normal day anyway, just from evaporation, kids jumping into it. Like I'm there with my kids, and you'll see the little kids with little buckets, and they're dumping the water out and stuff, and it's one of those things you never think of until you're the mayor and you're like, well, we got to replace that water, you know. So it costed us an extra $6,000 to operate it this year because that's how much more water it was using. So Newman Pools has been involved. They've been slowly draining the pool. They think they've isolated where the leak is. Then they'll try to get the exact pinpoint spot of the leak. The troubling thing is it's got my entire 2027 capital improvements plan budget on hold because I don't know what it's going to cost yet. So once we figure that out, we can put that in the budget, then go from there on the other capital improvement needs that we have. But it's just one of those wild cards, you know, things happen. The pool is pretty popular and well-liked by the community. The attendance is always strong. I wish it could be open longer and more often, but our lifeguards are college and high school kids, and so when school starts, the pool closes, and it's kind of a bummer. Like I feel like they always go back to school, and then it's the hottest week of the year, but I can't control that. Anyhow, that's the story with the leak. Hopefully, we've got it figured out today or tomorrow, and then we can figure out exactly what it's going to cost and go from there.
1: Now, was Newman Pools the original installer of the...
0: I think so, actually. Okay. That's before my time in office, but that sounds about right. They're like the biggest one around.
1: I was going to say, it's kind of nice having them right in your backyard.
0: Yeah, and they do all the water parks. Like, we were at the Kalahari... This is a little off topic, but we were at the Kalahari for our family trip this summer, and I know they did all that stuff, and it's the kids love all the slides, and it's a lot of fun.
1: Jumping back a step to the splash pad, would the next step, if we get a sponsor, everything, and you accept the donation, where then you have to start bidding out for that particular project?
0: It doesn't get bidded out because it's being donated from the Quipon Community Fund. I think they've got that all lined up. They've got the contract. The way I understand it, they know exactly who they're hiring. It's a matter of waiting on us to approve it and accept it. And I know it was frustrating for them because I think they wanted to donate it in July already. But it's like I got to go through a couple of hurdles. And then I was like, one of them is this pool leak. Like, I just can't throw another thing onto the city budget until I exactly know what this is going to cost us.
1: Right. I guess that's one of the caveats people always seem to forget when it comes to government is there are steps and processes and things you have to do.
0: And government... we're just not fast, and it drives me nuts. Like, if I had hair, I'd pull it out sometimes because government does work too slow. But the meetings are in city ordinance when they happen, and it's for a reason. It's to be transparent, and people know the second and last Tuesday of the month we have our city council meetings, and you can come and you can speak or you can listen or whatever. Like, when you start moving stuff around, people can get confused, and then it looks like you're trying to hide something, and we don't want that.
1: We're going to go ahead and take a quick break here. We are talking with Waupun Mayor Ron Bishop, and we'll be back with more on Community Comment.

Ball and girls basketball teams. Outside of sports, she's a CNA and enjoys working with older adults. Congratulations to Beaver Dam's Hannah McDermott. She's this week's Fox Brothers Piggly Wiggly High School Athlete of the Week. Doctors Jackie and Colby.

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3: ABC News, I'm Sherry Preston. The jury in the Lindsay Clancy murder trial has told the judge in Plymouth, Massachusetts, that they cannot reach a unanimous verdict. The judge, acknowledging it is a difficult task, sent them back to deliberate some more. Clancy admits that she killed her three young children, but her defense argues she should not be held criminally responsible because she was suffering from postpartum psychosis at the time. Rescue efforts continue in Nepal as the families of some of the thousands still missing are hearing from relatives about what happened.
4: My sister-in-law and the nephew, they said like they've never seen anything like that before. She came home and cried and said, "I'm sorry," but she said the entire town is underwater.
3: There's one person still missing and flooding in the Grand Canyon. Two people were killed there. The Secretary of the Army stepping down last night. Dan Driscoll reportedly faced tension with Defense Secretary Pete Hegseth over recent Army firings. This is ABC News.
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0: arrived and arrested 35-year-old Joseph Schultz of Lone Rock. The victim was hospitalized. Menasha students are learning to adjust to a new reality.
1: Two Menasha elementary schools are now educating students from three buildings. The Menasha School District closed down Gigan Elementary for the year after July's EF3 tornado damaged the building. Gigan students are being split between two other schools. District officials report that every student has a place for the year in a classroom with a teacher. Raymond Newport, Wisconsin Radio Network.
0: Leaders in the Barron County town of Chautauqua have voted to switch off their Flock cameras and break the 3-year contract with the company. Many residents opposed the cameras, which led to threats against Chautauqua city officials and deactivation of the town's social media pages. This is Wisconsin Radio Network.
2: Sunshine mixed with clouds at times, with fog in spots early today, with daytime highs approaching 88. Winds out of the west, 5 to 10 miles per hour. Slight chance of thunderstorms. Tonight, lows level off around 70, mainly cloudy skies expected. Sunshine mixed with clouds at times. Tomorrow, slight chance of thunderstorms. Highs level off around 87. I'm meteorologist Jennifer Wojcicki on 95.3 WBEV, powered by Daily Dodge. Currently, it's 77 degrees.
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7: Thank you, Jake, and welcome in everybody back to Community Comment. Again, sitting down with Waupun Mayor Ron Bishop. Ron, one of the topics we wanted to touch on today, and it's a topic that I think a lot of people have questions about and are very excited when they hear it's coming, and that's housing opportunities. And it sounds like Waupun's got a couple of things on the docket coming down the pipe that might be helpful.
8: We do, and it's important for Waupun because we do have a housing shortage. Waupun's a great little city. It's clean, it's safe, it's friendly, it's got great drinking water and everything. And more people want to live there than we have available housing, and we're trying to address that as best we can. So what you're seeing now is if you go by on 151 on the southeast corner of the city, the project has started to complete Shaler Drive. So Shaler Drive would be able to take you from that truck stop, Heritage Ridge area, and swing all the way around by the new Quick Trip East at 49 and 151. And with that street going through, that opened up a bunch of available land, and that's where some more housing is going to go. There's going to be 40-some mostly single-family residential homes that are being built. I think a couple are duplexes. And then we're going to do a Carver Flats Phase 2. They put up the three new apartment buildings on South Watertown Street there, just to the north of the Heritage Ridge Travel Plaza. And so on Shaler Drive there, where it curves to go along the highway, they're going to put in a second set of three buildings again. So that'll be another 50-some apartment units, single, double, and three-bedroom apartments coming to Waupun, and all that will be, I just signed the paperwork this morning for the Carver Flats project, so that's much more housing that's coming that will be starting this fall, and then I guess as the apartments will start to be moving ready next summer, fall, and the housing should start in the spring. You should start to see houses going up next year. Obviously, you can't build them super fast, but they go pretty quick, and I would say over the next couple of years, then we'll have more housing in that corner of the city, and getting Shaler Drive connected will be a huge asset because people who live over there, like in the Robin Road area, they have to kind of wiggle their way out to Watertown Street and cut back over, and it'll be a nice, somewhat straight shot just to Highway 49. 49 if you want to be on the east side of the city. And that's just more progress that's happening, and it's a good thing.

0: Which, correct me if I'm wrong, the completion of Scheller Drive, that was part of the kind of agreement for the money that was being made off of the implementation of putting in the soybean facility, right?
1: Yes, the soybean, basically, that's in the tax increment financing district, and the tax revenue we're getting from United Co-op is what's paying for a good chunk of Scheller Drive. We also got a grant from Dodge County that was really important and key. A part of that grant was because we were going to do housing along it, and so between the TIF district and the grant from Dodge County, we can pay for the street.
0: As a nice little opening up, too. I know for me, I got to shoot down Fond du Lac Street, and then I got to kind of maneuver
1: your way around. Yeah, it's the city's a little weirdly laid out in that little part of the city, so it'll be nice when Scheller Drive connects because it'll be a nice way to just get from Main Street past the high school and up to the Travel Plaza.
0: Do we know as of yet, because it's always a question I hear people ask me when I mention housing coming, has there been any talk from the developers to kind of what they're expecting home prices to be for those who might be interested?
1: Yeah, it's going to be like $350,000 to $450,000. What's odd about that is we're even doing some smaller lots to make it as affordable as possible, but that's just what housing is going for. Maybe it's just because I'm getting older. I thought that was a lot of money, but that's just what the market is, and I just kind of roll with it.
0: Right. And, of course, home values, I think, across the pond have been kind of climbing anyway.
1: They have. The city's had to be reassessed twice since I've taken office because of that reason. And it's one of those things, I don't think a lot of people know this, but, like, I don't get to determine when we reassess properties. It's all set by state law. So once you are a certain percentage out of whack, they force you to go through and reassess everything to keep it on the to keep it kosher, I guess, and keep everything legal. And so that's happened. It happened when I first got in, like a couple of months after I won, it happened. And then it happened again, I think, last year or the year before. But you're right. It's just because housing values just keep going up and up and up.
0: Yeah. I know talking with other mayors, I believe Josh Moss out of Horicon said that it had been almost 10 years prior before they had had an assessment since their most recent one.
1: It was the same with ours. When they did the first one 5 years ago, we were way out of... So it was like a sticker shock thing, and people were nervous, but then the whole mill rate kicks in and everything, and it wasn't as bad as people had feared. But we were, like, you could be putting houses on the market in Waupun for $250,000, and you'd sell it in 40 minutes. I was watching it happen, and it's just a remarkable thing to see. But so hopefully this helps with that, and we need the housing. We've got a couple other locations in the city where we're working with property owners on the potential for housing. There's one location over by Dodge Correctional. It would be a nice spot for either, like, townhouses. Houses or I was even asked about tiny homes. Like, my wife watches that TV show. We don't need a mobile home looking thing, but those little tiny houses seem to have a niche market that a lot of younger single people like, and so I'm open to that too, because it seems like they all look really nice. But one of the things in our next phase is whether we do it on Libby Street or on South Beaver Dam Street is more of that, like, side-by-side townhouse or condo thing where it's single-level housing for older people who don't want steps and basements, because then that will open up. There's a lot of people over 55 in Waupun who are hanging out of their house because they have nowhere to go and they don't want to be in an apartment. Right. That kind of housing would be awesome, because then those people over 55 have a place to move to, and then that opens up their house for a young family. And we want that because we need kiddos in the city, because the schools are funding with the whole per kid thing, and we want to try to keep the schools, you know, thriving and doing well. So that's the next goal we've got, but we can't do it overnight. We just keep plugging along.
0: There you go. And so, you know, schools, for people who don't know, Waupun's been back in school for about a week now, a little over a week.
1: Yeah, a little over a week.
0: And that's huge. Have you heard anything from the schools? How are they doing?
1: I think they're doing fine. My wife's a teacher at the junior senior high school. And I mean, the first week is the first week, you know, the kids they're thrilled to be back, but you know, football started, soccer started, volleyball's going. So all of those routines, my daughter's on the varsity dance team, and I know they're performing at halftime Friday night at the football game. And it'll be our first home game of the season. First two games were away. So it's kind of nice to get back into that routine. It doesn't feel like football cause it's too hot out,
0: right.
1: But, come October, it'll be right. And then you can come to the football game and get that coveted slice of Tony's Pizza.
0: There you go. Love Tony's Pizza just down the street from my house. Been there more times than I choose to admit, but Tony definitely knows me well. We're going to take a break quick here, because the next topic we're going to touch on is going to be one that might have a little more discussion going along with it. So stay with us. Don't go anywhere on Community Common at 95.3 WBEV.
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0: After a short break, we are back here for the last segment for today's community comment on 95.3 WBEV, powered by Daily Dodge. And so now we send it down to the Daily Dodge TV studios with Justin Wilski.
1: And welcome back into community comment. Again, we are sitting down with Waupun Mayor Ron Bishop. And we decided to make this last final segment just a little bit longer because we know this topic can be one where you either love them, you hate them, but everybody seems to have an opinion. And we're going to learn a little bit more about what's going on with Waupun, maybe with them. But it's these flock cameras that we keep seeing popping up everywhere. I think I actually watched one get installed right there on that 49-151 area less than a year ago.
2: Yeah, it should have been 2 years ago, I think.
1: Okay.
2: Yeah.
1: Maybe they're fixing it.
2: If they're coming, yeah, well, that's an issue because people keep screwing with them. We think they're coming out with broom handles or something and banging them in the middle of the night so that they can't be pointed at the street. And my wife even asked me, well, can't you see on the camera who's doing it? And I'm like, no, because as I've said 100 times, they're not actually cameras recording. They take pictures of license plates of cars. We've got two in Waupun at some of the more key entry and exit locations, and ideally we'd like one or two more. And all the flock camera does is, at least in Waupun, is it takes a picture of the rear license plate of the vehicle. It's stored for 30 days. And if for some reason we want to know if that license plate is in our city or has been in our city, we can look that up. But it's not just as easy as typing it in on the computer and seeing if that license plate's in Waupun. In our city, at least, the officer has to enter his name, and then he has to have a case number. There has to be an open case. You just can't randomly look up Ninja's license plate because we're wondering where if he's cruising around Waupun. So you have to have an open case number, and then they have to put in the description a detailed reason why they are looking up that license plate for that case. And then that system is audited monthly by our lieutenant of detectives, Robert Williams, and he makes sure that everything's on the up and up. Waupun does not participate in the National Flock Network. I saw a news article on one of the social media things that some little town had all these people looking into their flock stuff. You can't do that in Waupun. We don't allow it. You'd have to ask permission. Generally, we say no unless you're Fonelac, Dodge, or Greenlight County and you have a reason why you'd want to know. And that's how we do it in Waupun. We're people have call it surveillance or that we're spying on them. And the reality is first of all, I don't have enough staff at the police department to spend their time following you. And secondly, I don't mean to be rude. You're probably not that interesting. Like, we don't need to know who you are. I've got a couple of success stories I know from our police department with the cameras. One of them that they've talked about was some time ago, but there was a gentleman who was called in to, I think, 911. Then he was thought to be suicidal, and they were looking for him. Waupun flock camera hit the license plate. They knew the time he entered the city and the direction he was going. That allowed our police officers to catch up and make a traffic stop. They got him out of the car into an ambulance, and he got the help he needed. We can't prove it because you never know for certain, but my guys are pretty convinced he was going to go kill himself, and he's alive thanks to that technology. I do know they've been misused and abused in other places in the country. And all I can say is Waupun has all these guardrails in place, and I think our residents can be comfortable with. And the other thing is, when you see it in the news, the police officer gets fired and charged with a crime. It's not like the police officers are abusing these things and it goes unnoticed and they don't have consequences. They do. There's lots of ways to be brutally open about it. Any law enforcement officer, if they wish to abuse their power, they can figure out who you are or where you live. Like, if there's some good-looking person that officer really wants to know who she is or whatever, they can figure out a reason to run the license plate. They don't, because we try to hire professionals who take an oath of office. They have these, they can do these things, which is why they take an oath and they're held to a higher standard. And if they violate that oath, they get fired and criminally charged. So I think in Waupun, we've got all the guardrails in place. We're doing it the right way. I can't guarantee. I can tell you, I know our city council would renew the contract if that's what Waupun PD wants to do in the fall. And I know they'd like to, but the reality is it may not be cost smart to do, because if people are going to keep hitting them with sticks or busting them,

0: or we've got to replace them, then it's just going to get too expensive to have them. And if they see you doing it, you are vandalizing property. Like, you shouldn't be doing that. It's totally fine to have a different opinion than mine or to be opposed to them for all the reasons you want, but you shouldn't vandalize them. And then I would also just ask people to come and see us at Waupun or ask whatever questions you have. We really have nothing to hide. Like, I don't love coming on the radio and telling you where it is, but that's just because I'd rather the bad guys not know. And it's not a secret now. There's websites that show you where they are. They're in the news so much people know it. I passed one when I got on the off-ramp from 151. It's sitting right there. I could see it. The other thing, too, and I'm not saying this to cause trouble, but the city of Waupun can get rid of the two we have. The reality is, if people are that upset about it, then they got to go and talk to their local elected sheriffs, because all of the sheriffs seem very supportive of them. They use them as a law enforcement tool, and they're elected. And I know in both Fond du Lac and Dodge counties, our sheriffs, in my opinion, do a good job, but they're both unopposed for office. Like, that was your that's your chance if you don't want it. And the reality is law enforcement so overwhelmingly supportive, I don't think you'd find an officer to run on the campaign theme of let's get rid of a tool we can use to help keep you safe. I just don't think that's going to fly. But you're surveilled more at the local Walmart. You're on camera that actually records you. These don't record anything. They take a picture of a license plate and store it and delete it.
1: As far as the actual cameras themselves, do those fall under being city property? Do they fall under being police property? Or are they belong to

0: I think that's right, but like, don't, if I'm wrong, I'm not lying, I'm just wrong. But so yeah, like it would be city property because even though we're leasing it, it's still, it's ours. Like right. People shouldn't be throwing things at them.
1: Now, you said potential, that it was something you'd be approved of more potentially in
0: Woodlawn? I personally would like to. I think it would be good at a couple other main entry points into our community where we have high traffic volume of a lot of transient people who are coming and going. And for whatever, like if Dale Schmidt is looking for a convicted or a wanted person for something that's bad, and a camera in Waupun can say, hey, he entered our city 8 minutes ago, and we can get that guy off the streets before he does something, I think that's a good thing. We have no reason to look up your license plate driving home from Beaver Dam because we don't care what you're doing because you're not doing anything wrong. Right. You know,
1: I'm a pretty boring guy anyways.
0: He's just going to Tony's and Piggly Wiggly, right?
1: Exactly. Yeah, I've got very like few nice stops. Yeah. Although I was over at Hoya Hop House the other day, so I do occasionally get that far in.
0: I like that place.
1: Now, you said this fall is when you'd have to be talking about possible renewal of the contract then. Mm-hmm.
0: This October.
1: Okay. And is that something where this comes up, obviously, city council meetings?
0: Mm-hmm.
1: And I'm assuming police and fire commission kind of have a say in that as well since they use of it?
0: No, the police and fire commission, they do the hiring, the firing, and Waupun. So by state statute, the mayor's in charge of the police department, but the mayor and the city council with the city administrator, we and the police chief set the policies with the police department. It was something they wanted a few years ago. I have that information at home because people have been requesting to see the contract and stuff. So I don't remember the date off the top of my head. It was 2, maybe 3 years ago when it was approved. And the funny thing is at the time it wasn't controversial. It was in the PD budget, and I looked at it as two separate cameras, so it got approved. And then the finance director's like, that technically should have been one purchase. It's more than $4,000. You should approve it on its own. I'm like, okay. Seemed kind of like a ticky-tacky thing, but mm-hmm. to be the letter of the law, yeah. So it was on a city council agenda, like, no one even talked about it. It was just, we'll put the, it's just a license plate reader. And then they've gotten controversial over time. And it's made the rounds of Waupun in social media world. I don't know how upsetting they are to people in real life, other than now that it's been in the news and it's been in social media, and I've written about it in the mayor's column explaining what they do, that people are vandalizing them. And I know in both Dodge and Fond du Lac counties, some have been chopped down or shot at and things like that. And so now one of the things we're going to have to look into, like, is it worth keeping them? Because if we keep it now, we're going to probably have to buy insurance for them because they're a target.
1: Right.
0: And if it just if it becomes cost prohibitive, we'll just not do it. But I think it's too bad it's come to that, because I think a lot of it is just people not understanding exactly how they're used or what we're doing in our city. And this stuff grows in social media land. And like I said, if you want to disagree with me, that's perfectly fine. But like, at least, you know, don't make up things that we're tracking you. Like, one of the things I've seen is we can use them to take a picture of the driver of the car, see who's in the car, and we can tap into your Bluetooth and see who you're talking to. None of this is true. It's literally like a Polaroid camera. It takes a picture of the license plate. That's all it does. I can't even figure out who's vandalizing them because it's not recording anything. It just takes pictures of license plates. So that's my frustration, is I'm trying to explain the truth, and some people, they just don't want to hear it. And if they hear, listen to me, and they just disagree, I'm perfectly fine with that. It's a free country, and it's great, but, like, at least listen to what I'm saying. Like, I don't have any reason to lie to you.
1: All right. For people who do feel strongly one way or the other, is this something, then, that if they want to talk about it, they should show up at a council meeting, express
0: their
1: opinion?
0: They can show up at a council meeting. They can call their alderman. I've had people contact me about it. Two of the most vocal people in Waupun, I even gave them the opportunity to set up a meeting, come to the Waupun Police Department and look at it themselves. Like, I can't do that for everyone. But for the two loudest critics of it, we've made efforts, and it never fails. There's always a reason they can't do it. And I think that speaks volumes.
1: Speaking of city council meetings, when is the next one on the docket?
0: It'd be September 8th, the day after Labor Day at 6 o'clock. They're always the second and fourth Tuesday of the month. And then Yeah, and so the second Tuesday of the month at 6, the fourth Tuesday of the month at 5:30. Technically, that second one is supposed to be like the committee of the whole, so it starts a little earlier and it's more workshoppy than the

0: monthly council meeting, but as our city's gotten bigger with more going on, they both kind of become council meetings because there's always action to be taken, bills to pay and stuff to do. Because as you know, living there, we've got the big project downtown with the alley going on. Mm-hmm. That's a hot mess right now. I had to be at the city attorney's office this morning. They had to park a block away. And I know for the month of September, downtown's going to be kind of a disaster. But when this is done, it's going to be phenomenal. All that whole back alley on both blocks will be all brand new. It'll be one-way driving with angled parking, so it'll be safer, more wide open. We're getting several more parking spots out of it. We tore down that one building that was back in there that was like a storage unit thing. The city bought one house out of foreclosure. We're working on two to tear it down and just make the municipal parking lots larger. This is a good problem to have. There's so much going on in downtown Waupun. We don't have enough parking, and so we're trying to address that as well. But you mentioned Hoya Hop, but you look at the coffee shop and the baseball card business and all these things going on downtown, plus the restaurant bars and that you've always, like, our downtown, especially Thursday, Friday, and Saturdays, it's really full. You go through on a Saturday morning, and it's hard to find a spot to park. There's people out walking. Those boutique shops are doing really well. We've got four of them, and they each hit a different niche. So, like, when the ladies come to Waupun, they seem to really enjoy it. And it's just a great thing that we've got going on in Waupun. And with all of that, we just found out last week we were accepted into the Main Street program. So we're the 35th city, I think, in the state of Wisconsin to join that. So we're excited about that because that'll make us kind of like Ripon and Green Lake, and where we are a Main Street community. And we're really looking to using that to help promote our tourism and get the word out to more people to come visit Waupun.
1: There you go. I want to take the time to thank you for coming on with us today, Ron. It's always a pleasure to get a chance to speak with you, and look forward to having you again on next month.
0: I think I'm on the first Tuesday every other month.
1: Every other
0: right?
1: month, there we go.
0: Yeah. I'm still getting used to this new thing. That's why I was like 2 minutes late today.
1: Oh, no, you're fine. You're
0: figuring
1: fine.
0: Figuring this out.
1: We'll make it 2 months from now, which that'll put us...
0: October.
1: After October.
0: So, no, November. Wouldn't it? Holy cow, we're flying right through this year.
1: I can give
0: an election preview then.
1: There you go. I like it. I like it. Thanks for coming on, and that'll do it for today's Community Comment.

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7: From ABC News, I'm Michelle Franzen. On the fourth day of deliberations in Massachusetts, the jury in the Lindsey Clancy trial informed the judge that they are stuck on coming to a unanimous decision, the judge ordering the jury to keep deliberating, the jury deciding if Clancy, who claims she suffered from postpartum psychosis, intentionally killed her three children. ABC's Aaron Katursky is in Plymouth.
8: We'll see how long the judge allows that to happen. In some cases in Massachusetts, the judge can require juries to deliberate, you know, for 2 weeks before accepting any kind of a hung jury. So the judge will encourage them for as long as he possibly can. Clearly, he doesn't want to try this again. Undoubtedly, the family doesn't want to go through this again, and probably prosecutors don't either.
7: Authorities say two people are confirmed dead from flooding in the Grand Canyon. One person still missing. ABC's Trevor Ault is there.
9: There is an important caveat to the number of missing shrinking so drastically. They do specify that there could have been day hikers here without a permit. It means that they can't track them, and they were not aware they were here. It means they don't know they were missing. They're encouraging friends and family to please call in. They want to make sure they get everyone who was here out safely.
7: A whistleblower sounding the alarm about the U.S. Postal Service's role for mail-in ballots.
10: The U.S. Postal Service may be on the verge of launching a, quote, rushed, chaotic, and fundamentally flawed system that could put mail-in voting at risk. That from an anonymous whistleblower in a statement released today by Connecticut Democratic Senator Richard Blumenthal. That whistleblower says the system that's being built to follow President Trump's executive order on limiting mail-in voting would normally take a year's worth of work, but is being done in months. The order is being challenged in court. Mike Dubusky, ABC News.
7: Residents along the Texas and Louisiana border bracing for Tropical Storm Edward, expected to make landfall later today. Warm Gulf waters are fueling the storm. You're listening to ABC News.
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1: President Trump's new policy on imported beef takes effect today, allowing millions of pounds of beef into the country at a reduced tariff rate.
2: The going rate for ground beef, according to federal figures, is $6.89 per pound on the American ranches where that meat comes from.
3: There's definitely a crisis when it comes to cattle right now.
2: Michigan cattle raiser Kevin Minnie says that allowing cheaper imported beef into the market may eventually lower prices for consumers. But at the same time,
3: the overall herd size in the United States is the lowest that it's been since 1951.
2: He says the imports may hamper efforts to grow that herd. Jim Ryan, ABC News.
1: New York City authorities say 2 people were stabbed, 1 fatally, in Times Square Monday. The suspect, identified as 49-year-old Pamela Cisneros, was fatally shot by police after refusing to drop 2 knives. Here's ABC's Phil Tate in Times Square.
4: Cops say that the attacker had a documented mental health history with the department, 2 incidents dating back to both 2018 and 2019. All of this chaos unfolding here in Times Square, where thousands of tourists come to each and every day. A random stabbing on these 2 innocent people. That suspect was shot and killed.
1: Police say Cisneros stabbed a 68-year-old man from Rhode Island and 32-year-old Aaron Piacenche from New Jersey, who died from her injuries. Apple has a new CEO. John Ternus takes over the helm of the tech giant from Cook, Tim Cook, who was in that role for 15 years. I'm Michelle Franzen, ABC News.
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7: Sunshine, blizzards, downpours.

0: Sunshine mixed with clouds at times, with fog and spots early today, with daytime highs approaching 88. Winds out of the west, 5 to 10 miles per hour. Slight chance of thunderstorms. Tonight, lows level off around 70, mainly cloudy skies expected. Sunshine mixed with clouds at times. Tomorrow, slight chance of thunderstorms. Highs level off around 87. I'm meteorologist Jennifer Wojcicki on 95.3 WBEV, powered by Daily Dodge. Right now, 81.
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Of course, the whole thing went wrong. And my mama had some great advice, so I thought I'd put it in the words of this song. 'Cause I can still hear her saying,

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1: ABC News, I'm Michelle Franzen. The jury in the Lindsey Clancy trial back deliberating, the judge telling them to stay the course even after they signaled they could not reach a verdict. Clancy is charged with the killing of her three children and says she suffered from postpartum psychosis. The jury must decide if she had criminal intent. Here's ABC's Karen Katursky.
2: They said they are unable to come to a unanimous decision, so it indicates the jury is stuck on what we don't know, but the judge gave them instructions to keep trying. We're not sure how long the judge will allow that to go on, but he said, I know it was a long trial. He encouraged them to follow their instructions and to keep deliberating.
1: Rescue efforts continuing in Nepal with more than 1,000 confirmed dead, 4,500 others missing from catastrophic glacial breakaway and flooding, including Americans. Tropical storm Edward is targeting the Gulf Coast, expected to make landfall later today along the Texas-Louisiana border. This

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7: Sunshine mixed with clouds at times, with fog and spots early today, with daytime highs approaching 88. Winds out of the west, 5 to 10 miles per hour. Slight chance of thunderstorms. Tonight, lows level off around 70, mainly cloudy skies expected. Sunshine mixed with clouds at times. Tomorrow, slight chance of thunderstorms. Highs level off around 87. I'm meteorologist Jennifer Wojcicki on 95.3 WBEV, powered by Daily Dodge. Right now, 81.

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5: It won't be long until harvest time, but farmers are getting concerned about corn and soybeans. I'm Larry Lee with the Midwest Farm Report. USDA's National Ag Statistics Service says corn development is ahead of schedule, 85% now in the dough stage. That compared to the five-year average of 80%. 5% of the corn is mature, and some corn silage harvesting has begun with 5% already in the bunk. 96% of the soybeans are setting pods. That's 3% more than the five-year average. John Heinberg at Total Farm Marketing says there is concern about the condition of soybeans.
6: A slip of 2% from last week on that soybean crop condition. We are now under the five-year average, which was 60%. We're now 7% under last year. So some of these concerns that this bean crop is not finishing out, and it seems to be coming true. I've heard some more chatter of disease possibly showing up, some sudden death syndrome. I've noticed some things in some of our fields around here too. You know, we've just had so much moisture here at the end, and that's one of the last things beans need. They seem to be, instead of getting finished out in some areas, we're seeing them slip.
5: Most of Wisconsin had just scattered showers last week, except for a strip from roughly Hayward to La Crosse with pockets up to an inch. More news after this.
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5: 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Timothy Anderson has been appointed as administrator of the Division of Food and Recreational Safety at the Department of Ag Training and Consumer Protection. Anderson was recently the administrator of the Division of Agricultural Resource Management. Before that, served as a director of Bureau of Land and Water. On the dairy markets, right now, September Class 3 milk is up 6 at 1641. October gained some ground but lost it quickly. 1690 right now, down 8. For the Midwest Farm Report, I'm Larry Lee.
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13: The U-
0: U.S. is digging in on economic sanctions against Iran, with the war now in its seventh month. The U.S. today confirming it's carrying out fresh military strikes on Iranian targets near the Strait of Hormuz. The military move comes hours after the Secretary of Army, Dan Driscoll, resigned last night. Here's ABC's Mary Bruce.
12: This comes at a pivotal time, with the military already facing severe strain amid these lengthy deployments, and reports that top generals and military officials have been warning that resources are stretched thin and that a prolonged war with Iran is unsustainable. And now the Army is facing a real power vacuum.
0: The jury in the Lindsey Clancy trial in Massachusetts back deliberating even after telling a judge earlier that they were stuck on reaching a verdict. The jury weighing evidence to determine if Clancy, who claims she suffered from postpartum psychosis, had criminal intent when she killed her three children. ABC's Aaron Kutursky is in Plymouth.
13: They are not sequestered. They deliberate between 9 and 4 each day. And they've had two full days of deliberations under their belt, plus a little bit on Thursday of last week. This is the fourth day of deliberations, 18 hours of weighing the evidence. And Kevin Reddington, the defense attorney, said he believed the jury is working diligently.

0: The U.S. Supreme Court ruling President Trump can move ahead with his ballroom renovation, deciding the National Trust for Historic Preservation lacks standing to bring forward a lawsuit. Here's ABC's Karen Travers.
1: It does mean that the construction can move forward while the legal process plays out, and it's not clear how long that will take, but it does mean that the building, the ballroom construction, will likely be substantially completed during this process.
0: Tropical storm Eduardo is churning toward the Texas-Louisiana border today. It is expected to make landfall in the next few hours. Residents along the Gulf Coast are bracing, and Eduard could gain steam to hurricane status. 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
2: 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I've been surfing here since I was a kid. Now, seeing my grandson out on the water, it means everything to me. Watching him and taking in the blue waves, the sea breeze, the blurry horizon.
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0: More than 1,000 people are confirmed dead from last week's catastrophic mudslides and glacial flooding in Nepal and Tibet. ABC's Britt Clinett is in Nepal, in the epicenter of the flash floods, and say 4,500 people are still listed as missing, including Americans.
4: The muddy ground here, it is like quicksand in certain areas. Monsoon rains are constantly sweeping in, and Nepal is still on high alert for even more flooding. So you can understand why the recovery task here is Herculean. But the families of those missing Americans we speak to say they are holding out still for a miracle.
0: A sticky legal battle over a popular frozen peanut butter and jelly sandwich and a well-known jelly brand is not over yet.
5: A federal judge has ruled that Smucker's can proceed with a lawsuit against Trader Joe's over frozen PBJs that Smucker's claim look a lot like its Uncrustables. Same round shape, same crimped edges, very similar packaging. Trader Joe's disputes the claims, though. It says the sandwiches aren't round, but more square with rounded edges. It calls them squircles. As for the crimped edges, Trader Joe's says it's the only way to keep the peanut butter and jelly inside. Smucker's is having none of it. It wants restitution and for all of Trader Joe's frozen squircles to be destroyed. Sherry Preston, ABC News.
0: Severe storms targeting parts of the East Coast today, at the threat of hail, heavy rain, and possible tornadoes in the mix. In western states, severe heat continuing to keep its grip, raising the risk of more wildfires. Michelle Franzen, ABC News.
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0: 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Here's an update from them now.
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0: Council has approved a new ordinance targeting the misuse of 911 and abusive language toward police staff. Police Chief John Kreutziger explained the ordinance targets repeated 911 calls for non-emergencies after callers are directed to use the police department's regular phone line.
1: We do have individuals in the community that are calling 911 number and being told that their calls are not an emergency, but they continue to call 911. And that line we want to need open for those that really have a true emergency.
0: Kreutziger said the ordinance covers Dodge County Central Dispatch and the Beaver Dam Police Department.
1: So this to us is some type of enforcement tool that is tended to discourage those from the repeated offense. So this covers both Dodge County Central Dispatch and the City of Beaver Dam Police Department.
0: The council approved the ordinance unanimously. Watertown Regional Medical Center has welcomed Dr. Seth Baruden to the Doctor's Corps Clinic. Baruden has more than 20 years of family medicine experience in the Beaver Dam area and will provide care for patients of all ages. The City of Beaver Dam will begin its 2026 street resurfacing program this week. Work will take place on 8 streets, including Audrey Drive, East Burnett Street, East Maple Avenue, and East Water Street. Access may be limited from 7 a.m. to 7 p.m. Monday through Friday. The project is expected to be completed by October 31st, weather permitting. Your WBEV News will continue in just a moment.
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0: Your WBEV News continues. Benjamin Larson has been arrested and is being held in the Fond du Lac County Jail as investigators examine skeletal remains found at his home. The remains were discovered August 14th during a search related to a stalking investigation. Authorities say many appear to be ancient Native American remains. Additional testing could take months. The Beaver Dam Area Community Foundation is accepting grant applications through October 1st. 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The property includes 3 buildings totaling to about 230,000 square feet. EK plans to use the buildings for manufacturing, warehousing, and vehicle maintenance. The expansion is expected to create about 70 jobs. I'm Allison Beggs reporting from the Daily Dodge News Center. 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
1: Sunshine with clouds at times this afternoon with daytime highs approaching 88. Southwesterly winds 5 to 10 miles per hour. Mainly cloudy skies expected. Tonight, slight chance of thunderstorms. Lows dip down to about 70. Slight chance of thunderstorms. Tomorrow, daytime highs approaching 87. Sunshine mixed with clouds at times. I'm meteorologist Jennifer Wojcicki on 95.3 WBEV, powered by Daily Dodge. Right now, 82.
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0: at the new Prairie View Soccer Field. Beaver Dams 1-1 on the season so far after dropping a 3-2 decision to Menasha in their season opener last Tuesday. Then they blew by Janesville Parker 5-0.
1: I appreciate the tenacity that they have. The guys that are, you know, that we do have right now that are available are coming out. They're putting their full effort into it, and it's been real. I've been really appreciated about it. So I'm just waiting, you know, to see once we get a full squad to see how we're going to do.
0: That's head coach Nick Pizzano. Coverage begins at 4:45. The opening kick 5 o'clock on DDTV. At 7 o'clock tonight, the Beaver Dam High School girls volleyball team plays host to Mauston. Beaver Dam is 5-5 this season. They won the CWC quad with a 3-0 record and finished 2-5 at the Sun Prairie Showcase Friday and Saturday. Head coach Summer Salatel says that her team has battled, having 10 matches in the first week of the season.
2: We've just seen a lot of hard work and effort out of these girls right off the bat, the beginning of the season. They've done an awesome job playing together as a team and coming together. And we have already faced some adversity and some tougher teams. And I just like the way they always stay together and compete, and they give me their best effort, and they're always looking to get better.
0: You can hear full interviews with Coach Pizzano and Coach Salatel on the sports tab at DailyDodge.com. Beaver Dam High School girls golf team finished 6th at the Badger Large Meet at Baraboo Country Club on Monday. Senior McKenna Nelson cruised to the meet medalist honor with a 6-under par 66. Mia Nortman was 12th with an 88. Wanaki won the meet by 13 shots over second place Milton. Boys soccer last night, Columbus 6-1 over Mayville. Ethan Israeli had the hat trick for Columbus. You can see all of last night's high school scores on the sports tab at DailyDodge.com. The Chicago Cubs flex their muscles, clubbing 9 home runs in a 17-3 whitewashing the Brewers in game one of their huge 4-game set at Wrigley last night. Starter Kyle Harrison gave up 5 of those home runs, while first baseman Andrew Vaughn gave up 3 more dingers, pitching the 7th and the 8th. Alex Bregman clubbed 3 home runs for the Northsiders as they had 20 hits on the night. Game 2 of the series tonight, Robert Gasser takes on Matthew Boyd, 6:05 the broadcast time on 95.3. Packers added 13 players to their practice squad yesterday. They now look ahead to September 13th's opener at Minnesota. They're home for Packer football's 95.3 WBEV. Badgers are at Lambeau Sunday night for a matchup with Notre Dame. You'll also hear that one on 95.3. And today, the early goose season opens up in the state of Wisconsin. It will run through September 15th. You can read more about that on the sports tab at DailyDodge.com. 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I'm Wade Bates on 95.3 WBEV.
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4: 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Rashawn Daniels steps up. Penalty marker down. Daniels is set. Back outside the 30-yard line. Micah Parsons.
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4: 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Touchdown. And a Lambeau leap to the north end zone stands.
0: Packers open up the regular season Sunday, September 13th at Minnesota. 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
2: From ABC News Tech Trends. The prediction market Kalshi has issued its first ever lifetime ban to former Republican Congressman George Santos. The platform alleges the one-time New York lawmaker wagered on Kalshi markets having to do with his attendance at this year's State of the Union before making public statements about his intentions. The Commodity Futures Trading Commission had previously fined Santos more than $17,000 over his Kalshi trades. Kalshi is also issuing shorter bans to three Republican candidates over similar concerns, one of whom, Larry Buckout, is the current Republican nominee for a House seat in North Carolina. And Tim Cook marked his last day as Apple CEO on Monday, saying that while his title may be changing, his love for the Apple community never will. Cook is now the executive chairman at Apple. John Ternitz, previously the head of Apple's hardware division, is taking over that CEO role. With Tech Trends, I'm Mike Dubusky, ABC News.
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0: Your political insights from ABC News. A high-ranking U.S. military official stepped down Monday amid new reports of tension between top leaders at the Pentagon. ABC's Mary Bruce.
1: Army Secretary Dan Driscoll is resigning. Sources say it comes after months of tension with Defense Secretary Pete Hegseth over the firing of top Army brass and the direction of the service. The White House is praising Driscoll as, quote, highly effective.
0: Massachusetts holds its primary Tuesday as the race for control of Congress intensifies. Bay State voters will cast their ballots for several seats, including U.S. Senate, Attorney General, and Governor. Hundreds of state office positions are also up for grabs. Disgraced former Congressman George Santos has gone down in history as the first person ever to be banned from Kalshi, a prediction market betting platform. Kalshi said Santos wrongfully manipulated the platform by making public statements about his planned attendance at the State of the Union address earlier this year, before wagering on that contract. I'm Stephanie Officer, ABC News.
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1: 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I'm Raymond Newpert. A Dane County jury deadlocked on a charge of first-degree homicide in the death of a Sun Prairie woman. We get more from Robin Colbert.
2: 25-year-old Garrison Blas Noe is accused of murdering 27-year-old Ingrid Valverde Ponce in January of last year and leaving her body in a cornfield. Prosecutors say the motive was he feared she was pregnant, which turned out not to be the case. Defense attorneys admit Noe lied to police, but say there's no proof he killed Ponce. Late Monday night, jurors did find Noe guilty of giving false information, but could not reach consensus on the other two charges.
1: More help on the way for Menasha residents. Greater Fox City's Habitat for Humanity wants to get 100 homes back in working order by the end of the year. The charity, best known for building homes for needy families, says it will use those skills to repair roofs, replace windows and doors, and patch up walls. They want to get the project finished by the middle of December. That's news. I'm Raymond Newpert. This is Wisconsin Radio Network.
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5: The Packers are back on the practice field today. First of three workouts this week before taking the weekend off. I'm Bill Scott with Sports. They'll open the season a week from Sunday at Minnesota. The Packers signed 13 players to their practice squad yesterday, all 13 spending some time during preseason camp in Green Bay. The football Badgers getting ready for Sunday's matchup with fourth-ranked Notre Dame. That will be played at Lambeau Field. The Brewers will try again tonight in Chicago against the Cubs. The crew served up 9 home runs in the series opener last night, falling 17-3. A couple of lefties, Robert Gosser facing Matthew Boyd in the pitching matchup in that one tonight. Midwest League resumes tonight with the final series of the season. Wisconsin Timber Rattlers are on the road at Beloit against the Skycar. Bill Scott, Wisconsin Radio Network.
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0: October gained some ground but lost it quickly. 1690 right now, down 8. For the Midwest Farm Report, I'm Larry Lee.
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1: From ABC News, I'm Michelle Franzen. The U.S. military is carrying out fresh strikes against Iranian targets near the Strait of Hormuz. President Trump, in a social media post, says those strikes are in retaliation for the Iranians' failed attempt, he says, at adding sea mines to the strait. ABC's Karen Travers says the U.S. is also focused on economic sanctions.
2: It was a pretty quiet August in terms of strikes against Iranian military targets. The U.S. was focused on an economic pressure campaign by going after countries that do business with Iran to try to put the squeeze on Iran to get them back to the negotiating table, to get them to give in to the president.
1: Russia also ramping up its attacks on Ukraine with the sixth day of attacks and launches, the latest in Kyiv with reports of at least a dozen killed. Here's ABC's Tom Sufi Burridge.
3: What we've seen in the last week is more than 50 civilians killed in Kyiv and the surrounding region. And we're basically, if you look at July, more than 400 civilians were killed in Ukraine during that period, in that month. And that is indicative of what we're seeing now, right now in Ukraine, a new level of aerial bombardment, a kind of blitz by the Russians.
1: In Utah, closing arguments underway in the Tyler Robinson pretrial case, a judge deciding if there's enough evidence for Robinson to stand trial in the fatal shooting of conservative influencer Charlie Kirk. The jury in the Lindsey Clancy trial continuing deliberations after signaling to the judge they couldn't reach a verdict. Here's ABC's Aaron Katursky.
4: They said they are unable to come to a unanimous decision, so it indicates the jury is stuck on what we don't know, but the judge gave them instructions to keep trying. We're not sure how long the judge will allow that to go on, but he said, I know it was a long trial.
1: Clancy is charged with the killing of her children and says she suffered from postpartum psychosis. The jury must decide if she had criminal intent. You're listening to ABC News.

0: 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I've been surfing here since I was a kid. Now, seeing my grandson out on the water, it means everything to me. Watching him and taking in the blue waves, the sea breeze, the blurry horizon.
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2: Tropical storm Edouard targeting the Gulf Coast, expected to make landfall any time this afternoon along the Texas-Louisiana border. That storm could become hurricane status before making landfall. ABC meteorologist Samara Theodore says Edouard will move inland and bringing days of rainfall.
3: When it comes to totals, anywhere from 6 to 8 inches, but that's generally speaking. We could see some spots that have higher amounts. We do know that the Houston area is prone to flooding. It's really impacting the greater Houston area and a little bit farther east of central Houston and between Beaumont there, a lot of rural areas. Galveston also could see a ton of rain.
2: Rescue efforts continuing in Nepal with more than 1,000 people confirmed dead, 4,500 still missing from that catastrophic glacial breakaway and flooding in Nepal and Tibet. It includes Americans. It is the first day for Apple's new CEO.
4: John Ternus takes over as head of Apple with some big shoes to fill. His predecessor, Tim Cook, grew the tech company from a $350 million smartphone and computer manufacturer to a multi-trillion dollar purveyor of everything from streaming services to payments platforms to VR headsets. Before stepping into the CEO role, Ternus was Apple's head of hardware. And one of the first things on his docket will be familiar. New iPhones are usually launched in the fall. Mike Dubosky, ABC News.
2: On a newly created X account, Ternus posted, "Hello," in honor of the first Mac computer message. Michelle Franz in ABC News.
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1: Sunshine mixed with clouds at times this afternoon, with daytime highs approaching 88. Southwesterly winds 5 to 10 miles per hour. Mainly cloudy skies expected. Tonight, slight chance of thunderstorms. Lows dip down to about 70. Slight chance of thunderstorms. Tomorrow, daytime highs approaching 87. Sunshine mixed with clouds at times. I'm meteorologist Jennifer Wojcicki on 95.3 WBEV, powered by Daily Dodge. Currently, it's 84 degrees.

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1: Now here's the snap. 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Daniel steps up. Penalty marker down. Daniel has set. Back outside the 30-yard line. Micah Parsons.
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1: ABC News, I'm Michelle Franzen. The U.S. military carrying out new strikes against Iranian targets. President Trump says in retaliation for Iran's attempt to add mines in the Strait of Hormuz. ABC's Tom Sufi-Burge says Iranian state media is reporting a series of explosions.
2: They are saying that there have been six explosions reported in one area down on Iran's southern coast, and also another load of explosions in another area. It is believed that the U.S. military is striking around Bandar Abbas, so that is very close to the Strait of Hormuz.
1: Authorities say two people are confirmed dead from flooding in the Grand Canyon, one person still missing. But authorities warn that many day hikers may not be accounted for yet in those missing numbers. Jurors in the Lindsey Clancy trial in Massachusetts continuing to deliberate, the judge telling them to stay the course, even though jurors signaled earlier that they could not reach a unanimous decision, deciding whether the mother had criminal intent when she killed her three children. This is ABC News.
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0: Wisconsin Radio Network. I'm Raymond Neupert. New charges in a disturbing case out of Fond du Lac County. We get more from Landon Moore.
1: A Fond du Lac man accused of stalking a Madison woman for 13 years and collecting human remains and items connected to serial killers and grave robbers is arrested on new charges. Police took Benjamin Larson into custody Monday on recommended counts of receiving stolen property and bail jumping. Larson was charged August 18th in Dane County Court with stalking. A search warrant executed on his home in Fond du Lac reportedly turned up six human skulls, partial skulls, and other bones in a glass casket. Items from the gravesite of Ed Gein, a portion of John Wayne Gacy's brain, and bottles labeled as poisons. Formal charges are pending. I'm Landon Moore.
0: Tony Romo not contesting his Wisconsin OWI arrest. He pleaded no contest in Milwaukee County Court to the charges against him. Romo's driver's license has been revoked for 6 months and will have to pay a fine and undergo drunk driving diversion. I'm Raymond Neupert. This is Wisconsin Radio Network.
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2: Sunshine mixed with clouds at times this afternoon, with daytime highs approaching 88. Southwesterly winds 5 to 10 miles per hour. Mainly cloudy skies expected. Tonight, slight chance of thunderstorms. Lows dip down to about 70. Slight chance of thunderstorms. Tomorrow, daytime highs approaching 87. Sunshine mixed with clouds at times. I'm meteorologist Jennifer Wojcicki on 95.3 WBEV, powered by Daily Dodge. Currently, it's 85 degrees.

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1: From ABC News, I'm Michelle Franzen. Hours after Army Secretary Dan Driscoll submitted his resignation, the U.S. military carrying out a new round of strikes against Iranian targets near the Strait of Hormuz. ABC's Tom Sufi Burridge has more.
2: CENTCOM, the U.S. military in the Middle East, is now confirming that it has been carrying out strikes against the Islamic Revolutionary Guard Corps, the Iranian military, if you like, because they say the Iranian Guard Corps, the Iranian military, has been attacking commercial shipping in the Strait of Hormuz.
1: In Massachusetts, the jury in the Lindsey Clancy trial telling the judge they're stuck on coming to a unanimous decision, the judge ordering them to keep deliberating. The jury deciding if Clancy, who argues she suffered from postpartum psychosis, intentionally killed her three children.
3: We'll see how long the judge allows that to happen. In some cases in Massachusetts, the judge can require juries to deliberate, you know, for 2 weeks. Before accepting any kind of a hung jury. So the judge will encourage them for as long as he possibly can. Clearly, he doesn't want to try this again. Undoubtedly, the family doesn't want to go through this again, and probably prosecutors don't either.
1: ABC's Aaron Katursky in Plymouth, Massachusetts. Authorities say two people are dead following flash flooding that ripped through the Grand Canyon. Efforts to find one other listed missing is still on. ABC's Trevor Ault is there.
4: Park officials had been warning about an elevated flood risk here to the point that they had installed new evacuation plans and even a river gauge to track rising water. And that's exactly what the gauge was doing Saturday when it suddenly went offline. It's possible it was knocked out by some of the debris that was flowing, but that means officials learned just how bad these deadly floods were from people calling 911 desperate for help.
1: Tropical storm Edward approaching the coasts of Texas and Louisiana. Winds whipping up near Sabine Pass this hour. The Gulf Coast bracing for days of heavy rainfall. 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
5: 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I've been surfing here since I was a kid. 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
1: A whistleblower sounding the alarm about the U.S. Postal Service's upcoming role for mail-in ballots.
7: The U.S. Postal Service may be on the verge of launching a, quote, rushed, chaotic, and fundamentally flawed system that could put mail-in voting at risk. That from an anonymous whistleblower in a statement released today by Connecticut Democratic Senator Richard Blumenthal. That whistleblower says the system that's being built to follow President Trump's executive order on limiting mail-in voting would normally take a year's worth of work, but is being done in months. The order is being challenged in court. Mike Dubosky, ABC News.
1: Nearly 30 years after the fatal drive-by shooting of legendary rapper Tupac Shakur in Las Vegas, jurors returned a verdict last night after short deliberations. Here's ABC's Lionel Moise.
8: A jury finding Dwayne Keefe D. Davis guilty, even though he did not pull the trigger.
9: Guilty of first-degree murder with use of a deadly weapon.
8: Prosecutors argued Davis ordered the hit on Shakur and provided the gun, saying he was working security for Sean Diddy Combs' Bad Boy Records and was angry about his nephew being roughed up by a group including Shakur and record executive Suge Knight. Davis maintaining his innocence.
1: Keefe D. Davis announcing in court that he plans to appeal. Apple has a new CEO starting today. John Ternus began his first day overseeing the tech giant, taking over from Tim Cook, who was in that role for about 15 years. Cook will remain at Apple as the company's executive chair. I'm Michelle Franzen, ABC News.
10: Sunshine mixed with clouds at times this afternoon, with daytime highs approaching 88. Southwesterly winds 5 to 10 miles per hour. Mainly cloudy skies expected. Tonight, slight chance of thunderstorms. Lows dip down to about 70. Slight chance of thunderstorms. Tomorrow, daytime highs approaching 87.

0: sunshine mixed with clouds at times. I'm meteorologist Jennifer Wojcicki on 95.3 WBEV, powered by Daily Dodge. Currently, it's 85 degrees.
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1: ABC News, I'm Michelle Franzen. The U.S. military carried out new strikes today against Iranian targets. President Trump says in response for Iran's attempt to lay sea mines in the Strait of Hormuz. ABC's Catherine Falder says the president is meeting with oil and gas company executives today, trying to find ways to ease higher gas and oil prices.
2: What that means by medium and long

0: Long-term goals we'll have to see. Obviously, that's something that the White House will continue to be asked about, and of course, President Trump as well. But it is something that he's going to have to continue to answer questions on, especially as we go into the midterm elections, when Americans obviously have prices on the mind, specifically gas prices in the economy.
1: House lawmakers in a bipartisan vote today approved a Senate-passed resolution to avert a government shutdown weeks in advance. It now heads to the president's desk for signature. Jurors in the Lindsey Clancy trial in Massachusetts continue deliberations this hour, even after signaling to a judge they were at an impasse on finding a verdict, the judge telling them to keep trying. This is ABC News. 95.3 WBEV, powered by Daily Dodge.
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13: 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I'm Raymond Newpert. A Dane County jury deadlocked on a charge of first-degree homicide in the death of a Sun Prairie woman. We get more from Robin Colbert.
14: 25-year-old Garrison Blasnoe is accused of murdering 27-year-old Ingrid Valverde Ponce in January of last year and leaving her body in a cornfield. Prosecutors say the motive was he feared she was pregnant, which turned out not to be the case. Defense attorneys admit Noe lied to police, but say there's no proof he killed Ponce. Late Monday night, jurors did find Noe guilty of giving false information, but could not reach consensus on the other two charges.
13: More help on the way for Menasha residents. Greater Fox City's Habitat for Humanity wants to get 100 homes back in working order by the end of the year. The charity, best known for building homes for needy families, says it will use those skills to repair roofs, replace windows and doors, and patch up walls. They want to get the project finished by the middle of December. That's news. I'm Raymond Newpert. 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
17: Sunshine mixed with clouds at times this afternoon, with daytime highs approaching 88. Southwesterly winds 5 to 10 miles per hour. Mainly cloudy skies expected tonight. Slight chance of thunderstorms. Lows dip down to about 70. Slight chance of thunderstorms tomorrow. Daytime highs approaching 87. Sunshine mixed with clouds at times. I'm meteorologist Jennifer Wojcicki on 95.3 WBEV, powered by Daily Dodge. Right now, it's 87 degrees.

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1: From ABC News, I'm Michelle Franzen. In Massachusetts, a judge has allowed jurors to go home for the day, instructing them to return tomorrow to resume deliberations. The jury earlier informed the judge they're stuck in coming up to a unanimous verdict, but the judge ordered them to continue. Clancy is charged in the murder of her three children in 2023. Her attorneys say she suffered from postpartum psychosis and did not have criminal intent. ABC's Aaron Katursky is outside the courthouse in Plymouth.
2: After deliberating for about an hour and a half after the lunch break, the jury decided to call it quits for the day a little bit earlier than normal. They normally go another half hour or so, but the judge called them back in after several of the jurors, he said, indicated they wanted to go home for the day.
1: The U.S. military carrying out new strikes against Iranian targets. President Trump says in retaliation for Iran's attempt to add mines in the Strait of Hormuz. It follows the resignation of Army Secretary Dan Driscoll. Here's ABC's Mary Bruce.
3: Sources say it comes after months of growing tension with Defense Secretary Pete Hegseth over his firing of top Army brass. His departure now leaves the Army essentially rudderless. Hegseth has been purging top officials. In April, he fired the Army's top general without explanation, and he's either fired or sidelined at least two dozen other senior officers across the military.
1: Tropical storm Edouard making landfall this past hour near Johnson Bayou in Louisiana. It's now heading inland near Port Arthur, Texas, expected to bring heavy rainfall. Here's ABC meteorologist Samara Theodore.
4: When it comes to totals, anywhere from 6 to 8 inches, but that's generally speaking. We could see some spots that have higher amounts. We do know that the Houston area is prone to flooding. It's really impacting the greater Houston area and a little bit farther east of central Houston and between Beaumont there, a lot of rural areas. Galveston also could see

0: ton of rain.
1: On Wall Street, stocks ending sharply lower. Uncertainty over the Iran war driving sell-offs today. 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
2: Man, I love this place. I've been surfing here since I was a kid. Now, seeing my grandson out on the water, it means everything to me. Watching him and taking in the blue waves, the sea breeze, the blurry horizon.
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1: Rescue efforts continuing in Nepal with more than 1,000 people confirmed dead, 4,500 others still missing from those catastrophic glacial breakaways and flooding in Nepal and Tibet. Americans are also missing. ABC's Britt Clinett is in Nepal.
4: Travelers on the Kailash pilgrimage, Scott and Jill Walker, among the 13 Americans in Nepal who survived, finally returning to the U.S. Monday night after 2 days of traveling through devastated landscapes.
5: There were people there just helping with our luggage, helping get us across the landslides safely.
6: There was moments there where you're like, are we not going to make it across Tibet?
4: The original tour group they were a part of still unaccounted for.
1: At a briefing in New York City, Secretary Mark Wayne Mullen says the month-long federal immigration enforcement operation, dubbed Operation Rotten Apple, resulted in hundreds of arrests.
7: Over the last 30 days, Operation Rotten Apple has taken over 2,100 criminals off our streets. That's the worst of the worst.
1: Mullen says the Trump administration targeting people in the U.S. here illegally. In Ohio, an advocacy group representing the family of 21-year-old Pierre Damas Bell says the 20-year-old Haitian who had just graduated high school and had recently lost temporary protected status died by suicide Monday. His family says he arrived in the U.S. in 2024 to reunite with his parents who had fled Haiti. Michelle Franz in ABC News.
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10: The Beaver Dam Common Council has approved an ordinance targeting repeated non-emergency 911 calls and abusive language toward police staff. Police Chief John Kreutziger explained the ordinance.
11: We do have individuals in the community that are calling 911 number and being told that their calls are not an emergency, but they continue to call 911. And that line we want to need open for those that really have a true emergency.
10: Kreutziger said the ordinance covers Dodge County Central Dispatch and the Beaver Dam Police Department. The council approved the ordinance unanimously. Watertown Regional Medical Center has welcomed Dr. Seth Baruden to the Doctor's Court Clinic. Baruden has more than 20 years of family medicine experience in the Beaver Dam area and will treat patients of all ages. The city of Beaver Dam will begin street resurfacing this week. Work will take place on 8 streets, including Audrey Drive, East Burnett Street, East Maple Avenue, and East Water Street. Access may be limited from 7 a.m. to 7 p.m. weekdays. The project is expected to be complete by October 31st, weather permitting. Benjamin Larson has been arrested after investigators examined skeletal remains found at his Fond du Lac County home. The remains were found August 14th during a stalking investigation. Authorities say many appear to be ancient Native American remains. Larson's initial court appearance could take place Wednesday. The Beaver Dam Area Community Foundation is accepting grant applications through October 1st. 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
1: Chance of rain showers this afternoon. Otherwise, sunshine mixed with clouds at times. Daytime highs approaching 88. Winds out of the southwest, 5 to 10 miles per hour. Lows dip down to about 70. Tonight, mainly cloudy skies expected. Daytime highs approaching 86. Tomorrow, sunshine mixed with clouds at times. I'm meteorologist Jennifer Wojcicki on 95.3 WBEV. 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Currently, 87.
2: Sunshine, blizzards, downpours, even school and community closings. 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
1: ABC News, I'm Michelle Franzen. Escalations in the Middle East with the U.S. launching fresh military strikes on Iranian targets near the Strait of Hormuz. Iran says it's already retaliating for those strikes. More from ABC's Louis Martinez.
2: Kind of a sustained operation to indicate purpose. Proportionality is something that we talk about with regards to how the U.S. military and other militaries respond in response to provocative actions. And in this case, what you're seeing is the United States seeming to be carrying out a larger scale operation other than just a limited in and out.
1: Jurors in the Lindsey Clancy trial in Massachusetts have been sent home for the day. They'll return for deliberations tomorrow. Earlier, the jury told the judge they could not reach a unanimous decision. Clancy is charged in the murder of her three children and says she suffered from postpartum psychosis. In Louisiana, Tropical Storm Edouard made landfall near the Johnson Bayou and now expected to move inland into Texas, packed with heavy rain. This is ABC News.
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6: Now this news update on Wisconsin Radio Network. I'm Raymond Newpert. New charges in a disturbing case out of Fond du Lac County. We get more from Landon Moore.
7: A Fond du Lac man accused of stalking a Madison woman for 13 years and collecting human remains and items connected to serial killers and grave robbers is arrested on new charges. Police took Benjamin Larson into custody Monday on recommended counts of receiving stolen property and bail jumping. Larson was charged August 18th in Dane County Court with stalking. A search warrant executed on his home in Fond du Lac reportedly turned up six human skulls, partial skulls, and other bones in a glass casket. Items from the gravesite of Ed Gein, a portion of John Wayne Gacy's brain, and bottles labeled as poisons. Formal charges are pending. I'm Landon Moore.
6: Tony Romo not contesting his Wisconsin OWI arrest. He pleaded no contest in Milwaukee County Court to the charges against him. Romo's driver's license has been revoked for 6 months and will have to pay a fine and undergo drunk driving diversion. I'm Raymond Newpert. This is Wisconsin Radio Network.
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10: Chance of rain showers this afternoon. Otherwise, sunshine mixed with clouds at times. Daytime highs approaching 88. Winds out of the southwest, 5 to 10 miles per hour. Lows dip down to about 70. Tonight, mainly cloudy skies expected. Daytime highs approaching 86. Tomorrow, sunshine mixed with clouds at times. I'm meteorologist Jennifer Wojcicki on 95.3 WBEV. 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Currently 87.

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2: Well, Wisconsin Farm School with low commodity prices, Wisconsin bankers keeping an eye on their bottom line. I'm Pam Yonke. Now, from the Rural Mutual Insurance Farm News Desk, here's what's happening on a Tuesday. So far, it looks like our Wisconsin farmers are weathering the economic conditions they're up against fairly well. That's the word from Rose Oswald Poles. She's president and CEO of the Wisconsin Bankers Association and says a lot of farms have one element really working for them. Land.
3: Land prices have been, you know, I guess you could say amazingly resilient. They've been incredibly strong for farmers, and that has been very positive for them and is helping them to be able to have a very much appreciating asset to, you know, leverage against if they need to borrow money from a bank. So that has certainly been helping, and that is certainly also part of the collateral that lenders are taking as they work with their farm borrowers.
2: That's Rose Oswald Poles, president and CEO of the Wisconsin Bankers Association. She says Wisconsin bankers recognize that these cycles happen. Many experienced farmers have lived through difficult times like this before, and she says lenders right now are not overly concerned about farms being over-leveraged.
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1: 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The number of dairies certified in the state of Wisconsin has now slipped below 5,000. As of August 1st, the Wisconsin Department of Ag, Trade, and Consumer Protection says we've got 4,991 licensed dairies in the state. That's down from more than 95,000, but that was back in 1960. 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
1: From ABC News, I'm Michelle Franzen. The U.S. military carrying out a new round of strikes today against Iranian targets near the Strait of Hormuz. ABC's Tom Sufi Burridge has the latest.
2: CENTCOM, the U.S. military in the Middle East is now confirming that it has been carrying out strikes against the Islamic Revolutionary Guard Corps, the Iranian military, if you like, because they say the Iranian Guard Corps, the Iranian military, has been attacking commercial shipping in the Strait of Hormuz.
1: In Massachusetts, jurors ended deliberations for the day in the Lindsey Clancy trial after telling the judge they cannot reach a unanimous verdict. Clancy is charged in the murder of her three children and says she suffered from postpartum psychosis. ABC News legal consultant Brian Buckmeyer says the judge told jurors to return tomorrow.
3: I imagine they believe they got to get another day or more than just a few hours to decide this. And what this is anyone's guess, whether it's a guilty conviction, it's not guilty by reason of lack of criminal responsibility or some sort of compromise.
1: Authorities say two people are confirmed dead from flooding in the Grand Canyon, and that comes amid one person that's still missing. ABC's Trevor Ault is on scene.
4: There is an important caveat to the number of missing shrinking so drastically. They do specify that there could have been day hikers here without a permit. It means that they can't track them, and they were not aware they were here. It means they don't know they were missing. They're encouraging friends and family to please call in. They want to make sure they get everyone who was here out safely.
1: Tropical storm Edward making landfall along Jefferson Bayou in Louisiana. ABC's Liliana Pearson has more.
5: We're here at Sabine Pass in southeast Texas, where tropical storm Edward is currently making landfall. And the conditions out here are intense, with wind gusts expected upwards of 50 miles an hour, storm surge of 3 to 5 feet, which means that we could see some localized flooding.
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1: In Pennsylvania, police officer Sean Farrell is facing criminal charges for last week's fatal shooting of college student Glenn Fisher. The 22-year-old was killed, police say, after he knocked at the wrong door after a night out with friends. Authorities say the residents of the house called police. When officers arrived, Fisher was fatally shot. Montgomery County District Attorney Kevin Stevens.
7: At the time of these two fatal shots were fired, Mr. Fisher had his hands up. He had no weapon. He did not charge the officer or act aggressively in any way.
1: Steele says he is obligated under the law to charge Farrell with voluntary manslaughter. It is the first day for Apple's new CEO taking the helm with a hello in an expose.
8: John Ternus takes over as head of Apple with some big shoes to fill. His predecessor, Tim Cook, grew the tech company from a $350 million smartphone and computer manufacturer to a multi-trillion dollar purveyor of everything from streaming services to payments platforms to VR headsets. Before stepping into the CEO role, Ternus was Apple's head of hardware. And one of the first things on his docket will be familiar. New iPhones are usually launched in the fall. Mike Dubosky, ABC News.
1: The Smithsonian Institution approved housing of the National Museum of American Latino in one of its own buildings. That, according to a letter sent by the Smithsonian secretary to employees obtained by ABC News. Michelle Franzen, ABC.
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13: The Beaver Dam Common Council has approved an order.

0: approved an ordinance targeting repeated non-emergency 911 calls and abusive language toward police staff. Police Chief John Kreutziger explained the ordinance.
1: We do have individuals in the community that are calling 911 number and being told that their calls are not an emergency, but they continue to call 911. And that line we want to need open for those that really have a true emergency.
0: Kreutziger said the ordinance covers Dodge County Central Dispatch and the Beaver Dam Police Department. The council approved the ordinance unanimously. Watertown Regional Medical Center has welcomed Dr. Seth Berudin to the Doctor's Court Clinic. Berudin has more than 20 years of family medicine experience in the Beaver Dam area and will treat patients of all ages. The city of Beaver Dam will begin street resurfacing this week. Work will take place on 8 streets, including Audrey Drive, East Burnett Street, East Maple Avenue, and East Water Street. Access may be limited from 7 a.m. to 7 p.m. weekdays. The project is expected to be complete by October 31st, weather permitting. Benjamin Larson has been arrested after investigators examined skeletal remains found at his Fond du Lac County home. The remains were found August 14th during a stalking investigation. Authorities say many appear to be ancient Native American remains. Larson's initial court appearance could take place Wednesday. The Beaver Dam Area Community Foundation is accepting grant applications through October 1st. Grants range from $500 to $10,000 for projects serving Dodge County residents. 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I'm Allison Beggs reporting from the Daily Dodge News Center. Submit your news tips at dailydodge.com.
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1: ABC News, I'm Michelle Franzen. The U.S. military targeted Iranian sites today near the Strait of Hormuz, its first campaign since July. President Trump says in response for Iran's attempt to add sea mines to the strait. Here's ABC's Karen Travers.
2: It was a pretty quiet August in terms of strikes against Iranian military targets. The U.S. was focused on an economic pressure campaign by going after countries that do business with Iran to try to put the squeeze on Iran to get them back to the negotiating table, to get them to give in to the president.
1: Jurors in the Lindsey Clancy trial in Massachusetts have gone home for the day, the judge ordering them back tomorrow to resume deliberations, even though the jury says they can't reach a unanimous verdict. Clancy is charged in the murders of her three children. Her attorneys argue she suffered from postpartum psychosis and did not have criminal intent. Tropical storm Edouard made landfall along the Louisiana-Texas border today, moving inland with heavy rainfall and flooding the risk. This is ABC News.
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0: News update on Wisconsin Radio Network. I'm Bob Haig. Would Tony Evers ever consider a statewide ban on flock cameras? Reporters asking the governor that in Milwaukee on Tuesday.
1: Whether that is the answer, all I know is we have to have an answer.
0: A number of Wisconsin communities have dropped contracts for the AI license plate readers amid citizens' concerns about privacy and potential misuse of data. New charges in a disturbing case out of Fond du Lac County. A man accused of stalking a Madison woman for more than a decade and collecting human remains and items connected to serial killers and grave robbers is accused of receiving stolen property and bail jumping. Police took Benjamin Larson into custody on Monday. More help on the way for tornado-stricken Menasha residents. Greater Fox City's Habitat for Humanity wants to get 100 homes back in working order by the end of the year. 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
4: Mainly cloudy skies expected tonight with lows around 70. Winds out of the southwest around 5 miles per hour. Sunshine mixed with clouds at times. Tomorrow, high temperatures reach up to 86. Mainly clear skies. Tomorrow night, slight chance for storms. Lows dip down to about 69. Mid-80s Thursday and Friday with storms both days. I'm meteorologist Jennifer Wojcicki on 95.3 WBEV, powered by Daily Dodge. Right now, it's 86 degrees.

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1: Corn growers could catch a mud.

0: much-needed break in 2027, as early field surveys point to a big decline in corn rootworm populations. I'm Larry Lee with the Midwest Farm Report. Krista Hamilton is an entomologist with the Department of Agriculture, Trade, and Consumer Protection. She says corn rootworms are the most expensive in terms of control cost and technologies, so growers always want to know how the results of corn rootworm beetle surveys turn out. She says finding 7 to 8 beetles across 10 corn plants marks a high population, but right now it's about 3 beetles per 10 plants, so less than half of the control threshold. So with crop input costs remaining high, Hamilton says growers might be able to save some money on the 2027 crop because of the expected lower rootworm pressure.
1: It means if you're purchasing seed or you're thinking about, you know, can I justify the expense of rootworm technology and kind of considering rotation, it would be a good year to think about some of those options, or maybe, you know, steering away from some of the expensive options if you can, if that's a choice, just because potentially expecting lower pressure from rootworm beetles.
0: More news after this.
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0: Dairy Management, Inc. is now accepting entries for the 2027 New Product Competition. They're challenging undergraduate and graduate students to come up with some new innovative dairy-based products. The 2027 competition will focus on changing consumer definition of energy. So rather than seeking a quick energy boost, consumers are looking for consistent, steady energy to support performance throughout the day. The deadline for contest submissions is February 1st. The Tuesday markets had some good numbers for farmers. September corn is up 6.5 at 521.5. December corn up 8.25 at 546. September soybeans up 31.5 to 1306.75. November beans up 29.75 at 1317.75. August cash butter 147.25. Cheese at 162.30. I'm Larry Lee for the Midwest Farm Report.
4: All right, thank you very much. It is 5:01 at WBEV Beaver Dam. Boys, girls, kids of all ages, we are open for business till that mythical hour of 6 o'clock. It's a live and local all-new barn show. Happy hour.

There you go. That is Don Peachy, the late great Don Peachy, and the boys and girls from Burnett kicking off the Barn Show Happy Hour the way they always do. That was Red Satin Shoes, Don Peachy himself at the microphone. Good afternoon, everybody. It is an all-new Barn Show. We're here till that mythical hour of 6 o'clock, and the Brewers are in Chicago tonight. Cleaning up after last night. Oh, my goodness. I wonder what the heck is going to happen tonight. But no matter what happens in this series, the Cubs aren't going to do that much damage. But that doesn't mean we got to lose that bigly. Holy smokes. Holy smokes. Anyway, same bad time, same bad channel tonight on the Electric Radio 605, right after Barn Show News, the 640 batter up. Also, on Daily Dodge TV, we've got, well, maybe I shouldn't say that. I think I got an email saying that those games were postponed. Never mind. I didn't say a thing. Never mind. Hey, we've got 86 degrees. Now, I usually don't do the feels like, except for in the winter. But today is kind of exceptional, wouldn't you say? It's actually 86 degrees out there, but it feels like every bit of 97. Wow. 79% humidity, that's why. Mainly cloudy right now. Winds out of the southwest, 10 miles an hour. Pressure's going up, 29.94 inches of mercury, no precipitation, and 79% humidity. And the sun is going down at 7:29 tonight with a last quarter of a moon. Cloudy with an overnight shower or and a low of around 70. For Wednesday, mostly sunny with a chance for scattered showers through the early afternoon and a high near 67 with calm winds. And Wednesday night, partly cloudy with an overnight rain again and a low of around 67. Mostly cloudy with showers likely and possibly a thunderstorm and a high near 83 on Thursday. All right, phones are open for voice calls. It's 885-4446. For texting, it's 887-9595. Requests, polkas, shout outs. Just want to cause some trouble. Birthdays, you bet. We can get birthdays on anytime during the show. We got Joel Grentner. We got Matt Dummel, I think it says, or something like that. Scribbling again. Adam Griswold, though, I can read that. And any other birthdays and anniversaries that you want to do shout outs. And let's see here. Well, I'm checking the text line. Got a couple. All right. And Ryan, Carl, and Denny, those three rascals, as Uncle Bill McCullum used to call them, are up next doing an old Porter Wagoner song. I've enjoyed as much of this as I can stand on the Tuesday night Barn Show Happy Hour. It's 8 minutes after 5 o'clock if you're scoring along at home and staring at your digital.

Those three rascals, Ryan, Carl, and Denny, I've enjoyed as much of this as I can stand. Porter Wagoner was a great songwriter. He was him, Buck Owens, Merle Haggard. Boy, oh boy, back in the day, those guys wrote some songs, in my humble opinion. Our show brought to you by Harold and Lori out there at Club 60, 4 miles west of Columbus on Highway 60. Now, they are closed tonight and tomorrow night. That is Harold and Lori and the staff of Club 60's actual weekend, as the club is open all weekend long. So if you dine in at Club 60 on a Monday or a Thursday night, try the roasted chicken, barbecue ribs, and smelt. 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They've got it deep fried or broiled. Also, they've got prime rib and more. All meals at Club 60 include soup and a salad bar. 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And reservations always appreciated, 920-623-3113. They'll be opening back up on Thursday for another great weekend at Club 60 over there west of Columbus on Highway 60. Well, Dave checking in on the old Texteroo line. He'd like to hear the Stevens Point polka on this hot, humid day, that's for sure. The music connection on the Barn Show Happy Hour.

0: go. 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That is the Stevens Point Polka, the music connection. 16 minutes after 5 o'clock on your hometown station, 95.3 WBEV. 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
0: 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All right, we got a request on the old text line, the Eyes of Blue Polka. 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

That is Jerry Volker, that is, and the Jolly Gents, Eyes of Blue Polka, by request. All right, phones are open, 885-4446. Haven't heard from anybody except for on the text line today, and that line number is 887-9595. It is the Tuesday Night Barn Show Happy Hour. We're going to have a short show on Thursday. We'll be wrapping it up at 540 as the Brewers at the Cubs, fourth game of their series, is a little bit on the early side on Thursday. So look for the On Deck Show to start at 5:40 right after the Barn Show. And Friday we will have no show at all as the Brewers are going to Cincinnati to take on the Reds. And on Friday, the flags will be at half staff for the Barn Show as the On Deck Show starts at 4:35. So get your requests in if you want to get them played this week, that's for sure. All right, as always. And let's see, we're sending this one down to Jefferson, Mike Schneider. And we played It's a Good Day last night. So tonight we're going to play one called Then I'll Be Happy.

There is Mike Schneider, and then I'll be happy. 24 minutes after 5 o'clock, and not sure what's going on. Just play some different stuff. New, not played that much. Well, that's kind of a different way to make a request, Neil. I would appreciate it if you would be a little more specific. And, yeah, when you take a request on a polka show, you're going to get requests for people's favorite songs, and you know they're going to get played once in a while. So, you know, I don't know. I call some folks text warriors. But anyway, we'll see what we can do for you. But yeah, I would appreciate it if you instead of trying to direct the show, just make specific requests and we'll play them. It's not that hard. We've got the Good Time Dutchman up next. Dig that crazy oompa, man.

0: Time Dutchman, dig that crazy Oompa man. 28 minutes after 5 o'clock, time for news. We'll start out with the big kids from ABC. 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
1: From ABC News, I'm Michelle Franzen. In Massachusetts, the jury in the Lindsay Clancy trial told the judge they're stuck on coming to a unanimous decision, the judge ordering the jury to keep deliberating, and the jury deciding if Clancy, who argues, says she suffers from postpartum psychosis, intentionally killed her three children. Here's ABC's Aaron Katursky.
2: After deliberating for about an hour and a half after the lunch break, the jury decided to call it quits for the day a little bit earlier than normal. They normally go another half hour or so, but the judge called them back in after several of the jurors, he said, indicated they wanted to go home for the day.
1: House lawmakers in a rare bipartisan vote today approving a Senate-passed resolution to avert a government shutdown. It now heads to the president's desk. Republican House Speaker Mike Johnson says they'll take up a vote tomorrow on a resolution, he says, condemning socialism. He expressed confidence that Republicans will win big in the midterms.
3: This is a contrast for America year, and as we summarize it, it's a contrast between common sense and crazy. And now common sense and communism.
1: Democratic House member Ted Lieu of California claiming Republicans are the ones backing the expansion of state ownership of companies.
4: You know, I cannot believe Democrats are using the power of the federal government to take over parts of private sector companies. Oh, wait, it's not Democrats. It's a Trump administration.
1: At least 1,000 people confirmed dead following last week's catastrophic mudslides and flooding in Tibet and Nepal. 4,500 others missing, including Americans. ABC's Britt Clinett is there.
5: The muddy ground here, it is like quicksand in certain areas. Monsoon rains are constantly sweeping in, and Nepal is still on high alert for even more flooding. So you can understand why the recovery task here is Herculean. But the families of those missing Americans we speak to say they are holding out still for a miracle.
1: The Nepali army says they rescued 119 people today inside a tunnel, and they say many are still feared stuck inside. You're listening to ABC News.
0: All right, thank you, ABC. Now it's time to head over to the Barn Show newsroom in the Global Media Center at Bill McCullum Way, 100 Bill McCullum Way, also known as the Slumberland Studios. Here with the news is our own Allison Beggs.
6: The Beaver Dam Common Council has approved an ordinance targeting repeated non-emergency 911 calls and abusive language toward police staff. Police Chief John Kreutziger explained the ordinance.
7: We do have individuals in the community that are calling 911 number and being told that their calls are not an emergency, but they continue to call 911. And that night line we want to need open for those that really have a true emergency.
6: Kreutziger said the ordinance covers Dodge County Central Dispatch and the Beaver Dam Police Department. The council approved the ordinance unanimously. Watertown Regional Medical Center has welcomed Dr. Seth Baruden to the Doctor's Court Clinic. Baruden has more than 20 years of family medicine experience in the Beaver Dam area and will treat patients of all ages. The city of Beaver Dam will begin street resurfacing this week. Work will take place on 8 streets, including Audrey Drive, East Burnett Street, East Maple Avenue, and East Water Street. Access may be limited from 7 a.m. to 7 p.m. weekdays. The project is expected to be complete by October 31st, weather permitting. Benjamin Larson has been arrested after investigators examined skeletal remains found at his Fond du Lac County home. The remains were found August 14th during a stalking investigation. Authorities say many appear to be ancient Native American remains. Larson's initial court appearance could take place Wednesday. The Beaver Dam Area Community Foundation is accepting grant applications through October 1st. Grants range from $500 to $10,000 for projects serving Dodge County residents. 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
3: The Packers back to the practice field today as they start preparing for the opener at Minnesota a week from Sunday. I'm Bill Scott with sports. Still no contract extension for tight end Tucker Kraft, but he told reporters today he will be on the field regardless of any contract situation because he loves this team. New tight ends Jonnu Smith and Mark Redman and running back Caleb Johnson all practicing today. The team's new practice squad quarterback Kedon Slovis was also on hand, and long snapper Matt Orzech passed his physical yesterday. He was practicing today. The Brewers and Cubs play game two of their four-game series at Wrigley Field tonight. Cubs won the opener last night, clubbing nine home runs in a 17-3 victory. Robert Gosser facing Matthew Boyd in the pitching matchup tonight. Former Buck Thanasis Antetokounmpo returning to Greece to continue his basketball career. He signed a three-year contract with Aris Basketball Club, spending the last six seasons in the NBA with the Bucks. Bill Scott, Wisconsin, Radio Network.
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1: Mainly cloudy skies expected tonight with lows around 70. Winds out of the southwest around 5 miles per hour. Sunshine mixed with clouds at times. Tomorrow, high temperatures reach up to 86. Mainly clear skies. Tomorrow night, slight chance for storms. Lows dip down to about 69. Mid-80s Thursday and Friday with storms both days. I'm meteorologist Jennifer Wojcicki on 95.3 WBEV, powered by Daily Dodge. Right now, 84.
2: 84, it was 86 when we started the barn show 35 minutes ago. However, it feels like 97 out there. Well, we got some hot off the presses livestock closing numbers. We'll start at Peaceful Reeseville at the Milwaukee Stockyards.
3: Yeah, we're trying to study at the Milwaukee Stockyards on Tuesday. Of course, training high yield and covering each other. Cows 110 to 130. 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Lean cutter cows 90 to 110 with Kenners and Shells below. 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
2: All right, thanks, Gary. 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
4: 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Market cows, high-yielding cows, 125 to 140. 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Market bulls 180 to 220 per pound. 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Our next auction will be Wednesday, September 2nd, starting at 11 a.m. with fed cattle, followed by bulls and cows. This is Leo Aben, Equity Livestock in Lamira with this marketing update, and we thank you for your business.
2: All right, big thanks to the bottom of the hour news team. 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We had Jen with the weather, and Gary and Leo with those livestock numbers. Well, we're still rolling. The list isn't full yet. We're still working on it. 885-4446 for voice calls. 887-9595. Wow, excuse me. Gotta love the cough button. All right. Hey, there's a vintage tractor show and hamburger brat fry going on Sunday, September 6th, 10 a.m. until 4 p.m. with hamburgers and brats hot off the grill. They'll also have vintage tractors on display. Explore local agricultural history, family-friendly event. Enjoy a day of history, tractors, and community fun at Lost Lake Randolph Historical Society, and that's on Concord Road. That is south of Randolph. All right, I have got two tickets to give away for a brat meal deal for Sunday, September 6th, 10 a.m. to 4 p.m. Only call if you plan on using these tickets. I had some tickets in the box from last week that did not get picked up for whatever reason. So, yeah, we kind of frown on that. Anyway, that started with Uncle Bill. I'm just carrying the torch. The brat meal includes a brat, chips, and a soda or water. Caller number 3 right now at 885-4446. Going to set you up with two tickets for a brat meal deal at the Vintage Tractor Show, Hamburger and Brat Fry, that's Sunday over there in Randolph at the Historical Society. Well, let's see, Gary from Friesland checking in. He'd like to hear some Barefoot Becky. Uncle Bill used to always call this one tonight's tearjerker. This is the Wedding Blues.

News, Barefoot Becky, and she really does play barefoot on stage, folks. 885-4446 if you want a meal deal, a pair of tickets for the Hamburger Brat Fry at the Vintage Tractor Show in Lost Lake, Randolph Historical Society. That's coming up this Sunday from 10 a.m. until 4 p.m. Barefoot Becky, take it away.

0: Barefoot Becky. That's going out to Gary from Friesland. All right. I met Gary. Well, I mean, I probably knew him years and years ago, most likely. But I met him at one of our poker run stops last spring at the dump. And it's always fun to meet Barn Show listeners and put a face on the voice because I hear their voices over the phone, you know. So now when they call, I kind of know who I'm talking to. Anyway, inside radio for the folks. All right, well, we got back from Columbus with the Barn Show getaway car, and we're going to stop off on the beautiful east side of Beaver Dam, check in with Jeff Nowicki and the gang at Hometown Glass and Improvement.
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0: 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I no longer get angry letters from my neighbors saying, can you stop putting your garage door up or down in the middle of the night because we're trying to sleep over here.

not happening anymore, thanks to Hometown Glass and Improvement. Well, Mupps and the gang are up to no good again down there in Watertown. Well, I'm not saying up to no good, but he's always got something going on out at the farm, Mupps does. He's got the haircut squad over, a bunch of youngsters. Well, to us, to folks like Mupps and I, everybody's a youngster. But anyway, he said they're all getting their hair cut at Mupps' place. So that's got to be a hoot, right? Anyway, it's time to enjoy yourself, according to Mupps, Chris and the River Bend Dutchman.

0: You can request another one, but I've already got a disgruntled texter that says I play stuff too often, and then twice in one night would be a little too much. And Ogie, nice try. I don't have that song about bowling, but thanks. Not sure if that's even a song we could play on the radio, judging by the title, but I'll just leave it to the rest of the audience's imagination. All right. Well, one more pit stop to make. We're going to stop by Peaceful Reeseville, check in with the Milwaukee Stockyards.
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0: They're not in Milwaukee, there in Peaceful Reeseville. Milwaukee got a little bit big for him. All right, up next, the Good Time Dutchman, as we're starting to wind things down on the old Barn Show Happy Hour. This one is called The White Horse Polka.

right, that's Chris and the River Band Dutchman, and enjoy yourself. All right, I'm going to turn down a couple requests here. Al, you must not have been listening early in the show. He wants me to play Stevens Point Polka for Linda. Al, that was the second song that I played, and I played it for Dave. Wake up down there, boy. All right.

made it through that hour. Now we got ABC News for 5 minutes, and we got Brewer Baseball just like that. Zip, zip, zip. 6:05 is when our coverage starts with the On Deck Show at 6:40. Batter up. Let's hope the Brewers do a little bit better against the Cubs than they did last night. Win one for the Barn Show guy, at least. I mean, come on. Throw me a bone here. All right. Barn Show tonight. Produced by Brandon Vick. Our bartender tonight is also the guy playing that steel guitar in the background. We know him as Mark Malik, known nationally as Eddie Rivers. He's a heck of a bartender back there. Keeping riffraff off the dance floor, helping Eddie out. Al from Lake Mills. Our bouncer tonight is Dave Burkhart, and driving the Barn Show getaway car, a new driver, Gary from Friesland. Taking good care of it, though. He'll have it back by tomorrow. Well, kids, I love having a show that has the initials BS, but sadly, this is all the BS I can cram into this hour at WBEV Beaver Dam. Get out there and enjoy your evening.

0: burgers with some friends, maybe tailgate a little bit, and come on back tomorrow night, if good Lord's willing, the creek don't rise, for another 60 minutes of polkas, waltzes, shout-outs, anniversaries, and stirring up the turf. All right. Well, let's see. ABC News is next. Get out there. Have a good one. Good evening, everybody.
1: From ABC News, I'm Dave Packer. The U.S. launching new strikes on Iranian targets, accusing Iran of trying to relay mines in the Strait of Hormuz. Iran says it's already retaliating. ABC's Louis Martinez.
2: Kind of a sustained operation to indicate purpose. Proportionality is something that we talk about with regards to how the U.S. military and other militaries respond and then in response to provocative actions. And in this case, what you're seeing is the United States seeming to be carrying out a larger scale operation other than just a limited in and out.
1: The jury in the Lindsey Clancy trial set home after a fourth day of deliberations. Jurors telling the judge Tuesday they were deadlocked but told to come back for deliberations tomorrow. Clancy's attorney, Kevin Reddington.
3: I don't know that it's a good sign or a bad sign or any sign. It's that they're working hard to try to come to a decision.
1: Attorneys say Clancy was suffering from postpartum psychosis during the killings of her children. A jury finds Dwayne Kevedy Davis guilty in the murder of Tupac Shakur nearly 30 years after the rapper's death. Tropical storm Edward has made landfall along the Louisiana and Texas coast with potential flash flooding. Liana Pearson is in South Texas.
4: As this rain is starting to come down, we're talking to community members who say that no storm like this is ever good, especially in a community where boats and fishing and shrimping is a way of life.
1: An anonymous government employee whistleblower warning that a rushed, chaotic, and fundamentally flawed effort by the U.S. Postal Service to implement President Trump's mail-in ballot executive order risks derailing the midterms. Congressman Ted Lieu of California said there are ways voters can protect election security.
5: If you don't get a mail-in ballot, go vote in person. Make sure you vote early. If you discover you're not registered to vote, well, go register to vote. You can go check right now if you're registered to vote. Make sure that you go vote. That's the best way to stick it to the administration that's trying to keep you from voting.
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1: Just in time for Labor Day, a new poll shows record support for unions.
7: Almost half of Americans surveyed in a new Gallup poll want labor unions to grow their influence in the U.S. That's about double the amount of people who want to see unions have less influence. The last time that type of support was this high was in 2000. However, only 27% of people say they actually expect unions to become stronger in the future, with a larger share, 34%, expecting their influence to shrink.
1: ABC's Mike DeBusky. A warning to potential buyers considering a condo: beware of HOA fees rising nationwide thanks to skyrocketing insurance premiums and increasing contractor costs.
8: Beverly Albright and her neighbors in San Clemente, California, are fighting back after their homeowners association slapped them each with a $26,000 emergency assessment on their condos, all to pay for a roof project.
9: The board's response is to take out a loan or take out equity of your house or dip into your retirement.
8: They claim the board has known for years that the roof needed repairs. Condo owners now struggling to figure out where to find the money.
1: ABC's Hannah Patzah. Cranky Sports and Entertainment says it's reached a deal to purchase the Los Angeles Angels from Artie Moreno. The company, led by Stan Kroenke, already owns the L.A. Rams, Arsenal, the Denver Nuggets, the Colorado Avalanche, and Major League Soccer's Colorado Rapids. Dave Packer, ABC News.
10: Slight chance for isolated thunderstorms tonight. Otherwise, partly cloudy skies. Lows dip down to about 70. Winds out of the southwest around 5 miles per hour. Sunshine mixed with clouds at times again. Tomorrow, daytime highs approaching 86. Slight chance for storms. Tomorrow night, lows dip down to about 69. Mainly clear skies. I'm meteorologist Jennifer Wojcicki on 95.3 WBEV, powered by Daily Dodge. Right now, it's 82 degrees.
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4: 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Hi again, everybody. Jeff Levering with you alongside Lane Grindle and our producer and engineer is Kent Sommerfeld. 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Robert Gasser gets the ball for the Brewers. 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

0: On Deck Show built by Menards continues from Wrigley Field. I wouldn't say the wind is whipping out to center field, but there is definitely a good breeze that will be helpful for hitters today in Lane. Hopefully the Brewers take advantage of it like the Cubs did last night with 9 home runs against the Brewers.
1: Yeah, that's the hope. We're trying to get the offense going early and often in this one and get this series evened up at a game apiece. If you could do that, you'd feel great because you got Miz and Henderson going in games 3 and 4. The wind is not whipping out, as you would say, but I think it's more impactful than it was last night. We know how the ball flew last night, and it is hot here in Chicago, so this could be another very offensive

0: things that he does. Let's not forget, this is a guy that was the run game coordinator in San Francisco under Kyle Shanahan. So he's very, very smart, intelligent, and he hasn't had a quarterback of the caliber of Justin Herbert.
1: Because it's not a throw he can't make, number one, and number two, if Amari Hampton can stay healthy. He was really going pretty good, the rookie out of North Carolina, had an injury here and there, came on strong at the end of the season before dealing with those injuries. If he can stay relatively healthy, that could be a 1,200-yard back. And we've seen in the Miami Dolphins offense what a 1,200-yard back can do for your quarterback. He will help out Justin Herbert a lot more than that running game helped out Tua Tagovailoa, because Justin Herbert has shown he is a better quarterback. He is Harry Douglas and Freddie Coleman. It is the Afternoon Cool presented by Progressive Insurance, known as Harry, Freddie and Harry on ESPN Radio, the ESPN app, and SiriusXM Channel 80. So we gave time to the AFC in terms of which team is in the most trouble in each division. Oh, you know we do equal time when it comes to the NFC, and let's start at the home of the champions,
2: the NFC West.
1: For my money, going into the season, this may be the best division in football. The Cardinals are no easy shake. They're not good, but they won't be an easy 60 minutes. You got them, the Rams, the 49ers, the Seahawks. Which team is in the most trouble?
0: Arizona Cardinals.
1: Mm-hmm.
0: They're in there with three teams that I feel like, if they're healthy, are Super Bowl contenders. So for Arizona, it's all about your young players and getting better every single week. How do you progress? One of those players, in my opinion, Marvin Harrison Jr. How are you going to progress moving forward? You were a top five pick in the NFL draft not too long ago. You have not lived up to those capabilities. It's about time to start living up to that challenge. I think this is year three for him, if I'm not mistaken, right? Yeah, year three.
1: Mm-hmm. For my money, it's the Los Angeles Rams. Anything less than NFC West Championship will feel like a disappointment. Anything less than second place in the NFC West, we got the Guardians of the Galaxy, it's going to feel like a disappointment. It won't feel like a failure unless they don't make the playoffs. Then holy Stan Kroenke, that could be problems in Los Angeles for the Los Angeles Rams. Many people believe this would be a 14-15 win team and maybe the best division in football.
0: We'll see.
1: Involving the Rams.
2: The NFC South.
1: Correction, NFC South, S-O-U-F. When the team that won the division last year didn't have a 500 record, you don't get the T-H, you get the F. You got. That's true. Some people give a different version of the F, but I digress. You got your Atlanta Falcons, speaking of F, Carolina Panthers, New Orleans Saints, Tampa Bay Buccaneers. Which team's in the most trouble in this division?
0: I'm going to go to Carolina Panthers, and here's why. Mm-hmm. If you do not have the growth from Bryce Young from the quarterback position, because this is a team that, in my opinion, that took a massive step forward in 2025, talking to Dave Canales and also talking to owner David Tepper, they said, hey, man, like, we have a plan in place, mm-hmm. and we have to continuously build moving forward. I like the pieces that they added defensively, Devin Lloyd and also Jalen Phillips. Mm-hmm. But then that offense, can Bryce Young take that next step so the Carolina Panthers can actually give him that massive payday?
1: I'm going to play this just for you.
3: Did I not clearly explain the circle of trust to you?
1: Because it was explained to you courtesy of your Atlanta Falcons. There was no way you're going to put them on this list of a team in the most in trouble this division, but they are clearly the team in the most trouble in the NFC South when we don't know who or what it's going to look like in quarterback. I give Harry Douglas a lot of credit. He was not going to turn in his Atlanta Falcons. He was not going to be that guy to go against his team that he rooted for growing up and played for 7 years.
3: Did I not clearly explain the circle of trust to you?
1: He clearly understood the circle of trust, but for my money, it's those Atlanta Falcons. Who's going to play quarterback, and what is that going to look like in the ATL when it comes to the Falcons?
4: Look, and Cap, who's a Tampa Bay Bucks fan, he leaned up in the seat. He was like, which one of y'all going to say Tampa Bay?
1: Uh-huh.
4: Go ahead. Which one of y'all going to say? He leaned up. I haven't seen Cap so focused since he's been on the show. He leaned up and was like, which one of y'all going to say Tampa Bay?
1: It wasn't going to be Tampa Bay, because you may have defensive rookie of the year, Reuben Bain Jr., who's been throwing human beings out of the way with those alligator arms that people talked about in college. And he's going to be a monster on defense.
0: Hey, I just looking forward to Bryce Young progressing as a quarterback so they can give him this money, and this team could be challenging for a lot if he does.
1: Teacher's pet.
2: The NFC North.
1: You got this team. This division had all four teams win at least 9 games. The Bears won it, but the Vikings and Lions were tied for last with 9 wins. Which team's in the most trouble in this division?
0: I'm going the Green Bay Packers. You don't have Michael Parsons to start off the year, and then you have the news about Josh Jacobs being on the commissioner's exemption list. This can be ugly if they don't grab a hold to everything that they're trying to accomplish this season.

0: what you said. Let's move on.
1: The NFC East.
0: Eagles have won the last couple of years. Many people believe the Cowboys could do it. You got Shannon Penn's Giants and Washington Commanders from our man in the DMV. Which team's in the most trouble in this division?
2: I'm going to go the Washington Commanders.
0: Oh, come on.
2: I'm going to go the Washington Commanders.
0: Come on.
2: Well, that's my answer. Freddie, you have an opportunity after me. The Commanders, because of the offensive line situation. Without Talibiotis, Laremy Tunsil is now down. This is a team, the Commanders, I had them to potentially fight for the division before that injury to Laremy Tunsil. I don't know if that's going to happen now.
0: It's the New York Giants. It really, really is. I know people talk about their defense. We'll see. Jackson Dart, oh, he's going to take that next step. If he's not a lunkhead, fine. Cam Scatterbull coming back from injury. You worry about Malik Nabers. Your offensive line is still in flux. Everybody's talking about John Harbaugh's going to be that elixir.
2: What?
0: I'm hearing playoffs for the New York Giants. You may want to be in the last place team when it's all said and done.
2: Wow.
0: There are a lot of ifs. You're hoping it'll come to the forefront. We're still a relatively young team with a veteran coach and John Harbaugh. Shannon Penn.
3: I'm going to remember that.
0: That's okay.
3: Remember that. We're recording all of this.
0: Week one, the Cowboys stomp your Giants, and then you get stomped by the Rams in week two. Them all you want.
2: Wow. Freddie's own one today.
0: Exactly. Usually every game. That was a little heavy-handed. I'm sorry about that. He's Harry Douglas and Freddie Coleman. It's the Afternoon Cool, known as Freddie and Harry. We're going to do a little real or Josh Kapke involving Aaron Donald and the best D-line that the NFL has ever seen with the Rams this year. 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
1: He's Harry Douglas. I'm Freddie Coleman. It is the afternoon cool, known as Freddie and Harry on Sirius XM Channel 80, as well as TuneIn. Don't forget to tell that smart speaker to play ESPN Radio. 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
2: real or cap,
1: it's not all about safety involving one of our horsemen, Josh Kapke. He throws some scenarios at us, and we let you know that if it's on the real or if it's on the cap. So, Josh Kapke, a little flow underneath us. What do you have for us part of real or cap?
3: Thank you, Freddie. Let's start in the NFL. Obviously, one of the big stories, Aaron Donald coming back out of retirement to join the Rams. Now that he's with Myles Garrett in Los Angeles, Freddie, is this the best defensive line that we've seen in the 21st century? You got the 02 Bucs, you got the 2000 Ravens, the Bears in 2019, and the Niners in 2013. Freddie, roller cap.
1: It's cap. As much as I love Aaron Donald and Myles Garrett, that Buccaneers 2002 defensive line.
4: Was that Simeon Rice?
1: Simeon Rice, Warren Sapp, and all those dudes, man. Whew. Yeah, I'll take that one right now. I'm

0: changed my mind until I see what this looks like in Los Angeles. But I'll take that Bucs team, the best defensive line in
1: Booker
0: the 21st
1: was on
0: century.
1: That team as well, too, right? Mm-hmm. Booger McFarland?
0: Booger McFarland as well. He's got two rings. Yeah, he's on that team, too. I'll take the cap on that one.
2: Moving to the college landscape, Harry Douglas. Mm-hmm. LSU, obviously, kind of in some hot water with the SEC. LSU will not be a member of the SEC by the end of the decade, Harry. Real or cap?
1: Oh, this cap. This prestige university, I think when it all settles, LSU will be just fine. You just have to get Lane Kiffin to calm the hell down.
0: That should be a rule or cap.
1: But, you know, right now that I'm looking at it, I can't see LSU not being in the SEC. That's why I'm leaning towards cap.
3: Is it real or is it cap?
2: Freddie, staying in college football,
0: mm-hmm.
2: Bill Belichick will lead UNC to the playoff this season.
0: More laughter. More laughter. I don't know what's funnier, Lane Kiffin calming down or what you just said. TCU lost that game more than North Carolina won it. 11 penalties. They missed 3 fourth downs, including a 4th-and-1. Not trying to just cap on North Carolina, but I'm capping on North Carolina. That was more of a TCU loss than a win by the Fighting Bill Belichicks down in Chapel Hill.
3: Real or cap?
2: How's the voice? Harry, going to the diamond, Pete Crow Armstrong has already secured NL MVP. Real or cap? Ooh.
1: This is a tricky one because normally I would say yes for a player like Pete Crow Armstrong and what he has displayed up until this point.
0: Mm-hmm.
1: But when you have a guy like Shohei who can pull anything out of his hat at any given time.
0: Sure.
1: Don't count your chickens before they hatch. So I'm going to go cap. Although, if it wasn't Shohei that he was going up against, I would say real. But because it is Shohei, relax, quick draw, McGraw. I'm going to say
0: cap. That was my fault in that one. I'll take the punishment. I earned that one.
3: Is it real or is it cap?
2: All right, moving away from sports for this last one here.
0: All right, so we're both involved in.
2: Yes.
0: Okay.
2: It's okay to sleep with socks on. Freddie, real or cap?
0: Depends on where you live. And depends on what season it is.
1: If you I clean up dirty your damn house is, too. Hold on.
0: That's a whole nother conversation. That sounds like a lack of cleanliness problem, but
1: hello.
0: If you live in the Northeast or the Midwest between the months of December and March, maybe April, just get a little cold outside, and the heat's not where you want it to be, put on those socks. Anywhere else, barefooting all the way.
1: Well, see, I'm going real because when it's cold here in Georgia,
0: yeah,
1: I sleep with socks on. Like right now, I kick them bad boys right on off.
0: See, for me,
1: it's hot outside.
0: See, for me, it's cat. I never sleep with socks on. I've never done that. I'm just trying to make sure I'm equitable for anybody, depending on where they live.
2: I can't do it. I can't sleep with socks on.
0: I've never tried, and I don't want to.
1: Well, if you can't put socks on, you can't put, you know what?
0: Whoa. We're not going to stand for that malfeasance, young man. Or in this case, we're not going to stand for this malfeasance, young man, involving socks. God help us all. It is time for you to help yourself to being a part of the safe space. We do it each and every Tuesday. It is your sanctuary to say whatever you got to say at 888-SAY-ESPN, 888-729-3776. As a matter of fact, Josh Kapke has got a safe space that you do not want to miss from one of our horsemen. 888-729-3776. Be a part of the safe space next on Freddie and Harry.
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5: Here's a look at your weatherology forecast. Partly cloudy skies tonight with a slight chance for isolated storms. Lows level off around 70. Southwest winds around 5 miles per hour. Partly cloudy again tomorrow. High temperatures reach up to 86. Mainly clear tomorrow night. Slight chance of thunderstorms. Lows level off around 69. My meteorologist, Jennifer Wojcicki, on 1430 ESPN Beaver Dam. Currently, it's 82 degrees.
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0: Center.
1: I'm Christine Lisi. The Mariners with a five-run second inning, including a three-run home run by Randy Arozarena. They lead the Red Sox 6-1, top of the third inning. Padres and Reds tied at one, top of the third from Cincinnati. The Giants have jumped all over Paul Skeens. Five runs on five hits. They're up 5-2 on the Pirates, bottom of the second inning. Nationals leading the NL East, leading Braves 4-1, top of the third. A two-run single by C.J. Abrams, and Brady House has a two-run double. AL East leading Rays with a 2-1 lead on the Mets, top of the fourth. Tampa Bay's Freddie Peralta has five strikeouts against his former team. Blue Jays and Guardians are scoreless, bottom third. Kroenke Sports and Entertainment is buying the L.A. Angels from longtime owner Artie Moreno, valuation $4 billion. That group also owns the L.A. Rams, Denver Nuggets, and Colorado Avalanche. Ahead of Saturday's week one showdown in Death Valley, Clemson football coach Dabo Swinney took some shots at today's press conference at his LSU counterpart Lane Kiffin, lamented the lack of rules and governance in college football, called Kiffin, adding former NFL players, embarrassing. Colts GM Chris Ballard also weighed in on that topic.
2: It's the stupidest shit I've ever heard. Your entire life, I'll catch crap for this, but your entire life you fight to get up to the NFL. Okay, but now we're going to go back. Okay, that makes a lot of freaking sense.
1: The chair of the SEC's presidents and chancellors told ESPN today the league will not budge on its rule that NFL players can't return to college. Made it clear the SEC is united on this front and wants Commissioner Greg Sankey to feel empowered to levy significant penalties. The latest court hearing is on Thursday in Baton Rouge.
3: Here's Michelle Smallman, and coming up Wednesday, we ask Mel Kiper Jr. who his QB1 is as we head into the college football season when he joins us at 8:30 a.m. Eastern. 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
0: It is all about YOU and not about anybody else. At 888-SAY-ESPN, 888-729-3776. We make sure nothing, Nathan, nobody gets in the way of your safe space. It is your sanctuary and yours alone at 888-729-3776. Elliot and Flo Rida kick off the safe space on this first day of September.
2: What's up, fellas? So I have to openly, I need the couch. You guys got to, I need the long couch. Actually, I'm a short guy. Mm-hmm. I need the long couch, but I need the couch. I'm going into this NFL season knowing that the best thing we can do as a Dolphins fan is try to get the number one pick. I don't know if I'm going to be able to survive this. See, 25 years without a, 26 years without a playoff win. What, 14 years since we won the division title. I've gone through 8 quarterbacks, at least. I don't know how many head coaches.

0: Luckily, I have a full head of hair. Otherwise, yeah, I look like the two of you. It's crazy.
1: Now, wait a minute.
2: That's why I'm laughing. I know why.
1: You know what? This is safe space. Huh?
2: No, just say you have hair and I don't. That's
1: yes,
2: all.
1: I have hair. Mm-hmm. And my name is Harry. That's the best way I can put it. But it's going to be rough for the Miami Dolphins. They will be taking Jeremiah Smith if he decides to come out to college this year.
2: And he will.
1: With their top pick.
2: And they better. Believe me. Period. End of story. We have not heard from our man in more than a minute. He is the real Sean in Montana. That is Big Sky Country. Real Sean, we're glad that you're feeling okay. What do you have for the safe space, my friend?
3: Sean, I got to talk about my Titans for just a second. Even if the Titans offense gets to clicking and gets good, it ain't going to be enough to win with that soft-ass secondary they got back there. People are going to be throwing bombs on them all season long unless Robert Saleh coaches them up. I mean, that's why they hired the guy to get all that in line, so I trust he'll be able to do that. I'm having surgery on Thursday, so I wanted to call y'all today and tell y'all how much your show means to me in my daily routine. All Four Horsemen, how good y'all have been to me over the last 3 years. Me posting my post and the promo clips with me on them and stuff. And I wanted to let y'all know that I appreciate it. And if you don't hear from me after Thursday, I'm catching those radio waves directly. I'll be up there in the sky. So, if that happens, Freddie, and the Titans win week one, you got to yell out, T-I-T-S,
2: You will definitely get it. By the way, you're not going anywhere. You're going to be right here with us. So good luck and many, many blessings and prayers on your surgery. But, yeah, if you're a Titans, beat my Jets. I will definitely do touchdown Titans, just like Mike Keith, the terrific play-by-play broadcaster, does for the Tennessee Titans.
1: Don't worry, Sean. I'll make sure I get it within that steak dinner from Mr. Coleman.
2: Well, put it this way. He didn't ask you to do his dirty work.
1: I got him.
2: I didn't recall anybody asking for you to step in on their behalf. How about your Braves worry about those Padres not getting to the playoffs when you talk about helping somebody else?
1: If you don't get out of here with your bottom feeder bets.
2: Hey, you started it.
1: We can't be attacking each other in safe space.
2: You're exactly right. But speaking of when it comes to the Four Horsemen in the safe space, Josh Kapke teased it yesterday. So now he gets his safe space spotlight on when it comes to one of our horsemen. So, Josh Kapke, what do you have for the safe space?
4: Thank you, Freddie.
1: Well, first, before you go, Cap, this is your opportunity to pop your safe space cherry. So go ahead, my man.
4: Well, I'm going to pop my safe space cherry, Harry Douglas.
2: God.
4: Draft. Okay. For my fantasy league that I've been doing for about 13 years. Shout out the Hungry Homies. That is the name of our league.
2: Great name.
4: The homies are always hungry.
2: Because they are.
4: So, we do an auction draft. We recently adopted that format last season.
2: Sure.
4: And I was at first skeptical, but I actually ended up liking it a lot more because you have the opportunity to build your roster how you want. You don't have to, it avoids being like unlucky because you're waiting for a player to fall to your spot.
2: Sure.
4: So I had it all mapped out. I'm like, I have my team. I'm like, this is my budget. Like, I know what players I can get within my budget. So early in the draft, Justin Jefferson comes available. I'm like, he's got to be my wide receiver one. I get him for the price that I thought I'd get him.
2: Mm-hmm.
4: I wanted to stack my receiver room. So my wide receiver two, I really wanted to be Malik Nabers.
2: Right.
4: And he was around a $31 budget. And I'm like, well, I have money left over, so I can go higher.
2: Sure.
4: He's climbing in the auction draft, $10, $11 over his budget. And I lose him to another member of my fantasy league because I was too scared to go up one more notch.
2: Scared money don't make money, my friend.
1: No.
4: I regretted it instantaneously.
2: You should have.
4: And now, if Malik Nabers has a huge season,
2: oh boy,
4: it's going to haunt me for the rest of the year.
1: Listen, if you make a decision to go to that establishment and they're asking you for more compensation, open your wallet. Otherwise, you shouldn't have been there in the first place, Cap.
4: I blew it, Harry Douglas.

0: I blew it.
1: You talk about me being heavy, and that's what you do, being heavy-handed? And Josh Kapke, safe space, you get on me? Wow.
2: He got to spend that cash.
1: I guess so.
2: To make it last.
1: Triple H, ESPN, 888-729-3776. What do you have for the safe space on Freddie and Harry, the afternoon cool, presented by Progressive Insurance on ESPN Radio, the ESPN app, and Sirius XM Channel 80. One of our other favorites is Mike deep in the heart of Texas. Mike, safe space is here for you. Go.
3: Call the Fred, Reverend Douglas. Mm-hmm. It's been a while since our last call.
1: Yes.
3: Best on the airwaves. Thanks for taking it.
1: Thank you.
3: You know, this is safe space. I can be myself. I could share my hopes and dreams and not face judgment. Y'all know I'm a lifelong Cowboys fan. I try to stay quiet. I try to stay humble. I see the offense. I see the defense we put together over the offseason. I'm a Buckeye. Y'all know this. So we drafted a Buckeye. Anytime you draft a Buckeye, good things happen. And in my safe space moment, I feel confident enough to say that I cannot wait to see how bad we screw it up this year.
1: Wow. Taking a different approach. Mike, why are you taking that kind of approach, if you don't mind me asking?
3: Because I'm a realistic person. Hey, if we win, cool. I'm sick and tired of wasting my hopes and dreams every September, early September. Now, if we win, and we win a Super Bowl and the clock says 0-0-0-0, mm-hmm, and the Cowboys have more points than whoever they're playing.
1: Right.
3: Guess what? Guess what time it'll be then? Then it'll be time for we them boys. Until then, no, we are not them boys.
1: I don't blame them. I don't blame them at all.
2: Although I feel different about the Cowboys this year. I really do. I think they're going to be Super Bowl contenders.
1: Yeah. I believe they'll be a playoff team. Even if they just, like I said, they're just average on defense. If that offense is anywhere near what we saw last year, and each year is going to be different, they're going to be a legitimate threat, not just the winning division, but in the NFC. But the NFC is loaded. You got those three teams in the West. You got the divisionals, the NFC North, the Lions, Packers, Bears, and Vikings. Oh, my. The Vikings have their quarterback situation. Whoever comes out of the South is going to have a home playoff game. And got the Eagles in your own division. The NFC is not going to be short of contenders trying to grab that brass ring and get to the Super Bowl. Kim in Phoenix, the safe space is here for you. What do you have for the safe space?
4: I won't take much time up. I'm over 80 years old. I have seen Notre Dame playing six different stadiums. If Notre Dame's game is in Tulsa, I'll probably pull my hair out. Everybody at work will probably laugh at me because, let's say Notre Dame's not that great. You know, our coach is a great coach, going to be good. They're going to be ready. I'm not considered going to win a championship. They're going to be one of the best teams. And I'll tell you, if you're a Wisconsin fan, you better forget it. Notre Dame's going to eat them up. And Marcus Freeman's going to lead them, and it's going to be a great year. I love your program. It's great. My wife could care less about sports, but that's God, family, and Notre Dame.
1: There you go. By the way, your team is going to be really, really good. The schedule's going to be in their favor.
2: Yes, they are. And I do agree with her. Wisconsin, week one, that game is at Lambeau Field. Yeah, you can go ahead and hang that one up.
1: I was going to say, it may be in Wisconsin. It's going to be a pro Notre Dame crowd there.
2: Oh, agreed.
1: No doubt about that. Wisconsin will be the home team in uniforms only. Period. The Notre Dame alumni are going to show up and show out for their Fighting Irish. One of our favorites, Steeler One in Georgia, which is his state and also Harry's state. I can't wait to see and hear what Steeler One has for the safe space. Steeler One, what you got?
5: Chris, let me congratulate you because you know a feeling that Mr. Harry Douglas don't know. He has never known. Your New York team beat my Pittsburgh Steelers. I got to say this because you beat me 17-0, even though it don't count. I called to let Mr. Harry Douglas know because he called me out. I called to leave my phone number, my Instagram number, two cans with a strain on it. So when my Steelers take out his Steelers, he can call me and I can drag him. Now, he's my man, but I want him to know I'm going to drag him. I'm going to have roasted chicken seeds, bird, because you said you need my number. I'm leaving all my information. I'll save a piece of hair off all hair for you, because I want you to even know down in my DNA, I believe you're going to tear them down.
2: Still one, you know how much I love you. Still a one, I don't need your phone number. Remember, I have your

0: address.
1: That's true.
0: Remember, I sent you something, Stillawan. Yeah. So if I need to come see you, I can come see you at any time, Stillawan.
1: You got the government location.
0: I have the government location. Put it in my phone. It's going to take me to the destination. Stillawan. Love you, man.
1: If you did not get through on the phone, you can always hit us up on the safe space when it comes to our socials at Coleman ESPN. That's mine. And at H. Douglas 83, that is Harry. He is Harry Douglas. I'm Freddie Coleman. We'll keep the safe space rolling on the afternoon call known as Freddie and Harry. And what does DoorDash have to do with a very good story involving the Cleveland Browns? That's part of another news if you keep it here on ESPN Radio and the ESPN app.
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2: Harry Douglas and Freddie Coleman. 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Oh, we're not finished with you when it comes to this.
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2: And the Safe Space number is there for you for your Safe Space. It's 888-SAY-ESPN, 888-729-3776. One of our new favorites is Debo Jones in Albany. Not Georgia, but the 518 in the capital of New York, meaning the 518 up there. Debo Jones, the Safe Space is here for you. What do you have for it?
3: Freddie and Harry, man. I'm tired. I'm so tired.
2: Of what?
3: So tired.
2: Okay.
3: I'm tired of all the narrative around college football and, I guess for lack of better words, the restrictions that they want to try to put on the football athletes. You can go arrest athletes in there too, as far as how much money they can get, where they can go, how many times they can change. I get all of that, but no one's talking about the coaches. I always hear about these mega buyouts and these contracts that people complain about. These coaches getting so much money. No restrictions on the money they can get. No restrictions on how many times they can hop schools. Look at Lane Kiffin. Prime example. Left end of the season, making all this stuff up about how, oh yeah, they wouldn't let me take the job. If they really wanted you, you could have coached the rest of that out and then went there after the season. That's BS. But I'd like to hear more about that, because I just don't think that it's one-sided. Coaches should be feeling this, too. A lot of that money they could be getting for these buyouts, it could be going to the athletes. It could be going to the schools, the facilities. They don't need $70, $80 million buyouts. You feel me?
4: So, Debo, I will say one thing about our show is that I feel like we do a great job of calling coaches out in certain capacities.
2: Absolutely.
4: That's another reason why I've been on Lincoln Riley. You're not going to make $11.5 million per year to be mediocre at USC. Mm-hmm. They are paying you $11.5 million to contend for national championships. And I do feel like there are people who want to hold players to a certain standard, but not want to hold those same coaches to a standard that you want to hold players to. And that's why I commend a person like Jay Billis, who calls out the BS, too.
2: Yeah, and by the way, it's easier when you can do that from a position of strength. Plenty of coaches do not like the fact that their position of strength is almost being eliminated because the players have more power, because the players are getting paid that money with NIL and also having the power to go wherever they want in the transfer portal, which coaches have been doing for centuries in big-time college athletics. Ray in Oklahoma. Ray, what do you have for the safe space?
5: Hey, fellas, I appreciate first time calling in. But I want to get just a little serious in this way. I know we've been having fun kind of with Cleveland and Shador and Deshaun and what's happening there, but I think you all will appreciate this moment that we're going through, especially with the way things are in the country. The last time I checked, I counted, we got 16 brothers who are starting quarterbacks in the NFL. And I saw an interview with Colin Kaepernick earlier today, you know, looking back on what he went through. And I know you brothers can appreciate that and what that means, because I'm old enough to remember when it was just Doug Williams for that team in Washington. And so it's an interesting moment in time, and I know that you have an appreciation for that. Thanks.
2: We do have appreciation for that, no doubt about it, but we also have an appreciation for the truth, too. And there have been plenty of times the truth that I've been told about persons of color being a starting quarterback, not getting an opportunity. But fair's got to be fair. When you do something great, you should be celebrated. When you do something that's not so great, that truth has to be told to no matter who it is.
4: And also, those quarterbacks right now, when you look in the NFL,

0: NFL, Malik Willis in Miami, Geno Smith in New York with the Jets, Dak Prescott with the Cowboys, Jalen Hurts with the Eagles, Jaden Daniels with the Commanders, Lamar Jackson with the Ravens, Deshaun Watson with the Browns. You have Caleb Williams with the Chicago Bears. Let's see, you have Jordan Love with the Green Bay Packers. You have Kyler Murray with the Minnesota Vikings, C.J. Stroud with the Texans. You have Cam Ward with the Tennessee Titans. Michael Penix Jr., I'm hoping, for the Atlanta Falcons.
1: Bryce Young in Arizona, yep.
0: You have Bryce Young with the Carolina Panthers. You have Jacoby Brissett, like you mentioned, with the Arizona Cardinals. And then, let's see, Patrick Mahomes with the Kansas City Chiefs. And those are the quarterbacks.
1: Not too shabby. Not too bad. One more safe space involving the esteemed Shannon Penn of the Fighting New York Giants. What is the final safe space you got for us today?
0: He has a space space.
1: He has a space space? Not a safe space? He has a space space?
2: Space space.
1: Okay.
2: I'm feeling bad. I'll try to make this quick, Freddie. I know we got to get into other news. I'll try to make it quick. I'm feeling bad, guys. I'll give you the full context really quickly. So coming up here, my alma mater, Elizabeth City State. Mm-hmm. My line brothers, we crossed 25 years ago this fall.
1: Nice.
2: So to celebrate, we're all getting together. My whole

0: Our belly buttons gonna be showing, man.
1: Oh, things are gonna show, all right.
0: I'm not out here doing the curls for the girls, man. I can't be out here with a shirt that's. I pay too much damn money not to wear the shirt. The shirt gonna be super small, man. I'm gonna have to hit that Ozempic up real quick. See what we can do.
1: Ozempic. You're right. AZ is right. You got space that you're gonna need involving that sartorial splendor that it's gonna be not involving you and your crew.
2: They may not be the top stories of the day.
3: In other news.
2: But you need to be in the know. This is In Other News.
1: You may not know the name Dante Myers, but you should. He was delivering DoorDash at 3 o'clock in the morning, waiting for a shot at pro football after going undrafted. He paid $100 for a CFL tryout, won a championship. Noticed by the Bengals, who signed a futures contract. Joe Burrow texted one night to see if he could catch passes. Myers told him he would be there. He drove 460 miles from Atlanta to Cincinnati overnight to be available for Joe Burrow. He made the Cincinnati Bengals 53-man roster for this season.
4: God is good.
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2: 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The American League Central takes center stage as the Minnesota Twins fight for a spot in the postseason. They're in Chicago to face the first-place White Sox. Which begins at 5:30 Eastern, with first pitch at 6:20 Eastern on ESPN Radio.
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0: Christine Lisi. The Cubs, who've hit 19 home runs their last three games, including nine last night, continuing their series with the MLB-leading Brewers on this Tuesday night. Chicago and Milwaukee scoreless in the top of the second inning. Randy Arozarena, a three-run homer. Mariners leading at the Red Sox 7-1, top of the fourth inning. Fernando Tatis Jr., go-ahead solo shot. That's put the Padres up 2-1 on the Reds. They're in the top of the fifth inning. Paul Skeens has given up five runs on five hits, yet he and the Pirates now lead the Giants 9-5, bottom third. Two RBI apiece for Pittsburgh's Spencer Horwitz and O'Neill Cruz. Nationals leading the NL East, leading Braves 5-2, top of the fourth. C.J. Abrams and Brady House have each driven in two runs. AL East leading Rays with a 2-1 lead on the Mets. Two hits and an RBI for Junior Caminero. Blue Jays and Guardians are still scoreless. Cleveland's Gavin Williams has struck out eight so far. Kevin McGonigal, a hit and a run scored. Tigers with a 1-0 lead on the Twins, bottom of the first inning. Kroenke Sports and Entertainment, which owns the L.A. Rams, Denver Nuggets, and Colorado Avalanche, agreed to buy the L.A. Angels from Artie Moreno, the valuation $4 billion. Shots fired by Clemson football coach Dabo Sweeney 4 days before his Tigers take on Lane Kiffin's LSU Tigers in week one. Kiffin's added a couple of former NFL players to his roster, one of the things that Sweeney has called embarrassing. Clemson LSU Saturday, 7 Eastern ESPN Radio, 7:30 Eastern on ABC. There is a hearing on Thursday regarding the temporary restraining order, which is halting the SEC's ban on former NFL players being added to rosters at its member schools.
1: Hey, this is Rich Eisen. Coming up on Wednesday's show, Baker Mayfield of the Bucks. 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
1: Now it's like, hey, I'm taking, the SEC is talking about kicking me out of the conference because I've angered them so much.
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3: I've got a tiger by the tail that's playing.
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1: That might come on Thursday. Rosters for Clemson LSU, they are due on Friday. 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
2: Great song, Joyce.
1: Is we're going to have a game on Saturday night, 7:30 p.m.